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1: We're talking about the soul with Barbara Lamb, and we'll be back in a moment on Coast to Coast AM and take your calls as well right here on Coast to Coast. 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

0: And welcome back, George Norrie, along with Barbara Lamb. 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Barbara, can a human body exist without a soul, or must it have a soul?
1: I think it must have a soul, and because that's where it actually comes from, that soul which just continues on, you know, year after year, century after century, probably to eternity. So we hear about cloning going on these days, and I'm not sure about the clones, whether they have a soul, but every regular living person does have a soul. And so does every extraterrestrial being, I have been finding out. Each one of them, no matter how different they might seem to be from us, they too have ongoing, continuing souls. So I'd like to say a little bit more, George, about the walk-ins.
0: All right, and then we'll take calls. Go ahead.
1: Okay, good. So the walk-ins are basically here to help humanity. That's the big thing. And so after they get used to being in the body that they've entered into, and after they've healed up anything that might have been going wrong in that body, then they find their way to be more public in terms of holding conferences and lectures and webinars and podcasts and all kinds of different ways that we have available to us now to be able to speak to people and bring a higher consciousness perspective to other people. And they also are a good liaison between people and many of the extraterrestrial beings that probably most humans have not been personally aware of, even though many, many people do have contacts with them. But so that's one of the educational things that the walk-ins do, to inform people about life in space, life in the galaxy. And of course, they very often bring with them special abilities, like a whole range of psychic abilities. And they have the ability to do telepathy. They have the ability to do healing of other people. And basically, they're here just to give to others everything that they can give that's really of good. So it's, I think, a wonderful thing that we have some of those walk-ins with us, living among us, looking perfectly human, of course, because they have inhabited a human body. And so they seem like regular, normal people, and yet they have this higher calling, shall we say, to be helpful and to expand our awareness, expand our consciousness, and even in many cases to really improve a particular person's life with healing and various other kinds of readings and so forth that they can do with their special abilities.
0: Well, what happens to the original soul, Barbara, that the walk-in comes into? That you can't have two souls in a body, can you?
1: No. So the soul of the human person who's had the incoming walk-in soul, the original person's soul just leaves the body and goes into the spirit realm that we all go into after we physically die. So that soul is very welcomed there and wonderfully taken care of and lives in that spirit realm as long as he or she wants to, and then, you know, would be able to incarnate again when desired.
0: Well, what happens if the walk-in walks out again? Then what?
1: Well, the walk-in doesn't walk out again. Sometimes another soul can come in, another walk-in. And so there might be two walk-ins in one person. But they make choices about that so that they would be very compatible soul. They'd all be working for the same kinds of goodness and helpfulness. It's not a conflicting situation. So I want people to understand that it's not like a soul is possessing another person. It's done by totally mutual agreement, and the soul of the original human is delighted to go on into greener pastures, shall we say, into the spirit realm, and because they've sort of not wanted to be here anymore anyway, and they weren't going to commit suicide, but some of them, the original people, they just really don't want to be here anymore. And sometimes that's because they have various physical problems that are really bogging them down, and they just don't seem to be able to get help with those physical problems. Or it might be life circumstances that are just not working for that person. It could be a number of reasons why they don't want to be here anymore. So for that soul of the original person, it's really a gift, a godsend. And they readily agree, yes, you can have my body and my life, and I'll go on to other realms and be much better off there.
0: Does the human change its personality when the new walk-in comes in?
1: Oh, absolutely. Yes, because the interests are so different of the new one coming in and the work that they want to do, the help they want to give. So if there's a spouse of the original person, or children, and of course the original whole family that person grew up with, they notice that the person looks the same, but acts and sounds just completely different. So it's quite baffling. And when I first got into this work back in the very early 1990s, it was because a couple, a husband, wife, middle age, came to me at a conference, a UFO conference, actually. And they knew I was a therapist. And they came to me and said, "We are so confused because our 26-year-old daughter just suddenly, overnight, seemed to change, and she's so different now. She used to be very materially oriented and wanted to earn a lot of money and wanted to move to the big city." They were living in Colorado, more out in the country. And she said that this daughter wanted to move into the big city, probably New York City, and earn a lot of money and have a fancy car and rise up a corporate ladder. And it was very passionate about that. But then suddenly, one morning at breakfast, she looked the same. The walk-in situation had happened. And she started talking really differently, like wanting to find a place, a facility to rent or to buy, which would have a meeting room in the back of it. She wanted to form a metaphysical bookstore and then have this lecture room in the back where she could give lectures about spirituality and all kinds of other things, even about extraterrestrials, because she had come from the extraterrestrial realm herself. And a couple of years later, I went back to that same conference, and the two parents and the walk-in daughter were there, and I regressed her again. And indeed, she had made that complete adjustment, that total change, and had formed a metaphysical bookstore with a lecture room in back, and was giving classes and lectures to interested people, and was doing the work that she had come here to do, to educate people about these things. So that was the first case that I worked with. And since then, since the early 1990s, I've had quite a few other people. They'll come once in a while, unbeknownst to each other, who have been walk-ins. Sometimes they've already known that they were a walk-in by the time they come to me. And sometimes they find out by doing a regression with me that that's why things suddenly seem so different for them, that here they were on Earth in a human body living a life. One of those people, walk-in people, found that after coming here and doing that soul exchange and living in a human body, that she, the newcomer, was allergic to just about everything, to almost every food and every kind of plant life and grasses and trees and flowers and plants and so forth. I mean, the poor dear, it was, you know, really difficult to make that adjustment. So we went back in the regression to the source of all of those allergies that she just suddenly seemed to have, and found out, oh, okay, that's because she had come into the human body she had made the exchange with and had come from a very, very different environment where there were not any of the grasses and plants and mm-hmm. foods and so forth that she was allergic to. And since she found out about her being a walk-in, amazingly, the allergies just stopped.
0: They just went away. Let's take some calls for you. They're lining up. Aaron in Fountain Valley, California. Get us started, Aaron.
2: Hey, George. Can you hear me well?
0: Yep.
2: Oh, hey, Barbara Lamb. And thanks, George, for accepting my call.
0: Sure.
2: How do I get regressed? I've had the Pleiadian experience appearing by telepathic demand for me to come out and view them. My family, they said, disappearing afterwards. For in 2012, we humanoids will care for you. And this was in 2005. How can I be regressed, if possible, even so that there may have been some not-so-pleasant earlier experiences blocked out?
0: How does he find the hypnotherapist?
1: Okay, well, the best way to get to me for that kind of work, and I'd be very pleased to help you with that, the best way is to go to my website, BarbaraLambRegression.com, and there's on that website quite a number of different features, and some podcasts too, and there's a page where you can write a little message, like writing an email to me, and send it off through that website, and I will receive the email, and I will correspond with you, and we will actually end up setting the date and time for a regression on the text message through our cell phones. But the way to get to me is through the website, BarbaraLambRegression.com.
0: All right, so let's go to Nancy in Philadelphia. Go ahead, Nance.
3: Hi, George and Barbara.
1: Hi.
3: Listen, my question will ultimately be, will AI take over human beings? In my township, my library sponsors courses for seniors during the day, and I took the course by a retired college professor called Introduction to AI. Uh-huh. The room is 250 people with white hair. Everybody wants to know what's ChatGPT, what's Grok. They're all afraid of it, okay?
1: Right.
3: Now, fast forward, after like the first 3 hourly sessions, 3 weeks, we're getting nowhere of interest to me. So I raised my hand. I raised my hand and I said, well, you know, all the data that's going to be crunched together and spat out, where does a person's heart and soul enter into the conversation? And
1: good question.
3: He became so disturbed. He's shuffling his papers. He says, well, we don't get into that. We don't get into that in AI. That was the end of all I needed to hear. And I never went back to the rest of the session because I know AI will not take over me because I have a soul and a heart.
1: You do. You do. We all do. And that's wonderful that you're aware of that and that you really treasure those aspects of you because they're very wonderfully important. Yeah. So I don't know about AI and, but I don't think it will ever completely, take over humans. I certainly hope not. I think we humans are, very special beings and many of the extraterrestrial beings think that we are very special also. So we want to hold on to that humanity. And our souls, of course, and our hearts, like you want to. Yeah, so it's sort of an open question, I think, about AI and what that's really going to amount to in our human lives.
0: Barbara, does any of this scare you?
1: No, it doesn't really. It was a surprise. To learn about this, but somehow I had that kind of openness to say, oh, okay, that's another aspect of reality that I just had not known of previously. I certainly didn't grow up with any awareness of any of this, except that I always had a sense, ever since being very, very young, that there was more to reality than we knew, than we could see and touch and feel. What I was really sensing is that there were other dimensions, but I didn't, as a very young child, know about that or even know those words. So it's been for me a gradual coming to know one thing sort of led to another and to another and to another. And now there is so much more to reality from my point of view than I had ever dared to think, including many, many other dimensions of reality. And that we, as souls, continuing on from lifetime to lifetime, can be in another dimension for a lifetime, and maybe even in another different dimension for another lifetime, or as an extraterrestrial on another planet or a spaceship, and then perhaps back on Earth again.
0: We'll come back with final questions for Barbara Lamb in just a moment on Coast to Coast AM.
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1: Good evening. For KFGO News, I'm Darren Selvig. One person was killed in a house explosion near Parker's Prairie Tuesday morning. The Otter Tail County Sheriff's Office says the explosion was reported around 9:30 in the morning. The house was fully engulfed in flames when crews arrived. One person was found dead inside the home. The state fire marshal will investigate. A state senator from Fargo is proposing two bills for the special session to deal with data centers. Democrat Tim Mathern says because of the issues surrounding those data centers, it can't wait until the regular session. He says one bill would put a one-year moratorium on siting data centers, and the other one would prohibit public officials from signing non-disclosure agreements with the companies who are proposing data centers.
2: The goal is not to stop data centers. The goal is to make sure that we all know about what's going on and that we participate in that decision making.
1: Mathern says he plans to take this up with the Legislative Management Committee at its next meeting. That committee will be acting as a delayed bills committee for the special session, which starts September 2nd. The stated purpose for the special session is to deal with the issue of kratom, and the hope is to finish the work in 3 days. Mathern says adding the two bills shouldn't add much time. Experts in infectious disease have serious questions about new recommendations for childhood vaccines. The order recommends separating the measles, mumps, and rubella vaccine into three separate single-disease shots and administering childhood vaccines at separate appointments whenever possible. Reporter Susie Jones.
3: Minnesota doctors reacting to the latest from the Trump administration and new recommendations for childhood vaccines. The president signed an executive order titled Delivering Gold Standard Childhood Vaccine Recommendations for Americans, which called for reducing federally recommended childhood immunizations and spacing out doses.
4: I think my first reaction is frustrated.
3: Dr. Kate Schreck is a member of the Minnesota Academy of Family Physicians.
4: It does do real damage. You know, we're seeing incredible increases in measles cases around the nation right now.
1: Now, Schreck says there's no scientific evidence that vaccinations cause autism and that spacing out the doses of vaccines could deter parents from getting them done, something that Dr. Michael Osterholm, the director of the Center for Infectious Disease Research and Policy at the University of Minnesota, agrees with. Great Plains Food Bank is celebrating a milestone in the construction of its new statewide distribution center. The more than 70,000 square foot facility now has all four walls in place. The facility will cost more than $30 million. Food Bank CEO Ann Pfeiffer says it's serving one in four people in the network it serves, and one in three of those seeking assistance are children.
5: The need is growing. Our current facility is outdated, inefficient, and is not designed to meet this growing need for food.
1: The land where the new food bank will be built includes space for expansion if the demand for food assistance outgrows the capacity of the new distribution space. Wildfire smoke has forced many people indoors during peak summer weather. Clinical health psychologist Dr. Christy White says people are feeling frustrated about missing opportunities to enjoy the outdoors.
6: People are feeling like some of the best days of the year to get outside and spend time are kind of ruined for them, right? A lot of people like to get outside, spend time in nature, really enjoy the summer weather.
1: I'm Darren Selvig, News Radio KFGO.
7: Take a look at your forecast from Too Tall Tom Szymanski for the overnight. Smoke and haze is going to be around. Chance for showers and thunderstorms off and on, dropping down to the low 60s for the overnight low. And then for your Wednesday, partly sunny, smoke and haze around. Chance of showers and thunderstorms, a high of 82. Thursday, partly sunny, a high of 77. Friday, mostly cloudy, breezy. Probably the best chance of some showers and thunderstorms. Highs in the mid-70s. And then on Saturday, mostly cloudy, slight chance of some showers in the morning, a high of 74.

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1: Back with Final Calls with Barbara Lamb in just a moment on Coast to Coast. On our next Coast to Coast program, Christopher LaPrath joins us to talk about things that we see the unseen. That's interesting, isn't it? And then Bonnie Buckner joins us to talk about dreams right here on Coast to Coast. Beyond Belief, that's one of our other television shows, isn't it, Tom?
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0: And welcome back to Coast. George Norrie with you, Barbara Lamb with us. And again, her website is linked up at coasttocoastam.com. And if you want to work on a session, you go to her website. Let's go to Ruth in Maryland to get us started. Ruthie, go ahead.
1: Hi, George and Barbara. Thank you for taking my call. And Barbara, they talk a lot on Coast about haunted objects like Kennedy, the Dal Kennedy and Robert. And I was just wondering, can a soul actually reincarnate into an object? And thank you.
2: As far as I know, that's a very interesting question, by the way. As far as I know, the soul does not incarnate into an object. I know that there are some instances where the object, particularly a doll, will seem to be conscious and alive, but as far as I know, a soul has not really incarnated. Now, maybe a soul might visit from time to time, or briefly might visit that object and seem to be living in it, but I don't think that that is a real permanent condition. But very interesting question.
0: What about demons, Barbara? What about the demons? I think they might be able to enter these objects.
2: Well, they might be able to. That's not part of the work that I have been coming across. So I don't know. But I do think that there really are various energies, some energies we would consider good and enlightening. Healing, revealing too in a very favorable way. And then there are some energies that are more negative, more what we would call darker. I think all of that does exist.
0: Let's go to Mark in California, west of the Rockies. Hey, Mark, go ahead.
3: Hey, George, Barbara.

0: Barbara, have you ever heard of a Jesus key?
1: A Jesus
2: key?
1: Key.
2: What is that, Mark?
1: No, I do not have familiarity with that.
0: Jesus represents the Lion Tribe of Judea, and it's in the shape of a lion, and it's in the rampart position, and it's standing on a ball spear, and it's holding a scepter in the other three paws, and there's nine symbols on it.
1: Huh.
0: Symbol for stealth, a square, which is the four corners of the earth, and the four cardinal directions on a compass, as a crescent moon horns up, which represents sin, and then it has a capital lambda, which would be a visual for 11. Then on the other side, has three rectangles, another a lambda, 11, and a sideways S, which represents a name or savior, and the three rectangles would be the three crosses of the crucifixion.
2: Where is the key, Mark? Where is it?
0: I have it.
2: Oh, you have it.
0: I sent a photo to you and Tom, thanks to Donna.
2: Okay, we'll
0: give
2: look
0: me
2: for
0: your
2: that.
0: Address.
2: We'll look for that, all right. But objects are interesting, Barbara.
1: Oh, they are. There's so much interesting stuff going on that many of us have not been aware of before. And I would like to just also mention that not only are the walk-ins here with us for total good and helpfulness, but also we have many, many people whom we refer to as starseed people, and even star kids, star seed kids, who are here as humans, living a full human life, being born here, and who are here to really help raise the consciousness and the spirituality of humanity. And we also have ET human hybrids, we have many of those living on the ships, but we also have many of them living here fully as human beings and looking like human beings, having been born here, although the embryo or the fetus had been hybridized, beings adding some of their genetics to them. But those hybrids have been born here and live their full lives here, again, to help raise the consciousness of humanity, to help to get us all onto a more positive path in life. There are so many negative things going on and so many power grabs going on in the world. So I personally think that we are very fortunate to have the walk-ins and the starseed people and the hybrids living with us. And they blend in perfectly because they look and are human. They just have these other aspects with them. So it's good news. And I think it's helpful for people to know that, too, that it's not just greed and power grabs and warmongering and all the kinds of things that we might strongly object to. Those things are going on. And there also is a big force for good here in the earth among people that are living with us. And I think this is a very hopeful, positive thing.
2: All right, let's go to Taylor in Burlington, Iowa. Hi, Taylor.
3: Good morning. How are you guys doing?
2: Everybody's good.
1: Fine.
3: Hi. I'll try to make this short, gosh, since this is the last hour. But Barbara, what got you into working with the soul and all these... Oh, what's that? I can't remember the word, but...
2: Walk-ins.
3: Walk-ins.
1: Oh, right. Well, in terms of working with the soul, I think that really began in my psychotherapy practice when people came, about five different women over a period of time, separate from each other, that they came feeling very unresolved and very guilty about having aborted a fetus earlier in their lives, and that I got them talking with the soul. By that time, and this was in the 1970s, I finally had a conviction that, oh, you know, we really do have a soul. In fact, we are a soul that occasionally incarnates for a number of years. And when we began to communicate, the woman and I would communicate with the soul when the woman was in a nice state of deep relaxation, which turns out to be hypnosis, that a whole enlightening conversation would happen between her and that soul of the one she had aborted. So that really brought my attention to it. And then Raymond Moody's book, Life After Life, brought even more attention to it. And since then, it's that interest has been stimulated in another way. And of course, every time we do a past life regression, that is an indication that the soul lived another lifetime in another place, sometimes a totally different culture, or the person having been a different race. And then that person dies in that regression, dies in that past life, and goes on into the soul realm. And eventually, after some years, decides to reincarnate again, maybe in a whole different set of circumstances than the original one. So I just began to be more and more aware that we are this ongoing, continuing soul. I think most of us probably don't think of ourselves that way. In my own case, I just thought I was the person I was, and that was it, you know, until I started really getting into all of this work. And as time has gone on, I'm just more and more convinced that that is what we are, a non-physical soul, but very conscious, very aware, very intelligent, and that we do sometimes choose to come into a lifetime as a human, or in some cases as another kind of being, an extraterrestrial being in another part of the universe.
2: Let's go to John in Wisconsin now. John, go ahead.
4: Hello, George. Hello, Barbara.
2: Hey, John.
4: Foremost, Barbara, you have a very comforting, calm voice. I imagine you're a wonderful therapist. You're welcome. I have a brief comment and a question, please. A good friend of mine, she died several years ago, did not believe she had a soul, did not believe there are souls, and she did not believe in any type of afterlife. She was an extremely successful businesswoman, but the soul part of her life was very hollow. Here's my question, Barbara. Once we leave this earth, do you believe someone like my friend, who totally rejected her soul on earth, can obtain a walk-in soul in eternal life? Thank you, and George, thank you for taking my call.
1: Well, when that person dies, she will be in a whole different realm, a non-physical realm, the spirit realm. Some people call it heaven. And I don't believe that in that state of being, in the afterlife, that she could do a soul exchange. I think she would have to be here in human life with a human body and a human life going on in order to do that soul exchange of a walk-in coming in. Does that answer your question?
2: He moved on. Okay, let's go to Linda in Virginia. Go ahead, Linda.
5: Hi there. Thank you for taking my call.
2: Sure.
5: I once knew a man who contacted souls. He contacted souls of the living, the so-called dead, and the unborn. He knew a woman who was pregnant, a healthy woman who was pregnant with her second child. She was following all the doctor's orders, but the baby wasn't growing. The doctors had no idea why. So he contacted the soul of the little girl growing in her body and learned that the family had a problem child, a little boy who was causing all kinds of problems, and she was afraid that if she would be born in his family, he would mistreat her. So they talked to the little boy and said, your little sister growing inside your mom's body is afraid you won't be nice to her if she's born in his body. So they worked with him and got him to change his attitude. The little girl started to grow. She had a normal birth. They got together fine, thanks to the way that he was able to do this. Now, this man has passed on himself now, but he did this when he was living on this earth in a body. He helped people in that way when the doctors could not.
1: That's wonderful. I'm very happy to hear that. And yes, it these kinds of processes of, you know, kind of getting into what the influences are and so forth, like the child who was already born and could be mean, that's very, very important. And I think it's very true that this can be extremely helpful. Thank
2: Barbara,
1: you for sharing that.
2: Where do people get your book, Cosmic Convergence?
1: Yes, about walk-ins and starseeds and hybrids. Sheila Seppi, co-author. They can get that on my website, BarbaraLambRegression.com. I actually have 5 books that I have co-authored, and they are all for sale on that. Very easy way to get it. And you also get a signed copy, which you don't get if you order through Amazon. So I invite people to do that if they would like to.
2: How long does it take to regress somebody?
1: Well, my regression sessions from beginning to end are usually at least 3 hours long, sometimes longer, up to 4 hours long. So when a new person comes to me, whether it's online or in person in San Diego, where I am, we usually talk for quite a while, maybe 45 minutes or an hour first, about what the person is wondering about, and quite a bit about the life of that person and different experiences the person has had. And then we choose what we're going to focus on for the regression, what the person really wants to find out about. And sometimes there are one or two or three or even more questions that the person wants to find out about. And then we do the relaxation process. And
2: well, I look forward to seeing you at one of our upcoming events. Barbara Lamb with us. For Dan Galante, Tom Danheiser, Sue Trikas, Lex Lonehood, Sean Latasseur, Alec Fernandez, Tim Banal, George Knapp, and Richard Serrett, I'm George Norrie, somewhere out there on Coast to Coast AM. We'll see you on our next edition. Until then, be safe, everyone.

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3: 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That ball is off the wall, and the Twins will win it on an Allen Roden double to right. 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
4: ABC News, I'm Dave Packer. Voters in six states Tuesday choosing candidates for November. In the South Carolina Republican Senate special election primary, ABC News projecting Darlene Graham, sister of the late Senator Lindsey Graham, will face Ralph Norman in a runoff. And ABC News projecting Lisa Damoth wins the Minnesota Republican gubernatorial primary, besting MyPillow founder Mike Lindell, who is having trouble accepting defeat.
5: I'm not going to sit by until these numbers are explained. Someone's going to have to explain to me why we were polling 7-9 and these numbers came in.
4: President Trump confirming in a report that when he departed the NATO summit in Turkey last month, he was spirited off the old Air Force One and onto a military jet using a catering truck. A Marine veteran reunited with his family after he was held in a Russian prison for 4 years. Robert Gilman released on humanitarian grounds amid growing concerns for his health, and he was taken to a Texas hospital. This is ABC News. It's been a year since the National Guard was deployed to Washington, D.C. to tackle crime in the district. Brigadier General Leland Blanchard wouldn't comment on crime data, but tells us that what his troops are doing is working.
6: Well, I can't really talk to the things that happened before we got here, right? I've got to focus each and every day on the men and women that are under my charge. And so from my perspective, if you're the victim, that's one too many. And so our charge is to make sure that each and every day we're out there on the streets, we're where the community needs us to be, and we're going to respond.
4: The mission's been extended through January of 2029. Chicago Bears safety Kobe Bryant will miss 4 to 6 months after he had surgery on his injured left knee. Bryant was signed to a $40 million three-year deal as a free agent. Actor and comedian Tiffany Haddish has pleaded guilty to a misdemeanor alcohol-related driving charge stemming from a 2022 traffic arrest in Georgia. Other charges were dropped. Dave Packer, ABC News.
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0: From the heartland of America and the gateway to the West, good morning, good evening, wherever you may be, across the nation, around the world. I'm George Norrie. This is Coast to Coast AM. Later tonight, dreams and what they mean. Here's what's happening. Emergency responders are racing to find survivors after that magnitude 7.4 earthquake struck the country of Colombia, killing more than 200 people already. The government has declared a national disaster, and world leaders have offered assistance. What a mess. Iran demanded reparations from us to compensate for damage sustained during this year's conflict. While President Donald Trump rejected Iran's request on social media, issuing his own demands that Iran compensate the world and the region for its funding of terrorism. The Pentagon is racing to purchase more missiles after the war with Iran and other conflicts have significantly depleted stockpiles, while Iran cemented its leadership with the appointment of six fresh generals as Iran signaled it is ready for a prolonged confrontation with the U.S. With more on what's going on, here's Tom Danheiser. Tom?
1: George, still all so confusing. Pakistan's Defense Minister Khawaja Asif said on Tuesday that the U.S. and Iran are close to some sort of an arrangement and that things are shaping up again in favor of a peace deal and arrangement. U.S. President Donald Trump told reporters Monday on the U.S. controls the Strait of Hormuz and insists Iran's economy is suffering due to the war. Mr. Trump also mirrored Tehran's demands for compensation for the damage caused by the conflict. Yemen has accused Iran-backed Houthis of killing six people in a double-tap strike on a commercial vessel in the Bab al-Mandeb Strait. Elsewhere, a UK Maritime Monitor reporter said an incident involving a container ship and military forces in the Gulf of Oman, while the U.S. military said it had fired Hellfire missiles at a Panama-flagged vessel sailing toward an Iranian port. U.S. officials have warned that the continued shutdown of the Strait of Hormuz could lead to a higher prices in oil and gas, and global oil prices rose today as the U.S. and Iran set stringent conditions on each other with the opening of the waterway. Meanwhile, President Donald Trump covertly flew out of Turkey last month on a smaller aircraft after feigning his departure on Air Force One, part of an elaborate ruse after U.S. intelligence detected a credible plot to fire a missile at Air Force One. We'll watch this out, George.
0: All right. Thank you, Tom. Dr. John Curtis, onlinecolumnist.com, with us here. John, it seems like Iran doesn't want this to end. What are your thoughts?
2: Well, I think it's time for a reality check, George. The U.S. strategy in Iran on this war has been an abysmal failure. And, you know they tried the carrot and the stick. I mean, Trump has been simultaneously threatening, you know, to destroy the entire civilization and then backing off and letting, you know, these low end, diplomatic efforts that really no one really knows the connection that they have, if anything, to Iran, other than just, you know, making Pakistan and Qatar happy. But the sustainability of the U.S. action in Iran is not sustainable. We cannot run two carrier task groups and burn through the amount of munitions and that they've done over the last 6 months without creating a deficit for other potential military operations, the U.S., emerging threats and the like that can happen. I think what has happened in Iran is that they're using, cheap terrorist tactics with the drones and the, cheaply, crudely made missiles, to keep this thing going. And Trump is at a stage now where he doesn't have very many good options left. And really the only option, George, is to cut and run, to get out of this war, because there's no end in sight to it. And, unless, barring some miraculous diplomatic event that hasn't taken place over the last several months. We all know that. So I think the sustainability of, two carrier task forces has literally depleted the military to the point where it needs to find a completely different approach and maybe renewing sanctions again. But I think the military strategy is a failure. And I think the European Union knows that better than anybody, because not one finger has been lifted in the EU to help the United States take control of that, the Strait of Hormuz. And the reason for that is that it's run by a very entrenched terror group called the IRGC. And the IRGC now, George, controls the Mullah government in Iran. So there's no way out of this. The Europeans know it. The anybody who's the military expert knows it. And there's no good options left other than finding a face-saving way out. I don't think there is a face-saving way out, to tell you the truth. I think the only way out is to, is humiliation and another bad example of military strategy, planning, and logistics. And the country is paying for it right now, especially with these escalating oil prices. And what Trump has done is basically turn the worldwide oil prices over to the Iranians, and it's creating massive havoc and increased prices all over the world, not just in the United States, but people are going to suffer for quite a while until Trump decides it's time to cut and run.
0: All right, thank you, John, but we can't let them get nukes, that's for sure. Toyota issued a major recall for over 500,000 Camrys in the U.S., approximately 655,000 globally, covering model years 2025 and 2026 Camry hybrids. A software glitch can cause the 7-inch instrument cluster display to stay blank at startup, deactivating the speedometer, turn signals, hazard lights, and warning buzzers. And nearly 30,000 pounds of imported raw beef from South America have been recalled in two states over the failure to reinspect the product after arriving in the U.S. What a mess. Let's check in with economic expert Catherine Fitz. Catherine, is there a quality control issue here? We're hearing about recalls. What a mess. What's going on?
3: Well, the first one I'm suspicious of, because whenever they go after Toyota, it tends to be economic warfare, not real quality. Toyota is by far and away one of the most outstanding quality. I don't know if you've ever had a Toyota, George, but Toyota's number one in terms of quality. The Argentina beef story is more interesting, because if you look at the Argentina beef system, which is extraordinary, it is already FSIS certified. So if it's inspected at the origin, which this beef was, it should be up to standard. Now, what is interesting is if you look at 2025, the CDC estimates that 75,000 people were hospitalized for food-related diseases and 1,400 died from food-related. On this Argentine beef story, we have not one complaint of anybody getting sick or anybody dying. And again, remember, at origin, it was FSIS expected. What we know are two things. One is that during the last round of cuts in the federal government, about 9% of the inspectors were cut. And so you have very few inspectors covering the whole country at the port of entry. So it could be a paperwork thing because of things running thin. But the other thing is, if you look at the Argentine currency, it's down 99% over the last 10 years. Extraordinary drop. And there's a plunder game going on in Argentina. We saw some of the tech brothers moving in and buying properties. And there's a real effort to accumulate land by some of the worst plunder players in the country. or in the world. So my question is, you know, is this a real concern with food quality, or is this, you know, because I would say those resources would be better off figuring out what killed 1,400 Americans last year, you know, and make sure it doesn't happen this year. Or is this just an effort to, you know, sort of get more control in Argentina? I don't know. We don't know. But I think if you look at the amount of money pouring into surveillance equipment in the United States, everybody knows where everything is. You know what I mean?
0: And they sure
3: and
0: do.
3: So,
0: yeah.
3: And so maybe we ought to spend less time surveilling Americans and more time making sure our food is quality and nobody's dying in the hospital from food poisoning.
0: All right. Thank you. Catherine's latest book, Protecting Your Assets, just came out. Thank you, Catherine. The only total solar eclipse of this year will have people looking at the skies as darkness falls on its path across parts of Northern Hemisphere tomorrow. First, if you've never had the opportunity to see a solar eclipse, what you are watching is the moon passing in front of the sun. It occurs somewhere on Earth about every 18 months, but in one particular spot on the globe, they could happen hundreds of years apart. It's supposed to start tomorrow at 1 p.m. Eastern Time. Should be great to watch. In a moment, Christopher LaPrette joins us. We're going to be talking about unseen influences from past lives and how they affect us right here on Coast to Coast AM.
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0: And welcome back to Coast. George Norrie with you. Christopher LaPrath with us, holds a master's degree in human dynamics and has spent more than two decades exploring consciousness and the human potential. He was raised in a haunted house in northern Idaho and learned very early on that reality is often more than it appears. Christopher, welcome to the program.
1: Thanks so much, George. It's great to be here.
0: What was it like? What was it like for you being raised in a haunted house?
1: It was scary. It was in northern Idaho, George. And we moved into this house when I was about 6 years old. I started first grade in that house. And how we ended up in this house is my mom was a small town in northern Idaho, and she had the only beauty salon in town. And so my dad had a horrible, horrible temper, and he would chase us down the streets sometimes at night with shotguns or axes.
0: Oh my God.
1: And she was very embarrassed and was worried about what the neighbors thought. And I understood, you know, because she was the main breadwinner for the home. But she didn't want the neighbors to know what was happening in the family, because the whole town gossiped and it all took place in her beauty shop. So it really was affecting her business. So she moved us out of town, 15 miles out into the woods. And the house was definitely haunted. We heard poundings on the door. It sounded like the walls were going to come in. Footsteps were constantly pacing on the upstairs back and forth. It sounded like a 400 or 500 pound man trying to walk across the upstairs. You know, we heard like horses in the basement. And it was just, the book I wrote, it's called Trestle Creek, Things the Dead Fear. Yes, it's about the dead, but it's also about the living and how they get stuck in a pattern. Like my mom had been married to my dad for 35 years and did not know how to get out of it. And so there's many people alive today that are really kind of dead inside, George. And so that's my passion, is to breathe some life back into people with these heavy energies that can be on them.
0: How long did you stay, Christopher, in this haunted house?
1: We were there. I had to condense it for the book, of course, but we were there about 4 years.
0: 4 years too long, I bet, right?
1: Yeah, it was absolutely. But, you know, we didn't have the term cognitive dissonance back then. Right. You know, where you try to make things right, but we were trying to make things right. But after a while, you could only blame the water pipes so much because of the pounding, right? Because then I began to really see things. And the odd thing was, is my whole family heard all of this, but I was the one that actually saw things. But when I went to tell my parents or my brothers and sisters, they said, oh no, that's just your imagination. So it wasn't until toward the end of the book, I hope I'm not giving away too much, but my mom was in, the way I tell the story is, it's like she lived in a 150,000 square foot home on the river denial.
0: Right.
1: You know, she was just denying everything and trying to explain it, you know, but she didn't really have the doorknobs. She didn't have the experience. She didn't have the neural connections in the brain to experience or to explain the supernatural, right? These paranormal happenings. But the night, I was about 6, 7, 8 years old, and I walked by the front window, picture window that looked out over the woods, and my grandfather was sitting out there. And I can picture him to this day. And he was standing out there, but he lived in Nebraska. We were in Northern Idaho. But I was a little confused, but I thought, because I as a child, I didn't understand distances, but I was just excited to see him. I ran and told my mom, you know, I tried to drag her to the window, and she was just like, you know, Grandpa's in Nebraska, go play. Well, about 20 minutes later, my aunt from Nebraska called and said that their father, my grandfather, had passed away
0: about an hour
1: before.
0: And that was him.
1: And that's when she looked at me. I'll never forget the look on her face. She's like, oh my gosh, he is actually seeing these things. And it gave her hope to divorce my father, because she knew her father now was actually there guiding her and helping her.
0: She finally started to believe your visions, right?
1: She did. She really did. And it broadens our reality. And I think that's my passion, is what I do, is helping people get out of this constriction, this constrained thought of what they believe reality is. You know, your new show, Werner Heisenberg said, he's the founder of quantum physics. Strange Universe. Yep. So Werner Heisenberg said, the universe is stranger than we can think. That's why I think it's a great show, you know, for you calling it Strange Universe.
0: Yeah.
1: And helping people understand that reality is just much, much bigger than we can ever, ever imagine.
0: You talk a lot about seeing the unseen. Now, what exactly does that mean?
1: So, it's seeing what is operating underneath the story that someone consciously tells about their life. And I know that personally, because we had in my family this cognitive dissonance to try to make things right or explain things away, but we could actually never look at the operating system that was underneath that story. So I may see now, like, inherited family patterns, belief systems, past life experiences, projections, you know, from family or society, or energies that don't necessarily even belong to the people that I'm having a session with.
0: Stay with us, Christopher. We're going to take a short break. 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Christopher LaPrath with us. His website is his name, linked up at coasttocoastam.com.
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1: For KFGO News, I'm Darren Selvig. One person was killed in a house explosion near Parker's Prairie Tuesday morning. The Otter Tail County Sheriff's Office says the explosion was reported around 9:30 in the morning. The house was fully engulfed in flames when crews arrived. One person was found dead inside the home. The state fire marshal will investigate. A state senator from Fargo is proposing two bills for the special session to deal with data centers. Democrat Tim Mathern says because of the issues surrounding those data centers, it can't wait until the regular session. He says one bill would put a one-year moratorium on siting data centers, and the other one would prohibit public officials from signing non-disclosure agreements with the companies who are proposing data centers.
2: The goal is not to stop data centers. The goal is to make sure that we all know about what's going on and that we participate in that decision making.
1: Mathern says he plans to take this up with the Legislative Management Committee at its next meeting. That committee will be acting as a delayed bills committee for the special session, which starts September 2nd. The stated purpose for the special session is to deal with the issue of kratom, and the hope is to finish the work in 3 days. Mathern says adding the two bills shouldn't add much time. Experts in infectious disease have serious questions about new recommendations for childhood vaccines. The order recommends separating the measles, mumps, and rubella vaccine into three separate single-disease shots and administering childhood vaccines at separate appointments whenever possible. Reporter Susie Jones.
3: Minnesota doctors reacting to the latest from the Trump administration and new recommendations for childhood vaccines. The president signed an executive order titled Delivering Gold Standard Childhood Vaccine Recommendations for Americans, which called for reducing federally recommended childhood immunizations and spacing out doses.
4: I think my first reaction is frustrated.
3: Dr. Kate Schreck is a member of the Minnesota Academy of Family Physicians.
4: It does do real damage. You know, we're seeing incredible increases in measles cases around the nation right now.
1: Now, Schreck says there's no scientific evidence that vaccinations cause autism and that spacing out the doses of vaccines could deter parents from getting them done, something that Dr. Michael Osterholm, the director of the Center for Infectious Disease Research and Policy at the University of Minnesota, agrees with. Great Plains Food Bank is celebrating a milestone in the construction of its new statewide distribution center. The more than 70,000 square foot facility now has all four walls in place. Facility will cost more than $30 million. Food Bank CEO Ann Pfeiffer says it's serving one in four people in the network it serves, and one in three of those seeking assistance are children.
5: The need is growing. Our current facility is outdated, inefficient, and is not designed to meet this growing need for food.
1: The land where the new food bank will be built includes space for expansion if the demand for food assistance outgrows the capacity of the new distribution space. Wildfire smoke has forced many people indoors during peak summer weather. Clinical health psychologist Dr. Christy White says people are feeling frustrated about missing opportunities to enjoy the outdoors.
6: People are feeling like some of the best days of the year to get outside and spend time are kind of ruined for them, right? A lot of people like to get outside, spend time in nature, really enjoy the summer weather.
1: I'm Darren Selvig, News Radio KFGO.
7: Take a look at your forecast from Too Tall Tom Szymanski for the overnight. Smoke and haze is going to be a round chance for showers and thunderstorms off and on, dropping down to the low 60s for the overnight low. And then for your Wednesday, partly sunny, smoke and haze around, chance of showers and thunderstorms, a high of 82. Thursday, partly sunny, a high of 77. Friday, mostly cloudy, breezy, probably the best chance of some showers and thunderstorms, highs in the mid-70s. And then on Saturday, mostly cloudy, slight chance of some showers in the morning, a high of 74.
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0: And welcome back, George Norrie, along with Christopher LaPrath, as we talk about the strange and unusual. Christopher, I'll let you finish your thoughts about seeing the unseen.
1: Thanks so much, George. I really think it boils down to maybe the paranormal isn't outside reality. Maybe it's outside our current definition of reality. Because to me, what's fascinating is that people often think they're making completely independent choices when they're actually responding to architecture they did not consciously build. It maybe have come from their families, you know, from ancestry, that type of thing. So when I work with someone, impressions come to me like images, feelings, patterns, and I'm not so much interested where they came from, but I'm interested in seeing if whatever that belief system is, whatever that habit, wherever their life is that still serving them? And if it isn't, why are they still carrying it?
0: That's a big question, isn't it?
1: Yeah.
0: When you first started getting involved in the strange and unusual, what was that beyond your childhood? What else did you see in your adult life?
1: Well, as a child, I thought it was absolutely normal. As an adult, especially, you know, when you're a young man, you were trying to maybe impress people. And so you were afraid of what other people would think, or you were afraid of being wrong, right? I would see these things and try to just ignore it. And I learned early on that there weren't very many people that I could relate to. And I think that going back in the 1950s and 60s with my mom, there was nobody she could talk to about the paranormal, supernatural, anything like that. But one of the turning points was I saw, for instance, this child getting their hand caught in a car door. And I didn't say anything about it. And within about 10, 15, 20 minutes, the child got his hand caught in the car door. And I'm like, you know what? It's really important that I speak up. And I'll give an example of that. My son and I were at a restaurant. And this waitress comes up to me. But there was another woman with her that I saw. And this woman was her sister, and the sister said, tell her about the Barbies. And I just spoke up. I said, you know what? I don't care if this sounds crazy, but your sister's here. She's talking to you about playing with the Barbie dolls when you were little, and that it's extremely important for you to get back into fashion. And the girl busted up just sobbing there at our table.

0: table as our waitress. And she told us after she choked back the tears a little bit, we could understand what she was saying, is she had been praying as to whether she should go back to beauty school or not and leave the waitressing. And for her, that was a important sign for her to go back to beauty school, finish her schooling, and open her own beauty shop, which was her dream.
1: Was she mystified by how you knew?
0: I think, George, it's the way I approach it, because if I came into your house and your house looks normal, but I was a termite specialist and I said you had termites, I'm just going to be very matter of fact about it
1: Right.
0: and not care if you believe me or not. So what I see is patterns or also living persons' patterns or architecture, like their beliefs, their assumptions, their expectations, and those narratives that go on in their head. Sometimes I can actually see they're like their head spinning. I can share another story if you like.
1: Sure, I'd love to hear it.
0: I was doing a session with this man over Zoom, and I instinctively knew that he had to call his best friend in to listen to this session. And I spent about 30 minutes just kind of explaining how the process works. And then I laid the bombshell on him. I said, "You believe you're a murderer. You believe you killed someone. And I'm telling you, she's standing here telling me to tell you it was not your fault." And George, he let out a gasp and a sob at the same time, and he literally fell off his chair, and his friend had to catch him. When he was 16 years old, he was taking three other kids home from school. Two of them were girls. They were sitting in the back seat, and his best friend was in the front seat. And his best friend, for whatever reason, just kind of an unconscious kid, reached over and jerked this guy's wheel.
1: Oh.
0: And the car lost control, and the girl was killed. Now, the reason I wanted to tell you this story and share this with everyone that's listening is this was a block to him and who he was. And he spent the next 20 years basically punishing himself. He married a woman who was narcissistic and abusive mentally, physically, and beat him up. But that's what he thought he
1: He
0: deserved.
1: deserved, right? Yeah.
0: Yes. Yep. And once that cleared, the next day, I get a call from him. He was in Washington State, going over Snoqualmie Pass, and he pulled over and he was sobbing again. And he said, "Chris," he said, "this girl was sitting beside him in the car seat. He has a spirit," laid her hand on his shoulder and said, "It's going to be okay."
1: Oh, wow.
0: And he ended up divorcing his wife, and now he's with one of the most beautiful women inside and out, and he has an incredibly productive and happy life. But it also unlocked his gifts, and that's what I love doing, is we don't understand some of this architecture that we've lived under, that was from our parents, from religion, from politics, from society, from education, from school. We don't understand some of these things that block us. And so that, to me, is what's really important, is this, I call it reality architecture, right?
1: Why do you think this happened to you to give you this ability to see the other side?
0: Everyone's brain is like a fingerprint. There are no two brains exactly alike. And so I actually went to a neuroscientist and had my brain examined. And the reason I did that, I knew I'd had these gifts, but what really pushed me over the edge to have this neuroscientist examine my brain is I had gone to dinner with my best friend. I'd known him for 20 years. We're sitting across the table, and George, the left side of his head, all of a sudden I saw it was completely bashed in. There was blood everywhere. And I went into kind of this shock. And he looks at me and he goes, "What's wrong with you?" And I go, "Why is the left side of your head bashed in and there's blood everywhere?" He goes, he looked back and he goes, "I never talk about that. You've known me for 20 years. I've never told you about that. Only my family knows about that. How do you know about that?" And I went, "I don't know, John. But what happened is 50 years ago here in Phoenix, he and a girl were walking through Papago Park and they were mugged by three guys. And John only had a dollar on him. And that made him mad. So they took a tire iron and bashed in the left side of his head, left him for dead, left the girl for dead. They both survived.
1: Over a dollar.
0: Over a dollar. And this is where then John had a pattern that was set up. And I had a client of mine who was a neuroscientist that I referred John to go see, because I knew John needed some brain work. And so then I went to go see the neuroscientist. And when the neuroscientist did all these tests, I know this is kind of a long way to answer your question, but when he did the tests, he comes back and he says, "I want you to be honest with me." And I said, "Okay." He goes, "How much LSD do you take every day?" And I went, "What? I can barely have a beer. What? I've never taken LSD. Why would you ask me that?" He said, "Because your neurons fire like they are on LSD. But we know you're not on LSD, so we've never seen a brain structure like this." Again, I'm using the analogy of the fingerprint. My fingerprint is completely different than yours. And we don't know, we've never seen a test like this. And I had my son tested too. And both of our parietal lobes are at over 200% above what is average.
1: Wow. So it's genetic for you.
0: You know, it must be, George. But also, I've then been doing some research. I know this is getting into an alien thing. But my great-grandparents, my grandfather, when he was a little boy, about 10 years old, would work in the fields with his father, my great-grandfather. And they would talk about ships that would appear, UFOs. They didn't have any word for it back then, but that would land. And they remember seeing them, but they have no memory beyond that.
1: They were probably abducted.
0: Exactly. That's my... Back then, George, we didn't talk about this stuff. You know that. You know, you just didn't talk about it. You had to do some research and some digging and look at some of the stories. And very similar with my grandfather on my mother's side. He was a very religious man. The one that I saw in the yard that I talked about earlier. He was a very religious man, and he was a healer. So, yeah, there's genetics involved, I'm sure. But also, I have this insatiable curiosity.
1: When the dead come to you, do you summon them up, or they just show up like that case where the lady in the dolls?
0: Yeah, they show up. I'll give you one of my most dramatic experiences. I was reading for this gentleman. His wife was there. His mother-in-law was there. And this young man appeared behind him.
1: That only you could see, right?
0: The only one I could see. And this young man is telling me to tell Justin, the father of the family, to go take that scuba diving trip. And Justin started to cry. And it was his best friend. They had been best friends since first grade, all the way through high school. And for 2-3 years, they've been planning this huge scuba diving trip to the Bahamas that they'd always wanted to go on. Well, Justin had gotten his father's gun. Justin's father had sold him the gun. Justin bought it. And then his best friend wanted to buy the gun. So Justin sold him his gun. And the best friend was cleaning it. And I guess you know the rest of the story. Went off, killed this young man. But Justin had lived with this horrible architecture of guilt that somehow this was his fault. And it had just constricted George, his life, so much. And he just knew from that he was free, very much like the gentleman I was telling you about who thought he murdered this high school girl, that the guilt, shame, blame was released. And that's part of somehow of what I do, is to help actually in a, like a psychokinetic way. Psychokinesis is move these energies out of people's fields, especially around that type of blame, shame, or guilt.
1: Does it seem that the dead, Christopher, have a message for the living?
0: The ones that show up, they definitely do. They definitely do. But a lot of times, George, they're anonymous. You know, I know as a young child, I didn't just see ghosts and demons and that type of thing. I also saw angels. And I know absolutely without a doubt that we have these guiding forces that are for our good and best. And sometimes the messages come through them. I don't know who they are.
1: We're going to take a short break, Christopher, and come back and chat more with you about your life experiences. And we'll open up the phone lines on Coast to Coast AM.
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8: ABC News, I'm Dave Packard. Confirmation from President Trump that he secretly ditched Air Force One. The president now acknowledging that he flew out of Turkey last month on a military jet after the NATO summit. Primaries Tuesday across six states in the South Carolina Republican Senate special election primary. ABC News projecting Darlene Graham, sister of the late Senator Lindsey Graham, will face Ralph Norman in a runoff. Other ABC News projections, Lisa Damoth wins the Minnesota Republican gubernatorial primary, besting MyPillow founder Mike Lindell, having trouble accepting defeat.
9: When your favorite 3 days ago by 9 points, this is mathematically, it looks impossible.
8: Damoth will face Senator Amy Klobuchar, the projected gubernatorial winner for the Democrats. The death toll in the hundreds rising after that 7.4 magnitude earthquake that shook Western Colombia. At least 1,600 homes damaged or destroyed. This is ABC News. Luigi Mangione returned to a Manhattan courtroom for a final pretrial hearing before jury selection begins next month in a state murder case. Mangione has pleaded not guilty to gunning down UnitedHealthcare CEO Brian Thompson on a New York City street in 2024.
10: I think the big unanswered question from this entire conference today is how exactly they're going to go about selecting a jury. So the judge confirmed plans that this would begin with September 8th, jury selection for a fully anonymous jury, but he didn't address what the questionnaire was going to look like, what the jury charge might look like, how he was going to instruct this jury.
8: ABC's Peter Haralambos, the judge ruled that jurors will be kept anonymous over harassment concerns. Toyota's recalling 655,000 Camry vehicles worldwide because a display error on the 7-inch display could deactivate safety indicators. And LeBron James will play his first game with the Philadelphia 76ers in the NBA's opening night against the New York Knicks. Dave Packer, ABC News.
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1: Our special guest, Christopher LaPrath. We're taking calls with Chris this hour here on Coast to Coast as we talk about the unseen and the other side. 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

0: And welcome back. George Norrie, along with Christopher LaPrath. His book is called Trestle Creek, Things the Dead Fear. This is the Trestle Creek in Idaho, I assume, Christopher?
1: Yes, it is.
0: There's another one in Montana, I think, a smaller one.
1: But, yeah, there could be.
0: What do the dead fear?
1: Being stuck, George. Looping. Repeating over and over again. A lot of times we have recurring dreams, right?
0: Right.
1: Sometimes they're nightmares. But when we're dreaming, we don't know that we're in the dream, right? We don't know that we're dreaming. And we just wake up, maybe we're in a cold sweat, maybe we're shaking, maybe we don't sleep the rest of the night because the dream was so disturbing. But once we wake up, we can kind of calm ourselves down and know that that was just a dream. That's what people get stuck in, repeating, marrying the same type of person over and over and over again. For instance, give you an example. Keep running in, going for the same type of job and the same things in that job happening over and over again. What I love looking at is, what is underneath that? What is creating that stuckness? Because my mom was stuck in this marriage. And it wasn't, again, literally it is things, the dead fear that keeps them stuck. And a lot of times they don't even know that they're dead. And the other aspect is, a lot of people keep repeating the same pattern without even noticing it's a pattern. And so that's what I love doing, what I do.
0: Good for you. Would you call yourself a medium as well?
1: Yes. With the limited English language, medium, psychic, those type of terminologies have been used, among other words, George, to describe what I do.
0: That is so true. If there's one thing you'd like a listener to take away from tonight's chat with you, what would that be?
1: Use this mantra. What else is possible for me? What else is possible? And I think giving your mind that puzzle, the brain has a way of eventually figuring it out. When my son was born, I knew I could not keep existing by keeping, I basically stuffed all of my gifts. But when he was born, I knew I could not live like that anymore. And so I began to ask myself, what else is possible here for me? What else is possible here for me? And eventually, solutions do come. And just being curious, the other thing, George, that I would share with listeners, because seeing a spirit isn't the most important thing, you know, that I do, or it isn't the most important thing, proving that you have a gift, but seeing what the living can't see about themselves is the most important thing.
0: Right.
1: So just being curious as to, how come this is happening? What is it that I'm seeing? What is it that I'm not seeing that I'm safe to see now? What is it that I'm not seeing that I'm safe to see now?
0: Did your father ever come around and change?
1: No.
0: Never did. Sad.
1: He died angry. He died very disturbed. But like one of my teachers told me, George, well, you either get it now or you get it later. It could be 10 lifetimes from now, 100 lifetimes, but it's really better to get it now. And so that's what I've devoted my life to.
0: Good for
1: you. Getting it now.
0: I'm going to guess he had a horrendous childhood himself.
1: He did. Yeah. It was very, very traumatic.
0: That's sad.
1: And so I knew I had to break that pattern no matter what it took. And not that I have the secret sauce, but that's my passion, because is helping people break some of these patterns that have maybe been in their families or from trauma that they've experienced in their lives.
0: And Tom says you'll do some readings as well about the dead for people?
1: I will. And it may not be about the dead, George. It may be about dead people that are around them, but that are in the living condition.
0: Okay.
1: But that are just not aware.
0: All right. Let's start with Debbie in New York. Hi, Debbie. Welcome.
2: Yeah. Hi, George. Hi, Christopher.
1: Christopher. Hi,
2: Debbie. Christopher, I'm very unhappy in where I'm living. There's a lot of negative occurrences have happened to me over the years. My loved one, Jordan, who was famous, by the way, he was a famous private investigator. He worked on the TV show Canon was modeled after his life. He worked on the Son of Sam case and a lot of famous cases. I know he's around me, but anyway, he was much older than me, passed away 2018. He would have wanted me to relocate. He had suggested it before he was passing. I'm just very unhappy where I'm living. A lot of negative occurrences have happened to me through people and such. And, you know, I keep on going back and forth, like, where should I relocate to? Or should I just move a few towns away, maybe live 6 months in, you know, somewhere else and then come back? I'm just extremely unhappy. And I just would like to know what you see, and, you know, psychically, intuitively, because if you can guide me from any intuitive, you know, guidance, I would really appreciate it. Okay.
1: Absolutely. Well, Debbie, number one, I pulled a feeler card. So you think of it this way, Debbie, you have the stereo on, you have the radio on, you have the blender on, you have all of these electronic devices, the phonograph, the CD player, you have them all blaring at one time. And because you're very intuitive and you're very empathic, you're picking up too much of what other people want for you, or you're picking up what other people want for themselves. This is, if I have permission, I can help you clear this confusion. If there's a confusion, you're picking up too much feeling, too much noise. Let's put it that way. That's why I use the idea of the phonograph on and the CD player on. You're picking up too much noise. Okay. So think of it this way, Debbie. Think about it. There's a difference between going, hey, I'm really hungry, but I don't know what I want. Okay. There's a difference between that and going, you know what? I want pizza. Right? You follow me? Okay. Yeah. So this is where I help, but for you, if I have your permission, to move some of this noise so that you can hear your own self as to what you want. Because the feeler card is getting back to that childlike joy. And where is going to bring me the most joy? I would just keep asking yourself that. Okay. And there's something, I don't know what's around 30 miles away from you, but there's something within that perimeter as well.
0: And that's not that far, Chris.
1: No.
0: All right, good luck, Debbie. When you get these impressions, how do they come to you?
1: They're so the best way I can describe it, George, is they're pictures. They're absolutely just pictures. And I could just see a lot of this. I could see this noise around her that she was just picking up. She's very sensitive. Some people are very, very sensitive. You know how like some people have, they can smell wine and they can tell where it came from and what kind of soil, right? That it was grown in. They have these extrasensory or expanded sensory perception, I should say. And she's one of them. And I just see this reverberation around her, around the noise. So it's different with everybody, but I don't just visualize the person. I'm actually visualizing their energetic field.
0: Next up, let's go to Suzanne in Minneapolis. Hi, Suzanne.
3: Hi, George. Hi, Christopher.
1: Hi, Suzanne.
3: Hi. I have a friend that passed away, my friend Vicky, in 2015. I wonder if she had any advice for me.
1: Yes, Vicky. Oh, Suzanne. She's like, don't settle for a standard love. Go for the love of your life. Know that it's out there. Stay with it. Absolutely fall back in love.
3: Oh, that's interesting because I'm afraid to get married.
1: Yeah, that's why she's bringing this up, right? Because now that she's on the other side, she has this whole different perspective of freedom, and the fears that we had on this earth are just kind of useless. Like, they're, yeah, they're just useless. So she's talking about the lovers and that you're absolutely worth it, worthy of being loved, and to bring in this counterpart with you to build something and create something together.
3: Oh, thank you.
1: Absolutely.
0: Good luck, Suze. Does the other side want to help us?
1: Absolutely, George. Yeah, absolutely. You know, and I know that everyone on the show that's listening tonight, everyone actually on the earth has, I don't want to call it extrasensory perception, but I do want to call it expanded sensory perception. Let me give you an example. George, have you ever been thinking about somebody and they call?
0: Well, all the time. All the time.
1: Yeah. Okay. For you, that's a very simplified illustration that I'm using that I think most people can relate to. Or they'll be thinking about a song and they'll turn the radio on and the song is playing, right? We all have these expanded sensory perceptions, and it's a matter of, so everybody has muscles. You have muscles, I have muscles, but you and I probably don't look like Arnold Schwarzenegger.
0: No, far, right? Far from it.
1: Or Mr. Universe. So it's being able to clear away what no longer serves you so that you can make time to go to the gym to build the muscles. So my point of telling you that is everyone has these expanded sensory perceptions, but it's clearing the way of these old belief systems, old energies, past lives, whatever it is, clearing them away so that you can go and build muscle or expand on these expanded sensory perceptions.
0: When these events happen to you, do you anticipate them or do they just happen?
1: Like, tell me, what events?
0: Let's say you're thinking about a person who's passed on. How do you connect with them?
1: So if you're thinking about a person that's passed on, they're around, they're there with you at that time.
0: Are they always there?
1: So this is going back to your show, you know, Strange Universe, right?
0: Right.
1: And I think we touched on this a little bit. It's an unlimited universe. Is it Avi Loeb? He was the astrophysicist from Harvard.
0: Yes.
1: He says that we're a tiny, tiny island in a vast ocean of ignorance. So to answer your question, from my experience, yes. Because you know the idea of when you split a photon, right? There is no, you can take them miles apart, these split photons and make a change in one, and instantly that other photon changes. Right?
0: Big time.
1: So they are there. You know, to help you answer this question, I went to this recording studio that I was thinking about recording my book in, and this husband and wife sat down with me, and we talked for an hour about the, you know, what it would take to record my book, blah, blah, blah. And when I get up to leave, the woman says to me, she goes, you know, I knew who you were and what you do when you came in here. And if you had said that my father was around me, I would have kicked you out right away. And I went, oh, well, good thing I didn't talk about your father being around you. And I go, why? She goes, because my minister said that when loved ones die, they go to God. And if anyone tells you different, that they're around you, then they're from Satan.
0: They're the devil. They're demons.
1: Yeah. And I said, well, then I guess I'm glad I didn't tell you that your father was around you. And she started laughing. I said, well, can I ask you a question? She goes, sure. I said, you've been going to church for a few years, right? She goes, oh, yeah. I said, well, then where's God? I said, wait. I said, your father's with God, right? She goes, yes, yes. Okay. And I said, well, where's God? And she looked at me, and George, you should have seen the light in her face. She like, oh, God's everywhere. I went, okay, well, your father's with God and God is everywhere. Then God is here with you. Yeah. Okay. Well, then your father's here with you. Right. And she got it. And she knew that this minister was just feeding her BS.
0: Have you ever met Danion Brinkley?
1: No.
0: He was a great guy, died three times, came back, of course. It would be a great pairing with you, Chris.
1: Sounds interesting. I love it.
0: At least you didn't have to go to the other side, right?
1: No. No. I see plenty of it, believe me, George. I see plenty of it while I'm here.
0: Where do people get your book, Trestle Creek?
1: Amazon. You can order it right on Amazon.
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1: For KFGO News, I'm Darren Selvig. One person was killed in a house explosion near Parker's Prairie Tuesday morning. The Otter Tail County Sheriff's Office says the explosion was reported around 9:30 in the morning. The house was fully engulfed in flames when crews arrived. One person was found dead inside the home. The state fire marshal will investigate. A state senator from Fargo is proposing two bills for the special session to deal with data centers. Democrat Tim Mathern says because of the issues surrounding those data centers, it can't wait until the regular session. He says one bill would put a one-year moratorium on siting data centers, and the other one would prohibit public officials from signing non-disclosure agreements with the companies who are proposing data centers.
2: The goal is not to stop data centers. The goal is to make sure that we all know about what's going on and that we participate in that decision making.
1: Mathern says he plans to take this up with the Legislative Management Committee at its next meeting. That committee will be acting as a delayed bills committee for the special session, which starts September 2nd. The stated purpose for the special session is to deal with the issue of kratom, and the hope is to finish the work in 3 days. Mathern says adding the two bills shouldn't add much time. Experts in infectious disease have serious questions about new recommendations for childhood vaccines. The order recommends separating the measles, mumps, and rubella vaccine into three separate single-disease shots and administering childhood vaccines at separate appointments whenever possible. Reporter Susie Jones.
3: Minnesota doctors reacting to the latest from the Trump administration and new recommendations for childhood vaccines. The president signed an executive order titled Delivering Gold Standard Childhood Vaccine Recommendations for Americans, which called for reducing federally recommended childhood immunizations and spacing out doses.
4: I think my first reaction is frustrated.
3: Dr. Kate Schreck is a member of the Minnesota Academy of Family Physicians.
4: It does do real damage. You know, we're seeing incredible increases in measles cases around the nation right now.
1: Now, Schreck says there's no scientific evidence that vaccinations cause autism and that spacing out the doses of vaccines could deter parents from getting them done, something that Dr. Michael Osterholm, the director of the Center for Infectious Disease Research and Policy at the University of Minnesota, agrees with. Great Plains Food Bank is celebrating a milestone in the construction of its new statewide distribution center. The more than 70,000 square foot facility now has all four walls in place. The facility will cost more than $30 million. Food Bank CEO Ann Pfeiffer says it's serving one in four people in the network it serves, and one in three of those seeking assistance are children.
5: The need is growing. Our current facility is outdated, inefficient, and is not designed to meet this growing need for food.
1: The land where the new food bank will be built includes space for expansion if the demand for food assistance outgrows the capacity of the new distribution space. Wildfire smoke has forced many people indoors during peak summer weather. Clinical health psychologist Dr. Christy White says people are feeling frustrated about missing opportunities to enjoy the outdoors.
6: People are feeling like some of the best days of the year to get outside and spend time are kind of ruined for them, right? A lot of people like to get outside, spend time in nature, really enjoy the summer weather.
1: I'm Darren Selvig, News Radio KFGO.
7: Take a look at your forecast from Too Tall Tom Szymanski for the overnight. Smoke and haze is going to be a round chance for showers and thunderstorms off and on, dropping down to the low 60s for the overnight low. And then for your Wednesday, partly sunny, smoke and haze around, chance of showers and thunderstorms, a high of 82. Thursday, partly sunny, a high of 77. Friday, mostly cloudy, breezy, probably the best chance of some showers and thunderstorms, highs in the mid-70s. And then on Saturday, mostly cloudy, slight chance of some showers in the morning, a high of 74.
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2: Next hour, we're going live to Europe to talk with Bonnie Buckner about dreams, so get ready for that, and then we'll be chatting with her later on. We'll be back in a moment with Chris LaPrath and take final calls with him. And Chris has been mentioning a couple times tonight our television show, Strange Universe. 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

0: And welcome back, George Norrie, along with Chris LaPrath, as we talk about The Other Side. His book is called Trestle Creek, Things of the Dead Fear. Chris, what's new for you after this? What's your next project?
1: Well, I'm working on the movie, actually, for Trestle Creek, Things the Dead Fear. I've gotten the script written, and, you know, our mutual friends in L.A. Are going to be helping me with it. So I'm excited to put this story in a visual way that people can understand.
0: That's exciting. Let us know when it's ready, okay?
1: I will definitely do that, George.
0: Back to the phones. West of the Rockies, Fred is with us in the state of Washington. Fred, go ahead.
2: Yeah, hi. Thank you for taking my call. And I want to thank you and other call screeners for your kindness and excellent work and great guests you bring on.
0: Well, thank you, Fred. Wonderful.
2: You're welcome. Christopher, I wonder whether you see something that is keeping me stuck. I feel like something is possibly holding me back, and I need a direction and I need to move forward and make money. What do you see for me?
1: Well, Fred, the first thing that came up for you is breakthrough. Breakthrough. So earlier in the program, I talked about start making this mantra. What else is possible here for me? What else is possible here for me? And then do you just release and clear, destroy and uncreate all of those other times in your past when things did not work out for you? Can you just obliterate those out of your field completely now? And I can help you do that.
2: Yeah.
1: So the brain wants to make connections, Fred, where it wants to, you know, this relates to this green dot, relates to this green dot, relates to that green dot. If you can sever those connections from the past and any of those other failures, and especially anywhere where you're carrying any of your father's failures, can you just release, clear, destroy, and create that right now?
2: Oh, okay.
1: Does that make sense?
2: Yeah.
1: So you've got the breakthrough card. So give this about 3 weeks, okay? But what else is possible here for me? Change your thinking about from why aren't things working out for me to what else is possible here for me? And you've got this breakthrough coming big time.
2: Exciting. Thank you.
1: Absolutely.
0: All right. Good. Good luck. Is that your psychic you're tapping into, or is somebody from the other side helping you?
1: Oh, George, I don't know. I think
0: really?
1: It's both. I really do. I think it's both. It's just a matter of

0: Yeah, I've never really questioned about where sometimes it comes from, but I always ask for their guides to come through. I always ask for their angels, and that's what I hear.
1: Next up, let's go to Nancy in Massachusetts. Hello, Nance.
2: Hi, George and Chris. Thank you very much.
1: Sure.
0: Hey, Nancy.
2: Hi. I have two weird feelings. One is that I made a really bad choice in my life a long time ago, and there is no way to verbally fix it because I feel I need to at least verbally fix it. And the other is I keep feeling that my mother's in the house with me, and it creeps me out more than being comforting.
0: Yeah, that would be too. So the first thing I get is there's a lot of confusion in your family, number one. So you ever heard the term not my monkey, not my circus?
2: Not really.
0: Okay, so there's a term out there that goes, hey, not my monkeys, not my circus. It's, and what I'm seeing here is like an energetic cleaning, and I can help you do that right now, of just pushing this stagnant energy out of your house and out of your energetic field that's causing this cacophony. It's a confusion that you're it's a belief system that you have to figure life out. So anywhere where you've been taught that, hey, you're smart, you need to just figure this out, and anywhere, especially when you were little, kids don't have the brain to. The brain isn't developed. They can't figure it out. Or anywhere where you've had to been put in charge of trying to make peace, can you just fire yourself from that job?
2: I can try. I don't.
0: Well,
2: I feel
0: Yoda
2: like
0: said, so when I
2: I'm
0: ask, yeah, when I ask the question, what I mean by that is when I ask that, I help you push it, okay? So you can't drive and push your car if it's stalled by yourself. So this is like energetically helping you push the energy around this confusion. So, Yoda says from Star Wars, there is no try. There is do or do not, right? So this is me helping you move this and move this confusion out. And all that's necessary is to answer the question yes or no, because it's completely up to you.
1: What about her mother hanging around, Chris? Do you see that?
0: Yeah, that's part of the confusion. Okay. So what I would recommend is just letting your mother know in a very kind way that this is not her place anymore. There's her loved ones on the other side that will be there to take her, and that she does not belong there. You are fine. You're going to be fine. You do not need her around because you're picking up this energy around her death and the confusion that was around her death.
1: Okay, good luck, Nancy. How long does it take, Chris, for a wandering soul to realize it's dead or whatever it is?
0: Oh, George. Well, I'll tell you a story. I went to another recording studio in downtown Phoenix, and they'd had several people see this Native American gentleman walking in the back of the hallway. And of course, when I came in, I definitely saw him. And that, I don't know if you've ever been to Phoenix, George, there's
1: Yeah.
0: it's down on Indian School Road. Well, they named Indian School Road because there was a school for Native Americans there. They called it Indian School. And these kids were, it was bad. Georgia was really bad. And this kid had been there, I don't know, 100 years, walking back and forth down to Salt River and back. And he just happened, he wasn't even aware he was walking through a building. but I just had to get his attention and let him know that, hey, it's like waking somebody up from a nightmare, right? I don't know if you've ever done that. You know, a buddy, a partner, they're having a nightmare and they're shaking and they're yelling, and you just gently touch them and you go, hey, wake up. It's okay. It's a dream. That's similar to what I do, but they can be in that cycle for hundreds of years.
1: Let's go to first-time caller Aaron in Salt Lake City. Hi, Aaron.
3: Hi, George and Chris. Hey, I just wanted to share a similar experience I had to what you shared at the beginning of the show, Chris. Several years ago, I was a young adult living at home still, and my grandfather was sick and in the hospital. And my mother had come home from work on her lunch break, and I had the summer off. And I got really lightheaded all of a sudden, almost to a point where I almost fell over. It's funny that you made the Star Wars reference a minute ago, because I kind of thought the same thing. And my mother left to go to work, and then immediately came back home, and she was in tears, and her sister had called, and my grandfather had passed away. That Star Wars reference would have been something that I would have got. And I just knew in that moment that he had passed on. I just wanted to share that experience is all. So anyway.
1: All right. Thank you, Aaron.
0: Thank you, Aaron. And he's definitely still around you in a big way.
1: How many people have sense of the other side, Chris?
0: You know what, George? I think everybody does. It's just not trained. Or it's just, it's ignored. You know, pretty much everybody I've ever met, they see things in their peripheral vision, flashes of light or streaks or spots, or they'll smell something. They'll feel they can be in a really good mood and then all of a sudden be in a really bad mood.
1: Yeah.
0: And they just are not aware that they passed through some kind of spirit or entity or force or whatever you want to call it. So science right now, we grew up, you know, knowing the five senses, right? Sight, smell, hearing, taste, blah, blah, blah, touch. But they've discovered at least 26 more senses. And I'll give you an example. One of them was the, I'm not an astrophysicist, but when the sun flares, that magnetic impulse hits the Earth, scientists know where and when those are going to hit the Earth. And so they turned on the they started watching the closed circuit TV cameras in the area that they knew that these energies were going to hit. 5 to 10 minutes before the energies were going to hit, the streets cleared. People went inside. The beaches cleared. People got in their cars, went home. They, on some level, knew that this expanded sensory perception was in play, and they went inside to protect themselves.
1: Animals have that sense.
0: Yes. Yes. Absolutely.
1: International one. Let's go to Don in Alberta, Canada. Hi, Don.
4: Hi, George. Hi, Chris. Hi, Christopher.
0: Hey Don.
4: I gotta say, Christopher, you're very well rounded. I used to get messages to deliver to people, and the biggest problem I had was when I deliver to them, they'd break down crying or whatever the case may be, or in some case, I would actually have to make physical contact to send the energy over, which I was quite uncomfortable with, but whatever. Anyway, actually, as I was listening to your show, you're talking about repeating programs. There was, because I'm beside a secondary highway in Canada, we call them the RCs, but there was RCMP, Royal Canadian Mounted Police. There was 6 cars went to the reservation. It's like an outdoor place where they stuck them. Anyway, and then later 2 ambulances followed, but they keep having this recurring pattern of crime. I don't know if it's because of the way they were treated or this or that, or anyway, but anyway, I just thought it was interesting. And the fog was really weird. It was like little circles. And so you could still see the vehicles and you can still see, but it's like little circles floating in the sky. But anyway, you're very perceptive. And the biggest thing I found is even sometimes when you deliver a message to a person, they don't take the instructions. Like that you get from above that you get, and then you pass it on to the person. So what does it take? We have to.
0: Okay. So
1: go ahead, Chris.
0: Yeah, no. So there's a couple of things that I'm getting here, Don. You definitely are a seer, but my mom had this expression that I'd like to share with you when somebody would tell her their opinion about something.
1: 30 seconds, Chris.
0: My mom would say, I could give a rat's ass about that. So this is like a piece of art. You're going to have critics of Van Gogh, people that hate Van Gogh, people that love Van Gogh. You do you, Don, love yourself and love what you do. You're a good seer.
1: Chris's website is linked up at coasttocoastam.com. Thank you, Chris. Keep in touch. We'll be back in a moment to talk about your dreams on Coast to Coast AM.
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0: 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Did Joel Heikam say something wild again? 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
6: ABC News, I'm Dave Packer. Voters in six states Tuesday choosing candidates for November. In the South Carolina Republican Senate special election primary, ABC News projecting Darlene Graham, sister of the late Senator Lindsey Graham, will face Ralph Norman in a runoff. And ABC News projecting Lisa Damoth wins the Minnesota Republican gubernatorial primary, besting MyPillow founder Mike Lindell, who is having trouble accepting defeat.
7: I'm not going to sit by until these numbers are explained. Someone's going to have to explain to me why we were polling 7-9 and these numbers came in.
6: President Trump confirming in a report that when he departed the NATO summit in Turkey last month, he was spirited off the old Air Force One and onto a military jet using a catering truck. A Marine veteran reunited with his family after he was held in a Russian prison for 4 years. Robert Gilman released on humanitarian grounds amid growing concerns for his health, and he was taken to a Texas hospital. This is ABC News. It's been a year since the National Guard was deployed to Washington, D.C. to tackle crime in the district. Brigadier General Leland Blanchard wouldn't comment on crime data, but tells us that what his troops are doing is working.
8: Well, I can't really talk to the things that happened before we got here, right? I've got to focus each and every day on the men and women that are under my charge. And so from my perspective, if you're the victim, that's one too many. And so our charge is to make sure that each and every day we're out there on the streets, we're where the community needs us to be, and we're going to respond.
6: The mission's been extended through January of 2029. Chicago Bears safety Kobe Bryant will miss 4 to 6 months after he had surgery on his injured left knee. Bryant was signed to a $40 million three-year deal as a free agent. Actor and comedian Tiffany Haddish has pleaded guilty to a misdemeanor alcohol-related driving charge stemming from a 2022 traffic arrest in Georgia. Other charges were dropped. Dave Packer, ABC News.
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1: Up next, we're going live to Europe to talk about your dreams with Bonnie Buckner. Her book is called The Secret Mind, Unlock the Power of Dreams and Transform Your Life. 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

0: And welcome back to Coast, George Norrie with you, Bonnie Buckner with us, PhD, founder and CEO of the International Institute of Dreaming and Imagery, is the author, as I mentioned, of Secret Mind, Unlock the Power of Dreams and Transform Your Life. She will relate experiences working with dreams, unlocking creativity and increasing resilience, explaining how dreams are valuable to all of us. And here she is back on Coast to Coast, Bonnie Buckner. Hi, Bonnie. How you been?
1: Hey, George. Good morning or good evening. How's it going?
0: Looking forward to this, indeed. How'd you get involved in dreams and dream interpretations?
1: You know, it started when I was a kid and I had a bunch of nightmares and I had a moment where I was thinking, you know, I don't want to have these nightmares anymore. And I did my whole kid logic and thought maybe I'll just never sleep and how can I keep myself awake? And I realized that wasn't going to work. And it just sort of hit me. I need to figure out how to, you know, deal with my nightmares, shift them, and I'll teach that to other people. And so it's been an interest ever since.
0: And it's turned into a booming career for you, hasn't it?
1: It has. It has. It's my mission, let's say.
0: Good for you. Well, later on, we'll take calls and we'll even solicit some dreams and see what you think of them, all right?
1: Perfect.
0: What is it about the human body that dreams? Is it some quirk in the brain that's trying to work on overdrive when we sleep? What is it?
1: So this is something that the sort of, you know, ancient traditions have, I think, in my opinion, much more of a handle on than modern science in many ways, because ancient traditions take into account exactly what you said, the body, the whole body, not just the brain. So we're in this very strange situation as humans where we have this sort of consciousness or spiritual side of ourselves that's crammed in a physical body, and we're having a physical experience on a physical plane. And there's some kind of need to understand what that is and what's happening. And dreams are sort of that ability to put into a form that we can look at and see, oh, this is what I'm feeling. This is what I'm understanding. These are new ideas. These are potentials that I have. So it's a way of speaking to us. It's kind of looking in the mirror of our inner self about what's happening, how we feel about it, what we understand about it, and what we want to do with it.
0: How many different kinds of dreams are there?
1: So in the tradition that I teach, which goes back to the 13th century in the Mediterranean,
0: wow,
1: we look at seven different kinds of dreams. And those correspond to waking time experiences. So on one end of that spectrum are nightmares, and on the other end of that spectrum are dreams of light or union, where everything feels like it's all one. And we have in between that dreams of what we call clear dreams, where you have both block and potential. So one of the things that dreams do is they help us to, in a way, it's our sort of emotional, mental, spiritual homeostasis. So, you know, if we get too hot, our body causes us to sweat, to come back to balance. But dreams are also a mechanism for us to bring our own emotional, mental, and spiritual life back into balance. So if I'm having a nightmare, I know that I'm imbalanced in some kind of way. If I'm having a great dream or a dream of light or union, I know that I'm having a moment, experiencing a moment of balance. And a clear dream kind of sets me in the moment of choice where I can shift something.
0: Lucid dreams are strange too, when you know you're dreaming in the dream.
1: Yeah, those are great moments to have when we wake up to our experience and we become lucid, because that's really when we can make a change. And I had someone email me this morning asking about lucid dreams. And the thing about lucid dreams, because everybody loves to talk about them, because it's this incredible experience of just kind of having two experiences at the same time, dreaming and waking. And the thing about lucid dreaming is that's a moment where we can bring our consciousness into that very experiential part of ourselves and really shift things. They've done studies on people. They've tasked people to write a haiku poem while being lucid in lucid dreaming. And they've compared those haiku poems to haiku poems that were written by people who weren't lucid dreaming, but in a waking state. And by independent raters, the lucid dream haiku poems were rated as much more creative. So it's a way of really accessing the things that are beyond what we're allowing ourselves to think about when we're awake.
0: And Bonnie, analyze this for me. I still do sometimes. Before I would go to sleep, I would concentrate on an event or a person that I wanted to affect, for whether it was a job or trying to accomplish something or get something done. And then I'd go to sleep thinking that my brain power or my dream state would take over and make things happen for me. And almost every time, within a day or two after I did that, I'd get a call from that person or something dramatic would happen and my goal was accomplished. What was I doing right?
1: Well, you were focusing. That's part of it. You know, we're so busy. We don't really spend a lot of time to focus in on, things that we're trying to manifest, like you just mentioned, or any other thing, because we're so moving quickly from one task to another, from grocery store to work to kids to whatever. And just focusing, it's like our mind is light. And when we focus it, it becomes, our thoughts are like a laser. So that's part of it. Anything we focus on becomes brighter and more intense. And it's sort of, in another sort of metaphysical way, it's sending a signal out to, a little thought signal, if you will, out to the people that you're wanting to let know that you want this job or whatever it is that you're specifically working on.
0: What creates the clairvoyant or the precognitive dream?
1: Yeah, those are interesting. You know, the way I talk about that is we're each an individual, right? But we're both humans. And so outside of our physical form, we have this sort of web or ocean of connection. And so when we're asleep and we let go of all of our own personal individual goals and things that we're working with and occupied by and emotions, we can sort of step into that bigger web or ocean, and we're like little satellite dishes, and we can receive certain things that are happening in the world or going to happen. You know, time is very limited to our physical experience, but when we get into dream time, it's not linear time, it's all time. So something that's going to happen, something that has happened, we can receive information about that. But the important thing to realize is we're the satellite dish. And so there's still our own subjective perception of what we're receiving. So we have to make sure there's no static on our end, because we can misperceive something. And we also have to remember we're just getting a slice of the whole picture.
0: Would you say that most successful people dream?
1: I have not put that to scientific study. However, I do know that when people really activate their dreaming, they become, and this is put to scientific study, they become much more creative. I know in the work that I've been doing for the last 20-something years, people are much more able to fulfill their goals, the things that they're working on and wanting to do in their lives, to transform past patterns, to be more perceptive at opportunities that are passing their way. I mean, that's part of the negative thing of being so busy all the time, and why your nighttime focusing back in the day helped you to, you know, tune into people. We also are constantly given opportunities throughout our days, but because we're not, you know, focusing on that, we miss them. And one of the things that dream work can do is to help us to become lucid, not only in our dream time, but become lucid in our waking time, which is to say, both states of consciousness are operating all the time, whether we're waking or we're dreaming. So we're hearing things that are being said beyond words. And those opportunities, we know how to sort of catch the moment, as one of the important teachers in this lineage I teach would call it, catch the moment and do something with it.
0: Some time ago, I had a caller call with a story of a shared dream. And he was at the airport, and he sees this woman coming down the airport with her suitcase. And he goes, oh, my God, that's the lady in my dreams. He goes up to her. He had to. He was going crazy. He went up to her and said, excuse me, I don't want to interrupt you, but I've been dreaming about you. And she stopped dead in her tracks and said, I've been dreaming about you. They ended up dating and getting married. What creates that?
1: I love this story so much, and I love your show because it allows for a discussion of mystery. And one of the things I, you know, do a lot of research on dreaming, and there's a thing in the scientific world that wants to sort of, you know, put their hands around every single thing. And there's a big space that's needed for mystery, because we are not going to explain every single thing. And I found my dream teacher in that a similar way. I had a dream that my father, who had already passed, met me in this incredible sort of mystical, you know, mist shrouded valley. And this bright red trolley came down with a woman who had one of those old antique record players, and it was bright gold and shining. And my father walked me into the trolley and sort of sent me down that way. And I sat there and I was captivated by the sounds and the music of this, this record player. And I woke up and I realized, oh, my dad is handing me off to somebody. And like 2 years later, I met my dream teacher. How? Oh, I have no earthly idea, but I do know that when we go into the dream space, all possibility is already there. So I tend to think about ourselves as walking sort of in a balloon. If the balloon is really big and we're small, everything looks linear, like a straight, flat path. But if you zoom out, you can see that we're walking this balloon and everything's contained in the balloon. We just have to keep walking until we bump into it.
0: And I've always called the dream state the wireless internet of life, where we're all, yes, we're all connected somehow.
1: We are all connected. That's the thing. They call it in Australia the bush telegraph. And the dream time is a very real thing. And we are all connected and we can tune into that.
0: Bonnie, explain the four-level compass. What does that mean?
1: So the four levels of dreaming are a way of looking at dreams, life, texts. It comes from the Jewish tradition that looked at the first level being story. This is what you and I are saying on a very basic level. It's what you write down when you have a dream in your dream journal. But beyond that story, there's something else. There's the second level, which is resonance or pattern. So things that are sort of echoing and tugging at you and repeating and pulling at you. And those then point to the third level, which is the real question. What does this all mean? And in that meaning-making process, we can move ourselves to the fourth level, which is the greater potential that is sort of hidden within that. And we can only get to that potential when we move deeper than story. And those four levels in the original Hebrew create an acronym for the word pardes, or orchard. So it's a way of entering this orchard of understanding or transcendence in a way.
0: Fascinating. Why are some of our dreams provocative, others are precognitive, And some are just there. They're like bland, if you could even remember them. They don't mean anything. They're just there. Why the difference?
1: Well, you know, we have different days. So there are moments in our days where we might have a moment of clarity, or we find ourselves at a place in our life where we're a little bit more open to receiving something. And then there's moments where we have too many things on our mind. So for example, if I have to catch an early morning flight, first of all, I'm not going to sleep well. Second of all, I don't think I've ever remembered a dream on a day that I have to catch an early morning flight, because my mind is so busy and I'm not allowing myself to just drop into a full sleep, a fully receptive space. I'm afraid I'm going to miss my flight, so I don't want to actually want to sleep that well. So, you know, there are moments in our physical experience that we're not allowing ourselves to really fully open the door to dreaming. And it could also be we stayed out too late with friends and we ate a really spicy meal. All our body is that receiving space, the satellite dish, as I was talking about. And if it gets cluttered with a bunch of things, it's very difficult to get those clear signals.
0: What does the nightmare tell us? Is it a warning sign or is it just some fluke?
1: No, nightmares are great. And I know most people don't talk like that, but nightmares are our sort of first responder, where we're having some kind of emotional or physical blockage. And so if we pay attention to the nightmare, most nightmares are about fear or anger. Other people call it fear, anxiety. Either way, these are sort of primary emotions, and they are either overly activated or blocked in some way. And so a nightmare helps us to see that, and we can engage with the nightmare and shift it. And also, and I sort of hinted at this earlier, every single thing that we use, all these different rubrics, the four levels of dreaming, the seven kinds of dreams, all of these things can be used to look at our waking time. And that's when shifts really, really, really happen, because we say so frequently things like, my boss is such a nightmare, or I have this nightmare project going on. We say that because we're having some kind of emotional reaction to that experience. And all experiences are able to be transformed in some way. You may still have that same team member, but we can find perspectives to where that team member is no longer a nightmare, and we can work in a more fluid way. Whatever the circumstance, we can find, and our dreams help us to do that, and lucidity helps us to do that, ways to shift our energies around it and engage with it in different ways.
0: Where do we get your book, The Secret Mind?
1: You can get it on Amazon. 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That'll lead you back to Amazon or your favorite bookseller.
0: We'll be back in a moment with Bonnie Buckner and chat more about dreams. Next hour, we'll take your calls, questions about dreams, or share a dream, maybe a strange, bizarre one, an outrageous dream. We'll take it when we come back.
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1: For KFGO News, I'm Darren Selvig. One person was killed in a house explosion near Parker's Prairie Tuesday morning. The Otter Tail County Sheriff's Office says the explosion was reported around 9:30 in the morning. The house was fully engulfed in flames when crews arrived. One person was found dead inside the home. The state fire marshal will investigate. A state senator from Fargo is proposing two bills for the special session to deal with data centers. Democrat Tim Mathern says because of the issues surrounding those data centers, it can't wait until the regular session. He says one bill would put a one-year moratorium on siting data centers, and the other one would prohibit public officials from signing non-disclosure agreements with the companies who are proposing data centers.
2: The goal is not to stop data centers. The goal is to make sure that we all know about what's going on and that we participate in that decision-making.
1: Mathern says he plans to take this up with the Legislative Management Committee at its next meeting. That committee will be acting as a delayed bills committee for the special session, which starts September 2nd. The stated purpose for the special session is to deal with the issue of kratom, and the hope is to finish the work in 3 days. Mathern says adding the two bills shouldn't add much time. Experts in infectious disease have serious questions about new recommendations for childhood vaccines. The order recommends separating the measles, mumps, and rubella vaccine into three separate single-disease shots and administering childhood vaccines at separate appointments whenever possible. Reporter Susie Jones.
3: Minnesota doctors reacting to the latest from the Trump administration and new recommendations for childhood vaccines. The president signed an executive order titled Delivering Gold Standard Childhood Vaccine Recommendations for Americans, which called for reducing federally recommended childhood immunizations and spacing out doses.
4: I think my first reaction is frustrated.
3: Dr. Kate Schreck is a member of the Minnesota Academy of Family Physicians.
4: It does do real damage. You know, we're seeing incredible increases in measles cases around the nation right now.
1: Now, Schreck says there's no scientific evidence that vaccinations cause autism and that spacing out the doses of vaccines could deter parents from getting them done, something that Dr. Michael Osterholm, the director of the Center for Infectious Disease Research and Policy at the University of Minnesota, agrees with. Great Plains Food Bank is celebrating a milestone in the construction of its new statewide distribution center. The more than 70,000 square foot facility now has all four walls in place. The facility will cost more than $30 million. Food Bank CEO Ann Prifferl says it's serving one in four people in the network it serves, and one in three of those seeking assistance are children.
5: The need is growing. Our current facility is outdated, inefficient, and is not designed to meet this growing need for food.
1: The land where the new food bank will be built includes space for expansion if the demand for food assistance outgrows the capacity of the new distribution space. Wildfire smoke has forced many people indoors during peak summer weather. Clinical health psychologist Dr. Christy White says people are feeling frustrated about missing opportunities to enjoy the outdoors.
6: People are feeling like some of the best days of the year to get outside and spend time are kind of ruined for them, right? A lot of people like to get outside, spend time in nature, really enjoy the summer weather.
1: I'm Darren Selvig, News Radio KFGO.
7: Take a look at your forecast from Too Tall Tom Szymanski for the overnight. Smoke and haze is going to be a round chance for showers and thunderstorms off and on, dropping down to the low 60s for the overnight low. And then for your Wednesday, partly sunny, smoke and haze around, chance of showers and thunderstorms, a high of 82. Thursday, partly sunny, a high of 77. Friday, mostly cloudy, breezy, probably the best chance of some showers and thunderstorms, highs in the mid-70s. And then on Saturday, mostly cloudy, slight chance of some showers in the morning, a high of 74.
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0: where brain activity is indicating dreaming, and asking them to recall exactly what they're seeing in that and experiencing in that moment. And interestingly, they've done the same kind of research. They can't ask animals, but they've been able to find the neural correlates of dreaming in all mammals, dolphins, a lot of different species, birds, but not reptiles, which is interesting in a lot of different ways.
1: What creates a recurring dream over and over and over?
0: Yeah, you know, think about this. I don't know about you, but I have people tell me often. I had a friend tell me this just a few days ago when I asked, how's it going? Well, it's like Groundhog's Day. I'm dealing with the same problems over and over. So when we have some kind of an emotional tangle or some kind of belief system or pattern that is keeping us blocked, keeping our energy locked up in this pattern so that we can't stretch it and move it into different directions and new perspectives, we will first get a nightmare. This goes back to me saying that our nightmares are sort of our first responders. And this nightmare is signaling us that we're having some kind of blockage. So if you think about a nightmare, I'll give you an example. I had a long time ago this big project, and I was sort of feeling insecure about presenting it at this conference. So I was trying to get my colleagues to present instead of me. And I had this dream that I was a detective looking for someone who had committed a murder. And I'm going through this house with my colleagues. And all of a sudden I realize I get lucid in my own dream. And I realize, wait, these are my colleagues. I'm the one who committed the murder. And I murdered me, part of me. And so I woke up and understood I need to, you know, suck it up, get a little bit more confident and show up at this presentation myself alongside them. So when we have these kinds of moments and we relate our dreams to something that's happening in our waking time and we make shifts, we can make those shifts in our dreams. And I'll tell you what I did with that dream. I closed my eyes and I exhaled three times slowly and then imagined that I'm back in the dream. And I went and found the me and resurrected myself. And it was very simple because as soon as I saw me, that I had, you know, buried this part of myself, I pulled myself out of the dirt and I'm back to being alive. And it seems that this is sort of play acting, but it's not, because as long as we stay in our spontaneous imagery, which is different from fantasy, fantasy is what I really want to happen. Spontaneous imagery is being in real-time response to the images. So I didn't know what was going to happen if I found the body. I didn't know where the body was going to be. And I didn't know when I pulled myself up what was going to happen. So I just went with those images. And as soon as we do that, it shifts everything. It's a true depiction. They're not just fantasy images in our dreams. They're depicting our inner energies and the parts of ourselves that get tied up in these emotions. And so if we're shifting these things and we're working with our dreams and our nightmares, then we continue to have different dreams. But if we don't, let's say we ignore that nightmare, then it's going to recur, and it's going to recur in certain ways that are either going to move us around the same issue, or it's going to be exactly the same thing over and over until we get it. Now, that's in normal circumstances, but you also see this recurring nightmares happening with PTSD, for example, and the most efficacious way of working with PTSD in these kinds of recurrent nightmares is working with the imagination, because it opens things back out again.
1: Didn't Rod Serling, the creator of The Twilight Zone, dream about The Twilight Zone before he wrote them?
0: I think he did, actually. Maybe not every single episode, but I remember reading something like that.
1: The idea, I think, came to him in a dream state.

0: And you see how important that is? Think about how much that has opened up so many people's imaginations of looking at situations completely differently.
1: Same with songs and things like that, projects.
0: Absolutely. You know, the theory of relativity came from dreams, the sewing machine came from dreams. I really love the sewing machine story because it illustrates how we get ourselves stuck. So, Elias Howe, who invented the sewing machine, he was coming up with nothing and just at a loss every time. And then he had a dream that some cannibals were carrying him off to roast him over fire, one presumes. And he noticed that they had these spears, and the tips of the spears had little holes in them. And he woke up and realized that he had tried with the needle on the sewing machine, putting the hole every time on the other end, but it needed to be in the tip where the point is. And as soon as he changed that design, he cracked it, and now we have the modern sewing machine. And that's why dreams can be so powerful, because whether we're trying to invent a sewing machine, or we're trying to be a good parent, or we're trying to move something forward in our work, we tend to narrow our thinking and we sort of get stuck in it. We try and do the same thing, but louder, harder, with more effort, rather than trying a different way of looking at something. And so dreams sort of move us out of that narrow thinking, expand our imagination. And so if we're paying attention to that and we're allowing our imagination to be expanded every night, whether it's working on a specific thing or it's more general, we can bring that into our waking time to really enrich and expand our waking time experience.
1: Do our dreams change as we grow up?
0: Absolutely. Because our living experiences change. I mean, one of the reasons that when we're dreaming as adults of places where we've lived before, for example, a lot of times people will say, you know, I'm in a house that I grew up in my childhood, or I'm in a schoolroom that was with my fourth grade teacher. These are really big experiences. They're formative experiences, and they're in our early years, when we haven't had this whole encyclopedia of life experiences yet. So each one is really much more marked in our minds and in our bodies. So there's something in those formative experiences that's trying to tell us something about where we are today. So if it's the fourth grade teacher that we had to stand up in front of the class and we were horrified, and we're dreaming of it as an adult, and maybe because we're having that same experience, maybe at work or something like this, or if there's something about our childhood, this sort of freedom of, you know, maybe we're playing in the sprinklers or something. It's reminding us of that experience. Experience is everything. We don't see the world the way anybody else sees the world. And that is something that neuroscience and scientists working in perception are really coming to understand. You know, we can look at coffee. Each one of us can say that is coffee. And yet, none of us can explain how coffee smells, tastes, and makes us feel adequately. It's known only to ourselves. And so, dreams become our own inner vocabulary, speaking to our own experiences. And home, how that feels, what I understand about home, is unique to me. And your home is unique to you, and someone else unique to them.
1: Can you train yourself to dream the way you want to dream?
0: You can definitely influence your dreams. I mean, dreams are not, we tend to think about dreams as like a movie, you know, we're like sitting down to watch a Netflix. But dreams are really our self speaking to ourself, and they're asking us to dialogue with them. So not only can we become lucid and change a dream within the dream itself, but we can also change dreams by the way we interact or don't. So if we have a nightmare and we interact with the nightmare, it's going to shift. It's going to shift our waking time experience, which is then going to shift our next night's dream. And a lot of dream research right now is talking about dreams as operating as sort of an emotional regulation mechanism. So in other words, our grandmothers were right when they said, just go to sleep, you'll feel better in the morning. That's true on a neurological level, because dreams sort of operate neurologically as a place of processing memory and emotion, which then shifts our next day. And the more we interact with that process, the more our next day is going to shift. And that just builds and builds and builds. I think you guys had Bruce Lipton on the other day, and he talked about, he's fantastic. And he talked about how our thoughts change even our biology. And that's true. And it's true of dreaming as well, that how we interact with this inner dialogue is going to shift our waking experience, which then shifts that inner dialogue.
1: Are dreams healthy for us?
0: Absolutely. I mean, just on a very basic level, dreams, whether we do anything with dreams or not, dreams are part of our sort of imaginative evolutionary aspect. So to kind of explain that, there's a Harvard researcher named Kahn who's talking about our self as a self-organizing system, and dreams being a part of expanding that sense of self and helping us to evolve throughout our lifespan. And there's another guy, and I find this really interesting, and I haven't found him talked about much in recent times, and maybe he'll come back into vogue. His name is Michel Jouvet, and he discovered REM sleep at about the same time. He's French, and he discovered it about the same time it got discovered in Chicago. He called it paradoxical sleep, because we're more active in our sleeping time during this phase of sleeping in terms of energy expenditure and certain biological measures than we are in waking time. So it's paradoxical. We're resting, but we're active. And he found that in rats, there's a very specific pattern that is made of the eye movement during REM sleep, and that it is genetic, that rats from the same family have the same pattern and other rats from other families have different patterns. So he sort of floated this theory that dreams are both sort of genetic as well as adding on that subjectivity, and that it's a way of preserving environmental diversity.
1: Sigmund Freud was in the dreams in a big way, was he not?
0: He was. He brought it to people's attention, really. He did. He's kind of, he had a certain idea that all of our repressed emotions are present in dreams. And I don't know that there's so much repressed. It's just maybe we're not so much aware of them in our waking time, because we do socialize ourselves. You know, we have that nightmare boss, but we're not going to necessarily tell the boss that they're a nightmare for us, but we are going to feel it.
1: How accurate do you think he was interpreting dreams?
0: He didn't actually interpret as many dreams as we think. He theorized about a lot of things, but I don't think that he was, I think his thoughts have been sort of antiquated. You know, the thing about Freud, and this is me speaking here, all of us are influenced by the culture in which we're working and living. And he was at a time in Europe when humans were in a very chaotic place. And I think that lens of human tendencies to chaos and war and things like that drove a lot of his thoughts about what dreams are, which is why, you know, Jung took it into a much bigger and more open sort of way of looking at it, which is sort of reflective of a different generation of thought.
1: We're going to take calls next hour with Bonnie. And share your dreams. If they're strange and unusual, go ahead and tell her, and she'll take a stab at it as well. What is the strangest dream you ever come across, Bonnie?
0: Well, I think a lot of people feel like it's when something that they dream about actually happens in waking time. So for me, that's not strange, but for many people it is. And the other kind of dreams that people think feel are strange are visitation dreams of people who've passed in their lives, loved ones who have passed. And again, for me, as someone who's heard this from, you know, hundreds of people, it's not so strange. But it does feel strange when you have it.
1: Are they dreams or are they real?
0: If someone feels like they're real to me. It's a real experience.
1: And your website is your name, linked up at coasttocoastam.com. 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
0: I do, yeah. People can send me an email and we can look at classes. I teach online classes. I work with people one-on-one. Or just send a note and say hi.
1: Great. We're going to come back in a moment with Bonnie Buchter and take your calls right here on Coast to Coast AM.
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8: ABC News, I'm Dave Packard. Confirmation from President Trump that he secretly ditched Air Force One. The president now acknowledging that he flew out of Turkey last month on a military jet after the NATO summit. Primaries Tuesday across six states in the South Carolina Republican Senate special election primary. ABC News projecting Darlene Graham, sister of the late Senator Lindsey Graham, will face Ralph Norman in a runoff. Other ABC News projections, Lisa Damoth wins the Minnesota Republican gubernatorial primary, besting MyPillow founder Mike Lindell, having trouble accepting defeat.
9: When your favorite 3 days ago by 9 points, this is mathematically, it looks impossible.
8: Damoth will face Senator Amy Klobuchar, the projected gubernatorial winner for the Democrats. The death toll in the hundreds rising after that 7.4 magnitude earthquake that shook Western Colombia. At least 1,600 homes damaged or destroyed. This is ABC News. Luigi Mangione returned to a Manhattan courtroom for a final pretrial hearing before jury selection begins next month in a state murder case. Mangione has pleaded not guilty to gunning down UnitedHealthcare CEO Brian Thompson on a New York City street in 2024.
10: I think the big unanswered question from this entire conference today is how exactly they're going to go about selecting a jury. So the judge confirmed plans that this would begin with September 8th, jury selection for a fully anonymous jury, but he didn't address what the questionnaire was going to look like, what the jury charge might look like, how he was going to instruct this jury.
8: ABC's Peter Haralambos, the judge ruled that jurors will be kept anonymous over harassment concerns. Toyota's recalling 655,000 Camry vehicles worldwide because a display error on the 7-inch display could deactivate safety indicators. And LeBron James will play his first game with the Philadelphia 76ers in the NBA's opening night against the New York Knicks. Dave Packer, ABC News.
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1: Well, this hour we'll take your calls with Bonnie Buckner as we talk about dreams. Her book is called The Secret Mind, Unlock the Power of Dreams and Transform Your Life. And we'll get to your calls when we come right back on Coast to Coast AM. 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Reported losses from social media scams reached $2.1 billion last year, 8 times the 2020 amount. 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

0: And welcome back, George Norrie, along with Bonnie Buckner, as we talk about your dreams. Bonnie, can you teach somebody how to dream?
1: You can teach somebody how to dream. That's two parts, George. That's learning to remember your dreams and then know what to do with them. So one of the things that you can do is just simply write down your dreams. But I was thinking over the break, you know how you were talking about you meeting your goals when you were thinking about before going to sleep something. I was thinking about a story that my family always told. My father had lost a really great sort of collector's knife of his father, my granddad, and couldn't find it. And my grandmother, who was a big dreamer, all of my family were big dreamers, put my dad to bed and said, if you focus, you can dream about this and you'll find it. And he went to sleep and he dreamed where it was, got up in the middle of the night, ran out. It was in the barn. I grew up in Texas and found it. So that sort of idea was a big idea in my family of paying attention to your dreams, asking your dreams questions. And these are all ways that you can start to dialogue with your dreams.
0: And there's another dream of mine I want your interpretation of. I've mentioned this before. I went to the University of Detroit when I was younger and got my bachelor's degree in communications. In order to graduate, you needed 128 credit hours. So I was enrolled in full-time curriculum, doing my thing. Somewhere in my third year of the four-year program, I got a job at a television station. They hired me as a production assistant. It was great. I mean, people at the university thought I was a wonder boy. And the only catch was they wanted me during the daytime, and I had to switch all my courses from daytime to nighttime to get my degree in 4 years. Well, I told my dad I was getting this job and I was going to make this switch, and he was so upset with me because he thought I wasn't going to get my degree in 4 years, if at all. And I promised him, I said, Dad, I'm going to get this degree. I'm going to school at night. I'll get it in the 4 years. It's a great job. It's going to lead to other things. It'll work out for us. Believe me. And he was really upset. He wouldn't talk to me for 2 months. Anyways, wow. I got my degree in 4 years, rammed through the classes, did everything. He was proud of me and happy and everything else. Now let's talk about the dreams.
1: Okay.
0: I would dream that I was one credit hour short of getting my degree. And I would wake up in this cold sweat, panicking that I didn't get my degree. And I had to go into the closet and look at my degree, University of Detroit, BA diploma. It got to the point, Bonnie, where I had to put the degree on my nightstand to see it when I woke up and look at it. And then the dream stopped. What happened to me?
1: So the dream stopped when you put the diploma on your nightstand?
0: Yes.
1: Great. That's awesome. So like I was talking about earlier, these seminal moments, that's a big experience for a young man to have their father not speak to them for a couple of months and have a question around their capacity to do something. And you clearly did that something. And on the outside, that was all resolved. As you said, my father was proud of me and all of that. But on the inside, there was this moment in life where on an emotional level, there was a question mark around, can I actually do this? So dreams bring up these sort of not quite settled, unresolved emotional experiences, or maybe they were settled for a moment, but something's happening in waking time that's similar and is sort of echoing with that. But by putting that on the nightstand in waking time, this is exactly how we start to shift our dreams. It's resolving that am I capable question mark into I am capable, and here's the proof of that.
0: It was by far the smartest thing I ever did for my career at that age, 19, 20 years old, and it just exploded my career because I got my radio job based on the fact that I was working at that television station. They saw it on my resume and they hired me immediately. And from that radio job, I got a TV producer's job, executive producer, news director. I just went up the ladder, but it was the greatest move I ever did. I knew it, and I was right.
1: I knew it, and I was right. You see that, George? This is the thing. Most of us are really clear most of the time with what we need to do. If we're not clear, it's because there's some kind of thing, either we don't have enough information yet, which is legitimate, or there's some kind of social or work or family pressure that's causing us to question that decision. I can't tell you how many people have come to me and said, I need to work on X in my life because this thing happened and I knew it was going to happen 3 years ago. Or even they'll tell me, I had a dream 3 years ago this was going to happen and I still took the bad decision for myself. You know, part of dreaming is coming back to that space where we know exactly and we do, we follow our own inner compass, let's say.
0: You ready for calls?
1: Let's do it.
0: Let's start with Roxy in the state of Washington. Hi, Roxy. Welcome.
2: Hi. Hi, George. Hi, Bonnie.
0: Hi.
1: Hi, Roxy.
2: Would you like me to tell you this dream I had that was so disturbing 35 years ago that it still gives me a pit in my stomach to think about, and I don't understand why I received this information? It started when the dream started, and it's nighttime in my small town, and I see a skeleton riding a bicycle chasing me. So I turn and I run, and the dream starts on a small street that I don't really go down in my day-to-day life. Anyway, I leave that and I run around the corner and up the hill to another house, and he's still chasing me, and I'm still running, and I'm terrified, and he's coming after me. So I'm headed down the street again toward another direction, and then the dream ends. And that's kind of the short version. But it wasn't any more graphic than that. But 3 months later, a triple attempted homicide happened in my town.
0: Oh, geez.
2: To those three people at those houses that I was at. One was successful and the two others were failed attempts. But why premonition dreams when it's not detailed enough to do anything about it and it has nothing to do with me per se? It's bothered me for so long. And when I heard your voice and that you were going to be on, I knew I needed to call, see what you had to say.
1: Yeah, that's really, I understand why that was such a disturbing dream, Roxy. And, mm-hmm. You know, one of the things that we were talking about earlier is how we're all sort of satellite receivers. And that means that there's just signals out there and we're going to catch them in different moments, different ways. And it's kind of like, you know, when we can see a storm maybe in the distance, and for those people in that town, it's maybe there's lightning and hail, and we feel atmospherically that the barometer, the barometric pressure has changed for us, but the real storm is out there. And it is disturbing because we always want to be able to understand a premonitory dream like that and act on it, do something about it. But we don't always get enough information for that. And so I've had many, many people, for example, around 9/11, there were a lot of people who were picking up on a general thought disturbance out in the, you know, the dream field. And none of that was confirmed until after 9/11, just like your dream wasn't confirmed until after these unfortunate homicides happened and attempts happened. So the one thing that I can say that is perhaps the positive to bring out of this is it's for me also, as disturbing as it is, it's also reaffirming that we're all, that we are more connected than we think we are. And there's some sort of human solidarity in that for me.
2: Okay. Thank you for your...
0: Thanks, Roxy. My daughter had a 9/11 dream about a week before it happened, Bonnie. She called me up and said, Dad, I had the strangest dream. I'm walking in a huge metropolitan city, And as I'm walking down the street, I look at my feet and they're buried in dust and in grime. And then I look up in the sky and it's snowing something. And that was obviously the stuff falling from the building. Well, when 9/11 happened and we saw the pictures on television, it dawned on me that was her dream. She had a precognitive dream. And like you said, I bet a lot of people did.
1: A lot of people did, and a lot of people have around other things. I mean, I don't know if y'all have ever read The Perfect Storm by Sebastian Younger. I love that book for many reasons. But there were several people who dreamed about that particular, I forget the name of the ship that sunk in that storm, but there were several people who had premonitory dreams about it and dreams about it sinking. And in fact, one guy who had been hired to be one of the fishermen on that boat had this impression when he stepped on the boat, no, this is going to sink. And he stepped off and he quit the job before going out. And then after the boat sank, a few of the people who had family members on the boat had visitation dreams from their past family members afterwards.
0: Let's go to John in Wisconsin. Hello, John. Go ahead.
3: Hello, George. Hello, Bonnie. Brief comment and a question, please. 7 years ago, I retired due to an unexpected disability. I was 62 at the time. Since then, I have dreams every night, but they're not dreams. They're nightmares, always work-related, missing appointments, late for work, screwing something up. I never have any dreams that are pleasant or of fantasy. Bonnie, I hope to hire you to help me work through this. Here's my question. Is my situation unusual or more of the norm? And George, thank you for taking my call.
0: Thank you, John.
1: Hey, John. It's not unusual at all. The missing appointment is the unexpected disability. So there's a way to repair that. You know, you can think about it. We're sort of going along. Think of it as driving our car and suddenly there's a flat. We have to stop and change the tire or fix the flat in some way to keep going. And so dreams like this of missing an appointment is sort of like having the flat. I've actually had people have dreams of suddenly getting a flat tire. So one of the ways to repair that is to simply, as I talked about in the first part of the show, close your eyes and the next time you have one of these dreams and go back in and participate in the dream such that you make the appointment. That's one way you can start to shift those dreams.
0: I had a couple of dreams, Bonnie, that I don't dream anymore, but I used to when I was younger. One was running. My feet were running like crazy, but I wasn't going anywhere. And the other dream was the falling dream where you fall out of a building or something, but you never hit the bottom. What was that all about?
1: Well, I often feel there are certain moments in life when I'm running like crazy and I'm not getting anywhere. And that's a common human feeling, you know, when we want something to move forward and it's not moving forward. And falling dreams are also a sort of common thing. I used to have dreams of going up super, super fast, way fast, like it's a roller coaster in reverse. So part of this is speaking to when we're up, down is a sort of frightening, immediate shift in our experience. Or if we're down and going suddenly very up is an immediate shift in our experience. So both of them are just speaking to some kind of inner movement that is a dramatic reversal of where we're at in the moment.
0: Is it healthy to dream?
1: It's so healthy for us to dream. It's like vitamins at night for our body system. And sometimes it doesn't seem that way if we have nightmares or something like this. But I wanted to, you know, part of why we're asking also people to send in, you know, big dreams or you know, life-shifting dreams is because in the same way that we're very connected and maybe a group of us have precognitive dreams around 9/11, We also have very big precognitive dreams in the positive sense, but we don't always make that connection to things that are happening in the positive, or we have these big dreams that start to move us in terms of an idea forward. If you notice, there's a lot of, in times in history, shifts in inventions and technology that happen at the same time in different countries, different places in the world, which is part of us being all connected, just like REM sleep came about at the same time that Michel Jouvet in France was discovering it, calling it paradoxical sleep. We're all connected. And so we can move ourselves forward individually and as humanity in the positive ways as well by cluing into some of our great dreams.
0: Let's go to Ruth in Maryland. Hello, Ruthie.
4: Hi, George and Bonnie. Thank you for taking my call. And Bonnie, my question for you is, does cannabis use suppress your dreams? Because I feel that it does. So what is your opinion on that? Thank
1: you. You're asking about cannabis suppressing your dreams?
0: Yeah.
1: Okay, great. Because it dropped out for just a moment. I find that it has in people that I've worked with. So I have worked with clients before who told me that they were heavy cannabis users and never dreamed. And then they stopped and they suddenly started dreaming. And often that's when they then make an appointment with me because suddenly they have this dreamscape that comes alive for them and they want to understand it better.
0: Interesting take. And again, your book is called The Secret Mind, Unlock the Power of Dreams and Transform Your Life. What message would you like people to get when they read the book, Bonnie?
1: The point of this book is to put in everybody's hands a means for understanding their inner life more, working with it, and transforming things in it.
0: Does it work for everybody?
1: Well, I don't know if I could say it works for everybody. I don't know if 8 billion people have worked with it, but I get emails back from people saying this book really gave me the opportunity to answer some questions I've had in my life or to shift out of patterns of being angry or to shift out of this or that and change, make big changes in my life.
0: What do you think of having a little notebook by your bed and jot down your dreams whenever you wake up?
1: I highly recommend that, and much more so than using an app, because apps don't capture the full experience of dreaming.
0: That's a good point. Well, we're going to come back in a moment with Bonnie Buckner and take final phone calls here on Coast to Coast. Those of you on hold, just hang right there, and we will be back with you. And again, the name of her book is The Secret Mind, Unlock the Power of Dreams and Transform Your Life. 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Right now, she is live in Europe, and we will be back with final calls in a moment on Coast to Coast AM.
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1: For KFGO News, I'm Darren Selvig. One person was killed in a house explosion near Parker's Prairie Tuesday morning. The Otter Tail County Sheriff's Office says the explosion was reported around 9:30 in the morning. The house was fully engulfed in flames when crews arrived. One person was found dead inside the home. The state fire marshal will investigate. A state senator from Fargo is proposing two bills for the special session to deal with data centers. Democrat Tim Mathern says because of the issues surrounding those data centers, it can't wait until the regular session. He says one bill would put a one-year moratorium on siting data centers, and the other one would prohibit public officials from signing non-disclosure agreements with the companies who are proposing data centers.
2: The goal is not to stop data centers. The goal is to make sure that we all know about what's going on and that we participate in that decision making.
1: Mathern says he plans to take this up with the Legislative Management Committee at its next meeting. That committee will be acting as a delayed bills committee for the special session, which starts September 2nd. The stated purpose for the special session is to deal with the issue of kratom, and the hope is to finish the work in 3 days. Mathern says adding the two bills shouldn't add much time. Experts in infectious disease have serious questions about new recommendations for childhood vaccines. The order recommends separating the measles, mumps, and rubella vaccine into three separate single-disease shots and administering childhood vaccines at separate appointments whenever possible. Reporter Susie Jones.
3: Minnesota doctors reacting to the latest from the Trump administration and new recommendations for childhood vaccines. The president signed an executive order titled Delivering Gold Standard Childhood Vaccine Recommendations for Americans, which called for reducing federally recommended childhood immunizations and spacing out doses.
4: I think my first reaction is frustrated.
3: Dr. Kate Schreck is a member of the Minnesota Academy of Family Physicians.
4: It does do real damage. You know, we're seeing incredible increases in measles cases around the nation right now.
1: Now, Schreck says there's no scientific evidence that vaccinations cause autism and that spacing out the doses of vaccines could deter parents from getting them done, something that Dr. Michael Osterholm, the director of the Center for Infectious Disease Research and Policy at the University of Minnesota, agrees with. Great Plains Food Bank is celebrating a milestone in the construction of its new statewide distribution center. The more than 70,000 square foot facility now has all four walls in place. Facility will cost more than $30 million. Food Bank CEO Ann Pfeiffer says it's serving one in four people in the network it serves, and one in three of those seeking assistance are children.
5: The need is growing. Our current facility is outdated, inefficient, and is not designed to meet this growing need for food.
1: The land where the new food bank will be built includes space for expansion if the demand for food assistance outgrows the capacity of the new distribution space. Wildfire smoke has forced many people indoors during peak summer weather. Clinical health psychologist Dr. Christy White says people are feeling frustrated about missing opportunities to enjoy the outdoors.
6: People are feeling like some of the best days of the year to get outside and spend time are kind of ruined for them, right? A lot of people like to get outside, spend time in nature, really enjoy the summer weather.
1: I'm Darren Selvig, News Radio KFGO.
7: Take a look at your forecast from Too Tall Tom Szymanski for the overnight. Smoke and haze is going to be a round chance for showers and thunderstorms off and on, dropping down to the low 60s for the overnight low. And then for your Wednesday, partly sunny, smoke and haze around, chance of showers and thunderstorms, a high of 82. Thursday, partly sunny, a high of 77. Friday, mostly cloudy, breezy, probably the best chance of some showers and thunderstorms, highs in the mid-70s. And then on Saturday, mostly cloudy, slight chance of some showers in the morning, a high of 74.
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4: Whether it's physical activity, obesity, diet, smoking, low on hormones, stress, sleep disorders, or your age can be supported by reducing inflammation and aiding the body to heal itself appropriately. 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

0: And welcome back. Our final segment with Bonnie Buckner as we talk about your dreams. Bonnie, with clairvoyant dreams, is there something out there that is giving us the information? How does that happen?
1: Well, we are all connected in the sort of dream field. And I also hold out a big space for mystery, because mystery is so important. And I know we often want to just find out the answers to everything, and science is all about finding out the answers to everything. But holding a little space for mystery is what moves us further. It's the part on the map that's uncharted that we want to keep going for. And it's an integral part of our own sort of self-becoming when we hold out mystery of why something's happening in some way. And it's kind of like a little, you know, bait on a hook. You know, we've gotten this dream, and so now what are we going to do with that?
0: Let's go to the phones. Billy in Glendale, California, to get us started. Hi, Billy.
2: Hey, how you doing, George? Hey, how you doing, Bonnie? What's up?
0: Great.
1: Hi, Billy.
2: All right. I was calling because I had a series of dreams since 2013 that I wanted to get your opinion on, and I had a question. In 2013, between then and now, I've had this series of dreams where I'm certain I've actually somehow traveled back in time to either late 1996 or sometime during 1997 when I was in 9th and 10th grade. But in all of these dreams, you know, while I'm encountering many of my friends and even two of my homies who are actually now passed on now, I'm constantly finding myself in situations that never actually happened back then. And there's some, even though most of the dreams are pretty normal, there's some supernatural things happening, such as me being able to go back and forth to the past, even though I can never figure out how I did it. And at one point, two of my enemies even jump in the same body with each other, and they try to fight me and a friend of mine who's now deceased, but in the dream, he was still alive. And I even woke myself up accidentally one time talking to my friend Vicky, who I haven't seen in years, because I was talking to her in the dream, and then apparently I was talking in my sleep, and I woke myself up like that. Now here goes the question. Before I started having these dreams, communication between my friend Vicky and I was actually kind of strained at this particular point in life. After a few years of having some of these dreams, it actually somehow, well, I don't know if it was the dreams or not, but somehow communication between Vicky and I actually improved. And so now I'm actually seriously wondering, did I actually somehow really find a way to go back in time, actually change my past, and therefore improve my present?
1: Billy, this is a great question. And actually, when we make an inner shift, we shift all the experiences moving forward. So the inner shift is around something that maybe we got stuck on in the past. So whatever it was that was causing the relationship with Vicky to be strained, that's past, but we are experiencing the strain today. And so in our dreams, when we make a shift around that, then it eases both our experience of looking backwards. So instead of looking backwards at Vicky as strained, we can look backwards as Vicky as not strained or fluid or even nice, which then changes our going forward present tense and future experience with Vicky. Does that make sense?
2: Yes, it does.
0: There you go. Thanks, Billy. Hope it works. Did you go to college to learn this? How did you learn this stuff, Bonnie?
1: So I met a teacher of dreaming. What I teach is a 13th century lineage of dreams that I then did go and get a PhD in psychology around studying images and that inner experience. So it's the two. At the very base of it is a very ancient lineage that I learned from a teacher, and then I've added my own academic research to that.
0: Next up, Anthony in Monterey, California. Anthony, go for it.
3: Hey, George, how's everybody doing?
0: Good, Anthony.

0: Hey, thanks.
1: Okay, thank you for taking my call. It's my first time. Anyways, sorry, I'm not trying to hold you guys up. I have a couple of dreams that have been bothering me. When I was a kid, I'm talking like, I don't know, 7 years old, 8 years old, I had this reoccurring dream that King Kong, yeah, the giant monkey King Kong ripped open my roof, lifted me up by my leg, and excuse my language, but he was like squeezing my testicles, and I mean, it hurt. I woke up in pain multiple times from this, and it was always King Kong. And that was one thing. And another thing is, I used to have deja vu a lot, and I don't have it anymore. As a matter of fact, I don't even dream at all anymore.
0: What
1: So
0: would cause the King Kong dreams, Bunny?
2: Well, when we're young, this was happening, Anthony, when you were 7 or 8. And when we're young, life is about sort of starting to understand and integrate these really big energies that we have inside of ourselves. We don't realize our amazing, huge creative capacity and how big emotions, hormones, drives, desires, instincts, how big those feel. And especially when we're young. When we're older, we sort of habituate to them. But when we're young, this is all brand new big news. And so King Kong is huge. He's that huge energy, and that huge energy that is pressing in on that sexual drive in some way, in a threatening way. And the energies like that can be very threatening. When I was a kid, there was a period of time where I had a lot of dreams about extremely windy spaces, and I was trying to like go across the plains to get to shelter away from the wind. And that wind is all these big energies and emotions that, little kids don't know what to do with. That's why as, very young ages, sometimes kids just have a meltdown because it's too much.
0: Could he have seen a TV show about King Kong and that was part of it?
2: Of course. So all the things that we see, I also had at that time of windy dreams, tornado dreams, because I'd seen, The Wizard of Oz, and I lived in Texas where we had tornadoes. So these things we experience on the outside have an impression on us. King Kong is so big, he can lift the roof off my room and do something with me. So then we translate that into our own experience of, that big energy, that big thing that seems to be outside of me, that is threatening me, moving me in some kind of way.
0: First time caller Ramona is with us in the state of Washington. Hello, Ramona.
3: Bonnie. Hi, George. Hi, Bonnie. Thank you for taking my call.
2: Hi.
0: Sure thing.
3: So there's two things really quick. So the first one is there was a couple of dreams that I had throughout, I would say, 13 years. Where, like, my children's father, they were like really bad dreams where I would get really emotional. And the last one that I do remember, I woke up out of my dream crying. Like, it was bad. And then the second one is just that I used to have really vivid dreams, but now I don't really dream anymore. And I don't know if it's because I'm just really busy all the time, just very tired. But the first one is the big one.
0: What would cause the causing dream, Bonnie? The crying
2: Yeah,
0: dream.
2: so. There's a couple of things here. One of the things is our dreams emphasize emotional experiences because we're not super aware of the emotions. We don't take time to tend to them when we're awake because we have too many other things that we have to tend to. So in our dreams emphasize things like the King Kong. They make things bigger than life, or waking ourselves up because we're crying. These big emotions help us to wake up to our dreams, to pay attention to them, and to work with them in some way, or work through and process those emotions in some way. And Ramona, both you and Anthony mentioned having deja vu or vivid dreams and not having them anymore. As we get older, first of all, it can be hormonal changes. It can also be our lives get very busy, as Ramona said, and we have to be in a quiet space to receive a dream. Receiving a dream is like having an empty cup and saying, please fill it with water. We have to empty our cup, and most of us have very full cups these days. And so we have to sort of create a space, and there's some of the ways that we can create a space for dreaming that I give in the book, The Secret Mind, just different practices we can take that are simple to set ourselves up for receiving a dream.
0: So go to Noel in New York. Noel, go ahead. Welcome to the show.
4: Thank you, Julius, for taking my call, and hello to you, Bonnie. I had three dreams around 9/11 when the buildings came down of Earth exploding in space. The second dream was with the white male angel who blows up Earth.
0: What causes that, Bonnie?
2: Yeah, like we were talking about earlier with Roxy from Washington, there's a lot of people who had 9/11 dreams prior to 9/11, and you know, there's the thoughts become things, and we can start to pick up on these sort of disturbances of energy in the dream field. And we're, you know, picking up on it the same way that we would pick up on a shift in atmosphere before a rainstorm, for example. So it just comes into images in our dreams, whereas a shift in, you know, temperature on our skin or the way we feel before a rainstorm is more of a physical thing. Picking up things in the dream field is often quite visual.
0: Byron's with us in the state of Michigan, east of the Rockies. Hi, Byron.
5: Hey, George. Thanks for taking my call.
0: Sure thing.
5: Bonnie, some months back, I had a dream. I'm in a very nice high-end restaurant with a gorgeous woman. She looks like she works for Secret Service, dark suit and all that. And she says to me, you don't need to care anymore. Just let go. And I have no idea what I'm supposed to take from that.
2: Well, there's something that's being hung on to that needs to be let go of. And what's so interesting is the Secret Service woman who has a secret. There's a secret to letting go of things. I don't know what in your waking life there is that's being hung on to, whether it's an old belief system or a thought or a perspective, but we can go back into our dreams, and it's very simple. You close your eyes, you exhale slowly three times, counting backwards from 3 to 1, and go back into the dream and ask the Secret Service lady to show you an image of what it is that you need to let go of.
0: How much of our waking life affects our dreams, Bonnie?
2: It's all one feedback loop. So our waking time affects what we're dreaming, and our dreaming affects our waking time. In fact, we're dreaming all the time. We're all dreaming right now. It's just that we're not paying attention to it. In the same way that if it's bright daytime, we know there's a moon out there, but we just can't see it because the sunlight is so bright. So when we're awake, our thoughts are so bright, our to-do list is so bright, we can't see that we're also having these inner images of how we're experiencing everything that we're doing, how we feel about it, what we know about it, the meaning making around it, the new ideas around it. When we finally shut off that bright conscious thought part of ourself at night, then we sink into our dreams, and all of that is easier to see, the same way we see the moon at night. So where it's all one big continuous conscious experience, it's just different, but it's the same life that we're living and experiencing.
0: Bonnie, take a minute and tell people how they can work through your website.
2: So either institutefordreamingandimagery.com or bonniebuckner.com. You'll see we've got a self-study dream class. We've got links to online classes. We've got workshops. You can see on the calendar. You can find the book. There's a lot of different ways to learn more about your dreams and learn how to interact with your dreams to transform your life.
0: Are dreams healthy?
2: Dreams are super healthy. I know people don't like to think that if they're having nightmares, but nightmares are just showing us where we can correct something. No different from shivering if it's too cold and we know we have to go put on a coat. If we have a nightmare, it's telling us that there's something for us to look at a little more closely, and we can interact with it and shift something in our waking time.
0: All right. Thank you. Bonnie, keep in touch with us. All right.
2: Thank you so much, George. Thanks.
0: Bonnie Buckner. Book is called The Secret Mind. For Dan Galante, Tom Danheiser, Sue Trikas, Lex Lonehood, Sean Ladasur, Alec Fernandez, Tim Banal, George Knapp, and Richard Serrett, I'm George Norrie, somewhere out there on Coast to Coast AM. We'll see you on our next edition. Until then, be safe, everyone.

0: 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Did Joel Heikam say something wild again? Maybe It Takes Two is doing another tournament and you have the winning answer. Or maybe I said something on Afternoons Live you didn't agree with. 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
6: ABC News, I'm Dave Packer. Voters in six states Tuesday choosing candidates for November. In the South Carolina Republican Senate special election primary, ABC News projecting Darlene Graham, sister of the late Senator Lindsey Graham, will face Ralph Norman in a runoff. And ABC News projecting Lisa Damoth wins the Minnesota Republican gubernatorial primary, besting MyPillow founder Mike Lindell, who is having trouble accepting defeat.
7: I'm not going to sit by until these numbers are explained. Someone's going to have to explain to me why we were polling 7-9 and these numbers came in.
6: President Trump confirming in a report that when he departed the NATO summit in Turkey last month, he was spirited off the old Air Force One and onto a military jet using a catering truck. A Marine veteran reunited with his family after he was held in a Russian prison for 4 years. Robert Gilman released on humanitarian grounds amid growing concerns for his health, and he was taken to a Texas hospital. This is ABC News. It's been a year since the National Guard was deployed to Washington, D.C. to tackle crime in the district. Brigadier General Leland Blanchard wouldn't comment on crime data, but tells us that what his troops are doing is working.
8: Well, I can't really talk to the things that happened before we got here, right? I've got to focus each and every day on the men and women that are under my charge. And so from my perspective, if you're the victim, that's one too many. And so our charge is to make sure that each and every day we're out there on the streets, we're where the community needs us to be, and we're going to respond.
6: The mission's been extended through January of 2029. Chicago Bears safety Kobe Bryant will miss 4 to 6 months after he had surgery on his injured left knee. Bryant was signed to a $40 million three-year deal as a free agent. Actor and comedian Tiffany Haddish has pleaded guilty to a misdemeanor alcohol-related driving charge stemming from a 2022 traffic arrest in Georgia. Other charges were dropped. Dave Packer, ABC News.
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1: Mixed results for progressives. Good morning, I'm Gordon Deal, along with Nicole Murray, on this Wednesday, August 12th. Glad you could be with us. Here's what we have for you this hour.
2: In closely watched Democratic primaries, one progressive lost a race in Wisconsin, but another was victorious in Minnesota.
1: Powerful storms are blamed for at least three deaths in the Midwest. More than 700,000 customers are without power.
2: President Trump is offering an explanation for his covert airplane switch after an apparent threat by Iran.
1: And what parents can do with bullying concerns as kids prepare to go back to school
3: is to make sure they have a full understanding of what bullying behavior is and what it is not. So that as a family and that as a school, we have to decide as a community what exactly is a bullying behavior. Is it defiance? Is it a temper tantrum? Or is it actually bullying behaviors?
1: Bully prevention expert Pamela Gockley on school and family strategies. In a closely watched race about the appeal of progressive candidates, Milwaukee County Executive David Crowley won the Democratic gubernatorial primary in Wisconsin over Democratic Socialist Francesca Hong. She spoke to his supporters last evening.
4: No matter who wins this primary, we're going to continue to fight for each other. We are going to collectively reject despair. And we are going to unite.
1: Crowley will face Tom Tiffany, a Republican congressman from northern Wisconsin. In Minnesota, progressive Lieutenant Governor Peggy Flanagan defeated more moderate Congresswoman Angie Craig last evening in the Democratic contest for U.S. Senate. In South Carolina, Senator Darlene Graham has advanced to a runoff election after failing to capture the majority of votes in South Carolina's special Republican primary, where she had the support of President Trump. Following the death of her brother, Senator Lindsey Graham, she will face Congressman Ralph Norman in 2 weeks to determine the party's nominee. President Trump has confirmed reports that he secretly switched planes when he traveled back from Turkey in July, saying a security threat prompted the clandestine maneuver. The Washington Post was first to report that Trump moved to an unmarked jet using a catering truck on July 8th. After having boarded Air Force One in front of cameras, he flew on the jet from Ankara to a base in the United Kingdom, while reporters and White House staff members believed he was on board Air Force One.
5: I go by Secret Service and the military. They wanted me to go on a different flight, a different plane, equal safety, but they wanted me to do it, so I do it. I do what they say.
1: The plane switch came after an Iranian plot to kill Trump, possibly involving a shoulder-fired missile aimed at Air Force One as it departed Turkey. Insights on these operations now from Greg Sanfilippo, who used to work in intelligence and counterterrorism for the New York Police Department. Greg, what do you make of this?
6: Not surprised. You know, more surprising is that the story comes out. That's problematic. The protective intelligence is what drives the story, not so much the truck. So, you know, the fact that there was a threat that the president and his security team, led by Secret Service, felt the need for that decoy, again, driven by that intelligence, the Iranian threat, which is ever present, especially when executives and government officials are overseas more so than here in the U.S.
1: How quickly, I guess, can Secret Service or whoever put together a plan in a situation like that, when they get word of a potential assassination attempt?
6: So putting together the plan is done beforehand. So having those contingencies, those multiple plans, if this, then that plans are constantly being revised, it's the execution of it. So, you know, here they were quick to execute on that and, you know, get the president off Air Force One. Doesn't necessarily mean that there was an imminent threat. It was just a better security profile to put him on a different plane, which, you know, had been done before, done with Bill Clinton going to Pakistan, you know, way back when, 2006. That story came out in the public, and I'm sure there are many more in between then and now that haven't come out.
1: Yeah, I was going to ask you if this is something unusual, or is it just unusual that it leaked?
6: Highly unusual that it leaked. Very problematic for the Secret Service that leaks. But, you know, they're still running multiple contingencies on every public appearance. So, you know, the catering truck move is probably not going to be used again in the near future, but they have other tricks up their sleeve to keep the president safe, as do most executive protection teams, as ours do, to keep our protectees safe.
1: Mm. We're speaking with Greg Sanfilippo, former NYPD intelligence and counterterrorism and vice president of Doyle Security Services in New York. Even some of the White House staffers didn't know this. That group with knowledge really seems to shrink in these type of situations.
6: Again, very standard. The least amount of people that know, that the better the ruse is. If you get everyone off that plane, then any threat actor, bad person knows that they're not on the plane. So, you know, if you're traveling with someone with a protection detail and you don't have one, you have to realize that you are not the priority. The protectee is the priority. So once that protectee, in this case the president, is safe, then the priority becomes safeguarding everyone else.
1: Yeah. How might you handle things, turning back to the leak here? Will some formal investigation be launched, or like what happens with this?
6: Whether, you know, someone is corrected in out of the public's eye or in the public's eye, you know, we did see recently a retired Air Force general lose his security clearance. I'm unsure whether it was connected specifically to this leak or just in general with Air Force One, the new Air Force One's security protocols. So more to be found out on that. But, you know, someone's definitely going to get discipline if it is involved someone that had, you know, someone that had a security clearance or some sort of access leaked this. It's very problematic.
1: Yeah. And these guys, I guess this is Secret Service, right? They practice these routines in which they may have to go to a plan B or a plan C.
6: They're constantly practicing it, and they're doing it ahead of time. So they're constantly doing that advanced work on the sites, contingency plans, and the coordination, because it doesn't only involve them. They have to coordinate with local law enforcement, other authorities, other government agencies, other branches of the military. So it's a constant orchestra with a lot of instruments.
1: Thanks, Greg. Greg Sanfilippo, former intelligence and counterterrorism agent for the New York Police Department, also vice president of Doyle Security Services in New York. 14 minutes now after the hour on This Morning, America's First News.

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13: Thanks for being with us. If you've missed anything from today's show, you can always catch a podcast. 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At least three people have been killed as powerful storms unloaded on the Midwest. Hundreds of thousands of customers are without power this morning in hard-hit Indiana, Ohio, Illinois, and elsewhere. Two of the deaths were in Indiana yesterday, where a home in Portage exploded and a fire broke out around lunchtime, and where a child died when a tree fell on his bedroom mid-afternoon in Jennings County. Portage Police Captain Rob Maynard.
14: Numerous trees, wires down all across the city. Most of the major roadways are impassable. We lean very heavily upon our streets and sanitation department to help out. They were bringing out heavy equipment, trying, you know, feverishly to get those fire responders to that scene to assist as needed.
13: In Ohio, Governor Mike DeWine said that a person died in Roseville and that emergency response crews could not reach them. 16 people at a prison in Grafton, Ohio, were transported to outside hospitals after lightning struck as inmates returned from dinner. In Illinois, the National Weather Service says there were two confirmed tornadoes near Chicago. This portion of the program is brought to you by Incogni. Hey, did you hear that? You got to listen very carefully. That's my phone. No spam calls, no spam texts. 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
15: And now, the three big things you need to know. Number one.
16: Milwaukee County Executive David Crowley has narrowly won the Democratic nomination for governor in Wisconsin, upsetting Democratic Socialist Francesca Hong. Crowley is vying to become the state's first black governor. He will face Republican Congressman Tom Tiffany in November.
15: Number two.
16: President Trump has confirmed that he secretly switched planes when he traveled back from Turkey in July, saying a security threat prompted the maneuver. Trump said he was not surprised that there was another threat on his life.
17: No, not surprised. I have a lot of threats. I have a lot of threats that you don't know about. Any consequential president has a lot of threats. Non-consequential presidents don't get threats. And I think that I'm maybe the most consequential president.
16: Trump added that the plane he ultimately flew on was more vulnerable than Air Force One.
15: Number three.
16: Kansas police say a father of four called 911 to report that he had killed his entire family before turning the gun on himself in an apparent murder-suicide. Winfield Police Chief Robbie DeLong says law enforcement has dealt with 53-year-old Ronald Williams Sr. before.
18: So I can say that we've had contact with Mr. Williams, some erratic behavior. I can't say that anything would have indicated that we would be where we are today.
16: The victims included a 44-year-old mother and her children ranging between the ages of 3 and 9 years old. Rescue workers and volunteers are racing against the clock as they search for survivors in western Colombia after the country was struck by a 7.4 magnitude earthquake on Monday. ABC News reports that at least 224 people are dead and another 1,600 were injured. A federal judge has blocked the Postal Service from implementing part of President Trump's executive order that aims to tighten rules for mail-in voting. The order called on states to provide lists of eligible voters who may receive mail-in ballots. If states did not comply, the post office would have refused to deliver the ballots. A Tommy John survey reveals that roughly 20% of men admit to wearing the same pair of underwear for a full week.
13: 20%?
16: Yes, 1 in 5.
13: 1 in 5 men.
16: You've done it, haven't you?
13: Not ever.
16: I'm so relieved to hear that. Thank you for saying.
13: For a full, the same pair of underwear for a full week?
16: Yes. Yes.
13: That's kind of hard to believe.
16: Not...
13: I mean, we're gross. I don't know that we're that gross.
16: I think you're underestimating men of this country.
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13: Thanks for joining us. If you find yourself putting more essential expenses on a credit card, you're not alone. New numbers from the Federal Reserve Bank of New York show credit card balances are on the rise, up $21 billion in the second quarter to a collective $1.26 trillion. More from Ted Rossman, consumer finance analyst at Money Management International. Ted, paint the broader picture.
5: Consumer debt actually fell slightly in the second quarter, which is unusual. That said, we're not out of the woods. Millions of Americans are still dealing with substantial debt loads. A slight decrease doesn't absolve the problem. In fact, we're seeing 5 straight years of growth in our financial counseling sessions, a 10-year high for enrollment in our debt management plans. I would view overall debt as maybe taking a bit of a pause or a plateau rather than declining in a meaningful fashion. This is also reflective of the K-shaped economy, the idea that the rich are getting richer, the poor are getting poorer. Sadly, there is a lot of distress out there. A lot of people are worried about higher prices. They've cut into savings. They've taken on debt. It's a big concern.
13: All right. Once we're concerned about prices here, is that when necessities start going on the old credit card?
5: That's exactly what happens. Yeah, there's this stigma about credit card debt that if you have credit card debt, you must have done something irresponsible, right? You went on a pricey vacation, you went crazy with online shopping. No, that's not usually the case. In reality, it's groceries, it's gas, it's medical bills, car repairs, home repairs. These are the things that get people into debt. And the interest rates are so high that it keeps them there, sadly. The average credit card rate is about 21%, according to the Fed. This is really pricey debt, and it's easy to get into it, and it's hard to get out of it. So there are a number of things you can do. You can get a 0% balance transfer card. You can take on a side hustle. You could work with us. We have debt management plans with interest rates around 7 or 8% over the next 4 or 5 years. We want to get to the root cause, though. Something we see in our research and our experience is that a lot of times people take out a personal loan for debt consolidation, and they trade their 25% credit card rate for a 10% personal loan. And maybe the math checks out, but the problem is that a lot of the time people run the credit cards back up.
13: We're speaking with Ted Rossman, principal consumer finance analyst at Money Management International. We're talking about the state of debt in America. Do you find folks are turning to AI here for credit counseling?
5: I thought that was really interesting. Yeah, last year we saw a six-fold increase in the percentage of people finding us through ChatGPT and other AI platforms. This year we've seen another 3x increase just since May when ChatGPT rolled out its personal finance experience. And what this shows us is that people are trying to be savvy about their finances. These are not people who are hiding from their debt. These are people that are tinkerers, they're optimizers, they're trying to pay it off. Unfortunately, it's not always working. One of the big tools that people go to is those personal loans for debt consolidation. And sometimes it sounds better than it is. And a lot of times they run the credit cards back up, and that's when they come to us for help. there is a bit of tough love associated with these nonprofit credit counselors. We do make you close the credit cards entered into these debt management plans. But it does speak to the idea of really trying to take a holistic view of your finances, really trying to do what we can to set a good budget, stick to it, lower those interest rates.
13: Thanks, Ted. Ted Rossman, consumer finance analyst at Money Management International. 30 minutes now after the hour on This Morning, America's First News.
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13: Glad you're with us. Welcome into Wednesday, August 12th. Gordon Deal with Nicole Murray. Some of our top stories and headlines. The progressive candidate has been defeated in the Wisconsin Democratic gubernatorial primary, while in Minnesota, the progressive won in the Democratic primary for U.S. Senate. At least three dead from storms in the Midwest. Hundreds of thousands are without power this morning. Wall Street Journal says White House officials have asked the Justice Department to consider a new prosecution of a man accused of vandalizing the Lincoln Memorial reflecting pool. And an earthquake survival story for a baby in Western Colombia. That story in about 20 minutes. 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For some kids, returning to school means facing the fear of seeing a bully again. What can families do? Bullying prevention expert Pamela Gockley joins us now. Her new book is called Middle School Students Are Sneaky, But They Are Not That Good. Pam, help us out.
14: I think they need to go into the school with a plan in case they are getting bullied. But the number one thing to do is to make sure they have a full understanding of what bullying behavior is and what it is not. So that as a family and that as a school, we have to decide as a community what exactly is a bullying behavior. Is it defiance? Is it a temper tantrum? Or is it actually bullying behaviors?
13: Wow. If you would profile the bully, typically who is this person? I guess in middle school mostly, right?
14: Yeah. And I work with senior citizens. So as a behavior, it does not change unless there's an interruption. So I work with 9 or 90. It doesn't matter. It's all basically the same. But in middle school, the bully is usually being bullied somewhere else because it is a learned behavior. It's not a gene. It's not, you know. So bullies are usually bullied and they learn the behavior somewhere. So, and it could be as simple as silence when something happens to a child and no one responds, no one sees it, no one takes it seriously, you know. Grow up, you know, get over it. Those types of things adults say to children and kids will create a bullying behavior. Now, whether they act on that is totally dependent on the culture and the environment they live in.
13: These days, I guess we not only have to talk about physical bullying, but also emotional and cyber these days.
14: Yeah, absolutely. 75% of bullying starts verbally, face-to-face. And, you know, that's not 100% because nothing we do is 100%. But what happens when we get on cyberbullying, it's just amplified, right? And the kids who are bullying each other or adults who are bullying each other are getting some kind of control out of that because there's a amplification. And we base our worth on how many clicks, how many likes, how many, comments. So we really have to buckle down on this cyberbullying, and it can be through social media sites, and there's now studies to prove social media sites actually engage in this and encourage it through their rhythms on the sites. So cyberbullying is amplification of the thing that little side eye you're seeing that could be the start of a bullying behavior.
13: Okay. We're speaking with Pam Gockley, bullying prevention expert, also author of a new book called Middle School Students Are Sneaky, But They're Not That Good. So I think you touched on it there, but at what point, I guess, do we go from, that's just teasing versus actual bullying? What's the fine line?
14: So what will happen, number one thing is when somebody changes who they are. So if you have a very light, bubbly person that suddenly becomes dark and doesn't want to leave the house or has a tummy ache before the school bus is coming, that could be a telltale sign. And there's a bunch of signs. And again, we have information on our website. But the total change in demeanor, change in tone, they don't want to talk, they don't want to go anywhere, and they become isolated. So when they become isolated, that's when we get the violence. So bullying prevention is violence prevention. So when somebody feels invisible, unheard, afraid they won't be believed, that's when we turn to isolation, and that's when we get the school shooters or suicides of our youth. And, you know, that interprets all the way into our veterans as well. So it's just a very common behavior. Without an interruption or intervention, it will lead to something violent.
13: Well, I'm showing my age, but back in the day, it used to be, well, just punch the bully in the nose and it will be over. But that doesn't seem to be what's recommended these days by either, I don't know, parents, communities, or schools.
14: Right. And you're putting the onus on the child to take care of the problem, which is really bottom line. We are putting the onus of solving this issue on children who are still developing their brain till they're 20. So you're asking a 12-year-old to solve a problem adults are not.
13: Thanks, Pam. Pamela Gockley, bullying prevention expert. Again, the book is called Middle School Students Are Sneaky, But They're Not That Good. 20 minutes now in front of the hour. On This Morning, America's First News. Coming up next, Airbnb booking hell.
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6: Glad you can be with us. Welcome into Wednesday. It's time now for the mic drop with this morning's Mike Gavin.
7: Good morning. Well, summer vacation season is still on for much of the country. We have a couple of stories today about how that can go awry very quickly. We started in Florida, where a TikTok user named Kaylee Sticker claims that she and her friends drove 6 hours to Florida, and when they arrived, they were greeted with an unpleasant surprise. The Airbnb they booked for the trip didn't exist. In a video with nearly 1.5 million views, Kaylee explained that they'd booked the Airbnb 2 months ago, and the site, of course, took their money. Then when they showed up to the house, the owner said it hadn't been on the market for months. The situation left the group stranded in Florida on a 100-degree weekend. Kaylee said in a follow-up that they bit the bullet and booked another property through Airbnb, and that the company did eventually offer a full refund for the first place and to cover the price difference between the first and second places they rented. Commenters had advice, many saying only to book with Airbnb superhosts or to ditch it all together and just go back to a hotel.
8: Yeah. I think we've done two Airbnbs, but with super hosts.
7: Yeah.
8: So I haven't had any issues. But I don't understand how over the course of the 2 months since you've booked it,
7: yeah,
8: there's no communication with the host that would indicate that this thing was no longer on the market.
7: And then do they wind up getting money for it? Who got the money, I guess, is what I want to know. Isn't the host supposed to guess? They get a percentage of that money, right? Who got that money that they paid 2 months ago? I'm kind of curious.
8: Yeah, because you don't get the address like the last minute or something like that.
7: Right,
8: doesn't it work like that?
7: Yeah. They don't want people, I guess, cruising by or whatever. So yeah, you get it kind of like right at the last minute.
8: I don't fully understand how something like this works with 2 months with no communication with an Airbnb host.
7: Yes, it seems a little nuts. And if you're part of the anti-hotel crowd, this one is for you. A Reddit user went viral after revealing the minibar price of a bottle of water at the Mandalay Bay Hotel in Las Vegas. If you'd like to quench your thirst after a day of walking around in Vegas in the hot sun, it'll cost you an eye-popping $18. If you prefer a small coffee brewed on the in-room coffee maker, that'll run you $16, the same as a can of beer. And let's hope you're not hungry. A small can of Pringles chips is $14, and a container of nuts will require a charge of $20.
8: Wow.
7: Yeah, now I'm guessing you might like to know, Gordon, how much bourbon would cost you. I actually was able to scan the QR code on this picture and bring up the full list of prices.
8: Okay.
7: So a bourbon, 375 milliliters. I don't know how big that is. Is that like a standard size of bourbon you'd get in a liquor store or something?
8: That's half a bottle of wine.
7: Okay.
8: A bottle of wine is 750, so this is 375. This is half, the size of half a bottle of wine.
7: Yeah. $68 bourbon for 375 milliliters.
8: Wow.
7: Whiskey will be 70, and tequila, the priciest thing on the mini bar, $90 for 200 milliliters, even a smaller bottle.
8: Goodness.
7: $90.
8: Wow.
7: Yeah. So, I mean, and this is one of those, where if you pull it off, it's all,

0: motion sensor. So if you even touch it, you're going to get charged for it. So you don't even want to breathe on it, right? You don't even want to be on the same side of the room as that thing.
1: Oh, my goodness. You'd
0: get charged $90 for nothing.
1: Could you imagine? $18.
0: Yeah, $18 for a... There is a small bottle of water on there for $14.
1: Oh.
0: But nowhere in the picture did I see a small bottle of water. I only saw large bottles of water in the picture.
1: That is just breathtaking, man.
0: Don't get thirsty.
1: Mm. Thank you, Mike. 13 minutes now in front of the hour.
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1: He'll scamper out to the left, eyes into the end zone, throws, touchdown! Justin Jefferson!
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1: And Ginkle got him, and he sacked him! Andrew Van Ginkle with a big-time sack.
0: The first preseason game is Saturday with the Vikings heading to MetLife Stadium to face the New York Giants.
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3: Hey, welcome into Wednesday. You know this scenario. You've made it to 2 in the afternoon, and then that slump hits like a hammer. Besides a cup of caffeine, what options do you have? Experts say a perfectly planned power nap is ideal. The sweet spot for a power nap is in the range of 15 to 20 minutes. Dr. Jerry Hu, a board-certified sleep dentist at Nevada Dental Sleep in Henderson, Nevada, tells USA Today that with any nap longer than 30 minutes, deeper stages of sleep will occur and result in more grogginess because your body doesn't want to wake up. You should set your phone alarm before you close your eyes, too. Nothing can ruin a quick nap like waking up at dinner time wondering what day it is. And don't sleep too late in the day either. An early afternoon power nap can be helpful, but too late in the afternoon might set you up for difficulty sleeping at night and a never-ending cycle of poor sleep. 8 minutes now in front of the hour on This Morning. Once again, here's Nicole Murray.
4: And now, the three big things you need to know. Number one.
5: Moderate Democrat David Crowley has won the Wisconsin primary for governor, defeating Democratic Socialist Francesca Hong. Crowley will face off against Republican Congressman Tom Tiffany in November. And in Minnesota, Lieutenant Governor Peggy Flanagan won the state's Democratic Senate primary, defeating Congresswoman Angie Craig. Flanagan addressing supporters.
6: Trump's $1 billion-a-day illegal war in Iran and the crushing gas and fertilizer prices.
4: Number two.
5: At least three people have been killed and more than 700,000 customers are without power as severe storms strike the Midwest. One death was in Ohio while two others were in Indiana. Ohio Governor Mike DeWine urging residents to stay off the roads.
7: I am signing a proclamation declaration of emergency for Perry County. As well as Muskingum County. However, I anticipate that we will be adding counties to that list.
5: According to FlightAware, 45% of flights in and out of Chicago O'Hare International Airport were delayed yesterday, and 10% were canceled.
4: Number three.
5: President Trump has announced that a former Marine held in a Russian prison since 2022 has been released and is headed back to the United States. Trump said 32-year-old Robert Gilman from Massachusetts was freed on a humanitarian basis. Massachusetts Senator Edward Markey.
8: Unfortunately, I think it was the worsening health condition that helped to focus our government's, our State Department's attention on it. I've been trying to organize for years to keep attention on Robert Gilman.
5: The former Marine was originally sentenced on charges of assaulting a police officer while drunk. The Pentagon has formally acknowledged that U.S. military operations killed more than 150 innocent civilians and injured over 240 people last year. Three airstrikes in Yemen accounted for every casualty, the department confirmed. New reports say that ICE officers may soon be given gloves that can deliver painful electric shocks meant to gain compliance from combative individuals. CBS News says the agency plans to spend between $10 and $20 million to purchase the gloves for agents by March. Some big changes in the online dating world. Bumble has announced that it will now allow men to make the first move. After years of a woman-first message rule, Bumble says many females prefer to have men start the conversation.
3: Are you among them?
5: Yeah.
3: You want the man to start the convo?
5: Yeah. Okay. Like, I want to see how interested, how much did my profile stand out? Did you like my pictures?
3: 6 minutes now in front of the hour.
9: It's for the way you look. at me. O is for the only one.
10: Man, I love this place. I've been surfing here since I was a kid. Now, seeing my grandson out on the water, it means everything to me. Watching him and taking in the blue waves, the sea breeze, the blurry horizon.
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3: Thanks for being with us. A remarkable story of survival following the deadly 7.4 magnitude earthquake that struck Western Colombia Monday. CNN tells the story of Brian Osorio running out of his office in Cali, rushing home on his motorbike, but the sight of a collapsed five-story building forced him to stop. He approached the rubble and suddenly asked those around him for silence. A man's voice faintly said, "I'm here with a baby." Osorio and several others began removing debris with their hands, eventually lifting a large concrete slab so that others could reach the man and baby. Each was pulled to safety. Search and rescue operations, by the way, entered their third day today. The death toll is more than 200. For Nicole Murray and Mike Gavin, I'm Gordon Deal. 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

0: Heifer's Auctioneers will offer nearly 9,000 acres of cropland, grazing land, and hunting land coming up on the auction calendar across the upper Midwest, including Lemoore, Pembina, Nelson, Emmons, Burley, Stutzman, and Ottertail counties. Don't miss the marquee event, 5,155 acres of premier Montana ranchland and cropland in Dawson County, closing August 25th. 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
3: ABC News, I'm Sherry Preston. There will be no Democratic Socialist on the ballot for Wisconsin governor this fall. Francesca Hong lost in the Democratic primary to establishment candidate David Crowley. He will face Tom Tiffany in November. In South Carolina, Darlene Graham won the special primary for her brother Lindsey's seat, saying afterwards,
4: I want to thank President Trump, his steadfast support, and his complete and total endorsement means so much to me.
3: Amy Klobuchar wins the Democratic gubernatorial primary in the state of Minnesota. President Trump says he slipped away from Air Force One after a trip last month in Turkey because the Secret Service and military wanted him on a different plane due to a threat that he insisted didn't scare him. He also downplayed the risk to other people, White House staff, security, and reporters who he had left on the plane. The search for survivors in Colombia after this week's powerful earthquakes continues. Thousands are still missing. This is ABC News. The death toll in the Colombia earthquake is now over 200 people as rescue teams hunt for survivors. Overnight, a woman was pulled from the rubble of a building after being trapped for a day and a half. Thousands of people are still missing. We're learning more about the upcoming trial of accused CEO killer Luigi Mangione after a pretrial hearing yesterday. ABC's Matt Rivers was there.
5: The judge saying jurors will be kept anonymous to avoid harassment, intimidation, or improper outside influence, citing instances of threatening or hostile behavior by individuals outside the courthouse. Defense lawyers and prosecutors now working out the questionnaire for those potential jurors for the trial that is expected to last at least 6 weeks. Mangione has pleaded not guilty.
3: Pennsylvania is the latest state to sue over social media. The state attorney general launching a lawsuit against TikTok, accusing the app of failing to protect young people. There's a similar case happening against Meta that goes to court today in California. I'm Sherry Preston, ABC News.
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9: Good morning.
10: Good morning.
11: Greet the day, smile, and say,
12: good morning.
8: Good morning.
9: Good morning.
10: Here we go, here we go, here we go.
9: That's right. Here we are back at it on the Wednesday.
10: What was that stuff?
9: Yeah, that was so weird.
10: It wasn't snow, was it, Tom?
13: No, thank goodness.
10: Oh.
13: But that sound, I was like, what was that?
10: You know? It
13: kind of startled me. It's like, I haven't heard that in a while, but it was good to get some rain. Three quarters at my house, and there were some varying amounts, which we'll go over as we go by. But, today is...
10: Uh-oh.
13: I'll just say, Before I introduce what day it is, we are now stuck between one Monday and a Monday coming up. We don't know which one to focus on, which is better, the one in the past or the one in the future. We call it Whiplash Wednesday. Hit it!
10: Close your eyes. There you go.
13: Yes.
10: It's not that difficult, Austin. Just close your eyes. You don't have to worry about any Mondays anywhere.
12: I don't think closing my eyes when I'm still getting used to this sleep schedule is a good idea.
9: Yeah, you're probably zonk, zonk, zonk. So it's Whip It Wednesday.
10: That sound means it's time to crack the whip.
13: That's right. And, you know, part of the job requirement on Wednesdays is for the news department to sport a Devo cap.
10: Austin?
9: Oh, yeah, we forgot boy. To tell you that.
12: Austin? Those aren't sold at Walmart.
9: No, you might have to worn. Make one. We keep trying to get somebody to make one over in that newsroom, but nobody has yet.
10: Yeah.
12: I think the best I can find is like one of those things that to make sandcastles out of.
9: Oh, yeah, there you go. One of those little plastic things look like a bucket, but it's a sandcastle.
10: Yeah.
9: That'll work.
10: I think you can.
9: If you come up with that, and that'll be pretty impressive for sure. Mm-hmm. Yeah.
13: That'll work.
10: Yeah. Yeah. Right. We'll take it. We're not going to be picky. If you put that hat on, we'll let you whip it.
9: Yeah. For sure. It's radio. Nobody can see you but us. So as far as you know and the rest of the radio world knows, you have it on right now.
12: Right.
13: The beauty of radio.
12: They are Rock and Roll Hall of Famers, if my memory is correct.
9: They are.
10: Wow.
9: I know.
10: Think about that.
9: And all the others who weren't in. But Devo is.
10: And so is Dolly Parton. But that's a different
13: Tiny
10: argument.
13: Tim should be the only one in it because everyone else copied him.
10: He was the first.
9: Well, they got to start somewhere, Tom.
10: Right.
13: Well, I know. Right. Building blocks.
10: Well, speaking of starting somewhere, ladies and gentlemen, boys and girls, it is Wednesday. It's the 12th of August. That's right. You're listening to the KF Show Morning Crew. She's Robert Daniels. I'm Doug Lear.
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12: 64 degrees in Fargo, Moorhead. It's 5:06. I'm Austin Erickson for KFGO News. A person was killed in a house explosion near Parkers Prairie, Minnesota, Tuesday morning. The Ottertail County Sheriff's Office says the explosion was reported around 9:30. The house was fully engulfed in flames when crews arrived. The state fire marshal will investigate that case. Fargo police ask for help to identify a suspect in a hit-and-run happening June 15th. A white SUV left a parking lot at 25th Street and 20th Avenue South, striking a child on the bicycle. The driver stopped to check on the child but didn't leave the vehicle. The child sustained non-life-threatening injuries and was treated at the scene. Anyone with information is asked to contact Fargo police. A picture of the suspect can be found on KFGO's Facebook page. 64 degrees in Fargo, Moorhead. 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
12: Minnesota's Speaker of the House, Lisa Damith, has won the Republican primary for governor with 43% of the vote. She defeated MyPillow founder Mike Lindell, who received President Donald Trump's endorsement. He received 32% of the vote.
17: This is a message of common sense. Looking at where our state has been at, what has happened under too long a Democrat control, when I came into the legislature and worked really hard, and then with a tied house and being Speaker, trying to bring some of that ending fraud finally is what was needed.
12: MNGOP-endorsed businessman and veteran Kendall Qualls got 21% of votes. Damith will now face DFL nominee Senator Amy Klobuchar in November. She got 89% of votes in her primary.
18: I will measure our success as a state by results. My goal is to keep what's right and fix what's wrong. That's why I'll launch on day one a top-to-bottom audit of state government to root out the waste and the abuse and the fraud.
12: Lieutenant Governor Peggy Flanagan won the Democratic primary for Minnesota Senate with 59% of votes, defeating Congresswoman Angie Craig. Flanagan says she'll try and pass Medicare for All.
19: Getting rid of prior authorization so that some dude behind a desk, or worse yet, an AI bot, isn't determining whether you get the life-saving health care that your doctor has prescribed.
12: Craig conceded the race.
20: Peggy's story is one of grit, of determination, and resolve. The election was a choice between two women, and it's a great damn day to see women running, even against each other.
12: Flanagan will face sports broadcaster Michelle Tafoya, who won the Republican primary with 52% of votes.
21: We are thrilled because the message resonated with all of Minnesota. We have traveled this state. We have talked to people in groups, one-on-one, all over the place. And it's a gratifying feeling to know that what they heard, they believed in.
12: Tafoya defeated MNGOP-endorsed candidate retired Navy SEAL Adam Schwarzy, who got 24% of votes. Now over to the Weather Cave with Chief Meteorologist Tom Szymanski.
13: 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Forecast-wise today, partly sunny and some smoke and haze aloft again, as has been the case, and a high temperature right around 84. There will be scattered showers and thunderstorms. We had one that rolled on through, and as the morning rolls on, we'll provide you some rainfall totals. But we got some rain, finally, in many areas in and around the metro, which has been skipped over frequently in days and weeks of recent past. Variable winds will become north at around 4 to 14. Overnight tonight, we're looking at partly cloudy conditions and smoke and haze aloft again, scattered showers and thunderstorms down to 63, north wind under 11. Partly sunny, smoke and haze aloft again tomorrow, about 80 for the high, northeast wind at 7 to 17. Friday, mostly cloudy, breezy, a chance for showers mainly in the afternoon. Next system rolling on in, low 57, high 77. With Saturday looking breezy, mostly cloudy, a slight chance for showers in the morning, but most of that will be to the east. And about 75 and partly sunny, also 75 on Sunday. The radar shows that cluster of thundershowers located in Lakes Country, southeast of Detroit Lake, south of Park Rapids, and over headed toward Brainerd and over to the north and east of Fergus Falls, sliding eastward at around 40 miles an hour. A few leftover showers down in Richland and Traverse counties. Otherwise, not much going on at the present time. Currently, we have 65 at the KFGO Weather Cave.
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0: Good morning. 5:13. It's your morning crew. It's Doug and Robbie. Happy Wednesday. Happy hump day. Here we go.
1: Yes, indeed. Here we go. Peak of the week, all downhill to the weekend. And we did have rain that fell from the clouds and sky onto the ground.
0: Right. I had a feeling I was going to be driving right on into it. And I could see the lightning. And just south of Moorhead there, I hit it. And I actually had to pull over. She was blowing and quite a bit of rain.
1: Yeah. That's it. And I'm with you. There's nothing worth pushing it. Mm-mm. Whether it's summertime rain, wintertime snow.
0: Right.
1: Just pull over.
0: Well, I knew there were curves coming up.
1: Yep.
0: So I'm like, okay, I don't want to miss a curve and whatever. So I just found an approach and pulled my little car over. Good morning, Too Tall Tom.
2: You know, Thursday's a real hump day because we're halfway to Monday. So that's, you know, we got to start providing that information.
0: Okay, that's a new one now. You haven't said that before.
2: It's the worst day of the week, but I'm trying to soften the blow a little bit on Thursday.
1: That's what the great ones do.
2: We try to make amends for that by not trying to be too hard on people early in the morning. You know, but even though it is the worst day of the week, we might have to rename it hump day.
1: I mean, you're all about the heart. And that's the thing that we love about you, Tom.
2: There's a lot of heart. That
1: it's not about you. It's about everyone else.
0: I'm not sure if that camel would like it. I don't know how he would get through it.
1: Mike.
0: Yeah.
2: Well, he's just going to have to adjust. It's all about adjusting to the changing times here. You know, we all have to adjust to the changing times.
1: My
2: bike can do that too, you know.
1: We don't have to.
0: Yeah, we can go in kicking and screaming.
1: Right.
0: I mean, some people already do.
2: You gonna stay old school, man? Are we gonna stay old school?
0: Well, there's some that do.
2: Mm-hmm.
0: Mm-hmm. And there's good places to be old school.
1: Yeah.
0: Time and a place.
1: Right.
0: You know what I mean?
1: Right here, right now.
0: Right.
2: Yeah, we were talking at my reunion about, you know, the schools, the type of schools I went to for elementary. And there were a couple of people I knew that went to two-room, grade schools, two-room schoolhouses, only had two rooms. When I was in first grade, I went to a one-room schoolhouse.
1: Did you really?
2: I remember, yeah. It doesn't exist anymore, but I was only there for one grade. But, yeah, I went to a one-room schoolhouse for first grade.
1: And look at you.
2: Maybe we should always have one room. Every grade should have their own house. What do you think?
0: Yeah, could you imagine in our populations
2: the taxes
0: these days?
2: That we would have to pay for that? Every school, gets a one room.
1: Sounds like a terrible idea, Tom.
2: Well, you know, what am I? I'm just saying. That's
0: why
2: school.
0: You're in weather and not school.
2: Old
0: right?
2: school, man.
0: Yeah.
2: See, as long as you were talking old school, I thought I'd bring that up.
0: How many, like where you grew up there, Doug, did you have a large class? Did you have?
1: Nah. I mean, I graduated from Valley City and that was like 105 or something.
0: Well, that was
1: like
0: more
1: than
0: me. I think I had 70-something.
1: Oh, did you?
0: Mm-hmm.
1: You graduated from Belcourt?
0: Mm-hmm.
1: Mm-hmm. I was thinking Belcourt would have had higher.
0: Not in the class of 1982. I thought it was like 70-something.
2: 70 times 10 for me.
1: Right.
0: Wow.
1: Yeah, I mean, your high school graduating class is bigger than the town of Lemoore that I lived in, Tom.
2: Yeah, it's kind of funny because everyone's perception of what a small town is different, you know, because I grew up in Kenosha, which if you can, it's like a megalopolis from Milwaukee to Chicago. So we're talking millions, you know.
1: Mm-hmm.
2: So when I moved to Stevens Point for my last 2 years of high school, population at that time 25,000, we thought that was a tiny town.
1: Yeah.
0: Wow.
2: Yeah. So I grew up believing that a town of around 25,000-30,000 was tiny. Now you know, to some people that's big.
1: No, I know. I'm down in Wahpeton at the zoo, watching Tal in the orchestra, and there's a reporter from the newspaper.
0: Sure.
1: And I strike up a conversation with her. She's from, like, the country of India.
0: Mm-hmm.
1: And I'm like, how big of a town did you live in?
0: Oh, my God. She had a kabillion people.
1: 10 million.
0: Yeah.
1: And I'd never even heard of the town, because the only thing I've really heard of in India is, like, New Delhi or...
2: 10 million's not even the biggest town there.
1: No, yeah. I think it was, like, the seventh biggest city in India.
2: It's unbelievable how they pack them in
0: there.
2: There's
0: a lot of people in India.
1: I know.
0: Yeah.
1: I know.
0: Mm-hmm.
1: I know.
0: Yeah.
1: Well, here we go. Wednesday morning, the KF Drill Morning Crew, it rained, and I'm still, like, just holding on to the fact...
2: Shocked?
1: Yeah, it is. It's a perfect time for rain.
0: Like, I actually opened my window, too, as I was driving, because I'm like, oh, I love that smell. It's rain. I forgot what that was like.
1: I went out the door like three different times, and it was going to rain. I was like, I want to make sure that I know this is happening.
0: Mm-hmm. Yeah.
2: But, okay, so do we do the Doug Lear thing here, Robbie?
0: What's that?
2: If you used a 1 to 10 measurement, it would have been about 6 to 10 inches of snow.
1: Uh-huh.
3: Could you say that?
0: Yeah, you didn't have
3: again?
0: To do that.
2: I just thought
0: you,
2: I'd appease.
3: How many inches?
2: No, I'm only saying it once.
3: How many centimeters would that be, Tom?
2: You do the math. 2.54 centimeters equals 1 inch.
3: It rained, folks.
0: Yeah, let's just talk about the beautiful, glorious rain. Okay. Let's just talk about that.
3: Let's talk about the KFJ Morning Crew question of the day.
0: All right, here we go. There was a new survey out there. 24,000 Americans asked the question, how many times do you typically use a bath towel before you throw it in the dirty clothes? The number one answer was 2 or 3 times. 10% of the peeps said they don't wash it until after 7 uses.
3: Ew.
0: Yeah, that's terrible.
2: Or are you one of those spoiled rich people that uses it once and then throws it away and buys a new one?
3: Oh, I like that.
0: Some
3: thinking.
0: People do that, yeah.
2: Yeah.
3: Or what if you don't use a towel? What if you just put your clothes on? That's the job of your clothes, to soak it all up and dry yourself off.
0: You're saving laundry.
3: Right.
0: You're saving soap, you're saving water.
3: Right, oh yeah.
2: Well, the question should be, do you use a towel more often than you use the toilet paper?
3: You use the toilet paper to do what?
0: That's a whole different. That's a whole different spin.
2: Never mind.
3: I just got a terrible visual.
2: Yeah.
3: Horrible. Yeah. Horrible.
2: I thought I'd get that out of the way before people even think about breakfast. So,
0: apparently you just jump right into the shower then?
2: Well, you could, but don't jump. You might hurt yourself. Don't
0: jump.
2: You
0: know what I mean.
3: Right.
0: Yeah.
3: Okay. So our KFJ.
2: How many times do you wipe yourself with a bath towel? Is that what your question
0: how
2: is?
0: Many times do you use a towel before you throw it in the wash?
2: Okay.
3: Before you wash
2: gotcha.
3: It. Yep. Yeah. That's our KFJ Morning Crew question today. We'd love you to text into us. Our Adventure RE Text Club is open right now at 35270.
0: All right. Happy birthday today to singer and one of what I consider to be one of the best guitarists, Mark Knopfler of Dire Straits.
3: Sure.
0: He's 77 today. Wow. So we went from their album, which is self-titled, Dire Straits, from 1978, Sultans of Swing. This is their first single, the song about a group of guys who go to a club after work and catch a local band called Sultans of Swing. And this is actually after Mark Knopfler got the idea from watching a lousy club band perform. This song veered away from the disco style and the punk movement to become a sizable hit and launch Dire Straits' career. The guitar George and Harry, who are mentioned in the lyrics of the song, are George Young and Harry Vander, who were guitarists in the band The Easy Beats.
3: Ah, okay. I did not know that.
0: George Young, Angus Young's brother.
3: Ah, works.
0: Harry and George helped to get AC/DC recorded. So there you go. Here's your song of the day, Sultans of Swing, Dire Straits. It's the Morning Crew.

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6: Good morning. About 5:28. It's the morning crew. It's Doug and Robbie.
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6: Mm.
7: But then there were some places in West Fargo with over an inch and a half.
6: Wow. Yeah. So. You know, remember those little things you used to be able to put on your vehicle to, like, it would create some weird sound for the deer so the deer would run? Remember, we never knew if they worked or not because, you know, how do you test them?
7: Right.
6: I wonder if they have, like, rain gauges for cars.
7: Rain gauges for cars to check the rain while you're driving.
6: Well, not check it, but once you stop, you're like, oh, how much rain did I just drive through?
7: Well, that would be interesting to know.
6: I mean, you know.
7: Yeah.
6: Right.
7: Yeah. Because when you're driving, it seems like it's a lot harder and a lot and a lot faster.
6: And you probably will get more because you are, you know, the speed of it all. Right. I don't know. Is that such a thing? Is that math?
7: I mean, we could find one.
6: Is there math?
7: Yeah. There's math.
6: There's math involved.
7: Yep. We're going to add stuff and subtract and divide by pi. And
6: right.
7: Hey, folks, speaking of cars, if you've got a question for Vern Newman, he's going to be joining us on the air at 7:40. Text your question in right now to 35270. You'll be first in line.
6: Perfecto.
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6: Good morning, Austin.
8: Good morning.
6: All right, question of the day. How many times do you use a bath towel before you toss it in the dirty clothes?
8: Yeah, I guess this sounds bad, but I guess I don't count. So that's probably not a good sign.
6: Well, you will tomorrow now.
8: Yeah, right. I guess just throw the one that I have into the hamper and then start fresh.
6: Start over. There you go.
7: I mean, if it stands up, if you don't have to hang it up, if then it stands up on its own,
8: a little crusty,
7: might be
6: time to change.
7: Might be time.
6: Time.
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8: 531, 65 degrees. This is KFGO News. Minnesota Speaker of the House Lisa Daymuth wins the Republican primary for governor with 43% of the vote.
9: This is a message of common sense. Looking at where our state has been at, what has happened under too long a Democrat control, when I came into the legislature and worked really hard, and then with a tied house and being speaker, trying to bring some of that ending fraud finally is what was needed.
8: She defeated MyPillow founder Mike Lindell, who received President Donald Trump's endorsement. Lindell received 32% of votes.
10: I'm not going to sit by until these numbers are explained. Someone's going to have to explain to me why we were polling 7 and 9 and these numbers came in.
8: MNGOP-endorsed businessman and veteran Kendall Qualls got 21% of votes. Daymuth will now face DFL nominee Senator Amy Klobuchar in November. She got 89% of votes in her primary.
11: I will measure our success as a state by results. My goal is to keep what's right and fix what's wrong. That's why I'll launch on day one a top-to-bottom audit of state government to root out the waste and the abuse and the fraud.
8: Lieutenant Governor Peggy Flanagan won the Democratic primary for Minnesota Senate with 59% of votes, defeating Congresswoman Angie Craig. Flanagan says she'll try and pass Medicare for All.
12: Getting rid of prior authorization so that some dude behind a desk, or worse yet, an AI bot, isn't determining whether you get the life-saving health care that your doctor has prescribed.
8: Craig conceded the race.
13: Peggy's story is one of grit, of determination, and resolve. The election was a choice between two women, and it's a great damn day to see women running, even against each other.
8: Flanagan will face sports broadcaster Michelle Tafoya, who won the Republican primary with 52% of votes.
14: We are thrilled because the message resonated with all of Minnesota. We have traveled this state. We have talked to people in groups, one-on-one, all over the place. And it's a gratifying feeling to know that what they heard, they believed in.
8: Tafoya defeated MNGOP-endorsed candidate retired Navy SEAL Adam Schwarzy, who got 24% of votes. And the race for Minnesota's 7th Congressional District is set. Democratic-endorsed Eric Osberg won the Democratic nomination with 66% of votes over Steve Carlson. He'll face Congresswoman Michelle Fischbach, who's in her third term. She ran unopposed. Psychiatric nurse practitioner Erica Yanni defeats Moorhead Mayor Shelley Carlson for the DFL nomination for Minnesota House District 4A. The district covers all of Moorhead south of 15th Avenue North. She'll face Good News Auto sales owner Andrew Rockhold, who ran unopposed in the Republican primary. And State Representative Mike Weiner of Long Prairie defeated State Senator Paul Utke of Park Rapids for the Republican nomination for Senate District 5, which covers parts of Becker, Hubbard, Todd, Castanwa, Dena counties. Weiner will face Skylar Finbow, who ran unopposed. 534, 65 degrees. This is KFGO News.
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16: Showers and thunderstorms rolled on through earlier. They are pushing over toward the east right now, moving into west central Minnesota. A couple of them located just northeast of Breckenridge. Very light showers there. And then more of a moderate rain as you go into Lakes Country, southeast of Frazee, south of Park Rapids, another cell north of Park Rapids. All of that is what is left over of the activity that rolled on through here. Elsewhere out to the west, not much going on out there now, but there could be some additional shower and thunderstorm activity developing as the day wears on. An isolated cell noted right now just around Bismarck. So my forecast, partly sunny, smoke and haze aloft yet again. Scattered showers and thunderstorms. Of course, not going to rain everywhere. We all know how that works. At least we should. High near 84. Variable breezes becoming north. Wind speeds 4 to 14. However, in and near any thunder shower or thunderstorm that develops, and wind may be locally higher at times. But again, we're just looking at scattered activity today. A lot of places will get missed. Partly cloudy, smoke and haze aloft tonight. Scattered showers and thunderstorms. Low 63. North wind under 11. And tomorrow, partly sunny, smoke and haze aloft again. High near 80. Northeast wind at 7 to 17. Rest of the forecast taking us into and through the weekend will be coming your way with a Cape call right around the corner. Right now, we do have a mostly clear sky, some smoke and haze out there aloft, and currently 65 at the KFGO Weather Cave.
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6: 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It's 5:37. 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
7: Our KFGO Morning Crew question of the day. Too tall, Tom Szymanski.
16: What?
7: How many times do you use a bath towel before washing it? Or as Joel Heitkamp would say, washing it. There might be a difference between washing your bath towel and washing it.
6: My neighbor, Myrna. Myrna Doctor used to call it washing also.
7: She washes it.
16: My grandmother did too, I think.
7: Right. Yeah. My grandmother also had a Davenport and not a couch.
6: Not a couch.
7: She had a Davenport.
6: I feel like at one point, wasn't there a difference though between the two?
7: Oh, was there?
6: I'd have to look to make sure.
7: Okay.
16: Ottoman was referred to as a hassock by my mother.
6: Mm-hmm.
7: Oh, really?
16: You familiar with that term?
7: No, I'm not.
6: I've heard it, yeah.
16: Hassock, H-A-S-S-O-C-K.
7: Really?
16: Yeah, I grew up learning, I grew up calling them hassocks. I didn't know they were Ottomans until I got older. So.
7: Yeah, I'd never
6: I just call them a footstool.
16: Yeah. I love hassocks. There you go. Yeah.
6: There
16: anyway,
6: you go.
16: That's not the question.
7: No, it's not, Tom.
16: Well, I don't count, but I would say several. I mean, if you are freaked out about using a towel more than once, then you're not cleaning yourself up enough, right?
7: Agreed.
16: Because if you're wiping yourself after a shower or bath or whatever, you assume that you have cleaned yourself off, so you are wiping off a clean body, so therefore the towel should be clean, correct?
7: Right, and you should never, it's the same thing. Like, I shower before I go to bed, and we should never have to wash the bedding.
6: Right.
7: Because if you shower before you go to bed, you should be clean.
16: Exactly. Do you change your bed every time after you sleep? I mean, you know, it's a similar question in my mind. So I would say, you know, several. I mean, I don't go beyond that, but I never just once.
7: No.
16: That's a waste of towels and waste of washing machine power and all that. So,
7: right.
16: But again, you're wiping a clean body. That's how I look at it.
7: Yeah.
6: I agree, too. And in this survey, at least 13% said that they actually throw it one time. One time is all they use it. Then the question comes, when does the shower become pointless if you keep drying yourself off with a dirty towel?
7: Yeah.
6: But is it dirty? Because you just got out of the shower.
16: Did you take a good enough shower? Or did you just stand in there and rinse yourself off for 3 seconds and come out?
7: Right. Did you use soap and scrub? Or did you just stand there and soak? Stand there and just soak underneath the shower.
6: Well, and honestly, if you stood there long enough, I mean, eventually you'll get clean, right?
7: And I think we all remember, you know, whether you were in basketball or just in Phi Ed in high school or in grade school, the lockers in high school had to have some of the most biologically and chemically diverse activity going on in there.
16: It was a petri dish, you know. You know, when I was in college, I used to have a workout shirt. Remember Don Majkowski, the Packer quarterback?
7: Absolutely. The Magic Man.
16: I took a magic marker and wrote number 7 and Mikowski on the back of it. It was a t-shirt, like you know those old wife beater shirts?
7: Yep.
6: Yeah, yeah.
16: Mm-hmm. I had one, and I would go to the gym and work out in that, and I would go for a month without washing it. That thing stood up by itself. And quite frankly, I didn't care because you know what? My theory was, I'm going to the gym to work out. I don't want anyone to talk to me, so if you want to come talk to me, you're going to have to smell this.
7: That's pretty aggressive.
6: That's, yeah. I'm going to go with the word gross.
7: Some people walk around.
16: Working out is supposed to be gross.
7: Some people walk around and look, you know, mean and angry.
16: It's
7: and
16: not
7: scare
16: a fashion
7: people.
16: Show. You're going to the gym. It's not a fashion show.
6: Right, but think about Pigpen and how his smell just kind of followed him.
16: He was
6: my
16: hero.
6: You know.
16: I love that guy. I love that guy.
7: I mean, I get what you're saying, Tom, because there were, I can see the guy right now, and he wore the exact same shirt every single day, and maybe it was once a month. He took his gym clothes home.
16: Mm-hmm.
7: But for the most part, and I can smell it, Tom. I can smell it as plain as right now. It was like a combination. It smelled like, and it,

0: Could I possibly assume that maybe at that time you did not have a girlfriend?
1: You can assume correctly.
0: Okay, okay. Because
1: I wasn't looking for one. I was too busy working out.
2: Yeah, that's a good thing you, good thing.
3: Wired around.
1: I don't have time for that stuff.
3: Woman, you want a piece of this?
2: We did get an answer at 35270. That's what Jamie says. He says, gym locker, never. Bath towel at least three times.
0: Never?
2: Never. Gross, Jamie!
0: See, and I was like a Friday gym locker guy. All I mean, it probably should have been more than just, but I was like, Friday, take the gym clothes home and wash them off.
2: Okay, the gym clothes, fine, but we're talking about towels, and Jamie said never. Jamie said never. Gym locker towel, never. Other towels, at least three uses.
1: Oh.
2: Think about this, though. It's your gym locker one. Is it just because you're wiping the sweat off and then leaving, or are you showering?
0: Right.
2: You're clean, so I don't know.
0: But there was also that point where, like, you were supposed to shower after gym class.
2: Yeah.
0: And there was the kids that would just, like, sprinkle some water somewhere.
2: And run.
0: And just run and say, I showered. Like, I don't understand why you didn't want to shower.
2: Yeah. Well, and, you know, the thing is, though, if you are, you know, using your towel more than once, gym or otherwise, you got to hang it right, because otherwise it gets musty.
0: Oh.
2: So it dries out right.
0: Right.
1: Well, you know, throwing a ball in a corner.
2: No, but there's some, if you have just the hook.
1: Some guys that did that.
2: If you just have the hook, then the towel kind of, it doesn't dry nice.
0: Yeah. So what about you, Robbie D?
2: Probably 2 to 3 times.
0: 2 to 3 times?
2: Two to three times. Yeah.
0: We had, Tom, when we were in school, like, we had towels even provided.
1: Mm-hmm.
0: And then we were supposed to use them once and throw them in the big bin.
2: Yeah.
1: Well, we threw them like in a laundry bag kind of, you know, one of those. When I was playing college basketball, you just wrapped up all your gear, jockstrap, shorts, socks, and shirt in there, and they would wash it in a bunch, and you would empty it the next day out of that bag and wear it again for practice.
0: Yep.
1: Yeah. Hmm. And it was thrown in with the other guys' stuff, too, right? All the team, everyone at once.
2: If someone's doing my laundry, fine, go wash it.
0: Right.
2: I mean, then we could bring up the whole hotel thing.
0: Oh,
1: no.
2: If you're staying more than one or two nights, do you make sure you get clean towels every day?
0: I hope so. Well, I mean, are the towels at a motel clean?
1: Well, you would hopefully, right? But you know,
2: right?
0: I've been to some places. Yeah.
2: Well, how much are you paying for a hotel? Where are you staying?
0: The Sleepy Teepee. Yeah. Having some fun. It's the Camp Trail Morning Crew. Robbie Daniels, Doug Lear, Too Tall Tom Szymanski. The Minnesota Vikings head coach Kevin O'Connell named his starting quarterback for game one against the New York Giants.
2: Wait a minute. This was supposed to be our question for tomorrow.
0: That was the first thing that I thought of.
2: It.
0: And is it Carson Wentz? Is it J.J. McCarthy? Is it Kyler Murray? Find out with an early look at your Camp Joe Sports coming up.
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0: KFGO time is 5:46 with an early look at your KFGO Sports. Who will be the Vikings quarterback? Minnesota Vikings head coach Kevin O'Connell has made his choice.
5: Right now we did name Kyler Murray, our starting quarterback. You know, from the outset of the offseason, you know, I think we've been really intentional, open about, you know, kind of the goal of creating just a competitive environment filled with wildly capable players that could then obviously elevate our quarterback room through that process. And in doing so, you know, elevate our team.
0: Kyler Murray will be leading.
2: Is he the new kid?
0: Arizona Cardinals.
2: Which you thought they would go with.
0: I think a lot of people just kind of expected that. Why did you go get him if you didn't get him?
2: Absolutely.
0: To start. But he will become the fourth different quarterback to begin the season for the Minnesota Vikings. Going back to 2023 when it was Kirk Cousins, then Sam Darnold, and J.J. McCarthy last year. And hopefully he stays injury free. He only played 5 games last year. He's got a lot of talent.
2: What was his issue with the injury? Was it his knee?
0: Foot?
2: Okay.
0: Had a foot injury last year, and he's only played a full regular season just once in the last 5 years. So
2: he could be very hungry.
0: And I think a lot of us all say, if you honestly think that you're not going to see J.J. McCarthy and Carson Wentz, you know, you're mistaken
2: right.
0: in the NFL.
2: Sure.
0: So, yeah, indeed. Meanwhile,

0: Oh, the Minnesota Twins, Baltimore Orioles. Bailey Ober gets the start for the Minnesota Twins. Kind of a rough start for Bailey.
1: 1-1. Swung on and hit high in the air, deep left center field. Larnach looking back. It's into the seats. Strong enough for a two-run homer, Pete Alonso. Wow. That ball took off like it was preceded by a launch code countdown. Pete Alonso into the seats in left center field, and it's 2-0 Orioles.
0: Yeah, not good. Bailey Ober gives up 5 runs on 8 hits in 6 innings, and the Minnesota Twins lose by a score of 5-2. Twins fall to 59-62. Day game today. Zebby Matthews getting start for the Minnesota Twins. Hey, meanwhile, the north side of Fargo, the FM Wood Chippers hosting Sioux City. Chippers down early, but you know, one thing I'll say about I love about Chris Coe's team, they find a way to manufacture some runs. It's not all about the home run.
2: We're in the bottom of 3. Will they do that? He does square early and lays down a beautiful bunt. Third baseline, and the throw is up the line in right field. This could get 2 runs in. Coming in to score is Fuentes. Byrne will stop at third. It is a bunt single plus an air, and the Woodchippers are on the board trailing it 2-1.
0: But unfortunately, the Sioux City Explorers defeat the Woodchippers by a score of 7-4. Let's get over to the scoreboard here before we get out of here. Red Hawks will be back in action game 2 tonight at a 3-game series hosting Sioux City. Get on up to Newman Outdoor Field. Take your ears with you. Listen on our Big Brother station, 740. The Fan, Jack Michaels, will have the call. Hey, we learned yesterday, this is one of those cool things that UND Hockey does. They have the one more shift where they bring back some of the old-timers to take another shift. And this year, former UND captain Mark Taylor from the 1980 NCAA championship team will be doing one more shift on October 17th. And TJ Oshie will return on January 15th.
3: My sister just asked me yesterday, what games do you want to go to?
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0: I think so. 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
9: What's the point of this?
0: You know, one of the things I really hope our listeners have actually maybe tattooed on their forehead.
9: Tattoos?
0: Yeah. Like, depends,
3: just take a Sharpie, you know.
0: Depends on where you are or where you are not. And
9: what
0: sometimes
9: does?
0: People think that's, you know, it's just kind of like a little fun saying. But last night and into today is case in point, Tom.
9: Well, and people kind of, you know, tease me about that. And I say, okay, well, it's impossible in the summer to say exactly how much rain is going to fall in every part of our listening area. You can't.
0: Right.
9: It's impossible. Well, you can say 0 to 5 inches.
0: Yeah.
9: But does that help?
0: Right.
9: No.
0: I mean, Uncle Al checks in from Horace with like a little under a half inch, but then there's some spots in West Fargo with over an inch and a half.
9: Right. And then others had zero.
0: Right.
9: So you could be either lucky or unlucky, depends how you look at it. But, you know, this time the cell targeted areas that desperately need it. So I tell you what,
0: good.
9: This was a good thing. And we need more, but you got to start somewhere, right?
0: Yep. And it makes the 552 haiku for Stu and Lou and Hugh feel even better, Tom.
9: Well, before I go to that, I want to shout out. Yep. You know, yesterday evening, I went and watched my 9-year-old granddaughter Kendall's flag football team.
3: Oh, wow. Fun.
9: And team of girls, they beat a team of boys, mostly boys.
0: Uh-oh.
9: These girls, they were good. They plays that they were running reverses and end-arounds and, deep passes.
0: Really?
9: And I'm like, these girls are pretty good. And it was fun to watch.
0: That's awesome.
9: And my granddaughter even had a touchdown. So.
3: Good.
0: Yeah. Hope she spiked it grandpa would have.
9: She faked one day. She had a cutback run, and then she faked one way around the other. She said, "I really juked him, Grandpa."
3: That's cool.
9: I'm like, you are something. That was fun.
0: I love
9: it. Yeah, I love that, too. It was fun. All right, here we go. Are you ready?
3: Yeah.
9: Okay, here we go.
0: Okay.
9: Wow, it rained today. It depends on where you are. Hey, man, shock and awe. Shock and awe campaign.
0: Shock and awe.
9: This is the real shock and awe.
0: Yep.
9: I tell you what, I was shocked. I got up this morning and I heard thunder.
0: Yeah.
9: About 3 minutes after I got out of bed, I'm like, huh?
0: Yeah.
9: Did somebody crash out there?
0: Wasn't the snowplow.
9: Huh?
0: Nope.
9: No, it wasn't the snowplow. So, we had some good news this morning. We had some rain showers and thunder showers that rolled on through, and there was a warning for the FM area. The strongest wind gusts were close to Sabin, apparently, with this. I was watching the wind core a little bit after I woke up. And right now we have what's left over of that pushing through Lakes Country, close to Wadena, a little bit east of Wadena, pushing over to north of Little Falls, headed toward Brainerd. There's another cell northeast of Park Rapids, a couple more light cells around Fergus Falls and east of Breckenridge, nothing much there. And then got to go way out to the west to see anything, and that cell that was near Bismarck is really not much to brag about now. It's breaking apart. Further out west near the Montana border, a few more, but I do expect, much like yesterday, some pop-up showers and thunderstorms here and there during the daytime today. Otherwise, partly sunny, smoke and haze aloft yet again, and about 84 for the high. Doug went over some of the rain totals. There were some places that got a decent amount of rain, others that did not. I had 3/4 of an inch at my house in southeast Moorhead, and just around 6/10 here. Variable winds becoming north 4 to 14. Tonight, partly cloudy, smoke and haze aloft, scattered showers and thunderstorms down to 63, north wind under 11. Tomorrow, partly sunny, smoke and haze aloft, about 80 for the high during the daytime tomorrow. And the wind tomorrow will be northeast at 7 to 17. Our next chance, not guarantee, but chance, for some rain showers comes in sometime in the afternoon on Friday, mostly cloudy and breezy, low 57, high 77. And then Friday night, there'll be scattered showers here and there as well, down to 61. A couple of those could be left over Saturday morning early, but I do think that on Saturday morning, the lion's share of that will be pushing eastward through the Gopher State. Look for a high of 75 on Saturday, partly sunny, 75 on Sunday. As I mentioned on the radar, most of the rain pushing through parts of Minnesota right now. Temperatures are in the 57 to 66 range across the region, a variable amount of cloud cover. Right now we have a light and variable wind, and currently Moorhead checks in with 63. 63 at the airport, 65 at the KFGO Weather Cave.
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0: 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We take you into the KF Show News Center for a check on your headlines with Austin Erickson. Good morning, Austin.
11: Good morning. At 6 o'clock, we'll look at, sadly, a firefighter battling northeast Minnesota wildfires has died. We'll also take a look at ag education in Minnesota and how it's been going on for 40 years. And if you're like me, you woke up not knowing who won the primaries in Minnesota. We'll let you know who won in the governor, Senate, and some statewide contests. It's all coming up at 6 o'clock.
0: Thank you very much, Austin. 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
12: With your ag news, I'm Farm and Ranch Director Sarah Heinrich. USDA meteorologist Brad Rippey provides the rundown on spring wheat harvest progress and crop condition for the period ending August 9th.
13: For spring wheat, dealing with the wildfire smoke in the air, pretty much every day over the last couple of weeks. 24% of the U.S. spring wheat harvested on August 9th. That is ahead of the five-year average of 19% and last year's 14%. We did see some very quick progress in South Dakota. Big jump from 39 to 65% harvested, staying ahead of the five-year average of 53%. On the slower side, Montana just 17% harvested, but harvesting about a sixth of the crop during the week, still behind the five-year average of 25%. Again, we will continue to look at those condition numbers at least for another week or two until harvest gets near the halfway mark. Looks like we'll finish the year with just over half of the crop, 51% currently rated good to excellent for spring wheat, 16% very poor to poor. Certainly not optimal, but very close to what we ended up with last year at this time in 2025. 49% of the crop was good to excellent, 18% was rated very poor to poor.
12: Rippey presents USDA's condition ratings for our country's corn crop for the period ending August 9th.
13: Now, with the cooler weather moving into the Midwest in early August, that at least arrested the crop condition slide that we had been seeing during the month of July. This week, we are sitting steady at 61% good to excellent, 14% very poor to poor. So after a couple of weeks with declines, we have kind of flattened down a little bit there. Compared to a year ago, though, it is a much lower rated crop. We were sitting at 72% good to excellent this time in August of 2025, and just 7% very poor to poor. We have seen some really sharp deterioration in conditions in recent weeks across those western tier states. So, for example, from north to south across the western tier of the Corn Belt, North Dakota now showing the corn 40% very poor to poor. South Dakota, one quarter of the crop in those two categories. Nebraska at 14%. So you can see things tend to get worse as you head northward through the western Corn Belt. As you move further east, things are looking much better. Very few states have double-digit, very poor-to-poor ratings. One of them is Illinois at 11%.
12: Many areas across the region are in need of rain. Dylan Nelson of Emden Grain Company talks more about the lack of moisture in the Emden area.
14: We're on the dry side. There was some areas that caught a good rain about 10 days ago that moved through the valley. Maybe a quarter to a third of our area caught that, and everybody else really didn't get a drop out of that. So we're sitting right in town here. We've had maybe 4 tenths of rain in the last 40, 45 days. And with all the heat we've had, it's stuff is hanging on, and it's rooted down and living off the soil moisture. But it's every day is starting to show more and more stress for sure.
12: Once again, that's Dylan Nelson with Emden Grain Company. With your Ag News, I'm Farm and Ranch Director Sarah Heinrich from the Enterprise Sales Ag Studio. 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
16: ABC News, I'm Sherry Preston. The margin of the Democratic side of the Wisconsin governor's race, just a few thousand votes, but the Associated Press is now projecting that moderate David Crowley will win the primary over Democratic Socialist Francesca Hong. In Minnesota, MyPillow founder Mike Lindell saying he can't believe he lost the Republican gubernatorial primary to Lisa DeMuth. The Democratic side of the race said that same governor's race going to Senator Amy Klobuchar.
17: We need a governor who is going to put Minnesotans first and not be a rubber stamp of Donald Trump.
16: South Carolina's Republican Senate primary headed for a runoff that will include Darlene Graham, sister of the late Senator Lindsey Graham.
18: I decided to answer the call to serve because South Carolina and President Trump need a leader who's tough, principled, and will fight to advance our conservative values in Washington.
16: The death toll in Columbia now well over 200 people after this week's earthquake. Thousands still missing. This is ABC News. Former Marine Robert Gilman, detained for nearly 4 years in Russia, has now been released. President Trump says it happened after he spoke with Russian President Vladimir Putin. The world's fastest racer hit another new record this week.
19: British driver Andy Green hit 406 miles per hour on Utah's Bonneville Salt Flats, a world record for a hydrogen-powered car, easily shattering the old record. His 32-foot car burned hydrogen using engines adapted from construction equipment. It comes as many look to alternative fuel sources amid rising gas prices. But hydrogen has its fair share of skeptics. One problem? Most of it is currently made from fossil fuels, so it's only as clean as its source.
16: ABC's Sophie Flay. People in Spain are rushing to buy specialized glasses to view a rare solar eclipse that'll be visible there today. 350 official viewing sites have been set up across the interior of Spain where the views will be the best. Sherry Preston, ABC News.
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3: Good morning, Austin.
11: Good morning.
3: All right, you guys. What? Pennies are going to be no more. It's official. It's official.
9: What?
3: Yeah.
11: So does Benjamin Franklin, President Lincoln, get moved to a different coin?
3: Well, I'm not sure, but the Senate has passed the Common Sense Act, which would officially end penny production and allow businesses to round cash purchases to the nearest nickel. So if your total's like 1982, you'd pay 1980. If it was 1983, you round up to 1985. But credit and debit card purchases wouldn't change.
0: Oh.
3: Yeah. So there you go.
11: Well, I have heard that it's more costly to make pennies than they are.
3: Yeah, that's why they're getting rid of them.
0: Yeah. But it isn't, because like one of the places that I stop has been doing that for 3 or 4 months.
3: Well, and I feel like that's happened to me before a time or two. And usually they'll go down and just say, you know, whatever.
0: Round down
3: for you so you're not paying more. But so they also say they are looking at different metals to make the nickel because it costs 13 cents to make a nickel.
0: Watch out if you're the nickel.
3: Right?
0: You're next.
3: You're next on the list,
0: oof,
3: right?
0: Boy.
3: Yeah.
0: Yep. Okay.
3: All right.
0: Here's Austin Erickson with your KFGO News.
11: 64 degrees out there in Fargo-Moorhead, 6:04. I'm Austin Erickson with the KFGO News. A firefighter assigned to the wildfire response in northeastern Minnesota died Tuesday morning. After suffering a medical emergency near Ely, they were taken to the hospital where they died. The firefighter was from Alaska and had been assigned to the July lightning fires burning in the Superior National Forest. Officials say firefighting operations didn't directly cause the medical emergency. The firefighter's name hasn't been released. Minnesota Agriculture in the Classroom celebrates 40 years. Foundation Director Anne Marie Ward says the impact of the Ag Literacy Program has been remarkable.
23: What started as an idea to put agriculture back into classrooms has become a true team movement between so many organizations and commodity groups and individuals moving this work forward.
11: Ward says students are curious about agriculture and the curriculum aligns with academic standards. 6:05 at 64 degrees. This is KFGO News.
24: It Takes Two with Amy and JJ are getting ready to head down to the lakes. This week, we'll be chatting about Cormorant Days. 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
11: Minnesota Speaker of the House Lisa Damith wins the Republican primary for governor with 43% of the vote.
27: This is a message of common sense. Looking at where our state has been at, what has happened under too long a Democrat control, when I came into the legislature and worked really hard, and then with a tied house and being speaker, trying to bring some of that ending fraud finally is what was needed.
11: Damith defeated MyPillow founder Mike Lindell, who received President Donald Trump's endorsement. He received 32% of votes.
1: I'm not going to sit by until these numbers are explained. Someone's going to have to explain to me why we were polling 7 and 9 and these numbers came in.
11: MNGOP-endorsed businessman and veteran Kendall Qualls got 21% of votes. Damuth will face DFL nominee Senator Amy Klobuchar in November, who got 89% of votes in her primary.
17: I will measure our success as a state by results. My goal is to keep what's right and fix what's wrong. That's why I'll launch on day one a top-to-bottom audit of state government to root out the waste and the abuse and the fraud.
11: Lieutenant Governor Peggy Flanagan won the Democratic primary for Minnesota's Senate seat with 59% of votes, defeating Congresswoman Angie Craig. Flanagan wants to try and pass Medicare for All.
2: Getting rid of prior authorization so that some dude behind a desk, or worse yet, an AI bot, isn't determining whether you get the life-saving health care that your doctor has prescribed.
11: Craig conceded the race, supporting Flanagan.
5: Peggy's story is one of grit, of determination, and resolve. The election was a choice between two women, and it's a great damn day to see women running, even against each other.
11: Flanagan will face sports broadcaster Michelle Tafoya, who won the Republican primary with 52% of votes.
6: We are thrilled because the message resonated with all of Minnesota. We have traveled this state. We have talked to people in groups, one-on-one, all over the place. And it's a gratifying feeling to know that what they heard, they believed in.
11: Tafoya defeated MNGOP-endorsed candidate retired Navy SEAL Adam Schwarzy, who got 24% of votes. There were three state office races during Tuesday's primary elections in Minnesota. Sean Maloney has the details.
7: In the race for Attorney General, DFL incumbent Keith Ellison easily won his party nomination and will take on Republican Ronald Schultz, who ran unopposed in the November election. In the race for State Auditor, Republican Scott Jensen will take on DFLer Zach Filipovich for the position vacated after Julie Blaha decided not to run for a third term. And DFL Secretary of State Steve Simon will go up against Republican Tad Jude in November. Sean Maloney, MNN.
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9: 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Radar showing really nothing here, and at least locally, and the rain showers and thunderstorms that rolled on through are breaking up rapidly as they push eastward into Minnesota, and really not much to talk about in the short term until we get, over the next few hours, we'll probably see some more pop-up showers and thunderstorms here and there, another disturbance moving on in. Otherwise, a partly sunny day today, smoke and haze aloft, scattered showers and thunderstorms about 84. Variable wind will turn north at 4 to 14, with tonight looking partly cloudy, smoke and haze aloft, scattered showers and thunderstorms down to 63. The wind will be north under 11, and again, just hit and miss activity. Tomorrow it should be gone, but I think we'll still hang on to some of that smoke and haze aloft. Otherwise, partly sunny at 80, northeast wind at 7 to 17. Then, for Friday, our next system approaches. Therein lies our next chance for rain, mostly cloudy, breezy chance for showers, mainly in the afternoon. Low 57, high 77. Saturday, mostly cloudy and breezy, a slight chance for showers in the morning, low 61 with a high of 75. And then for Sunday, partly sunny, again, near 75. So in total, it looks like we do have additional opportunities for rain. And also, we have what looks to be a pretty decent weekend ahead. A few spotty clouds here and there. As I mentioned, the rain having pushed off toward the east. Current temperature is 64 at the KFGO Weather Cave.
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0: home. 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
15: With your Ag News, I'm Farm and Ranch Director Sarah Heinrich. Many areas across the region are in need of rain. Dylan Nelson of Emden Grain Company talks more about the lack of moisture in the Emden area.
16: We're on the dry side. There was some areas that caught a good rain about 10 days ago that moved through the valley. Maybe a quarter to a third of our area caught that, and everybody else really didn't get a drop out of that. So we're sitting right in town here. We've had maybe 4 tenths of rain in the last 40, 45 days. And with all the heat we've had, it's stuff is hanging on and it's rooted down and living off the soil moisture. But it's every day is starting to show more and more stress for sure.
15: As for spring wheat harvest progress.
16: But yeah, it's been going good with the dry weather. Harvest has been going fast. The wheat has been good quality. We had plenty of heat and stress, so the protein has been on the high side. I'd say some down in the 13s, but for the most part, everything's been above 14, all the way up to some pretty high numbers on some drought stress stuff. The test weight's been good. I wouldn't say anything special, but average or above. So quality-wise, has been good. No disease issues here. No vomitoxin or falling numbers issues to speak of. But the yields have definitely been sporadic, depending on the rainfall and the ground, things like that.
15: Once again, that's Dylan Nelson with Emden Grain Company. With your Ag News, I'm Farm and Ranch Director Sarah Heinrich from the Enterprise Sales Ag Studio. 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
0: 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Good morning, DH.
9: You can all thank me. You can all thank me. I washed my truck last night.
3: So, I thought about you on the way to work today.
9: Yeah, I washed my truck last night. So, so we got a little rain. Not enough.
0: Well,
9: obviously, we could always use a lot more, but we just getting that little drink and hearing a little thunder was a kind of a welcome sight and sound and smell and all that
3: stuff.
9: Didn't
3: we kind of say that yesterday? We're like, we should all go wash
0: Roger
3: our cars.
0: Roger was talking about that, too. Go wash the truck. Yep.
9: So I did. Yep. I did last night, and there you have it. So
3: nice. Thanks, dude.
9: Got a little drink.
3: Can you do it again?
0: Today?
9: I might as well, right? Yeah. So yeah. I still have the receipt. So I went through, and then I put the gas in.
0: Yep.
9: So I was going to go and get one. And then the line was long. I'm like, I don't want to wait around here. And it said expires in September. I'm like, okay, I'll just come back when it's not as busy. So I did it last night.
0: Oh.
9: And there we have it.
0: Nicely done.
9: And now it rained. And so I don't feel like I got ripped off in the whole deal. Yeah. I mean, we just needed, there were so many, when it sits at the lake over the weekend. A lot of birds like to use that as a toilet and, that type of thing. And just
3: dust from the road.
9: Dust from the gravel road, 100% on that. So, yeah, there you have it. So, yes, the little rain that we got last night, you can thank me for that because I did happen to wash my car. It's almost a guarantee almost every time.
0: It's about as close as you can get, I've been waiting for this since I heard yesterday that the Minnesota Vikings head coach Kevin O'Connell made the decision.
9: Yeah, I mean, the timing of it was weird.
0: Yep.
9: I think there's a few things here. Announcing that Kyler Murray is going to be the starting quarterback here before the first preseason game.
19: which shows me that this wasn't a true competition.
0: Nope.
19: But we kind of wondered that originally. But why go through the whole facade of it all?
0: I
19: don't get it. Just say it right away. Hey, we're going to bring him in. You know, former number one overall pick is available for us for $1 million. We have often injured quarterbacks in our room right now with J.J. McCarthy and Carson Wentz. Kyler Murray's coming off an injury. We need a deep quarterback room. We think that he's going to be the starter here, and then J.J. McCarthy can go into his third year and learn from that a little bit. Instead, we just went, oh, yeah, it's a competition. It's 50-50. Why are you doing this to us if you're going to announce it this early? If it's a true quarterback competition, let them play the first two preseason games.
0: You're giving them each a quarter a game or something.
19: Yes.
0: I agree.
19: Talk about lying to the public. Whatever. It's fine. I'm fine with it. But it's such an eye-rolling thing that what was obvious from the start was totally exposed yesterday with this announcement.
0: Do you think that Kyler Murray gives the Vikings a legitimate shot with this team to go deep into the playoffs if he stays healthy?
19: Yeah, I do, because they have a lot of talent on both sides of the ball. I mean, I would put it to you this way. In 2024, did you think Sam Darnold had a shot at winning 14 games?
0: Nope.
19: Now, with that said, they could also only win 7 games. You know, that's just how it goes. We don't know how this is going to play out. We don't know what the injuries will be. Will the offensive line stay healthy? Yeah. They had 17 different combinations of offensive line because they were hurt, off and on. Ryan Kelly, concussion after concussion. So, yeah, I mean, it's so hard to know going to a season how it's going to work out. But, yeah, if he's healthy and they perform well and they run the ball and keep a balanced offense, they can be as successful as anyone in the NFC, in my opinion. But
0: And I would like to think, since they went out and got Kyler Murray, that he fits into what Kevin O'Connell wants to do with this offense. Do you see that?
19: That's interesting, because he likes to run the ball a little bit, and Kevin O'Connell hates it when you run the ball. I mean, it drove him crazy that Josh Dobbs was improvising.
0: Right.
19: Well, we said that when they signed him, right? It seems like a weird fit, so they want to keep him in the pocket. We shall see. It's really an intriguing thing going into this season. I think also he doesn't like to play as starters in preseason games, and he more or less had to get a starter announced so he could not have to play him, right? Because if you don't play Kyler Murray and then you play J.J. McCarthy Saturday,
0: I know.
19: Well, then you're telling us who the starter is without telling us who the starter is, right?
0: Right.
19: I also think Sunday night, here's an interesting thing. My conspiracy theory on this is they had a big family night or whatever Sunday night at TCO Performance Center in the little stadium they had.
0: Okay.
19: And a local TV station ran it, so they're like showing the practice, right, on TV. And you got Ben Lieber and all these guys. Well, reports are is that neither quarterback looked very good.
0: Oh.
19: And Kyler Murray threw a couple of interceptions. So then the speculation Monday is, so what are they going to do? Neither of them are playing well. What do we do? And so I think Kevin O'Connell just wanted to put it all to bed and just say, okay, here it is. We're not going to have the speculation spin cycle going on, having all the...
3: We're not
19: going
3: to let the morning crew use it for their question of the day.
19: Yeah, yeah. That type of thing. Yeah. Because it's just going an ongoing cycle, and the talking heads on ESPN, it starts to really shake your head. And so you don't want to be the topic of every conversation on all these shows if you're the head coach right now.
0: I still think it's going to be. Because if Carson Wentz goes out and he's just ripping it up in the preseason games... And then you get to game one, and the first drive, Kyler Murray goes 3 and out. We want Carson.
19: Well, yeah, the people who wear forest green and gold are going to want Carson after week one. But, J.J. McCarthy is going to be the backup. So that was announced, too. So,
0: and Carson's... I'm not down with that.
19: Wow.
0: I think, and this is not like my original opinion, when I heard Paul Allen say this a couple of weeks ago, that whoever the starting quarterback is, whether it's J.J. or Kyler Murray, if they can't perform or they get injured, the next guy to give you the best chance to win that game moving forward is Carson Wentz.
19: Yeah.
0: And that was more Paul Allen than Doug Lear. I'm just regurgitating.
19: And I totally disagree with that. His take on that. I mean, I think around here, obviously, we like Carson, North Dakota native, played for North Dakota State. But I do think that they're going to give J.J. McCarthy all the opportunities he can if Kyler Murray doesn't perform or gets hurt.
0: I mean, I still think that you've got less to lose by doing it that way.
19: Yeah, I mean, because
0: you give J.J. McCarthy the next shot, and if he doesn't perform, then you don't have to worry about, we should have had J.J., you should have put J.J. in.
19: Yeah, so it's going to be interesting. I think, here is Kevin O'Connell talking a little bit about the situation going on in the quarterback room right now.
1: Nolan and I met with both of the players this morning and had, you know, great dialogue with those guys, as well as meeting with our team, you know, shortly thereafter. We'll move forward. Kyler will begin, you know, the process of really looking at things now as our starter. We'll still be getting JJ a lot of work, a lot of reps, because it's very important that his, you know, development and ongoing growth and arrow up that we feel very positively about continues.
19: And it's, yeah, he's going into his third year. You get him for 5 years on his rookie contract. Yeah. I wouldn't give up on him. I mean, that doesn't make any sense to me at all.
0: And he's even at this stage, he's still one of the youngest quarterbacks.
19: Yeah, he's like 24 years old or something like that. And so I think you got to stick with him. Well, you know, you think about Tutel Tom Szymanski's team. Jordan Love sat for 2 years.
0: Yep.
19: I think Aaron Rodgers sat for three.
0: Did he? Yeah, it seemed like it if it didn't.
19: And I think I think it was three. So I think patience is not something the Viking fans have right now. So they want to see their franchise quarterback. A lot of J.J. McCarthy fans coming out of the woodwork because they're like, oh, we needed this franchise quarterback. And there were times I thought at Dallas, at Detroit, he actually looked pretty good last year in those victories.
0: Oh, for sure. And, you can't deny it.
19: But people are forgetting that. Did you notice that? Just like it, what they remember is the first three quarters against the Bears and the tough game that he had at Lambeau Field. And we're kind of in that Sunday night game, game two, where he just got destroyed by the Atlanta Falcons. So that's what sticks out more than anything. The negative seems to, you know, kind of stick out with Viking fans more than the positive.
0: Looking at me?
19: But
3: I feel like we've had this conversation a year ago.
19: Yeah. So, to your point, though, week one against the Packers, if all of a sudden they announce that Carson Wentz is the backup and the emergency QB designation goes to J.J. McCarthy, that could get things interesting around here.
0: Well, and one of the things, like, you know, I kind of knew what I was going to hear from Dan Barrero, and so I went and listened to, like, Pat McAfee and Colin Cowherd, and it does resonate with the modern-day quarterback, is they have so many people around them telling them how great they are that you wouldn't be shocked if J.J. McCarthy's people want him to get a different chance someplace else.
19: Yeah, that's a very good point. His agent and all the people, you know, his family, his friends, you know, the hangers-on, that's going to be
0: somebody gets injured in Washington and they say, well, that's where J.J. McCarthy should go.
19: And you know, that's a good point. Like, if there's an injury in preseason that you don't know about, then all of a sudden you have that pop up.
0: That's what those guys were saying.
19: And so, yeah. Well, and to your point, let's say something quirky happens with the Justin Herbert or whatever in Los Angeles with the Chargers. Does all of a sudden Jim Harbaugh say, hey, let's bring my old, the guy I won a national championship with at Michigan, bring him there, and then all of a sudden you make a trade. So there's still a lot to be determined here in a month.
0: Yep.
19: They haven't even played the first preseason game, which will be Saturday morning, 11 a.m. right here on KFGO, which means Gone Outdoors with Brewer and Agri at 10 a.m. after the Solid Gold Saturday morning show.
0: Short edition, Scotty Winston.
19: Yes, he gets an hour off of playing all the country tunes coming up. Last night, Minnesota Twins going for a series win against the Baltimore Orioles. And man, Bailey Ober, he just really had a tough start to the game. Five runs, and most of them coming in the first two innings. And then he found himself a little bit, which was kind of crazy because he did pitch deeper in the game. So it's good to see him do that to save the bullpen a little bit as they have a day game coming up today on 740 The Fan. Here is manager Derek Shelton talking about not only was Bailey Ober, you know, struggling early on, the Twins left so many people on base last night.
20: I think that was the factor. I mean, Bailey settled down after the first couple innings, and you know, we created a ton of opportunities and did not capitalize on them. The last couple nights, last night obviously we scored a bunch of runs, and tonight we were 1-for-11. I think we left 10 guys on base. The fact that we're getting guys on base, we need to have more consistent bats with runners in scoring position.
19: Yeah, a lot of missed opportunities last night for the Minnesota Twins. They will be back in action this afternoon at Target Field. Zebby Matthews going today for the Twins. And 12 noon is the pregame show over on 740 The Fan. Also on 740 The Fan last night, the Sioux City Explorers, well, they faced the alter ego of the Fargo Moorhead Redhawks, the Woodchippers, last night. And they got the better of the Woodchippers. And it's tough because I think Fargo Moorhead could really put Sioux City out of their misery if they could sweep them. Well, the Sioux City Explorers got a 7-4 victory last night at Newman Outdoor Field. And so that's kind of a tough thing right now. Game two is coming up tonight. 6:40 is the pregame show over on 7:40 The Fan. Missed opportunities there.
0: One of the things I was listening to on the pregame with Chris Coast is they brought back Eric Fiala.
19: Yep.
0: And this team with the bats, when you go from Eric Fiala to Jose Sermo to Dylan Thomas, I mean, they shouldn't struggle to put runs on the board.
19: Yeah, I mean, they have some offensive power, that's for sure.
0: Boy.
19: But you know what? Every other team in the American Association is doing the same thing.
0: Well,
19: they're adding these players. I mean, the rosters are just being, with the Mexican League ending, it's just totally changing.
0: Yeah.
19: Up and down the Western Division, you're seeing that. The transaction wire, the American Association.
0: That's a good point. The Red Hawks got Eric Fiala back. Yeah. Like, the other teams are bringing in guys,
19: yeah,
0: too. So it's not just the Red
19: Hawks. It's crazy.
0: Yeah.
19: And, well, and the other thing about it, too, that Jack Michaels brought up, to me, I think it was off the air, but he said, some of these players, they don't have visas that can go to Canada. So with the Winnipeg Gold Eyes playing so well right now, if they get the number two seed, you're going to have to go up there for a couple games in that first series, which is a best of three series. You're going to be without some of your stars because they can't cross the border.
0: The game within the game.
19: Think about
0: that. I remember that happening in the past.
19: Yeah.
0: Where there's different kinds of border issues where some of these guys can't go.
19: And the American Association, so Major League Baseball, the wild card, if you are the higher seed, it's a best of three series, and you get all three games at home.
0: Yeah.
19: The American Association has to adopt that because they have the first game on the road,
0: right?
19: And then the last two games are at the home.
0: But you get to pick.
19: Well, the number one seed does.
0: The number one seed gets to pick who they're going to
19: play. Which is awkward in itself. Right. I shake my head at so many things. Of course, you know, they also schedule games where they go to Kansas City and then drive over to Milwaukee. So it doesn't make any sense to me whatsoever. So a double dose of baseball coming up on The Fan today with the Twins at noon, 6:40 for the Red Hawks with the pregame show, Jack Michaels on 7:40 The Fan. And then tonight is, it's my hump day with the herd, my conversation with Bison football players coming up tonight from Media Day.
0: Tease us. Who's coming on the air?
19: Nathan Hayes, quarterback, is going to be one of the big things. DJ Scott, who's getting preseason accolades. And Griffin Empey, the big offensive lineman, which is interesting. The story with him is, with Fraley moving on, transferring out, they need a starting center. So who's going to win that starting center job? And they think that maybe he will move to guard or center. We'll see how that plays out here in fall camp because they only have one guy listed as the center for this team. So, and I think for the next level with Mr. Empey, that might be a good move for him, too.
0: Sure.
19: And,
0: okay.
19: Gray Zabel is taking snaps in the combine. Remember that?
0: Yep, I do.
19: I think part of the reason the Seattle Seahawks wanted him in the first round is he could play all three positions. So that's going to be part of it. So we'll address that tonight coming up 6 o'clock, Couch Potato Radio, talking a lot of Bison football right here on KFGO.
0: Thanks, Jared. KFGO time, 6:29, Eric. Austin Erickson's KFGO local news comes after we get you an Outdoors Live update. Minnesota DNR Conservation Officer reports are posted at KFGO.com. Brady Mantefell out of Bagley took multiple calls on bears damaging cornfields, so that is one of the issues that they've been facing. He also had a landowner north of Solway that had found a dead deer in his field with an arrow found in the back hip of the deer, so they're looking for any information, any tip information on that. It was a 8-point buck in velvet. If you do have any information, call the DNR tip line. The full conservation officer reports and more Outdoors news, blogs, and podcasts, all available. 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
17: Good morning.
3: All right, has Doug got you onto the Red Bull yet?
17: No, he hasn't. The taste of it is bad alone, but I don't need that much of waking up.
0: Yet.
3: Zippity doo dah.
0: Yet.
3: Well, get this there.
0: What?
3: Dog.
0: What?
3: McDonald's is adding a Red Bull Dragonberry Energizer drink to their menu August 17th.
0: August 17th, my world changes.
3: It's made with Red Bull Energy, blue raspberry syrup, and freeze dried dragon fruit.
0: Dragon fruit?
3: Yeah.
5: I didn't know.
3: Well, it's all blended and all that. You wouldn't even know if you're having it or not.
5: Yeah, okay.
3: You know?
17: It's the healthiest thing in that drink.
3: Yeah, exactly. Hey. Yeah, right. You can also order just a straight up Red Bull Zero there.
5: I'm there.
3: At Mickey D's. There you go.
5: Austin, Red Bull and a Big Mac. Are you in?
17: The Big Mac, yes.
5: Okay. we've got it. We'll get the Big Mac Red Bull extra value meal. You get the Big Mac. I get the Red Bull.
3: Robbie gets the fries. There we go.
5: Sold.
3: Perp.
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17: Good morning. 6:31, 64 degrees. This is Austin Erickson with KFGO News. Fargo police asked for help to identify a suspect in a hit and run that happened June 15th. A white SUV left a parking lot at 25th Street and 20th Avenue South, striking a child on a bicycle. The driver stopped to check on the child but didn't leave the vehicle. Child sustained non-life-threatening injuries and was treated at the scene. Anyone with information is encouraged to contact Fargo Police. You can find a picture of the suspect and the vehicle on KFGO's Facebook page. Great Plains Food Bank is celebrating a milestone in the construction of its new statewide distribution center. The more than 70,000-square-foot facility has all four walls in place. The facility costs more than $30 million. Great Plains says it's serving 1 in 4 people in the network it serves, and 1 in 3 of those are needing help, our children.
6: The need is growing. Our current facility is outdated, inefficient, and is not designed to meet this growing need for food.
17: The land where the new food bank will be built includes space for expansion if the demand for food assistance outgrows the capacity of the new distribution space. The National Auto Body Council, Farmers Union Insurance, and Abra Moorhead partnered to give a fully refurbished 2022 Honda Pilot to veteran Stanley Mitchell. He was a U.S. Army Cavalry Scout from 1988 to 1991. Mitchell's wife died several years ago, leaving him as the primary caregiver for their disabled daughter. He says he's never looked at caring for his family as a burden, but knowing people in his community have his back is special. Mitchell says the vehicle will help him and his daughter maintain access to health care. KFGO News Time, 6:33. This is KFGO News.
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17: Minnesota Speaker of the House Lisa Daymuth wins the Republican primary for governor with 43% of the vote.
23: This is a message of common sense. Looking at where our state has been at, what has happened under too long a Democrat control, when I came into the legislature and worked really hard, and then with a tied house and being speaker, trying to bring some of that ending fraud finally, is what was needed.
17: She defeated MyPillow founder Mike Lindell, who received President Donald Trump's endorsement. Lindell received 32% of votes.
25: I'm not going to sit by until these numbers are explained. Someone's going to have to explain to me why we were polling 7 and 9 and these numbers came in.
17: MNGOP-endorsed businessman and veteran Kendall Qualls got 21% of the vote. Daymuth will face DFL nominee Senator Amy Klobuchar in November, who got 89% of votes in her primary.
26: I will measure our success as a state by results. My goal is to keep what's right and fix what's wrong. That's why I'll launch on day one a top-to-bottom audit of state government to root out the waste and the abuse and the fraud.
17: Psychiatric nurse practitioner Erica Yanni defeats Moorhead Mayor Shelley Carlson for the DFL nomination for Minnesota House District 4A. It covers all of Moorhead south of 15th Avenue North. She'll face Good News Auto Sales owner Andrew Rockhold, who ran unopposed in the Republican primary. State Representative Mike Weiner of Long Prairie defeated State Senator Paul Utke of Park Rapids for the Republican nomination for Senate District 5, which covers parts of Becker, Hubbard, Todd, Cass, and Wadena counties. Wiener will face Democrat Skylar Finbow, who ran unopposed. Summer has a tendency of taking its toll on your lawn and garden power equipment. 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
9: Rain has pushed off to the east, and we had 6 tenths here. I had 3/4 at my house. There were some reports of over an inch in West Fargo. Other places had zero. This depends on where you are. 1,600ths of an inch out at Hector Field. So variable amounts of rainfall, but anything is better than nothing. So that's the good news. That has pushed on off, but we're in an environment here that could favor some additional shower and thunderstorm development from time to time here and there, but not everywhere today. So partly sunny otherwise, smoke and haze aloft. Scattered showers and thunderstorms redeveloping as the day wears on. Close to 84. Not much wind today. Will eventually turn north at 4 to 14. Partly cloudy, smoke and haze aloft tonight. Scattered showers and thunderstorms, 63. North wind under 11. Tomorrow, partly sunny, smoke and haze aloft, about 80. Northeast wind at 7 to 17. Next rain chance moves in sometime Friday, right on through Friday night. I will discuss that in more detail with the upcoming Cave Call pretty soon. Right now, we do have 65 degrees at the KFGO Weather Cave.
0: Thank you very much. Too Tall Tom, KFGO time at 6:37. 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Yeah, that's while supplies last. At Meats by John and Wayne in Fargo. 45th Street South, work began on Monday. We do have a lane closure on 45th Street South, reduced to two lanes between 26th Avenue South and Amber Valley Parkway. Reduced lanes, reduced speeds, causing congestion, expected to be wrapped up within the next week. Right now, if you are traveling to the metro, you see an accident, you see something impacting the morning commute, and you can safely let us know, please do so. Give us a call on our Northwest Tire Hotline, 701-237-5948.
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0: Good morning. It's 6:40. It's the KFGO Morning Crew. It's Doug, it's Robbie, and we have some very special guests in studio this morning. Sarah and Arlen Fisher, good morning.
1: Good morning.
2: Thanks for having us.
1: Yeah, great to have you guys in here. Let's start with the beginning because I have a friend that lives in a small rural community, and he's got a daughter that lives down in the Sanford Hospital area. He found the Garden of Healing, has no connection, no ties to it. But every time he comes to visit his daughter now, because he's from a small town, gets overwhelmed by the big city, goes to the Garden of Healing and finds peace. So you don't have to have a connection to the Garden of Healing, but we need to spread the word. And what is the Garden of Healing for people that maybe have just moved here and haven't heard of the garden? Where is it at and what is it, Arlen?
3: So the Garden of Healing is located near the Shields Arena on 51st Street and 32nd Avenue in Fargo. It's within the Urban Plains Park on the southern end of it. We started the Garden of Healing through an idea that Sarah came up with back in 2020 when she said there's so much emotional and physical suffering happening in our community that we need to do something. And at that time, I looked at her and said, but I'm not a doctor. She goes, you don't have to be a doctor. She goes, nature is a natural healing element for both the body and the soul, so let's introduce more nature. And that's when we formed our partnership with the Fargo Park System, where they allowed us usage of their land to add this feature.
0: Sarah, now this is a very personal garden for you. Tell us about that.
2: Yeah, so in 2018, we lost our son Cameron to a car accident. And originally, I wanted to have a space close to Sanford where people could honor their donor families and recipients. But then COVID happened, and we realized that we needed a space for everybody. And so that's where we created the Garden of Healing.
0: And it's kind of taken off. It's amazing the camaraderie and the healing that it has done for a lot of people.
2: Yeah, and people always ask me, if you could have one word that would describe the garden, what would it be? And I always say community, because no matter when you go out there, there's always somebody out there. And this Thursday at 7 p.m., we have our brick ceremony, and you will hear about baby Wyatt. And there's a brick out there. Every brick has a story. And even last night, we were at the FM Area Foundation picnic, and I was giving out a brochure to one of the past presidents, and I said, if you know anybody who's lost someone, and of course, that's everybody, mm-hmm. and he raises his hand, and he said, me, and I said, oh, did you lose your wife? And he said, no, my daughter at 30 years.

0: It was interesting. So we also speak on organ donation. That's part of the nonprofit's mission. And we were at Morehead High, and one of the instructors said, have you ever heard of wind phones? And I had never heard of the concept. And basically, a wind phone is a phone that's physically connected to nothing, but emotionally connected to everything. And it started out with a gentleman who had a friend whose six-year-old daughter passed away. They wanted to talk to her again. And so he went out into the woods of Oregon or Washington and installed the phone. Community started using it and found a lot of healing. And we thought, what a great idea to add to Fargo. But we're a little bit short of woods in Fargo. So we came up with a series of monoliths, 21 monoliths in a teardrop shape, where we have a payphone there. So if you want to reach out to call maybe someone you lost or someone that you lost connection with. So the garden's not about just passing away. It's about healing of any sorts. And so many people stop out just to make that phone call to someone they lost connection with.
1: We're talking with Arlen and Sarah Fisher with the Garden of Healing. I got a great story about that phone. You know, my son passed away, and I had been talking to him one day, and I said, hey, look, kid, come to me in a dream. Come to me in a dream, right? He came to me in a dream that very same night via that phone.
0: Oh, my.
1: Via that phone. And that was just like, okay. This is really something special. This is very something special. And yesterday I had been there just to visit again. You just do. There's a sense of calm that comes there, whether I'm there to see my son's brick or other people's. You know there are stories there. And it is just, there's just something about it. And that phone is pretty special, too. There were three ladies that were there, too, and I kind of gave them a little rundown as to what it was. And they were like, this is so neat. And one had said there was a phone in Arizona where she had been.
2: Mm.
1: So there's not many of those phones.
0: There is now a website that tracks them. So okay. I don't remember the URL off the top of my head, but yeah, it tracks all the wind phones in the United States.
1: Mm-hmm. So tell us a little bit now. Tomorrow night is the Brick Lane ceremony. What does that entail? What's that all about?
3: So it is at 7:00, and we have Baby Wyatt's mom as our speaker. We have some special music, and then we have some refreshments by your very own Sammy that works here.
1: Mm-hmm.
3: She also does Sammy's Sweets. And so it's just going to be a time for the community to come out. You don't have to have a brick there. You can come and support all the people who are, there's over 100 bricks that were laid this year, and each one has a special story. So just come on out, learn about the garden, and you will see there's a lot of dirt dug up because we are completing phase two this summer.
1: We should talk about phase two. What does that entail?
0: So phase one currently with the healing hotline is about 3,000 square feet. Through a lot of hard work and dedication, and I'm going to primarily give the credit to Sarah, she was able to secure donors that allows us to move the garden from 3,000 square feet to 30,000 square feet.
2: Ooh. Wow.
0: So what's 30,000 square feet? That's a football field.
2: Yeah.
0: So it's going to be full of amazing features that bring a lot of nature to the community. But the interesting thing about it is, although it's going to be very beautiful, the true beauty about the garden is not the physical beauty. It's how it helps our community navigate through our challenges.
1: Mm-hmm.
0: And we actually met with one of the executive directors of the park system at the time. And I remember when we showed him the plans, he said to me, Arlen, you know, we do parks here. I go, yeah. He goes, but we've never done a park to this scale.
1: Yeah. Oh, really? Yeah. Wow.
2: That's exciting.
1: That's very exciting. And, you know, I think where it is at, there's also, you know, what the park board has done and the city has done right along there. There's a nice walking path and everything else. So the whole entire area is just really super neat.
3: Mm-hmm.
1: Yeah.
4: If someone's listening, because they hear the energy and the momentum behind this, how much it's grown and expanding since 2018, and they want to get involved, whether they're a business or an individual, do you need volunteers? Do you need financial assistance? And how can they do that?
0: So as I mentioned, you know, we're doing the expansion. We have almost all the funds. We are always looking for more to help complete it. So the best way to reach out to us, both to help with, you know, to maintaining the garden as well as financial contributions, is to go out to gardenofhealingpark.org. So gardenofhealingpark.org. And on there, you can find our contact information. Also, you can submit. We have a form there where you can submit if you want to volunteer.
1: Okay, that's great, too. And what if somebody wants to have a brick? How does that situation work?
0: So bricks are sold 24 hours a day, 7 days a week, 365 days a year.
1: Okay.
0: But we only place them once a year. So

0: The next cutoff is April 30th. And to do it again, if you go out to gardenofhealingpark.org, on the top menu, I believe there's the option called shop, and you can then click purchase a brick. You can have up to 3 lines and up to 15 characters per line. And once you place your order, we'll store it up again for next April. And then we actually send those off to our engraver. And after that, our landscapers install them, and then we have our brick ceremony.
1: Okay, and that brick ceremony, again, once a year, usually around this time.
0: Yeah, usually about the second week of April. Okay. We usually target a Thursday.
2: Okay, August.
0: I mean, thank you.
1: April's the deadline. August is the bricklaying ceremony.
3: And Sarah, again, the event tomorrow night, the details?
4: Yeah, so everybody is welcome. It's at 7 o'clock. We have a special speaker, Wyatt's mom. We have some special music and some treats, and it's just a great evening. The weather's supposed to be great, and so we're excited. Everybody come out.
3: Yeah, thanks for what you guys do.
4: Thank you.
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3: KFGO time is 6:51 into the KFGO Weather Cave with Too Tall Tom Ange, Too Tall Tom Schmetsky. I keep refreshing.
9: Yeah, I love what you said.
3: I'm refreshing the ESPN website to see, since the Vikings named Kyler Murray starting quarterback, if the Packers are forfeiting that game Sunday, September 13th. So far,
9: we're
3: looks like game
9: it.
3: On. Looks like game is still on.
9: Thinking about it, Kyler Murray, noted Packer killer. What can I say? I give up. I don't know. I think I should just say, I'm not going to watch it. I don't think I can handle it.
3: No, you're not right. And I'm sure once the Packers decide to forfeit, the dominoes are going to fall. And it's just going to be Vikings 17-0 heading to the playoffs.
9: We've spoken about this before, and I've spoken to Derek Hansen about this before, and it's just like, again, I come back to this, why must the Packers and Vikings play right out of the chute?
10: I know.
9: Why did the Vikings start off with the Packers and then the Bears?
10: I know. I mean, it's dumb.
9: It's
10: silly.
9: You have cross-conference games, right?
3: Yep.
9: I think the first week, even two I'll go with, they should be all those cross-conference games you got to play.
3: No,
9: play against the AFC.
3: Right. I mean, it's like Alabama, if Alabama plays Auburn in game one. I mean, it just doesn't make any sense. It doesn't.
9: It doesn't. I mean, and okay, if the NFL is worried about ratings and, they want to have rivalries right away, do you really think that people are not going to watch the NFL if teams that are arch rivals don't play against each other in week one?
10: I know.
9: People will watch the NFL regardless.
3: They watched the Hall of Fame game, they like watched 7 million people.
9: Exactly. I mean, if you have the Packers versus, I don't know, name a team, the Chargers, for instance.
3: They'd watch.
9: I'll watch.
3: Yep.
9: I mean, say the Vikings play against, name a team on the AFC, the Houston Texans.
3: Right.
9: You'll watch?
3: Yep.
9: I think they should save all, and they do. They do a good job of putting the divisional rivals the very last couple weeks of the year, which is good. But I think somewhere in the middle, they should play for the first time.
3: Yeah.
9: The team's identities are set by then.
3: Yep. If they're listening.
9: You're listening to Doug and Tom.
3: Right.
9: I would also say that the first two games probably are almost like preseason games for the starters because a lot of them don't play in the first in the preseason, right?
3: Yeah, I know. Everything you're saying. And most of the people listening are going, yep.
9: So if the Packers don't forfeit.
3: Right, if.
9: And if they play it out and lose, I'm honestly not going to feel that bad because I don't even know if that's going to be the Packer team that's going to be on the field in the middle and the end of the year. It might be a totally different team by then.
3: And you can write this down. If they do not forfeit, I'm thinking 63-0. Vikings 63, Packers.
9: We're not even going to get a safety?
3: No.
9: Not even a safety?
3: Nope.
9: We'll discuss this more.
3: Okay.
9: Predictions will be coming up in the weeks ahead. So think about it, folks. We'll have all that information for you.
3: That's what we're here for.
9: Okay, I took a look at some of the rain totals. Airport, 0.16. Doug hit some of those totals. I think 1.7 in some parts of West Fargo, 0.6 here, 0.74 at my place in Southeast Moorhead. Airport, as I mentioned, 0.16. I think the Moorhead Airport showed only 0.2. But I think, or 0.2, but I think there was more there based on the radar. Maybe the rain gauge wasn't working properly. But there were some wind gusts that were around 60 miles per hour right around Sabin. There was a wind gust of 60 right around Mapleton. So there was some punch to these things. And earlier in the nighttime, there were some very large hail south of Bismarck around Lincoln. There was some baseball-sized hail for about 8 to 10 minutes there. Just a terrible storm out there. So there was some rough and tumble weather around and about. And we did get some rainfall in and through the FM area. It's been a long time. We deserve it. And maybe some more on the way, but I cannot promise that at all. Depends on where you are or where you are not. The radar right now just shows some leftover activity from that. It's basically evaporated. There's nothing left of it. A few echoes in the far west part of North Dakota. They could pop up again as the day wears on. So partly sunny today, scattered showers and thunderstorms, primarily in the afternoon. Smoke and haze aloft about 84. Variable breeze becoming north at 4 to 14. Partly cloudy, smoke and haze aloft. Tonight, scattered showers and storms, 63. Tomorrow looks partly sunny, smoke and haze aloft, and high temperatures should be right around 80. Northeast winds at 7 to 17 with our next chance for rain coming in Friday. Breezy chance for showers mainly in the afternoon. And through the overnight Friday night, 77 the high, the low 61. Saturday, mostly cloudy, breezy, slight chance for showers in the morning, about 75. And then Sunday, partly sunny again, near 75 degrees. Pretty quiet out there right now. We have 64 at the KFGO Weather Cave.
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10: Good morning. At 7 o'clock, we're going to take a look at a house explosion in Otter Tail County. We'll let you know more on that, including a person who was killed there. A hit and run in Fargo. Police are asking for more information on who hit a child on a bike. And an attorney talks about why he sues over flock cameras. We'll also let you know what Fargo police use them for, but we don't know where they're located because police haven't said. We'll also have primary election results on that and more coming up at 7.
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1: Good morning. It's 6:58. The Morning Crew. It's Doug and Robbie. You want to feel old?
3: Well, I enjoy it, actually. So, yes, yes.
1: 32 years ago in 1994, the next Karate Kid was released with Hilary Swank.
3: I didn't even know there was a next one.
1: I didn't either.
3: Because there was a Karate Kid.
1: Yeah.
3: And then there was a Karate Kid 2, right?
1: Yeah,
3: was
1: I that think there's the probably a 2 and a 3, maybe. But, yeah. And the next Karate Kid, Hilary Swank, was the... She was Julie-san.
3: Oh, really? No, I totally... thankfully, I had no idea.
1: We haven't seen this one. I had no clue.
3: No, I had
1: in 94. No clue.
3: Did they do... One of the things, like, I'm not a Star Wars guy. Like, yeah. I saw the first, like, Empire Strikes Back. And then once they started doing, like, prequels, I'm like, this is not... What? This is ridiculous.
1: Yeah.
3: Don't start creating new movies that start before the old movies.
1: Hard to keep track.
3: Yep.
1: But then again, if you're not a true Star Wars fan, you probably wouldn't. Me neither.
3: I mean,
1: it's okay, but it's not my jam.
3: I watched the Star Wars and The Empire Strikes Back, probably saw The Return of the Jedi, and that was the...
1: You're done.
3: The end of it.
1: Hey,
3: coming up at 7:40, Vern Newman from Matt's Automotive joins us. And if you got a question about your car or truck, text that question in right now. Vern will answer that live on the air. Text your question in to 35270. I got a question about some tires, Robbie.
1: Uh-oh.
3: A question about some tires.
1: I might have one about brakes.
3: Yeah, right.
1: I got to get it straight in my head, though.
3: Right, and that's what Vern's here for. 61 degrees right now. Picked up a little under an inch in West Fargo, a little over a half inch right here at the KFGO studios. Partly sunny, heading for a high 84.
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17: ABC News, I'm Sherry Preston. Wisconsin's governor's race looks like it'll be moderate Democrat David Crowley running against Republican Congressman Tom Tiffany. The Associated Press projecting Crowley will beat Democratic Socialist Francesca Hong for the nomination. In Minnesota, my pillow guy, Mike Lindell, cannot quite believe the projection that he will lose the Republican nod for governor.
18: When you're favored 3 days ago by 9 points, this is mathematically, it looks impossible.
17: South Carolina's Republican Senate primary going to a runoff later this month. President Trump confirming that he did switch planes when leaving the NATO summit in Turkey last month.
19: I go by Secret Service and the military. They wanted me to go on a different flight, a different plane, equal safety, but they wanted me to do it, so I do it. I do what they say.
17: Switch amid threats against the president from Iran. Jury selection starts today in California in a lawsuit against Meta, accusing it of hurting young people. This is ABC News. At a cost of $20 million, the Department of Homeland Security is looking to purchase electric shock gloves for U.S. Immigration and Customs Enforcement officers in the field. The gloves are described by ICE as a de-escalation device that is protecting to produce a shock that's better controlled than a taser. American Robert Gilman released from the Russian prison where he had been held for nearly 4 years. Massachusetts Democratic Senator Ed Markey.
20: Human rights should be bipartisan. Democrats and Republicans should be able to work together to say that when an American is unjustly held, that we will stand together in order to ensure that that American is released.
17: Gilman is a former Marine who was accused of kicking a Russian police officer. He grew up in Markey State and was released on humanitarian grounds as he is in poor health. North Korea performing its second ballistic missile test in less than a week, likely to protest upcoming South Korean-U.S. military drills. Sherry Preston, ABC News.
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10: Good morning.
1: Okay, you guys, this is a very strange story.
3: Okay.
1: 28 days that this guy worked as a retail sales associate at a Comcast store in Connecticut. Okay. He resigned over a strange and yet probably illegal workplace policy which underperforming employees were tied down and violently pied in the face every month at their manager's direction.
10: Did they go to clown college? What's going on?
3: Yeah, what's the...
1: The former employee, who understandably not very happy, now suing the company for damages because, well, employees should not be subject to assaults by coworkers for poor work performance.
10: Unless they're aligned with the Three Stooges. But.
3: Right. Well, and the fact that he went back to work 28 days.
1: Well, he actually worked there for 28 days.
3: Right.
1: 28 days, and then because he was underperforming, that was what they...
3: I thought it was happening like on a regular basis.
1: Like, yeah, he was like, no, I'm out. This is ridiculous.
3: Yeah, well, he's...
1: Underperforming.
3: Mm-hmm. Mm-hmm.
1: Hide in the face.
3: No.
10: Now, what kind does it say?
1: Oh. Yeah, right. There's a question.
3: Yep. Yeah, banana cream? I'm your guy.
1: Not so bad.
3: Here's Austin Erickson with your KFGO News.
10: All right. A person was killed in a house explosion near Parker's Prairie Tuesday morning. The Otter Tail County Sheriff's Office says the explosion was reported around 9:30. The house was fully engulfed in flames when crews arrived, and the state fire marshal will investigate the cause of that explosion. Fargo police need your help to identify a suspect in a hit-and-run happening June 15th. A white SUV left a parking lot at 25th Street and 20th Avenue South, striking a child on a bicycle. The driver stopped to check on the child but didn't leave their vehicle. The child sustained non-life-threatening injuries and was treated at the scene. Anyone with information is encouraged to contact Fargo Police. We have a picture of the suspect in the vehicle on KFGO's Facebook page. On Afternoons Live, Institute for Justice attorney Michael Soifer, who's suing the city of San Jose, California, says data from flock cameras are being searched 15,000 times per day. The cameras scan license plates and log the vehicle's make, model, and other identifiers like bumper stickers.
0: With that volume of searches, there's just no way to make sure that they're all legitimate, and we never know how in the future the government might use or abuse these types of databases that are collecting information indiscriminately about law-abiding people.
10: Fargo police have said 5 of its flock cameras on Broadway downtown have the ability to follow a person walking using artificial intelligence, but that feature has been turned off. 7:06, it's mostly sunny, 64 degrees. This is KFGO News.
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10: Lieutenant Governor Peggy Flanagan wins the Democratic primary for Minnesota Senate with 59% of votes, defeating Congresswoman Angie Craig. Flanagan hopes to pass Medicare for All.
23: Getting rid of prior authorization so that some dude behind a desk, or worse yet, an AI bot, isn't determining whether you get the life-saving health care that your doctor has prescribed.
10: Craig conceded the race and shared her support for Flanagan.
24: Peggy's story is one of grit, of determination, and resolve. The election was a choice between two women, and it's a great damn day to see women running, even against each other.
10: Flanagan will face sports broadcaster Michelle Tafoya, who won the Republican primary with 52% of the vote.
2: We are thrilled because the message resonated with all of Minnesota. We have traveled this state. We have talked to people in groups, one-on-one, all over the place. And it's a gratifying feeling to know that what they heard, they believed in.
10: Tafoya defeated MNGOP-endorsed candidate retired Navy SEAL Adam Schwarzy, who got 24% of votes. The race for Minnesota's 7th Congressional District is set in western Minnesota. Democratic-endorsed Eric Osberg won the nomination with 66% of votes over Steve Carlson. He'll face Republican Congresswoman Michelle Fischbach, who's in her third term. She ran unopposed. There were three state office races during Minnesota's primary elections. Sean Maloney has the details.
5: In the race for Attorney General, DFL incumbent Keith Ellison easily won his party nomination and will take on Republican Ronald Schultz, who ran unopposed in the November election. In the race for State Auditor, Republican Scott Jensen will take on DFLer Zach Filipovich for the position vacated after Julie Blaha decided not to run for a third term. And DFL Secretary of State Steve Simon will go up against Republican Tad Jude in November. Sean Maloney, MNN.
10: 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Here's Chief Meteorologist Tuttle Tom Szymanski.
7: The rain has pushed off to the east, and we're in for some quiet weather for a little while, but any time, anywhere, there could be some showers and thunderstorms popping up from time to time during the daytime today, but not all the time. Otherwise, a partly sunny day, smoke and haze aloft. We'll try for about 84. Variable breeze becoming north at 4 to 14. Best chance for any location to get hit by showers and thunderstorms will be this afternoon, but it could be any time. Overnight tonight, partly cloudy, smoke and haze aloft. Scattered showers and storms, about 63. North wind under 11. Having said all this, there will be a lot of places that don't get hit at all. Location is important. And tomorrow, partly sunny, smoke and haze aloft, 80. Northeast wind 7 to 17. Then on Friday, mostly cloudy and breezy, a chance for showers mainly in the afternoon. Low 57, high 77. With Saturday looking mostly cloudy and breezy, a slight chance for showers in the morning. Low 61, high 75. I think the best chance will be on the Minnesota side. So the better chances for rain with that next system would be second part of Friday through Friday night. And then Sunday, partly sunny with a high right around 75 degrees. A few wandering clouds here and there, not much going on with the wind. Light and variable wind, and currently 60 in Moorhead, 61 at the airport, 64 at the KFGO Weather Cave.
3: 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KFGO time is 7:10. The Road Report is brought to you by First United Bank. We did get a roadway report on the construction on I-29 northbound that there was a stalled vehicle. This message came in about 20 minutes ago, so no update if that vehicle has been moved. But please, please note that that may be impacting traffic speeds even more northbound I-29 in that construction zone. Right now, if you're traveling the metro, you see an accident, you see something impacting the morning commute, and you can safely let us know, please do so. Give us a call on our Northwest Tire Hotline, 701-237-5948.
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3: 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Good morning, Bo.
8: Darn tootin'.
9: Hey.
8: Chippers lost last night.
3: Long
8: first time.
9: Heck.
8: I don't want to debate, Jerry. I don't want to debate.
3: That was a long game, too, isn't it?
8: I didn't get any. I didn't get any Fargo references. I didn't get any Fargo references in either last night.
9: Well, how come?
8: Normally I do. I'll do these. You know, it is a quotable movie, but yeah. I mean, outside of Darn Tootin', and I don't want to debate Jerry. Anyway, apparently you guys haven't watched Fargo.
9: Honestly, I never have.
8: What?
3: I'm just the one.
9: Maybe I did. I don't know. I just don't remember.
8: Oh, the Coens.
3: I saved my multiple movie for classics like Fletch, you know. The,
8: yeah.
3: You know, I don't watch.
8: Very good.
9: Fletch.
3: Yeah, the classics.
9: That's okay.
3: Yeah,
8: classics. Okay. That's exactly right.
3: That's probably 40 years old now, isn't it?
8: If the Coens are behind a movie, I'll probably catch it because Raising Arizona. I think did they do a Brother Where Art Thou?
9: Yep.
8: They have such good. They're just. Yeah.
9: I mean, it's a quirky taste.
8: It's a quirky taste.
9: You gotta get their humor. You know, they're a little different.
8: Yeah, it's not Tarantino. Weird.
9: No.
8: It's just plot, quirky. Funny, quirky. Yeah, yes. It's old school, you know. Yeah, yeah, right. Very well put down.
9: Yeah.
8: Yeah. You know, it was quirky. Yeah, the O's are quirky. They're not. They're a good club. You guys were. It just seems like when the Red Hawks or last night the Chippers lose, we've thought about this during the year.
3: Yep.
8: that the twins kind of they
3: parallel
8: at times. They feels mirror like each other.
3: Yep. Hmm.
8: And it's strange how that happens. Baltimore in Minnesota, the O's trying to take the game two and even up the series. Pete Alonso.
11: And he drives one here in the first inning. Hit really well. Larnach turn it around, looking up. It's into the bleachers. Pete Alonso soars his 26th of the season out to deep left field, and the Birds are on the board with a two-run shot from Alonso.
8: Yeah, just not tonight. Brandon Young gives up just two runs, one earned, and six hits and six innings. And Bailey Ober, you know, five earned, eight hits, four strikeouts, and a walk. Again, it's about pitching. Always is. Always maybe will be. It's about pitching. It's fun to talk about runs and home runs. It's still about the pitching. Joe Ryan, getting him back, hopefully, eventually, you know, after his strained glute would be good, because about the pitching. And today, Zebby Matthews goes. Remember, baseball, it's about the pitching. About how many times pitching can we say it? It's about the pitching. About you need pitching. Pitching. Good pitching will stop good hitting. Remember, folks, it's about the pitching.
3: But it's also interesting, like when you hear, you know, experts like Dr. Phil on the Jack Michael show, and you get, you know, explaining that about the pitching. A lot of times we think of arms, but there's so much about the legs for pitchers as well.
8: Huge thing. You remember, Rick Helling was stuck together, threw hard over there. But you remember Rick's frame?
3: Oh, he was like a linebacker that could pitch.
8: He had just the massive.
3: Was he like a UND football recruit too?
8: Yeah. I went on to Stanford to play. But yeah, he had just a big trunk, the push off, the glutes, the. He just strong, and yeah, I threw hard, but that base, and that's Joe Ryan. You know, Joe's a different body type, but again, you know, you've got the strained glute.
3: Yeah,
8: and haven't we all been a pain
3: in the gluteus maximus?
9: Budinski.
8: He's got a pain in them. You are. Yeah, there's a joke in there somewhere. Mm-hmm. Right? Tomorrow, mm-hmm. Today. What day is today? Wednesday. Today.
3: Right.
8: Daniel Zebulon Matthews throwing for the Minnesota Twins. He's 5-8 with a 5.23 earned run average. Shane Pause going for Baltimore. First pitch, 12:40. Pregame, 12 o'clock. You can catch it on our sister station, 7:40, The Fan. Here's what you need to know today regarding the Twins and their race for the playoffs. They are 3.5 behind the White Sox in the AL Central.
3: Okay.
8: And the wild card,
3: still
8: a game and a half because Texas lost.
3: Oh.
8: So it'd have been a nice day to win.
3: Right.
8: Because then you could inch a little closer. Yeah. Detroit is a half game out of the wild card. Twins are a game and a half. So that's why you need to get it going. The Wood Chippers in town last night. The Wood Chippers taking on Sioux City. Got one team that's sitting pretty good. You know, Fargo Moorhead, their third place, kind of bunched up there with Winnipeg. Top is Kansas City. Right behind them, Sioux Falls. And then sit Sioux City. And they've got boys. They got arms. Zach Willerman. Were you at the game last night, Doug?
3: I was not.
8: I saw 9 geese.
3: Oh.
8: Would there be geese flying east for the fall?
3: Typically, they fly south for the fall, but it's only August, so maybe they were going east.
8: These geese, I think they were geese. I know my birds.
3: No, you do. I don't doubt that.
9: They were just going to the lakes.
3: Yep.
8: Oh.
9: Lakes area. They're looking for water like everybody else.
8: See, I thought they were flying east for the fall, and then they go south for the winter.
3: No.
8: Hmm.
3: No. I was listening to the pregame.
8: Yeah.
3: And when I heard you say that Eric Fiala was back, I was like, yes.
8: Yeah. He was a batting champion in Mexico when he was with the Red Hawks for just about a week and a half a year ago. He came back from Mexico, hit over 500, and Eric Fiala got two hits last night. But he also had the bases loaded. I'm sure Eric would have loved to produce. And because the Red Hawks needed some runs, Sioux City got some big two-out hits like this one from Zach Vuletich.
12: 1-1 delivery to Vuletich is drilled to left field. And, this has got Kroon on the run. And a running ball off the end of Kroon's mid. Great effort, but this is going to score a couple. Knoll scores. Vandebrink scores. Tatum scores. A bases-clearing double for Zach Vuletich. And it's 5-2 Sioux City.
8: Those two-out knocks. And for Matt, for Kroon, I mean, it's just... those kind that you just see in the front window. He lunged and reached out and right off the end of the mitt. The Wood Chippers would pull within a run, 5-4, had the bases loaded, two outs, and like I mentioned, just unable to get it. And then Sioux City tacked out a few more. 7-4, the final game two of that series tonight. Jared Wright pitching for Sioux City. Matt Walker pitching for the Red Hawks. 6:40 pre 7:02 first game. You know what night it is tonight?
3: What night is it tonight?
8: Ladies' night.
3: Oh no.
8: Ladies' night.
9: Oh, yes, it's ladies' night.
8: Jared,
9: you shouldn't have taken me by surprise because I've got that song somewhere.
8: Yeah, it's all right. It's got to just go with the flow, Robbie. You just have it at your fingertips. Isn't your B-bar full with like 400 touch things?
9: I can't type fast like Abby Miller.
8: Back in my day, when I was in there, we did those carts. I'm sure, Robbie, you worked with carts before. You know, you turned them upside down. You used to have like about 30 carts to my left. They'd knock them over a little bit, and I'm like, okay, where's the ladies? Okay, got it. Ladies' night tonight.
9: Hang on.
8: Time
9: close.
8: Out. Rob, here's Robbie.
9: I'm close.
8: Here's Robbie.
9: Here we go.
8: In her. It took 48 seconds.
9: Wrong button. Hang on. Here we go.
8: Do you want her to do it again? Hey, tonight at Newman, it's ladies' night. Let's pretend we just started. Tonight at Newman.
9: See, now it's there, so Abby can use it.
8: 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Be a little mini craft show.
3: Really?
9: Is there really a craft show?
8: There are mini trades, mini craft. Yeah, on the 10th, there's wine tasting stuff.
9: Okay, yeah. The women are about the wine tasting and the beer tasting. Yeah. Okay, we don't need to.
8: I don't know. You know, maybe you got a windmill built with wood.
9: Yeah, no.
8: Some Afghans?
9: No.
3: Afghans?
9: No,
8: I don't know.
9: Not at a ladies' night at a baseball game. We do not want that.
8: That's tonight. Yeah. The men can come, by the way.
3: Right.
8: The men aren't excluded tonight.
9: No, we need drivers. They could be our driver.
8: And the men feel free to. And normally, if I'm thinking back to the years when an establishment maybe said it was ladies' night, it was a very good ploy because that would draw the men to the local establishment.
9: Of course.
8: See how that works?
9: Derek Hansen's favorite night.
8: Yeah, ladies' night. Tomorrow's the 12:30 business person special. Maybe we buried the lead on the news yesterday that didn't really shock many people.
13: No. You know, after some dialogue in-house and just kind of daily, you know, analyzing the overall of where we're at right now, we did name Kyler Murray our starting quarterback.
8: Oh, so then that hit all our Kyler Murray. What about JJ? Oh, they're going to trade JJ. They don't need him. If they're not going to start, why do you have him? Why did you draft him if you're not going to play? This was the stuff going on. You know, why did you have him? Kevin O'Connell. On why Kyler Murray won the job.
13: In my opinion, he's got the skill set and the abilities, you know, not only just from a standpoint of accuracy, but his ability to affect the game with his athleticism. But he's also proven to be smart, you know, very hardworking and able to take in a lot of information and churn that out. Now we really want to give him the opportunity to really start building a comfort level, not only with the system, but with the guys.
8: Kyler Murray is your starting quarterback for the Minnesota Vikings. I like it. And he said it's about...
3: If you weren't going to start him, why did you go get him?
8: Yeah, it was the timing, and they wanted to get it done, and it's not, you know, they do it on a Monday or Tuesday, and now they, you know, we'll see if he gets any preseason reps with the guys, or if Kevin O'Connell just puts the kid gloves on and just says, you know what, I'm going to not hold Megan Licata Murray playing any of the three preseason games, and we're just going to develop him for game number one against the Packers.
3: And then Carson Wentz is going to go into the preseason games and just light it up.
8: Yep. Light it up or get knocked around, but light it up, let's hope. Yeah, and then they'll create another way.
3: Yep.
8: It would create a controversy again if, like, Murray doesn't do well.
3: In the first
8: JJ
3: series.
8: Doesn't do well, and they'll say, well, remember, Wentz was just tearing up all those. Yeah.
3: We've seen this before.
8: That's kind of those things. That's right. The what else do we have today? The NBA schedules are out. So I'm not going to Naven Johnson this. The new phone books are here.
3: But.
8: Wolves will play their first ever Christmas Day home game hosting Oklahoma City Christmas Day. So, you know, the NBA kind of waited for LeBron to make his. You notice that now?
3: Imagine that.
8: And then who's? It's like the Knicks and Philly out of the gate. You know.
9: Okay, so the Wolves are going to play their first, and this is at home when you
8: their
9: said
8: first
9: hosting?
8: Ever Christmas Day home game.
9: Yeah. And they're hosting.
8: Okay. Oklahoma City.
9: Okay, because we went to the whiteout game, Minnesota Vikings, last Christmas Day. Is the Vikings going to be doing that again? Because that's a lot of fun, and that town will be
8: hopping,
9: nuts.
8: Yeah, Christmas Day bells on bobtails ringing.
3: What day is Christmas Day this year? Is it
8: 25th?
3: So it's right after Christmas Eve this year?
8: Yeah, it is.
3: So it's going to go Christmas Eve 24th.
8: It is.
3: Christmas Day 25.
8: You see what I did right there?
3: I'm right there with you. Thank you for clearing that up.
8: What day is it?
3: Is New Year's Day on the 1st?
8: Yep, it is.
9: Okay. How about Cinco de Mayo? When is that?
8: That's the 5th.
9: Okay, thanks.
8: When's Halloween?
3: Oh, 32nd.
8: Oh, I gotta stop.
9: Too much sleep. That's the problem.
8: Yeah. Well, Derek texted me yesterday. He goes, "Hey, I'm in the studio, so I'll knock out the 6." I went, "Oh, all right, go ahead." Then
3: it's on a Friday this year.
8: Is it?
3: Christmas Day is on a Friday.
8: Oh, well, that's good.
3: Yeah.
8: Friday. No, that's a different. Christmas Day, so a Christmas Day game.
3: Which would mean Christmas Eve would be on a Thursday.
9: Right. So, yeah. So we'll have to look at the Viking schedule then. I wonder if they're going to play in the 26th.
8: Have you ever seen the Savant people where they can go, you know, June 12th, 1938. What day was that?
3: They Tom Shemansky.
8: That's a Tuesday. That was a Tuesday.
9: Yeah. Yeah.
8: You know, those people that have I've never talked to do that.
9: That brain power.
8: I'm going to test him.
9: Right.
8: That's impressive.
3: He memorized like 2 pages of a four. The Vikings could be because the Vikings schedule, they have the Lions on the 20th, 7:20 p.m.
8: Mm-hmm.
3: The Commanders game, the date has yet to be set.
9: Ooh.
8: Right. They're waiting to flex that out because.
3: So then they play on the 3rd of January at the Jets. But between December 20th and January 3rd, they have not set. So
9: there will be a whiteout game, I'm assuming, because they don't they do that every year? Yeah. It's fun. I mean, if you're going to go to any Viking game, I
8: it's
9: highly
8: a good
9: recommend.
8: Scene. And you get 40,000 people. Yeah. It's just like a snowstorm.
9: Yep. It's
8: right?
9: Cool. Yeah.
8: Pair of former UND greats will skate the one more shift, which I love when UND does the one
3: that
8: more
3: is
8: shift.
3: So cool.
8: They bring the legends back and they skate. Former UND captain Mark Taylor, NCAA champ in 1980, and Stanley Cup winner TJ Oshie. Will participate in the popular promotion at Ralph Engelstad Arena. Taylor will skate his shift on October 17th, and then Oshie will skate on his shift January 15th before that game against St. Thomas. So a little bit of that going on. All right, what do we have today? We have Twins and O's on 740 The Fan, and we have Red Hawks tonight against the Sioux City Explorers on 740 The Fan. Twins will start at 12 noon pre. Hawks will start at 6:40 pre. Remember,
3: what
8: tonight.
3: Oh.
8: Is ladies' night.
3: And Christmas is on the 25th this year.
8: That's it. We found out today.
9: Thank you.
8: There'll be a test and all this coming up tomorrow on a Thursday,
3: thank
8: by
3: you,
8: the way. We
3: all
8: will
3: right.
8: have more sports next
9: time.
8: Thank
9: hour. You.
3: Capture time 7:25. 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
9: Good morning, Sarah Heinrich.
14: Good morning. I am not here to be a smarty pants, Doug. It's on Friday. It's a Friday.
9: You're saving it
14: I
9: up till Friday?
14: What that poor man was trying to say as Robbie and Jack just dug him into the ground.
3: Did you get to empty the rain gauge today?
14: We did. Thank you for asking.
3: And
14: 63.
3: And, hey!
9: Ooh,
14: yeah,
9: ding,
14: we
9: ding.
14: Will take it. Ding,
3: yes.
14: ding, ding.
3: Yes.
14: Winner,
3: yes.
14: winner, chicken dinner. So yeah. we had like just a few hailstones with it.
3: Oh.
14: I have seen some big hail reports coming in from central North Dakota out by like Selfridge area down south or Minokin area. They had stuff that was as big as a softball.
3: Ooh. Yeah.
14: Not envious of that.
3: No.
14: I mean, that nobody wants that, right? I feel
3: one
14: bad
3: my,
14: for those people.
3: One of my guys down in Litchfield said he had some pretty good sized hail too.
14: Yeah, and there's been some good rain reports I saw today,
3: oh,
14: you know, like
3: good.
14: 93 hundredths, I think, down in Streeter and over an inch out in the Bismarck-Mandan area. Some areas that were certainly in need.
3: Boy, for sure. Here's Sarah Heinrich with your Farm and Ranch News.
14: Speaking of which, many areas across the region are in need of rain. Dylan Nelson of Emden Grain Company.
15: We're on the dry side. There was some areas that caught a good rain about 10 days ago that moved through the valley. Maybe a quarter to a third of our area caught that, and everybody else really didn't get a drop out of that. So we're sitting right in town here. We've had maybe 4 tenths of rain in the last 40, 45 days. And with all the heat we've had, it's stuff is hanging on and it's rooted down and living off the soil moisture. But it's every day is starting to show more and more stress for sure.
14: As for spring wheat harvest progress.
15: But yeah, it's been going good with the dry weather. Harvest has been going fast. The wheat has been good quality. We had plenty of heat and stress, so the protein has been on the high side. I'd say some down in the 13s, but for the most part, everything's been above 14, all the way up to some pretty high numbers on some drought stress stuff. The test weight's been good. I wouldn't say anything special, but average or above. So quality-wise, has been good. No disease issues here. No vomitoxin or falling numbers issues to speak of. But the yields have definitely been sporadic, depending on the rainfall and the ground, things like that.
14: Once again, that's Dylan Nelson of Emden Grain Company. Agriculture Commissioner Doug Goring has activated the hay hotline as part of North Dakota's is experiencing abnormally dry or moderate to severe drought conditions. The commissioner says that ranchers who need hay or those who have hay to sell or with pasture or hayland to rent may use the online form and map or give them a call. The information will be added to the hay hotline map for other producers to find nearby forage resources. To view the hay, pasture, and hayland available, producers may visit the self-service hay hotline map. A special hay hotline program number is also available on weekdays from 8 to 5. And we'll be back with more ag news right after this.
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14: Room is celebrating 40 years. Foundation Director Anne Marie Ward says the impact of the Ag Literacy Program has been remarkable.
19: What started as an idea to put agriculture back into classrooms has become a true team movement between so many organizations and commodity groups and individuals moving this work forward.
14: Ward says that students are curious about agriculture and the curriculum aligns with academic standards. With your Ag News, I'm Farm and Ranch Director Sarah Heinrich for the Mighty 790 and 104.7 KFGO from the Enterprise Sales Ag Studio, Enterprise Sales of LA City, your grain handling and storage experts.
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9: Well, look who's here. Nate Cohen, good morning.
20: Hey, what's going on?
9: Well, we've been talking about towels this morning. Like, how many times do you use a bath towel before you throw it in the dirty clothes?
20: That was our question. Like 2 or 3.
9: 2 or 3? Okay, yeah. Very good. And then, did you know there was The Next Karate Kid, a movie, back in 94?
20: No.
9: With Hilary Swank?
20: No, I'm going to assume it probably wasn't very good.
9: Yeah.
3: I think it's a safe bet.
9: Both Doug and I were like, what?
3: Yeah, no need to watch that.
20: We'll have to ask J.J. Gordon. I bet he's seen it.
9: I
20: bet he's seen it.
3: Mm-hmm. Good call.
20: It's 64 degrees, mostly sunny, smoke and haze aloft, Fargo-Moorhead at 731 from the KFGO News Center. I'm Nate Cohen. On KFGO's Afternoons Live, Institute for Justice attorney Michael Seufer says that there are still concerns for people not breaking the law, but whose vehicles are being scanned by flock cameras.
0: When very few of those data points are actually relevant to an investigation, even small error rates on the part of the cameras, on the part of the police, can result in a lot of people being wrongly investigated, being wrongly detained, even held at gunpoint.
20: Fargo police say that the cameras are only used to scan license plates and get vehicles' make and model and unique characteristics like bumper stickers. A protest of flock cameras is scheduled for 4 p.m. on Saturday at the intersection of 13th Avenue and 45th Street in Fargo. And Fargo police are asking for help to identify a suspect in a hit-and-run that happened in June. A white SUV left a parking lot at 25th Street and 20th Avenue South, striking a child on a bicycle. The driver stopped to check on the child, but did not leave the vehicle. The child sustained non-life-threatening injuries. They were treated at the scene. Anyone with information is being encouraged to contact Fargo Police. A picture of the suspect vehicle can be found on KFGO's Facebook page. It's 7:32, 64 degrees. 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
20: 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Minnesota Speaker of the House Lisa Daymuth has won the Republican primary for governor. She got 43% of the vote.
6: This is a message of common sense. Looking at where our state has been at, what has happened under too long a Democrat control, when I came into the legislature and worked really hard, and then with a tied House and being Speaker, trying to bring some of that ending fraud finally is what was needed.
20: Daymuth defeated MyPillow founder Mike Lindell, who received President Donald Trump's endorsement. He received 32% of the votes.
21: I'm not going to sit by until these numbers are explained. Someone's going to have to explain to me why we were polling 7 and 9 and these numbers came in.
20: GOP-endorsed businessman and veteran Kendall Qualls got 21% of the votes. Daymuth will face Democratic nominee Senator Amy Klobuchar in November. She got 89% of the votes in her primary.
22: I will measure our success as a state by results. My goal is to keep what's right and fix what's wrong. That's why I'll launch on day one a top-to-bottom audit of state government to root out the waste and the abuse and the fraud.
20: And in Moorhead, psychiatric nurse practitioner Erica Yanni has defeated Moorhead Mayor Shelley Carlson for the DFL nomination for Minnesota House District 4A. That covers all of Moorhead south of 15th Avenue North. She'll face Good News Auto Sales owner Andrew Rockhold, who ran unopposed in the Republican primary. State Representative Mike Weiner of Long Prairie defeated State Senator Paul Utke of Park Rapids for the Republican nomination for Senate, District 5, which covers parts of Becker, Hubbard, Todd, Cass, and Wadena counties. Weiner will face Democrat Skylar Finbow, who ran unopposed. A firefighter helping battle wildfires in the Superior National Forest in northeast Minnesota has died. That's the first death in the weeks-long fight.
25: The U.S. Forest Service says a crew member had a medical emergency Tuesday morning near Ely. They later died at the hospital. More than 760 people are helping fight the flames that have plagued northeastern Minnesota and the Superior National Forest since early July. Nearly three quarters of the BWCA's campgrounds will reopen to visitors tomorrow as crews make good progress.
20: It's reporter Gracie Stockton. Headed into the KFGO Weather Center now. 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Well, Fargo-Moorhead saw some rain early this morning. Is there a chance we could see more later on?
7: There is. There's a chance. There's also a chance you might not see anything. It all depends on where you are or where you are not. Often said, always true, and that's going to be the case today. So I have just a warning of scattered showers and thunderstorms, which means, much like yesterday, they could pop up anywhere and at any time, and other places will be left wondering, where is the rain? So that's the forecast today. Smoke and haze aloft yet again. Very similar day to yesterday, about 84 for the high. Variable breeze will turn north at 4 to 14. Overnight tonight, partly cloudy, smoke and haze aloft, scattered showers and thunderstorms, 63, north wind under 11. And tomorrow looks partly sunny, smoke and haze aloft again with a high of 80, northeast wind at 7 to 17 miles per hour. Discussions about the Friday through Sunday forecast take place in just a few short minutes with the upcoming Cape Cover. Right now, I will tell you that we have some smoke and haze out there. Sunshine 64 at the KFGO Weather Cave.
3: 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Hey, coming up in a couple of moments, we have Vern Newman from Matt's Automotive. 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Text in your question about your car or truck right now to 35270. Vern will answer that question live on the air. We are seeing some traffic stoppage on the I-29 northbound construction north of 52nd Avenue. Also on the I-94 eastbound from West Fargo heading towards the Tri-Level Bridge. Please be aware of that. Right now, if you're traveling the metro, you see an accident, you see something impacting the morning commute, and you can safely let us know, please do so. Give us a call on our Northwest Tire Hotline, 701-237-5948.
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9: 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It's the Morning Crew. Doug, Robbie, and our friend Vern from Metz Automotive. Good morning, Vern.
5: Good morning.
3: Folks, if you got a question for Vern, text that question in right now to 35270. Text that question to 35270, and Vern will answer that question live on the air. One of the things I really appreciate about you, Vern, is, you're not just a talking head. I mean, I knew you back in the day when you were on 9th Street and 13th Avenue. I mean, you've been there. You've been in the shop. And when it comes to something like tires, someone's going to be investing a pretty good chunk of change in putting 4 new skins on their car or truck. And from your expertise, Vern, what are some things that you really need to be looking for to make sure that you're getting the value for what you're spending? Or is there also some things like, you might be getting kind of taken to the cleaners? So what are some things that we really need to know about tires that you've learned and from your expertise, Vern?
5: You know, from what I've seen, I as far as getting taken to the cleaners on tires or things like that, I think that is something that is really difficult to do because tires have become such a commodity these days that it's really difficult for those to get sold competitively.
3: Sure.
5: We have the big box retailers like Costco and Sam's Club that are competing with the manufacturers of those tires. I remember from my time at Firestone that they, we would sell Bridgestone tires and Costco would have better pricing than we would, and we were the manufacturer. And it was basically the pricing strategy of the company. But getting taken to the cleaners, I think, on tires is a little difficult to do because people are hyper aware of the price. What I would say is important for you to remember when you are purchasing a set of tires is you're not buying it for today. I know it's very common to go in and think, my budget's $500. You know, that's what I got for these tires. And while we may need the tires today, you're not buying those tires for today. You're buying them for the next 3 to 5 years. So over the course of the next 3 to 5 years, are you okay with the budget-friendly option? Or are you planning on driving that vehicle for 3 to 5 years and you want better traction? You just maybe need to put a little bit more into the budget. Maybe another $50 is going to get you a much better tire. So thinking about those things when we're making that purchase, that it's a longer investment than just today. The other thing I think that's important is looking at the road hazard protection options that businesses offer. If you're not purchasing that, it's almost like driving a car without insurance. Yes, it's a little bit more upfront on the front end of that tire purchase, but when something goes wrong with those tires, which inevitably it's going to, we have pothole season in Fargo. We have road construction in Fargo. We have all these different things that are going to contribute to things that we would drive over. When you are the unlucky person that gets that nail in the sidewall and now you have to pay for another tire, that's where that road hazard protects us. So thinking about those two things, I think, are probably the biggest things that get overlooked when purchasing tires.
9: We're talking to Vern from Matt's Automotive. Your questions at our Adventure RV text club at 35270. And I think with tires, too, I think sometimes people just have a little sticker shock. And they don't necessarily think, oh, I'm being taken, but it's sticker shock because you don't realize until you're ready to buy just how expensive tires are. However, would you agree with me? There are manufacturers that do kind of the, here's the bottom of the line, here's the top of the line, and we've got everything in between.
5: Yeah, absolutely. I think just about every manufacturer has, I should say the reputable manufacturers, the ones that you're used to seeing, the Goodyears, the Michelins, the Bridgestones, they have lines within their brands that go for like a good, better, and best on the same type of tire that allow you to look at the different price points. The things that I always tell people with tires is you're never going to get everything that you want out of it. If you want the best traction, it's never going to be the best price. If you want better snow and ice traction, it's never going to be the longest lasting tire. So there's always a give and take when it comes to what you're looking for out of a tire. The things that I would pay

0: affected the price of tires.
1: Yep.
0: COVID affected the price of tires. I would say we've seen a probably 50% increase on average on the price of tires since 2020, which is dramatic.
1: Yeah, that is 50. Yeah, for sure. And, you know, I liken it to this, you get what you pay for. You know, like I buy better shoes because those shoes are going to last longer.
0: Exactly.
1: And it's shoes for your car. All right, we're talking with Vern from Matt's Automotive. Your questions at 352-701 comes in then, since we're talking about tires, about wheel alignment. Is that something for maintenance-wise? Should we do it yearly, once every 2 years? What do you say about that?
0: You know, I'm a big fan of these businesses that have decided to start offering lifetime alignments. Because you pay for it once, and then over the course of the life of that vehicle, you never should have to pay for another alignment again. You know, there's other repairs that come over the life, but there's a lot of repairs that overlap requiring an alignment to be performed. Any steering or suspension part, for the most part, you're going to need to do an alignment after you replace that part. If you start noticing cupping on your tires, that's usually a good sign that your tires are out of alignment. I generally recommend trying to check it out at least once a year. Especially if you have that lifetime alignment, it's not going to cost you anything. So why wouldn't you want to get it checked out? It's going to only help increase the life of your tires. I know one of the big selling points that a lot of tire people will try and sell you on a tire, it's an 80,000 mile tire, it's a 100,000 mile tire. Well, it may or may not be. Really, all that means is that manufacturer is going to stand behind that tire for 80 or 100,000 miles. The fine print on that entire statement is, as long as you as the owner take care of those tires.
1: Mm-hmm.
0: So if you fail to align your vehicle when you have the tires installed and you end up having a tread wear mileage warranty that you try to submit back to the manufacturer, they're going to ask for your invoices. And if you don't have proof that you aligned it when you installed the tires, they're going to immediately reject it. And they're going to say, you didn't take care of our product, so we're not going to stand behind the mileage warranty. So you want to make sure that you're doing everything you can to try and protect that very large sticker shock investment.
1: All right, very good. This is Vern from Matt's Automotive, 352-70. Someone does right. Are Firestone good tires? Is that a good tire to get? I mean, we're not about
0: Firestone
1: brands
0: tires
1: here
0: anymore.
1: Yeah, okay.
0: It's been 10 years since I worked there, but no, yeah. I don't have a problem with them. I don't want to say good tires and bad tires. There are good tires and cheap tires.
1: Okay.
0: I've sold just about every manufacturer that I can think of on the planet. Mm-hmm. But, as far as tires go, very rarely do I get a poor report from a customer that somebody was like, those tires were garbage. That very rarely happens. A lot of the times what I might get is it didn't meet the customer's needs. For instance, I sold somebody a set of all-weather tires from a brand I won't mention, and they were driving a BMW, and he came back and said they were noisy. Well, that makes sense because they aren't designed to be quiet tires. They're designed to provide great traction. They didn't meet this customer's needs. And that's okay. It doesn't mean it was a bad tire. It just didn't work on this vehicle very well. So, you know, talking with your people you're buying these tires from, you're making on average, $1,000 investment.
1: Mm-hmm.
0: I don't think it hurts to have a conversation instead of what we normally get as tire salespeople is, oh, well, what do you think? Yeah, sounds good. Oh, we ask you these questions because we want to know how you're going to use the car and what you're going to use it for and what tire is going to best suit you so that you have a good experience with those tires.
1: All right. We do have another question that comes in at 352-70, not about tires, about transmission. My 23 Telluride has 53,000 miles. Should I have the transmission flushed?
0: I would look at what Kia's service interval is for that transmission fluid and follow that.
1: Mm-hmm.
0: I guess if you were calling me, I'd probably have a lot more questions about why you're asking that question in the first place.
1: Yeah.
0: Because generally when I get somebody that asks me, hey, should I get my transmission fluid exchange? It's because they experienced something.
1: Okay.
0: Not saying that you did, but if you did, let's try and figure out what you're experiencing. The good news is your vehicle's at 53,000 miles and it should still be under powertrain warranty. So if there's something that goes wrong with it, not that I don't want to service it at my shop,
1: mm-hmm.
0: but it should be able to get taken care of for free by Kia if you do have a problem.
1: Do most cars and manufacturers suggest that transmission flush after 100,000 miles, or is it before then?
0: You know, it's kind of all over the board these days.
1: Okay.
0: Really depends on the type of transmission that goes in there. There's so many different variations to a transmission that some of them, they want it every 30, some are 50, some are 100.
1: Mm.
0: You really just have to pay attention to your

0: owner's manual.
1: All right. And one person does write in, don't forget to rotate your tires.
0: Absolutely. Every every 6,000 miles is 5,000 to 6,000 miles is manufacturer's recommendation.
1: All right. Vern from Matt's Automotive, if anyone has any questions about their tires, their transmissions, or more, where should we find you?
0: We would love to see you at our South Moorhead location off of 16th Street South.
1: All right. Thanks so much, Vern. Have a great day.
0: You too.
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1: Hey, FGO time, it's 7:50, heading on into the weather cave with Utah Tom Szymanski. So where are we at with the humidity? Are we done for muggy days here for a while?
10: Unfortunately, the humidity will be lower than it was for weeks on end, which is kind of a downer for me, obviously. Mm-hmm. You know that.
1: Yeah.
10: But, it's not going to, for this time of the year, it's usually quite normal to be humid.
1: Oh, okay. Oh,
10: it's very normal to be humid because of all the transpiration from the crops and evaporation. The combination, we call that evapotranspiration. So dew points in the 60s plus is very normal for this time of year. So we're not going to see any 70 pluses as it looks right now. We're going to be dealing with just some, I don't know what you want to call it, run-of-the-mill August weather with opportunities for some showers and thunderstorms from time to time, but certainly not all of the time. 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Northwest Tire keeps you rolling down the road. So yeah, we had some rain move on through the metro earlier. Amounts varied from very little to almost 2 inches in some areas. Got a report of 2 inches in Mapleton. Some parts of West Fargo, 1.72, about 0.44 in Horace. We had 0.6 here. My house in Moorhead, 0.74. So amounts varied. Location always important and always will be. So today, partly sunny, smoke and haze aloft, scattered showers and thunderstorms. That also means there will be scattered areas of no showers and thunderstorms. High temperature 84. Variable winds will turn north at 4 to 14. Tonight, partly cloudy, smoke and haze aloft with scattered showers and thunderstorms down to about 63. And tomorrow, smoke and haze aloft, partly sunny 80. Northeast winds at 7 to 17, with Friday looking mostly cloudy and breezy. Chance for showers mainly, but not only, but mainly in the afternoon. Look for a high of 77 on Saturday, mostly cloudy, breezy, slight chance for showers in the morning, but the better chances on the Minnesota side, and many of us will be done with it by the morning times anyway. High 75, and Sunday partly sunny again. The high right around 75 degrees. Right now, quiet across the region. That rain has virtually disappeared from the screen. The radar clear for now. There are some scattered clouds, but it looks like we're off and running to, at least for the start of the day, a pretty quiet period. Temperatures ranging from 57 to 64 across the region. Currently 63 in Moorhead, 61 at the airport, 64 at the KFGO Weather Cave.
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0: Good morning, 7:57. The morning crew finished for your Wednesday. Beck headed tomorrow. Joel Heitkamp, hello.
1: Hello, Robbie. How are you doing?
0: I'm good. Are you pumped up for bike season?
1: Yeah, I'm thinking about it a lot. I went through a bunch of clips today, you know, before the show, and I'm looking at the whole, you know.
0: Look at you go.
1: So, well, but
0: you're prepping.
1: Here's the thing,
0: okay.
1: You know, and I hope people do come with because there's some seats left. We're going to be in Ireland and Scotland, right? Viking Packer game is going. I heard the conversation you guys had with Tom Szymanski this morning.
0: I
1: screaming at my dash, right?
0: Were you?
1: Yes.
0: I mean,
1: the Vikings should not be playing the Packers in the first week. I mean, Szymanski's right, Doug's right. You know, it's ridiculous.
0: I think there's a lot of fans who think that also.
1: Yeah.
0: I mean, is there anybody who thinks, you know, other than it's a good way to get started, you know, whatever.
1: Right.
0: Yeah.
1: Absolutely. Yeah. And then it's the home game for the Vikes. Yeah. You know, I don't care much for that.
0: So this Scotland trip, are you going to go to the game?
1: Well, I'm trying to figure it out because if I've got the math right, and I'm pretty sure I do, the Vikings game will be on at around either 8 or 9 o'clock on that night.
0: Okay.
1: And so the key for me is to find the place, because 8 o'clock at night
0: as in the stadium or like a local pub that's going to be playing the game.
1: Well, that's the point. I got to find the pub.
0: Okay.
1: But my point is it couldn't be at a better time there because we won't be touring.
0: Right, exactly.
1: Right? We'll be home for, I'm assuming. So
0: you'll be able to have a Guinness and watch the game.
1: My job is to find the place where I can go and wake up tired.
0: Okay,
1: the next day.
0: You need to find also, because you could probably find some cool Viking gear, you know what I mean? Because it won't be the same as anywhere else you can buy.
1: But Susan, when she went to Scotland already, a lady walked up to her because the Vikings played there, and she and her friends she was traveling with went.
0: Yeah.
1: And the lady said, "Oh, that's the coolest Viking shirt." Yeah, Sue took it off and gave it to her.
0: Oh.
1: She's a new giver.
0: Shirt on. Yeah. She's a giver, that's for sure. But, I mean, think about it. The new Viking shirt there. I mean, Minnesota Vikings. I mean, yes, realize the Vikings.
1: Oh, we'll have Viking gear along.
0: Yep. All right. What do you got coming up?
1: Obviously, the election coverage.
0: Oh, yeah.
1: Yep.
0: Right.
1: We'll go through all the results of what happened.
0: So. All right. News and views. Joel Heitkamp on your way just after 8. The morning crew back at it tomorrow. Have a great day.
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3: ABC News, I'm Sherry Preston. Ahead of Tuesday's primary in Wisconsin, polls showed Democratic Socialist Francesca Hong leading in the Democratic side of the governor's race, but the Associated Press is now projecting that moderate David Crowley will win the nod. In South Carolina, meantime,
4: Darlene Graham, the sister of the late Senator Lindsey Graham, failed to win more than 50% of the vote in the Republican primary to replace her brother on the November ballot, despite the complete and total support of the president.
5: I've been accused of not being a politician. Guilty as charged.
4: ABC News now projecting Graham will advance to a runoff against Republican Congressman Ralph Norman.
3: That's ABC's Jay O'Brien. Well, over 200 people killed in the earthquake in Colombia. Search teams still looking for thousands who are reported missing. A total eclipse of the sun set to darken the skies over Iceland this afternoon and then head to Europe. The east coast of the U.S. should get a bit of dimming from the eclipse. This is ABC News. A woman and four children all found dead in a Winfield, Kansas home. Also dead, the gunman, says Police Chief Robbie Long.
6: The decision was made to attempt to breach the front door just to see if they could see inside what was occurring. Immediately, the door was breached and officers called for assistance and medical. There inside, they located six individuals deceased.
3: The suspected shooter, the husband and father of the woman and the children. New inflation numbers coming out from the government today, and most experts expect we will see what you probably already know. Everything costs more.
7: Prices are still going in the wrong direction. Inflation is expected to go up at an annual rate of 3.4%. What does that mean? Prices are 3.4% higher compared to the same time last year. And that is about where we were the month before, but it is still above where you want to see in a healthy economy, which is typically closer to a 2% rate.
3: ABC's Elizabeth Schulze. I'm Sherry Preston, ABC News.
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12: 8:03, 65 degrees. This is KFG News. I'm Austin Erickson. On Afternoons Live, Institute for Justice attorney Michael Soifer, who's suing the city of San Jose, California, says data from flock cameras are being searched 15,000 times per day. The cameras scan license plates and log the vehicle's make, model, and other identifiers like bumper stickers.
13: With that volume of searches, there's just no way to make sure that they're all legitimate. And we never know how in the future the government might use or abuse these types of databases that are collecting information indiscriminately about law-abiding people.
12: Fargo police say the cameras have helped the department find stolen vehicles and vehicles used during crimes. Minnesota Speaker of the House Lisa Damith wins the Republican primary for governor with 43% of the vote.
14: This is a message of common sense. Looking at where our state has been at, what has happened under too long a Democrat control, when I came into the legislature and worked really hard, and then with a tied house and being speaker, trying to bring some of that ending fraud finally is what was needed.
12: Damith defeated MyPillow founder Mike Lindell, who received President Donald Trump's endorsement. He received 32% of votes.
15: I'm not going to sit by until these numbers are explained. Someone's going to have to explain to me why we were polling 7 and 9 and these numbers came in.
12: MNGOP-endorsed businessman and veteran Kendall Qualls got 21% of votes. Damith will face DFL nominee Senator Amy Klobuchar in November. She got 89% of votes in her primary.
16: I will measure our success as a state by results. My goal is to keep what's right and fix what's wrong. That's why I'll launch on day one a top-to-bottom audit of state government to root out the waste and the abuse and the fraud.
12: Lieutenant Governor Peggy Flanagan wins the Democratic primary for Minnesota's Senate seat with 59% of votes, defeating Congresswoman Angie Craig. Flanagan says she'll try and pass Medicare for All.
17: Getting rid of prior authorization so that some dude behind a desk, or worse yet, an AI bot, isn't determining whether you get the life-saving health care that your doctor has prescribed.
12: Craig conceded the race and shared her support for Flanagan.
18: Peggy's story is one of grit, of determination, and resolve. The election was a choice between two women, and it's a great damn day to see women running, even against each other.
12: Flanagan will face sports broadcaster Michelle Tafoya, who won the Republican primary with 52% of the vote.
19: We are thrilled because the message resonated with all of Minnesota. We have traveled this state. We have talked to people in groups, one-on-one, all over the place. And it's a gratifying feeling to know that what they heard, they believed in.
12: Tafoya defeated MNGOP-endorsed candidate retired Navy SEAL Adam Schwarzy, who got 24% of votes. 8:06, 65 degrees. This is KFGO News.
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12: A bricklaying ceremony will be held tomorrow night at 7 at the Garden of Healing at 51st Street and 32nd Avenue South in Fargo. The bricks are bought by families who lost a loved one. Sarah and Arlen Fisher talk with the KFGO morning crew about starting the Garden of Healing after their son Cameron died in a crash in 2018.
0: Some days are good and some days different things just hit you. And when you can have that community and tell your story with someone who understands, it's very healing.
12: Work is being done to increase the size of the garden to 30,000 square feet. Now into the KFGO Weather Center. 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
1: By John and Wayne, featuring barbecued ribs on special every Wednesday while supplies last at Meats by John and Wayne. Partly sunny, smoke and haze aloft today, and there'll be the possibility of hit and miss showers and thunderstorms any time of the day, but primarily in the afternoon. Winds will become north at 4 to 14, high near 84. Partly cloudy, smoke and haze aloft tonight, scattered showers and thunderstorms down to 63, north winds under 11. And tomorrow, partly sunny, smoke and haze aloft at about 80. The wind northeast at 7 to 17. Our next chance for rain comes in after that. Friday, mostly cloudy, breezy chance for showers, mainly in the afternoon, but not only, but mainly. Low 57, high 77. Then for Friday night, areas of showers down to 61. Saturday, mostly cloudy and breezy, high 75. A slight chance for showers in the morning. And Sunday looks partly sunny with a high of 75 degrees. Out there right now, though, a lot of sunshine, but that smoke and haze aloft does continue. Currently, Moorhead and the airport, Hector Field, 64. It's 65 at the KFGO Weather Cave.
22: News and views with Joel Heitkamp coming up in just a moment. First, though, we say good morning to third-generation auctioneer Max Steffes at the Steffes Group. They've been selling land, farm equipment, livestock, and a whole lot more since 1960. Now, Max, whether it's an online sale or a live auction, you've got a little bit of something for everybody to bid on the next couple of days, from land to the bi-monthly auction. What's shaking on a Wednesday?
23: That's right. There's 12 auction events this week, so we're right in the middle of those events, and today we've got 110 acres in Wells County, northwest of Harvey, that's going to be selling at 10 a.m. this morning. So, nice house and some recreational acreages surround it. So, that's today. Also today, Rusty, we've got the online event, big auction sale featuring, I think there's 736 lots all said and done. Mm. Everything from lot number one, which is the 2012 Case IH Steiger 350, to a string of versatile tractors, to some loader tractors, utility tractors, and pretty much everything in between. So want to take a look at that auction. And, man, if you're in the market for some collector tractors, I've got a deal for you today as well. The Duane Rolstead Antique Tractor Auction in Buffalo, Minnesota is today at 7 p.m. Everything from a Fordson to a 4020 to a lot number one's a Case IH 1030 Comfort King. Pretty cool auction sale. I bet that one sparked your interest, Rusty.
22: Yeah, I've got my eye on that auction sale. And also Leon Sand, his estate farm equipment auction. Some old Hart Partman?
23: I think you're right.
22: Hart Pars, that's it. 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If somebody's looking for a fall auction sale, Max, you're just a click or a phone call away.
23: That's right, folks. The coffee's always hot here at Main Avenue. Otherwise, you can pick up the phone and give us a call. 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
22: Check out all those online auctions or head on down to Minnesota for that live auction. 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Max, have a good Wednesday. We'll talk to you later on this week.
23: Talk to you then. See you, Rusty.
22: We'll see ya.

0: This is where the region comes to talk. It's News and Views, the most listened to talk show in the Upper Midwest. 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
1: Hump Day, ladies and gentlemen, the day after primary election day in Minnesota. We'll get you all the facts, all the figures, but you know what? We now know. We know something that we didn't know yesterday. Isn't that right, Ab?
2: Like a lot of people going to the general election?
1: No. The fact that Kyler Murray is the Vikings quarterback. In fact, you want to hear about it?
2: Yeah.
1: Let's get to the voice of sports today on the News and Views Radio Network, the Jack Michaels.
3: Fans, we've got him. You know,
1: we've
3: the news.
1: They've made up their mind.
3: Yeah. I think, Joel, it might be, when it came out, my guess is you went, yeah, I guess, right.
1: Yeah.
3: Like you.
1: It was like, gee, the sun comes up in the east.
3: It was like, okay, I think that's why they went out and got him. And
1: what
3: it sounds
1: a
3: like
1: shock.
3: JJ is that. But it's good to know. It's good to hear, you know, okay, this is the guy. He's our number one. He's our QB1. JJ McCarthy will be your QB2. Carson Wentz in that room, obviously, as the veteran leader and ready to roll. And then Max Brosman. They got a lot of quarterbacks. But Kyler Murray, as Joel mentioned, named the starting quarterback. And let's hear from Kevin O'Connell. Kevin, why?
2: Kevin,
3: say hi to Becky.
2: Aunt Candy, on standby.
3: Candy, all those people.
1: Aunt Candy found her way back on air.
3: Why Kyler, Kevin?
4: In my opinion, he's got the skill set and the abilities, you know, not only just from a standpoint of accuracy, but his ability to affect the game with his athleticism. But he's also proven to be smart, you know, very hardworking and able to take in a lot of information and churn that out. Now we really want to give him the opportunity to really start building a comfort level. Not only with the system, but with the guys.
3: You like to think that quarterbacks in the NFL, Joel, go wire to wire, injury-free, guide their team to the Super Bowl, and everything is rosy. But you know the NFL, and so we'll see how this all plays out. Can he stay healthy? How's he going to – that offense should be fairly decent. You know, that line hopefully better and protective, all of that stuff. But at least this is square one where QB1 has been named. In the NFL, that's big.
1: Here's the good part. I realize it didn't surprise anyone,
3: no.
1: But here's the good part. It's done.
3: Yeah.
1: It's done. Let's go. We're moving forward. This is our number one. This is our number two. This is our number three. Let's play it and practice it as such, and let's rock and roll based on that.
3: I don't know what the second position in any sport, that it's talking about, but I know the first one that draws the most water cooler talk, quarterback.
1: Yeah.
3: Yes. It's just, who's going to be your quarterback?
1: Actually, growing up, you know, watching the NFL the way you and I did, the number two quarterback, you probably knew who Norm Snead was.
3: You're right, but maybe not.
1: But you didn't know, really, because Fran Tarkenton was going to play with a broken leg and Roger Staubach's fingers could be broken, all of those things. But now there isn't any fan in the world who doesn't know who their number two is.
3: That's a really good point. Who's number 15? Number 15?
1: Yeah.
3: I thought, why is number 10 not in there? that's right. Vikings had their first preseason game against the New York Football Giants. MetLife Stadium coming up Saturday at 12 noon is the kickoff time for that. The Minnesota Twins taking on the Baltimore Orioles. The O's try to even up the series. They got a guy named Pete.
5: And he drives one here in the first inning. Hit really well. Larnach turn it around, looking up. Hits into the bleachers. Pete Alonso soars his 26th of the season.
3: Good for him. And the Orioles win.
2: Contain your enthusiasm, Jack.
1: Good for him. I hope he's happy.
3: Good for Pete. 5-2. The final, the O's win it. The rubber game of that series coming up today. You can catch it on The Fan. By the way, tomorrow, Joel and Abby, in case you, I know you got a show to do and you know all your things. Nah. And Abby, you got the market and all that, and you get a setup shop. But tomorrow is the Field of Dreams game. Is this heaven? No, this is Iowa.
2: They're planting corn in the outfield?
3: They are playing in Dyersville, Iowa. It's the Field of Dreams game.
2: So the actual Field of Dreams.
3: Yeah, the Twins play the Phillies in Dyersville, Iowa at that thing.
2: I bet tickets are affordable.
3: If to be there live, I wonder if there's any left. Now we give it to you where the pros play, the Triple Towers of Power, the big stacks, the KFGO. I was about to give us some more handles there for a second. You get it for free with us. No charge. Yeah. You turn the button on and boom, it's there.
1: What they do wrong in that game is instead of field corn that they run out of, they should plant sweet corn that they run out of. And then after the game's over, the fans who paid incredibly large amounts of money should be able to walk the field, go get some corn, take a picture.
3: You know who's airing this? And I don't know what the charge is. And by the way, our app's getting a little greedy anyway. I just got another notification. You get these? We're changing our price from $9.99 to $15.99.
2: Oh man.
3: We're getting
1: that whole
3: starting
1: thing.
3: Starting to get a little. Well, like we have the choice though. Like, well, maybe I don't need that app then.
2: You know, and it's easier to justify when it's like, oh, it's just a dollar more each time, and then you're like, wait.
3: But when it jumps, five or six.
2: Yeah, when it starts 5 or 6, but also to. What I'm thinking is like, okay, when it goes up a dollar every single year, then it's like, when I started this, it was $10.99, and now we're at $16.99.
3: And it's ingenious because it seems like the major companies can incrementally change their price by a dollar, and it affects their bottom line by millions of dollars.
2: Regional, cool how that works.
3: Regional companies can change theirs by $5 or $6,
1: right?
3: And you know what? Joe, this is probably this is probably the economics of it because they know regionally you like the app, want it, so we're going to be able to
1: we're going to put you. Yep. But here's, when's the last time you bought something from a small business, for example, where you knew that the tag on this, that tax fee, all of that stuff they were getting just bombasted with, and you looked at them and said, look. You want $400 for this item? I'll give you $475 or $375, but it'll be cash. And they'll look at you and go,
3: "I'll take it.
1: Give it to me." And leave with that.
3: I'll take it. Hey, this is before we get to the wood chippers were next last night. I totally forgot. This quarter hour sports brought to you by NDSCS.
1: The Wildcats. Right.
3: North Dakota State College of Science. Do you want to be the envy of your block because you went there, earned a trade, learned a skill, boom, you got a job, you got a family of three, a white picket fence, and you're smiling, happy, and listening to Porter Wagner songs?
2: That's the dream.
3: I don't know if that's their new slogan.
1: I can tell you this.
2: Without the songs, it is.
1: There's no question that everyone that graduates NDSCS.
3: No.
1: Gets a job and they get a good job. Yeah. And I will tell you that.
3: And those jobs are out
1: fact.
3: There, right?
1: Yes, they're out there.
2: Yeah, I mean, we all need a welder or a plumber or a dental hygienist.
3: Darn tootin', if I can use a Fargo.
1: Here's my point. If you want a fishing boat in the driveway, go to NDSCS. There. Look,
3: that's a good slogan, too. We should come. I know they have people for this. But
2: people go to school for this.
3: But we should start coming. What else would be a slogan for NDSCS?
2: See how long of a slogan we can get, it still makes sense.
3: Yeah, let's have slogan day one day.
1: You want to basically go camping on your weekends? Well, you're going to need a camper.
3: I was speaking at a college not long ago. I won't name it because maybe it's in competition with NDSCS. But what part of my speech, I was just kind of ad-libbing, as you do, Joel and Abby, and that. And I said, when I came here to play, this college feels like family, and you're treated like it. And the person that's, and I went on with the speech, and afterwards the local, the collegiate human resource, or whatever, she goes, can I use that? I'm like, oh, yeah, go ahead.
1: And by the way, a campus that is 7.5 hours away from this one is not in direct competition.
3: Okay, so Williston State. Yeah, Williston State. Very good. Yeah. North Dakota State College of Science. That's all good. Where last night, boy, the wood chippers. They've never lost. 3-0, the wood chippers are. Last night fell behind 2-0, but then... What's simple? Like, Joel, you'd be the first to say it. You put a ball in play, sometimes good things can happen for the Hawks. And
6: we're in the bottom of three. Will they do that? He does square early and lays down a beautiful bunt. Third baseline, and the throw is up the line in right field. This could get two runs in. Coming in to score is Fuentes. Byrne will stop at third. It is a bunt single plus an air, and the wood chippers are on the board, trailing it 2-1.
3: It's amazing, isn't it? We live in the day. I get it. Home runs are sexy. That's big. You hear see the big fly, 400 feet, bells and whistles. But sometimes just a good old-fashioned bunt can create runs. It's a great thing about baseball.
1: And it's fun. And somebody coached the game right. They managed the game right.
3: Yeah, that was a bunting situation. You laid down a good one. However, the wood chippers fell. 7-4 First time they lost, but rubber or no?
1: As a wood chipper, that'd be the first time, right?
3: Yeah, they're 3-1 now. They got one more chipper game, and then that'd be you know, to honor the movie Fargo. Darn toot! I'm not here to debate Yuri. They got one more of those left.
1: We'll be the wood chippers some next year too.
3: Yeah, they probably honor a new movie tonight. Ladies' night. I don't know why I said it that way. It sounded kind of creepy.
1: I don't know why I said it that way. Ladies.
3: How you doing? Remember, is that Joey and Friends? How you doing?
1: We were J.J. Gordon and I were talking about the guy who had like one line or two lines in the whole movie, Uncle Buck.
3: Oh, yeah.
1: But his name was Pal with the with the toothpick at the bowling alley.
3: Yeah, right. Right, and he had a cold sore on his upper lip, right? Yeah.
1: No, he had a scar from where he clearly had been punched, and he had a black eye. And,
3: that's right.
1: It's like,
3: what
1: are you doing, pal?
3: Pal?
1: You got a game going somewhere,
3: I just watched on the road trip, what is it, with The Great Outdoors. It was an unbelievable montage, and I'm going to credit AMC, what's that called, American Movies Channel or something?
2: Sure.
3: And they went through, it was like Fast Times at Ridgemont High.
2: Oh.
3: Every movie's in the 80s. Then
2: best hits,
3: like finished with The Great Outdoors with Chuck. He's at the bar with the with Chet Ripley, or his brother-in-law there, or Dan Aykroyd. And they're at the campground, and the guy next to him's got this like skunk streak in his hair. And the bartender goes, you should, because they say, well, it looks like it might rain. You should ask old Earl there. He's been struck by lightning. Oh, you have. And the guy, he goes, how many times? And he's doing that. He goes, six times, 6,000 times. He goes, oh, yeah, if it's going to rain, he'll let you know. He knows when the storm's coming. But anyway, so the Red Hawks tonight, they're back to the Red Hawks tonight, and they'll face Sioux City. Sioux City's fighting for their lives.
2: What does Ladies Night get you? Because I am going, and my parents are going, and my mom and I are both ladies.
3: In the picnic, you know, you've got, that's right, I think there's some wine tasting something, and I don't know if you got extra tickets
1: to
3: that.
1: Which is sexist. Guys drink wine.
3: Oh, sure. They do. Yeah.
2: You guys got the right to vote earlier. You're fine.
3: I don't want to get in the middle of this.
1: We get paid more than women do.
3: Friday is hard liquor night. No, I'm just kidding. It's not. Friday is Mad Dog. You don't want to go to Mad Dog 2020 night. That's a rowdy night. That's it. Or in college, what was it? The garbage can parties or whatever. You didn't know what was it. Stay awake, kids. Just say no. Just say no. So
2: but go to the Red Hawks game.
3: Go to the Red Hawks. Say yes to that. Say yes to the ladies' night, and then that. Gates open at 6 o'clock. The Twins today on the Fan, by the way. That's a rubber game of that series. Red Hawks tonight on the Fan as well.
2: Quick question. What does that mean?
3: What's that?
2: A rubber game.
3: It means the two teams, they each won one. Normally, series are three games.
2: Yep.
3: So the rubber match, right? So the rubber match. Yep. And you know what?
1: I think it's cool she didn't know. I do.
2: I heard it.
3: I was just going to say.
2: Just never asked. So why not ask
3: this
2: on top rated radio?
3: This is why you are going phenomenal places, Evan.
1: Exactly. I agree with you on that.
3: Good for you.
1: She isn't afraid to ask.
3: My life has
1: been. People in my life that would be like, I've got to find the right person where I can whisper that question.
2: Do it on radio, live radio, ask.
3: That's right. That's exactly right. You know, Dad, what's a piston? Anyway, by the way, I mentioned the NDS. Joel, one question for you, and then stories from the road. Have you ever worn a nudie suit?
1: No.
3: It's Porter Wagner's birthday. I mentioned Porter Wagner earlier.
1: How do you tie those two things together?
3: Well, he was known for his nudie and manual suits. Trust me, I didn't know it was either. Abby, to your point. N-U-D-I-E. Porter Wagner, classic, where you hear on Solid Gold Saturday, was known for his flashy nudie and manual suits and a blonde pompadour. I know. I thought it was that, too. Nope. It's a colorful Western, style named after Ukrainian-American designer Nudie Cohn. I thought so, too. I thought, why don't they just call it what it is? He's not wearing anything. And we do take song requests today for Joel Heitkamp. I have no idea what this means, but this is from Lake Elsie.
7: Now it cuts like a knife.
1: Oh, really?
3: Oh, I'm sorry.
2: It cuts like a fish hook.
3: We got another one?
1: Really? I'm not telling you.
7: Baby, I know.
1: Jack what happened in front of a computer.
3: I was trying to be comfortable on that. Nobody knows.
1: Get you.
3: It's up to you to tell the story or not, but you don't have to. North Dakota State College of Science, where
2: Won't get cut there.
3: Don't get cut. You'll get jobs.
1: You'll have a couple bandages on, ladies
2: Joel
1: and gentlemen.
2: Joel needs to go back to school at NDSCS.
3: Joel. I want to live 3 days with Joel. Literally try to live 3 days with Joel.
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2: We only have like 30 seconds.
1: I'm going to show you the real scar, Jack. Look at that.
3: Hold on a second.
2: No, stop.
1: This one's where Amy Mertes broke my heart.
3: We're doing scenes.
1: Remember the movie Jaws?
3: We've talked about this before. Ladies don't, not like guys do. We show each other like, oh, this scar and that scar. Look at this is where I got that.
1: That one was
3: That's a good scar. I have a scar.
1: That's a cool one.
3: I cut myself on a toilet paper dispenser in southwest North Dakota.
1: Really?
3: See this one?
1: Look at that.
3: Yeah, like that's the metal on the edge of the
1: Yeah, you must have been in a hurry. Okay, look at this one.
2: No,
1: I'm
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1: show
2: going
1: you
2: to news now. No.
3: Look at this one I got. Oh, that's
2: Stop.
3: A good one.
1: I danced and I slipped
3: by my hip right here.
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13: KFGO News, it's 66 degrees, mostly sunny. Fargo-Moorhead, smoke and haze aloft at 8:30. I'm Nate Cohen. There were three state office races during Minnesota's primary elections yesterday. Sean Maloney has the details.
14: In the race for Attorney General, DFL incumbent Keith Ellison easily won his party nomination and will take on Republican Ronald Schultz, who ran unopposed in the November election. In the race for state auditor, Republican Scott Jensen will take on DFLer Zach Filipovich for the position vacated after Julie Blaha decided not to run for a third term. And DFL Secretary of State Steve Simon will go up against Republican Tad Jude in November. Sean Maloney, MNN.
13: And the race for Minnesota's 7th Congressional District is set. Democratic endorser Eric Osberg won the Democratic nomination. He got 66% of the votes over Steve Carlson. He'll face Republican Congresswoman Michelle Fischbach, who's in her third term. It's 831, 66 degrees. 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
13: Mostly sunny, smoke and haze aloft, Fargo Moorhead. 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It's 8:32 now. One person was killed after a house explosion northwest of Parker's Prairie, Minnesota. The Ottertail County Sheriff's Office says it received a call about a house explosion about 9:30 yesterday morning. The house was fully engulfed in flames when crews arrived. One person was found dead inside the home. State Fire Marshal will handle that investigation. And a firefighter assigned to the wildfire response in northeastern Minnesota died on Tuesday morning after suffering a medical emergency near Ely. They were taken to a hospital where they died. Firefighter was from Alaska. They'd been assigned to the July lightning incident, burning in the Superior National Forest and in and around the boundary waters. Officials say firefighting operations did not directly cause the medical emergencies. That firefighter's name has not been released. Oliver County State's Attorney Patrick Waters has officially filed a response to North Dakota Attorney General Drew Wrigley. It was yesterday morning regarding a petition asking for his removal as state's attorney. Waters wrote in his response that he thinks it's unfortunate that residents attack good and true elected officials that serve their county. He also wrote that he thinks that the petition was not worth the paper it was written on. The initial complaint detailed 23 allegations against Waters, including accusations of a hostile work environment, refusing to charge out cases of public safety, and illegally bringing a gun into the Oliver County Courthouse. Waters is providing the Attorney General with responses to all 23 allegations. His response included 29 supporting documents. Waters says he anticipates that the petition for his removal will be dismissed by the Attorney General, and he will be able to get back to serving the people of Oliver County. The United Way of Cass Clay in Fargo is helping kids get ready for school with a backpack supply drive. Volunteers gathered at the Fargo Dome to fill backpacks with the supplies a student needs for the school year. The backpacks were filled with pens, pencils, notebooks, highlighters. The United Way hopes to fill around 7,000 backpacks this year. You can still sign up to receive a backpack or make a donation on United Way Cass Clay's website. The backpacks will be handed out at the Fargo Dome today and tomorrow from 4:30 to 6 p.m. and on Friday from 11:30 to 1. Into the KFGO Weather Center now. 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Mostly sunny, smoke and haze aloft, 66 degrees. Let's head into the KFGO Weather Center with meteorologist Tom Szymanski.
16: 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For the rest of the day, partly sunny, smoke and haze aloft, and scattered showers and thunderstorms here and there, mainly in the afternoon, but it could pop up anywhere at any time. A lot of places, having said that, will get mist. Just depends on where you are or where you're not. High 84. Wind will become north at 4 to 14. Overnight tonight, partly cloudy, smoke and haze aloft, scattered showers and thunderstorms, down to 63. North wind under 11. And tomorrow, partly sunny, smoke and haze aloft, about 80 for the high. Northeast wind at 7 to 17. Then for Friday, mostly cloudy and breezy, a chance for showers mainly in the afternoon. Low 57, high 77. And Friday night, a chance for more showers here and there. Look for low 61. On Saturday, mostly cloudy and breezy, about 75. Slight chance there could be a leftover shower or two here and there in the morning, mainly on the Minnesota side. And on Sunday, partly sunny, high near 75. I'm KFGO Chief Meteorologist Tom Szymanski.
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17: Good morning. Later this morning, USDA will release the August WASDE report. Ahead of that, we're currently seeing September corn up 3.5 cents at 440, December at 464, up 3.25. September soybeans 2.5 cents higher at 1154, new crop November at 1171, up 2.75. September spring wheat climbs 11 cents at 670, December at 697. That's 12 pennies higher. September feeder cattle down $2.50 at $342.60. October live cattle down $1.95 at $224.38. For October lean hogs, a dime higher at $83.45. 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

0: All right, I get to head to both Grand Forks and Fergus Falls, ladies and gentlemen. Mary Dolan, who is, when I think of Nelson Otto and I think of Fergus, I'm not going to lie, I think of Mary Dolan. And obviously now I have headed up to Grand Forks and had a chance to visit with Josh Nesdahl, and he's the sales manager for Nelson Otto there. Josh, good to have you back on News and Views.
1: Good morning. How are you doing today?
0: I'm doing well. Mary, I know you know I'm going to ask you about construction. Are people finding their way to Nelson and Fergus with everything tore
2: up
0: there?
2: Yeah, they are. And I think everybody's just used to all the construction. So, yeah, if you come from the north, you take exit 50. If you come from the south, you take exit 55. And it takes you about an extra 2 minutes, and it's worth the drive.
0: So. I was out in that neck of the woods, and I did it, and I drove around the lot, and it took me 2 seconds. It was no big deal whatsoever.
2: Right.
0: Yep. So talk to me. Josh, what do you got looking at, people looking at? What are they seeing there?
1: Well, I tell you what, if you're looking for trucks, now's the time to buy. When you're talking on the Ram side, you can get up to 25% off MSRP. I mean, we've seen savings over $20,000 on certain model lines. And then, you know, over on the Ford side, they got 0% interest going on and no payments for 90 days and 2 years worth of maintenance. So if you're looking for a truck, it's definitely the month to make that happen.
0: Josh, I don't want to drop that, though. I want to ask you, what is with the Rams? I mean, I'm seeing them on the road. I mean, what has people gravitating towards them?
1: Well, number one, the great deals that you got on it. But number two, Ram has really come a long way in the last few years with just their interior comfort, right? I call it creature comfort that, you know, let's be honest, they were lacking there for a little while. But they've really stepped up their game with what standard features are on vehicles. And to be honest, the ride, the ride in a Ram 1500 is almost unmatched on some of these other ones. Just a smooth ride. And all the work truck capabilities that you'll ever need.
0: Mary, as I said, I drove around the lot there in Fergus, and what I liked was, if I liked Ram, if I liked Ford, if I liked, I mean, you've got it all there. Yeah, you do. You have every option for me.
2: Yep, we do. We've got those Rams, we've got Ford F-Series, and we've got GMC Sierras. So whatever you want to drive, and I always tell people, back all three of them up and take test drives back to back to back. And then you'll really see the differences between the different trucks, and pick the one that works the best for you. And you know, we've got that bright red one sitting there for you. So
0: she knows the what Ford, I got to have.
2: Yep, the Ford F-Series. And here's the great deal. Josh already talked about the Ford deals, all the 0% and no payment for 90 days, and that maintenance deal for 2 years. And on top of that, if you would like to lease, we've got one that you can drive away today with absolutely nothing down. Just sign your name, $529 a month to lease a new F-150. So that's probably the most attractive lease we've seen for a while. So, we've got a red one with your name on it.
0: There you go. That's what I love. Mary, how do people get in touch with you? Where do they go?
2: Well, easy to find us. We already talked about how you get around the construction on I-94. But always a good idea to do your pre-shopping, nelsonfergusfalls.com. And then you can, if you want to, you know, connect with a salesperson and say, hey, I'm going to be there, have this one backed up and ready to go. We're happy to do that. So just come see us.
0: And how about you, Josh? How do you want people to get in touch with you?
1: Just come on down 32nd Avenue there in Grand Forks. We're right next to Walmart, and we'll have a fresh pot of coffee waiting for anybody that wants to come in and test drive and have just a fun conversation.
0: Now, one last one. Mary, you and I, we've been around the world a little bit here and there. When did popcorn become a standard at auto dealerships?
2: You know, that's a great question. I don't know, but everybody loves it, including all of those of us who work there. I wish I had a quarter for every bag of popcorn I've eaten over the 30 years I've been there. I don't know. It's just a good snack, and it keeps people busy while they're, you know, waiting for their numbers and waiting to get into the finance office. And we even see a lot of bags of popcorn in the cars that people test drive. So.
0: All right. Thanks, you guys. Thanks for coming on.
2: All right. Have a great day.
1: Have a good one.
0: All right. When we come back, she won yesterday. She won big. Erica Yanni is going to be Minnesota's, the DFL's candidate in the fall for that Minnesota House seat, House District 4A. We'll visit with her right after this on News and Views.
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0: There's winners, and we're going to visit with some of them today. Amy Klobuchar is going to join us in just a little bit. Also, Bill Werner, longtime friend of this show. Bill is just great, formerly with the Minnesota News Network. I know he helps in many different ways. He helps us. He's part of our team here, and we'll talk to him in just a second. But Eric Ayani is this race with her and Shelley Carlson, everybody was kind of looking at because you had two really good candidates and two people that clearly people liked and were willing to go out and work for. And I didn't see this race with a separation the way the race did. Erica won this and she won it big, and congratulations to you.
1: Thank you. Thanks so much. And thanks for having us on.
0: You bet. Okay. Now we're done with that. You won the race.
1: We did.
0: I mean, was it fun last night?
1: We had a really fun night. Again, every part of this has been about being in community, and we had lots of people come out and got to spend time together dreaming about what comes next.
0: Okay. So when you look at the campaign, and as I mentioned, you've got, you know, two candidates that no one's going to look at and say, boy, that's a bad candidate. So when you look at something like that, what pushed you over the top? I mean, was it knocking on doors? What strategy did you use that clearly worked?
1: I believe it was the time we spent on the doors, right? We were out there every single night for many, many hours. And then it's about listening deeply, right? Because we have to also make sure that people feel seen and heard. And we have to take that information and then think about, what are we going to do next? What are we going to do with that? And if we're not listening well, then we don't come to the right conclusion.
0: Okay, so obviously you're headed into the fall and you're not going to look ahead, and I know the answer already, and you're going to say, I got to race this fall, but you know, you easily could be headed to St. Paul here now. What did you hear at those doors that you've got to take with you to St. Paul that surprised you, that maybe you didn't know or didn't have your finger on the way you would have normally?
1: Well, you know, that's an interesting question. I would say the majority of what we heard was about really that state level. Healthcare and education are really central. Maybe the thing that surprised me is how invested in taking care of our neighbors people really were. Okay. That really is something people prioritize and want to make sure that

0: people have those basic safeties, that they're thinking not only about affordability for themselves, but about how do we make sure everybody has enough food to eat, has a place to live, and is well taken care of. And then we've got really, really passionate environmentalists in Moorhead. And so that was really fun to hear people talk about the things that they care about in keeping our environment healthy and how they need us to step into that.
1: See, and here's why what you said to me is good, because I was waiting and thinking you might bring up the fact that national came in on those doors, you know, because here you're running for a very local office and taking, you know, your community to St. Paul to make sure that St. Paul knows that, you know, once a spud, always a spud. I can see the t-shirt, you know, but, you know, to know that, you know, nationally, people are so divided. And I didn't know if you'd see that at the doors.
0: You know, at the doors, what we heard is, in relationship to the national, is two things. One is we want to see politics come back to some level of decency, how we treat each other, how we talk to each other, that we can disagree. We can show our children that we can disagree and still be kind and respectful. But also, what we've seen at the national is that our state legislation matters quite a lot, and that we have to have really strong state legislators who will stand up for Minnesota and what we believe in this time, more so than even in the past with the federal government behaving the way it is.
1: Andrew Rockhold is who you're going to be running against in the fall. What separates you?
0: I think, you know, probably we have some pretty big different worldviews on education and access to healthcare, right? I'm a firm believer in our public education system, and I think we've got a lot to give, and that's how we lift each other up. And so that's something that I'll always fight for.
1: I don't know for the life of me how a candidate thinks they can win a race, no matter what side of the political aisle, in his particular case, and criticize public education.
0: Yeah.
1: I mean, first off, Moorhead is the envy of a lot of people when it comes to public education. The investment that you made, I've done a radio show from I call it the Tech Center, but, you know.
0: Yeah, Career Academy.
1: Yeah, you know, it's just amazing to me what you've done. And I don't know how criticizing that's going to be good for getting elected.
0: Yeah, I mean, I firmly believe in what we're doing, and I know that part of, you know, when people see the problems from the outside, part of that is a very direct and specific approach to defunding public education. And we have to counter that with talking about the amazing things that are happening in our schools every day.
1: Okay. Because you will, and you're not going to, like I said, I gave you the precursor, but I'm just going to ask the question this way. When you do go down to St. Paul, what are you going to tell the rest of Minnesota that they might not know, you know, because there's people that are proud of where they live too. You know, they're proud of their schools. They're proud. What do you think they don't know about Moorhead that needs to be told?
0: That's a really good question.
1: That's two really good questions.
0: It is.
1: If I get to three, I'm leaving.
0: I know. And, yes. And you know, I'm working on little sleep here. So, yeah. Yeah. But I would say, I think last night is evidence of it. And I think we continue to show it, that we are invested in each other, not just ourselves and our own progress or our own advancement, but we just invest in each other differently.
1: And you guys, in so many ways, do that through MSUM, too.
0: Mm-hmm.
1: I mean, you know, and so I always worry that this, you know, when you think of things in St. Paul, oftentimes they're going to think of the University of Minnesota, and they forget that what you have right here is so vital to not only your state, but my state.
0: Mm-hmm.
1: I mean, do you realize how many good teachers come out of that school?
0: Yeah,
1: that educate in North Dakota and South Dakota?
0: Uh-huh.
1: I mean, it's a pretty important place.
0: It is, yeah. And I mean, we want to give a shout out to them for their recent certification, right? And we know that MSUM in so many ways feeds our local workforce with really high quality employees. And we're so lucky to have them in town, and we want to figure out ways to continue to partner and invest in them.
1: Now, a lot of what you're going to do, you can't do without an executive branch that you can work with. Amy Klobuchar, one. last night. She hails from the same side of the political aisle that, mm-hmm. that you do. She's going to be on with us in a little bit. What would you say about the opportunity to work with Amy Klobuchar?
0: I mean, she brings such a wealth of experience, and I think exactly what you're talking about, that we have to figure out how to navigate this federal climate. I think bringing that perspective back home to Minnesota to really specifically dig in is going to be exciting, and we'll have some really, really interesting opportunities.
1: That to me is her going to be her biggest strength, mm-hmm. is going to be this strength that, and of course, her race isn't over either. I'm just anticipating and speculating, but if she were to win this race, being able to know who those people are, what that whole process works, and be able to use that now as a chief executive, mm-hmm. you're going to have a job to do, because all of that's going to end up on your desk in St. Paul.
0: I mean, we've got some work to do before then, right? Well, that's our first job is we rest today, and then Thursday we go back.
1: I know. So what do you do from here? I got a minute left to go. What does tomorrow bring now that you hopefully get some sleep today?
0: We do the exact same thing we've been doing. We show up, we meet people where they are, and we listen, and we take that information and really try to build solutions.
1: Okay. People want to know more about you. Where do they go?
0: They can come to our Facebook page at Yawning for Minnesota House or our website. Those are great places.
1: Well, it's been a pleasure meeting you, and good luck.
0: Thank you.
1: I mean, good luck this fall. Obviously, from my standpoint, you'd make a great state representative, and clearly people in your district felt that way too, looking at the votes. So when we come back, what are we going to do? Well, we're going to get a chance to visit with Amy Klobuchar. We're going to talk to her about, a couple of things. I haven't spoke to Amy since she decided to run for governor. I haven't spoke to her since then. When she announced that and she decided it, it was like, really? I still believe Amy Klobuchar would be great on the Supreme Court someday. But you know what? She's going to be great as governor too. And we'll visit with her right after this.
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9: ABC News, I'm Sherry Preston. New numbers on inflation. ABC's Elizabeth Schulze with more on today's consumer price index numbers. They were once again well above the Fed's targeted rate of 2% year over year. ABC's Elizabeth Schulze.
10: This was pretty much in line with expectations. That 3.4% inflation rate is about where analysts thought it would be when you look at kind of across the board prices in the economy. It is not, it's a good thing that we don't see that number going up, that inflation isn't accelerating, but it is still above where the Federal Reserve and overall households want inflation to be.
9: Prices are still rising more quickly than average wages, underscoring the struggle many Americans have had with higher gas, food, and clothing prices. Moderate Democrat David Crowley narrowly winning the Wisconsin primary for governor, defeating Democratic Socialist Francesca Hong. Minnesota Lieutenant Governor Peggy Flanagan won that state's Democratic Senate primary, and Darlene Graham is headed to a runoff in her brother Lindsey Graham's seat. This is ABC News.
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1: 67 degrees at 902. This is Austin Erickson for News and Views News. Fargo police asked for help to identify a suspect in a hit and run happening June 15th. A white SUV left a parking lot at 25th Street and 20th Avenue South, striking a child on a bicycle. The driver stopped to check out the child but did not leave the vehicle. The child sustained non-life-threatening injuries and was treated at the scene. Anyone with any information is encouraged to contact police. A picture of the suspect and their vehicle can be found on KFGO's Facebook page. On Afternoons Live, Institute for Justice attorney Michael Soifer said there are still concerns for people not breaking the law, but whose vehicles are being scanned by flock cameras.
16: When very few of those data points are actually relevant to an investigation, even small error rates on the part of the cameras, on the part of the police, can result in a lot of people being wrongly investigated, being wrongly detained, even held at gunpoint.
1: Fargo police say the cameras are only used to scan license plates and get vehicles' make, model, and unique characteristics like bumper stickers. A protest of flock cameras is scheduled for 4 p.m. Saturday at 13th Avenue and 45th Street in Fargo. An effort to introduce more students to agriculture is gaining momentum. Anne Marie Ward with Minnesota Agriculture in the Classroom says what began as a classroom-focused idea has grown into a much broader partnership.
17: We need to make it easy for our educators to infuse agriculture into their classrooms and not create more work for them or have it be busy work, have it be intentionally aligned with the objectives that the state puts before an educator.
1: Ward says Minnesota Ag in the Classroom is offered in 88% of public school districts in the state and reaches nearly 160,000 students. Work is done at the Garden of Healing. Work is being done to increase it from 3,000 to 30,000 square feet. It's at 51st Street and 32nd Avenue South in Fargo. A bricklaying ceremony will be held tomorrow night at 7. The bricks are bought by families who lost a loved one. Co-founder
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18: Arlen and his wife Sarah started the Garden of Healing after their son Cameron died in a crash in 2018. Now for a look at your forecast today. It's partly sunny, smoke and haze aloft, scattered showers and thunderstorms with a high of 84. Tonight, partly cloudy, smoke and hazy as well, scattered showers and thunderstorms with a low in 63. Tomorrow, partly sunny with smoke and haze, high of 80. And on Friday, mostly cloudy and breezy, chance for showers mainly in the afternoon with a low at 57. 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
23: 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Now, the number one talk show in the Upper Midwest. Here's Joel Heitkamp.
1: Good to be with you on this post-primary day. A lot of results from across the nation. We'll get to some of those, but I will tell you this. Nobody in Las Vegas was betting against this woman to be the Democratic nominee for governor of the great state of Minnesota. In fact, many of us were surprised when she said, I'll do that job, and yet happy when she said that as well. And that is Amy Klobuchar. We get a chance to visit with her right now. Senator, good to have you back on News and Views.
24: Well, thanks, Joel. Great to be on, and very excited about the kind of energy we saw last night. So many people voted and ready to get started on this, because my goal here is to be a transformative governor. That's why I'm doing it. As you said, I like my job now. I actually love my job, but I love my state more. And we have been through so much, from the assassination of our Speaker of the House, Melissa Hortman, to the horror of the kids gunned down in the church, to ICE, to the serious fraud problem that beset our state government. And I'm just ready to make changes. I think, as your sister knows me, someone once said patience is a virtue, but it's a virtue I don't have. And we have to have a government that matches the drive and ambition of the people of our state. That means, like, people apply for a permit, there should be a deadline where they get a yes or no, and if they don't get one, they get their money back. Those kinds of simple things, and rooting out the fraud and building more houses with the private sector, that's really going to, I think, up the trust in government again. So I'm excited to take this on and bring Democrats, Republicans, and independents with me, particularly in the Moorhead area.
1: I want to talk about that conversation a little bit, though, Senator. When you look at this race for governor, you have always been able to connect with people from all sides of the aisle. That's been one of your huge strengths. When it comes to the governor's race, is that going to be possible? Because it's been really polarized lately.
24: It has been. And just from the beginning, I made it very clear. And I sometimes at events with some of our own legislators, I would say on the Democratic side, spoiler alert, you're not going to like everything I do. Just because I do think we need this change. And that to me is a growth agenda. And I've been really clear about that from the beginning. That is, you know, doubling our apprenticeships and looking at some of these AI proof jobs like healthcare, where we need people in both North Dakota and Minnesota
0: training more kids, getting in those pipe. Maybe they're in a career where they need to have a change. We need to make that easy for them to get jobs in robotics or in construction or some of the things we know are going to be paid really well. Bringing down the cost of healthcare by taking on some of these insurance premium issues. And, you know, if they're not going to extend that tax credit for the individual marketplace that so many people in rural Minnesota and North Dakota use, if they're not going to extend that in Washington, I'm going to do it in Minnesota.
1: So, Senator, I'm visiting with some good friends in Wilkin County the other night, and the subject kept turning to data centers because they knew that was a cross-border issue. It's coming up all over the place. Where are you at when it comes to these data centers?
0: Well, I have serious concerns with what's happened with some of these data centers across the country. There's been really bad decisions made that caused people's rates to go up that have hurt the environment. And that just can't keep happening. So my answers to this is, number one, local control, allowing the locals to make a decision. One data center isn't the same as another one. Secondly, Minnesota did put in place a more progressive law that is much more focused on electric rates and on the environment and things like that. I think that's going to be helpful, but we need to build on that. The fact that some of this is in the dark from people and they sign these non-disclosure agreements, things like that, I don't think that should be happening. So I think there's a lot we can do to build on the work that's been done already at the legislature, but it's clearly a concern for people given the mess that they've caused in other parts of the country.
1: So how big is it to have a governor who understands D.C. as much as what you do and has been a leader in D.C.?
0: You mean the good and the bad and the ugly of D.C.?
1: Well, I
0: think it's helpful, yes. Because I know where the money's buried. I know where the grants are. And whether it is under this current administration, where I don't think we want a rubber stamp of Trump in the governor's office, I think you want someone that can take on and stand their ground when necessary. But you also want someone that can find common ground or work with some of the cabinet secretaries or try to make sure that we're getting the money that we need for transportation particularly, or for some of these energy projects where it's been frozen. And the problem I have with my opponent is that she literally won't criticize one thing Trump has done, and that includes won't say a word about these tariffs that I think has just been a disaster for rural Minnesota and rural North Dakota. She won't question the Medicaid cuts that are hurting our rural hospitals, and she's embraced that war in Iran, which has cost Minnesota so much in terms of lives, in terms of just people's livelihoods. And so I just think you don't want that rubber stamp right now. You want someone that can find the common ground. You know, I'm number one for bipartisan bills in a few Congresses ago, number three for passing bills into law. Grassley beat me, but he's like 93. I don't know. But I just believe in finding that common ground. And that's where I think we need to bring our state to a better place.
1: Senator Amy Klobuchar, soon to be, and this is me saying this, not her, soon to be governor, Amy Klobuchar.
0: I have to earn the respect of the people here.
1: I just felt good saying it. So, Senator, last question, I promise. I know you're getting tugged a lot of different directions. The biggest separator between you and Lisa Daymuth?
0: The biggest is that I'm going to put Minnesota first, and she is going to be currying favor to Donald Trump in a rubber stamp. And that includes all of her ads. You may have seen some of them. They have been paid for by a super PAC by one of Trump's top donors out of Wisconsin. And maybe he's a Packers fan.
1: Senator, always good to talk to you. Be safe out there on the trail.
0: All right. Thank you.
1: You bet. Amy Klobuchar, ladies and gentlemen. Let's get to the weather quick, and I tell you what, we'll come back and get your take on what she just said. But let's get to Too Tall Tom Szymanski.
2: Good morning. After a stormy night last night, at some places experienced some hail, high wind, and torrential rain. Things have quieted down to start off our Wednesday here. Smoke and haze aloft will continue, and there will be additional chances for showers and thunderstorms as the day wears on. Hit and miss fashion here and there, but certainly not everywhere as temperatures reach up into the 70s and the 80s. Not much wind as well. Overnight tonight, scattered showers and thunderstorms continue here and there. Temperatures in the 50s and 60s, and once again, smoke and haze aloft. Tomorrow, whatever shower or thunderstorm activity that does occur later on today through tonight should be ending in the morning, and then there could be some redevelopment in the western Dakotas during the afternoon. Smoke and haze aloft again with 70s and 80s for daytime highs. It does look like that for tomorrow night through Friday night. We'll have another opportunity for some decent rainfall in some places, not all, as our next larger system pushes on through, and some of those showers could hang on in parts of the weekend, especially on the Minnesota side. But by and large, it looks like a pretty good weekend coming up, with temperatures mainly in the 70s to near 80. Tom's Town is Washburn, North Dakota, predicted high 81. I'm meteorologist Tom Szymanski for the News and Views Regional Weather Cave.
1: You know, Lisa Damith, who Amy Klobuchar is going to run against, Minnesota Speaker of the House, is certainly not this, you know, total easy opponent. I realize that. And the one thing interesting about the fact that the GOP in Minnesota, the IR, decided that she should be their candidate was, you know, Lisa's not one of the wackos. I mean, she's not. She's not Mike Lindell. Mike Lindell, who went around screaming and hollering about election fraud, and he's doing that again. I mean, he's mad because he lost, and so he's doing that again. I may disagree with Lisa Damith on her position when it comes to public-private education, her position when it comes to ICE, her position on a lot of things. But she's well-spoken, and she comes forth with her positions. In Mike Lindell's case, I just can't figure out how anybody can undermine our election process as bad as what he and people like him do, to the point where there's American people who will never trust elections again, and how damaging that can be to this country. When we come back, I want to tell you a story about him and what he did yesterday. So stick around.
3: You know, sometimes it feels like it's all moving way too.
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1: You know, one of the things about our election process is you've got to trust the results and live by the results. Those are the results. I've been around elections, and I've seen elections not go the way I wanted them to go. I remember when Heidi got sick with cancer, and everything on her governor's race against John Hoeven went downhill. You know, and I'm not sure that she should have stayed in that race. And looking back, you know, as sick as what she was at the time, I'm not sure that you know, her losing wasn't a good thing for Hyde. And she'd probably be mad at me saying that, but she was pretty sick, and the voters saw that. That being said, it stings to lose. To be there that night and to lose is not the happiest moment in anyone's life. So when you look at these things, when you lose, you have to accept it. You have to stand on that podium if you truly respected the people that you were trying to get to vote for you. And if you truly want the best for them, you certainly don't run around saying, I lost, they cheated. We all saw that in school. Right? We all saw that kid in school that couldn't acknowledge the fact that they lost, so they just ran around saying, he cheated. You know, that's Mike Lindell. That's Donald Trump. That's who these people are. And so in Lindell's case, he went forward and he decided last night and yesterday he was going to get into the whole, you know, elections are stolen, you know. So he goes to vote and he makes sure there's a TV camera and reporters and this whole thing. And I'm going to go vote and I'm going to show how easy it would be to go about doing this. In the process, he had to be walked through every step. He was completely ignorant of how you voted, where you took your sheet of paper, how you put it into the machine, all of these things, which as I watched it, what it told me was he either voted absentee or he hasn't been voting. I mean, to not know the process, he had to have been voting absentee. And so it's like, how do you guys think that you look when you claim that absentee votes, mail-in votes, are corrupt? It's absolutely corrupt. When you've been doing it. When you have been doing it, you're no different than my side of the aisle. My side of the aisle uses it too, as we should. As we should, when you need to vote by mail or you choose to vote by mail, you're voting. It's a good thing. There's a process. There's a legality to it. There's everything. And if you're going to sit there and pretend to change all the rules, you're going to change all of those rules, right? Because it didn't fit how you wanted an election to end, shame on you. I mean, shame on you. Because one of the biggest threats to our democracy, and it's a huge threat to our democracy, is for the people that are being governed, that are choosing who's going to do that for them, to not trust the results. And when you've got, you know, check after check after check and recount this and recount that, and what you find out, for example, in Georgia, was you lost. Donald, you lost in Georgia. You called the Secretary of State. You tried to get him to swing the election, to throw the election. What you did there was illegal. What you were proposing was illegal. But the truth of the matter is it wasn't worth fighting because you got beat. So what you're fighting is yesterday's news, right? But here's the problem. I want my kids, I want my grandkids to know that as we go about electing people in this country, as we go about doing that, that what we're going to do is we're going to trust the people that won and the people that lost. We're going to trust them. And here's the most important thing. We're going to trust that process enough to say, look, the majority of the people said this. May not be what I like. Lord knows in my life, it hasn't been always what I like. It has been sometimes what I like. My name was on that ballot a lot of times, and I was smiling. Doesn't change the fact that the person that I beat called me and said, congratulations. If there's any way I can help, I will. That's class, ladies and gentlemen. And that's caring about governance. Now, there's another race that happened in Minnesota last night. You know, you had Angie Craig running against Peggy Flanagan. And I never saw that race having as big of a separation. In fact, I thought Angie Craig would win. I did. I knew that the votes were close, but I was wrong about that as well. What happened was Peggy Flanagan won, and she won big. Angie Craig, she didn't come out whining like Mike Lindell is doing. She came out and said, you know what? It's time to get behind Peggy Flanagan. It's time to get behind her. Thanks to all those people who supported me. Thanks to my family who, you know, had to put up with me running all over the country when I probably could have been home at night. But the truth of the matter is she won, and I'm going to support her. There. That's called leadership. That's called acceptance. That's called all of those things. Francesca Hong, she ran for the governor's spot on the Democratic side of the aisle in Wisconsin. In my opinion, you know, good political athlete, no question about that, able to stand up, speak, all of that, wrong on issues. You know, she pushed the Democratic Socialist agenda, and that's not where I'm at and not something I'm going to support, and I was happy that David Crowley, who jumped back in the race when he saw how some of this was going, got the nomination. It did. It got the nomination. And so he's going to be the Democrats' candidate. Now, there's another something that needs to be pointed out here, okay? And the fact that it needs to be pointed out, that people maybe don't even notice this, is a really good sign. It's a really good sign. In Minnesota, you had two women running for the most contested, in the most contested race that you had. Who was going to have that ballot seat, or certainly one of them, who was going to have that ballot seat for the Democrats for that Senate race? Okay? Two women. Now, on the Republican side, you had two men and a woman that wanted that spot for the governor's chair, right? Well, who won? Lisa DeMint won. That's right. She won that seat, and she's going to run against Amy Klobuchar. Now, let me point this out about Amy Klobuchar, right? She's a woman. You know, so you got two women running against each other there. You got two women running against each other in the Senate. You've got a black man in Wisconsin running, you know, for the governorship. How many black people are in Wisconsin? You know what? People don't care. I'm going to go back to something as simple as, something as absolutely simple as a mayor's race here in Fargo. Josh Boucher. He's gay. Who gives a damn, right? But he's mayor of Fargo now. Name's on the ballot. He won. You know, there's something going on out there that is good, that is really good, where people are looking at the candidate, who they are, and not all these other little tags. When we come back, Bill Werner, right after this. 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
11: Good morning. It's 69 degrees, mostly sunny, smoke and haze aloft, Fargo Moorhead at 9:30 from the KFGO News Center. I'm Nate Cohn. Minnesota Lieutenant Governor Peggy Flanagan has won the Democratic primary for Minnesota Senate. She got 59% of the votes, defeating Congresswoman Angie Craig. Flanagan says that she'll try and pass Medicare for All.
12: Getting rid of prior authorization so that some dude behind a desk, or worse yet, an AI bot, isn't determining whether you get the life-saving health care that your doctor has prescribed.
11: Craig conceded the race.
13: Peggy's story is one of grit, of determination, and resolve. The election was a choice between two women, and it's a great damn day to see women running, even against each other.
11: Flanagan will face sports broadcaster Michelle Tafoya, who won the Republican nomination. She received 52% of the votes.
14: We are thrilled because the message resonated with all of Minnesota. We have traveled this state. We have talked to people in groups, one-on-one, all over the place. And it's a gratifying feeling to know that what they heard, they believed in.
11: Tafoya defeated Minnesota Republican-endorsed candidate, retired Navy SEAL Adam Schwarzy. He received 24% of the vote. A firefighter helping battle wildfires in the Superior National Forest in northeast Minnesota has died. That's the first death in that weeks-long fight.
15: The U.S. Forest Service says a crew member had a medical emergency Tuesday morning near Ely. They later died at the hospital. More than 760 people are helping fight the flames that have plagued northeastern Minnesota and the Superior National Forest since early July. Nearly three-quarters of the BWCA's campgrounds will reopen to visitors tomorrow as crews make good progress.
11: That's Gracie Stockton reporting. North Dakota drivers will see more police patrols starting on Friday. Law enforcement agencies statewide are launching the Drive Sober or Get Pulled Over campaign that runs through August 14th through September 7th. Officers will be watching for drivers impaired by alcohol or drugs during one of the busiest travel periods of the year. Authorities are asking motorists to plan ahead by designating a sober driver or arranging a ride share before consuming substances. The enforcement effort is part of North Dakota's Vision Zero strategy that hopes to eliminate all traffic deaths. Taking a look at the KFGO Weather Center forecast, partly sunny day today, smoke and haze aloft. We are expecting some scattered showers and thunderstorms throughout the day. KFGO meteorologist Tom Szymanski is calling for a high of 84 degrees, winds becoming north at 4 to 14. Partly cloudy overnight, smoke and haze, scattered showers and thunderstorms continues. Low temperature of 63 degrees. Tomorrow, partly sunny, smoke and haze again. A high temperature of 80 degrees. Fargo Moorhead is 69 right now, mostly sunny, smoke and haze. 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
17: 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Who's moving forward? 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We'll discuss on After News Live 2 to 5 right here on KFGO.
1: Bill Werner has been part of the News and Views team for a long, long time. You're going to recognize the voice right away. He has always been there when we called upon him for news for Minnesota, actually news nationally. But we wanted to visit with him after all those results because in the national spotlight, you know, certainly Minnesota is there. If you looked at any of the national news this morning, they kept talking Minnesota, Minnesota, Minnesota. And I don't know anybody better to talk to that understands Minnesota than Bill Werner. Bill, good to have you back on News and Views.
18: Hey, it's good to be with you, Joel. And quite a day and an evening with the results coming in, wasn't it? Well, in Wisconsin, too. But you know, certainly in Minnesota, they're some surprises there, I guess, that maybe indicate some changes, some trend changes, wouldn't you say?
1: Absolutely. And to me, okay, everybody asked me around here, because you do the same thing in the office pool, you know, who's going to win, who's going to win, who's going to win?
18: Yeah, right.
1: And I said, well, the power of Donald Trump with the IR, with any Republican side in the primaries is so strong nationwide. Right. And so I assumed Mike Lindell was going to win or do well.
18: Polls, that was one of the big surprises, too, because the polls showed, you know, and the polls, frankly, didn't get this right this time. I mean, you know, no offense to these guys. I know they work hard. But the polls showed that after Trump weighed in, that Lindell really got a big boost on there. And it I mean, he ends up losing to Lisa Damus by, what was it, 11 points or so, I guess almost 11 points. And likewise, in the United States Senate race, that was predicted to be a neck-and-neck kind of a race, and Flanagan ends up 20 points over Angie Craig when all is said and done. I mean, that's a big margin.
1: It's a huge margin.
18: Yeah. Yeah, and I think, you know, it's interesting here too. What stands out to me more than anything in this whole thing, and David Schultz, our analyst, longtime veteran analyst, indefatigable analyst from Hamline University, put his finger on it, and specifically focusing on the Republican primaries for United States Senate. And here's what he said about that. Listen carefully to this one.
19: If we go back 20 years, the convention or party endorsed candidate for the Republicans has consistently won the primary, but has gone on then to lose the general election. And so this breaks with a pattern that we've seen for roughly two decades.
18: You know, and Joel, the significance of that is, yes, that happened in the U.S. Senate race, but it also happened in the governor's race, where President Trump had endorsed a candidate that did not win the primary. I mean, this is, you know, now we'll see what happens in November. In other words, does the pattern such that Republicans don't lose the general election because they approved, because of the broader Republican electorate and the primary did not approve the party endorsed candidate, the convention endorsed candidate. You know, that's going to be the question about what we don't know the answer to that yet.
1: Well, it was clear after last night listening to some of their speeches that Donald Trump was still the center issue. That, you know, one of the things that Amy Klobuchar was talking about, certainly Peggy Flanagan was talking about, was that, you know, Minnesota doesn't want another rubber stamp with Michelle Tafoya, you know, for Donald Trump. And there's got to be some poll numbers. And I'm not sure, Bill, in reference to what you said earlier, that a person should even trust polls anymore. You know,
18: well, it's, yeah, you know, and I think it would be fair to say that Tafoya would be considered less of a rubber stamp than Mike Lindell. I mean, I don't think I'm really, you know, venturing too far out on a limb by saying that. But the numbers that you're referring to are really what is the issue and what plays out here, or what will play out in the upcoming campaign and ultimately the election in November.
1: Yeah, I guess from my standpoint, Minnesota, if you look at some of these races, and let me stick my neck out and get one race right, okay, Bill?
18: Okay.
1: I think Amy Klobuchar is going to win the governor's seat this fall.
18: Well, a pretty good chance. Now, I think most of the analysts agree that Damuth is the strongest candidate against her. I mean, you know, somebody said that there's a group of people who really wanted to see Mike Lindell be Republican's candidate for governor, and that group was called Democrats, you know. But I think, and I don't take credit for that, and I forget who said it, and I apologize that I don't remember, because otherwise I would give that person credit. But in any event, I think, you know, Damuth is the strongest candidate. One of the things, interestingly enough, that Steve Scheer from Carleton points out, Professor Steve Scheer, is that Klobuchar does have some approval in the latest poll, did have some approval rating number problems with some groups, specifically folks who are undecided or who are not party affiliated, independent. And so we need to keep an eye on that. And, you know, what Damuth does in that area, I would assume that she's going to capitalize on any of that as we move forward to November.
1: Why do you think that Minnesota, Bill, has such an eye on it in national politics? What is it in a state where it's been a long time since an IR candidate has served in any level of congressional seat? I mean, what is it that has people looking at a state like Minnesota and saying, hey, we could win there?
18: I think the whole thing is kind of driven by the big news stories, you know, which have put Minnesota, and I mean the huge news stories that have put Minnesota in the spotlight for the last 5-6 years now, intermittently, starting with George Floyd and then going on to the ICE surge. And, you know, regardless of your view on that, that is what is putting. Let me use an example. Okay, I'll go right to that, and that is in terms of Flanagan's potential electability for United States Senate versus Angie Craig. And the analysts generally say that Craig would have potentially been more electable because she's more in the middle, and that Flanagan is going to be perceived as a Democratic socialist, even though she does not declare herself as that, but that the opposition is going to paint her as that. But just to give you an idea one of the flashpoints in this whole debate, here's what Flanagan said last night.
0: We need to rip ICE apart and stop them from terrorizing our community.
18: Well, I think maybe you'd have to agree, Joel, that is a big flashpoint issue that is going to divide folks who are not necessarily Democratic or Republican, but who are in the independent or the undecided category throughout Minnesota. That's one, particularly in greater Minnesota. I mean, you know, you look at the precinct by precinct or county by county breakdown, and you can kind of see that reflected and where the problems might be. So that's, you know, I may be not directly answering your question, but I hope, you know, I'm giving people a feel for, I think, what kind of the context that this is all that has set this whole thing up.
1: No, Bill, I think you nailed it. You nailed the answer to my question, which is this. Last night was a night for these individuals to quit talking solely to their parties and to realize it's those independents that they need to make sure that they could win in the fall. And, you know, the one thing I know from living as close to Minnesota as I do and having that many Minnesota friends is the independents don't like ICE any more than the Democrats do.
18: Well, and you know, the interesting thing too is we talk about, and you mentioned, you're absolutely right that these folks are realizing that they don't need to talk to the party base as much as the broader electorate. But as a question, the key question here is who is going to do a better job of that in the upcoming election? In other words, will the Republicans by rejecting Donald Trump's choice, then are they doing a better job, whereas the Democrats approved a, I'm talking about broader primary voters, said yes to a candidate who would be, who is considered by many people left wing, you know, so who is where, and are the Republicans more going to ultimately be more in tune with what the broader electorate wants, or are the Democrats? And, you know, by what I said there, at this point, it seems like the answer is the Republicans, but we have to see what happens as we move down the road to November.
1: Yeah. Well, when I look at some of these races, and I think we're going to hop over the border here because you understand, right, right. Wisconsin.

0: and party and, you know, and so that's going to be a real battle. And Wisconsin has, you know, from a different standpoint, Wisconsin has been in the national and the international spotlight, right? Certainly politically, right? It's very interesting that these two states which are adjacent to each other and which have a lot in common as well as, you know, a rivalry, certainly, but that they are so much different in terms of the way that they're driving the political calculus nationally. And that's why I think this is going to be an extremely interesting election on both sides of the St. Croix River.
1: So the one thing that I thought I saw from the results last night, Bill, was that Democrats, which is really what yesterday was about, was Democrats voting for Democrats, Republicans voting for Republicans. It wasn't about everybody.
0: Unless there were crossovers. You know,
1: yeah.
0: Those seem to be pretty minimal generally.
1: Right. Yeah, right. But on the Democratic side, the candidates that they chose from their own party were the ones that were the least like Donald Trump, the ones that would challenge him the most. And so
0: fair analysis. Yeah.
1: And so let's acknowledge that that's true. If that's the case, could that be a failing for the Democrats in the fall? Because
0: put your finger right on it. That's exactly right. You know, kind of along the line of what I was saying, are they going to be as in tune with the broader electorate as Republicans? Because Republicans, you know, as David Schultz said, there have been going down that route for a long time of giving party approval at the conventions to candidates, and they get past the primary and then they lose the general. Is that going to be different this time around? U.S. Senate race in Minnesota, you know, that's a real question. Governor's race, probably going to go Democratic, but, you know, as you and I both know, between now and the election is a political eternity. So,
1: yeah. The one thing that has a lot of people also looking to the fall was, you know, whether or not Donald Trump will declare, you know, a national emergency, whether or not he'll shut the election down. And, yesterday, Trump's on Real America's Voice. I listen to this quote or this comment as though it's already setting things up for the president from Wayne Allen Root. Take a listen to this.
2: Let me put an idea in your head, okay? Because it's so hard to get the Senate to do anything, now they're on recess, they don't get anything done if they never get the Save America Act done. You have the right to declare a national security emergency for elections. And the Supreme Court ruled in 1983, under Reagan, that INS versus Chadha, that if you declare a national security emergency as the president of the United States, they can't challenge it. It can only be overturned by a 2/3 vote of both houses of Congress. So if you do this in the next month, we will get photo ID, proof of citizenship, and a limit to mail-in ballots. And
3: let
2: you
3: me
2: don't
3: just
2: even
3: say
2: need
3: the stranger
2: the
3: things
2: Senate
3: have happened. Okay, I'll leave it at that.
2: All right, we'll leave it at that.
1: Yeah, he's the host of The Root Reaction.
0: You know, Joel, my reaction to that is that regardless of what the president might be able to do with or without the approval of the Congress, that the real question is what would be the calculus in November and the results in the midterms. And I would assume that the Trump strategists are weighing that very heavily about whether that might be a route to go. So, and I'm not saying we might do it or not do it, but that's something that came to mind immediately in listening to that cut that you just played.
1: Yeah, this is all about having the ability to actually shine light through congressional hearings. And that's what has everybody in that line of the political spectrum so nervous. I have no doubt about that. So in some of these local races, when you break those down, we had a race here that surprised me, Bill. Erica Yanni took on Shelley Carlson. Shelley, very, very popular mayor in Moorhead. Yep. Erica won, and she didn't just win. She won big. And you would have to say that Erica is the more progressive of those candidates. And so, again,
0: you're the expert on that. And that's what I was going to ask you, because I assumed that that was the situation.

0: situation. Yeah. Mm-hmm.
1: It just seems the norm all across the country, that what we started with in our conversation, the candidate that is made Donald Trump to be the person that they like the least seems to have won on the Democratic side. And Klobuchar probably being the exception, but she didn't have the race that anybody thought.
0: Yeah, and so then, Joel, you know, what it comes down to is the broader question of what happens with the economy, with the war in Iran, all, you know, those issues, right? Affordability issues, healthcare, those kind of things probably, even take precedence over the war, I would think, in terms of people's concerns at this point. And what happens with those in the broader electorate? And then does that shift away from Donald Trump, or does it shift toward him?
1: Yeah.
0: And therefore, do those Democratic candidates who have really staked out their ground against Donald Trump, do they get more traction in the electorate at large? Or
1: moving back to the middle,
0: and yeah. You know, labeled as Democratic socialists. That's because the middle in this is not a solid point, you know, rhetorically and so on. I mean, and dogmatically, it's fueled by factors of what's happening in the broader U.S. economy and the other issues that regular Americans are concerned about.
1: Bill, I realize you've retired, but we're going to call you a lot, whether you like it or not. I know you do some other work.
0: All right.
1: You know what? We'll visit again soon, okay?
0: Absolutely. Always good talking with you. Hold down the fort, okay?
1: You bet. Bill Warner, ladies and gentlemen.
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20: ABC News, I'm Sherry Preston. Inflation cooling ever so slightly, dipping, but only by 0.1%. Prices up another 3.4% from June over July. The cost of gas and groceries both up year over year.
21: There are other parts of the economy where and prices are stubbornly high, and that's in the services area. So, for example, medical care, child care, daycare, those costs are still rising at a faster pace. That's where a lot of people feel it in their day-to-day budgets. Electricity bills, another example of that.
20: ABC's Elizabeth Schulze. Sources tell ESPN the Los Angeles Lakers are being sold to American businessmen Josh Kushner and Bob Iger for over $12 billion. The search for survivors in the rubble of Colombia's powerful earthquake growing more desperate. There are still thousands missing, the official death toll 224. Moderate Democrat David Crowley winning the Wisconsin governor over Democratic Socialist Francesca Hong and the Democrats. This is ABC News.
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25: 71 degrees at 10:02 in Fargo-Moorhead. I'm Austin Erickson. On Afternoons Live, Institute for Justice attorney Michael Soifer, who's suing the city of San Jose, California, said data from Flock cameras are being searched there 15,000 times per day. The cameras scan license plates and log a vehicle's make, model, and other identifiers like bumper stickers.
26: With that volume of searches, there's just no way to make sure that they're all legitimate. And we never know how in the future the government might use or abuse these types of databases that are collecting information indiscriminately about law-abiding people.
25: Fargo police say the cameras are integral in investigations, helping the department find stolen vehicles and vehicles used during crimes. Psychiatric nurse practitioner Erica Yanni defeats Moorhead Mayor Shelley Carlson for the DFL nomination for Minnesota House District 4A. It covers all of Moorhead south of 15th Avenue North.
27: We want to see politics come back to some level of decency, how we treat each other, how we talk to each other, that we can disagree, we can show our children that we can disagree and still be kind and respectful.
25: Yanni will face Good News Auto Sales owner Andrew Rockhold, who ran unopposed in the Republican primary. State Representative Mike Weiner of Long Prairie defeated State Senator Paul Utke of Park Rapids for the Republican nomination for Senate District 5, which covers parts of Becker, Hubbard, Todd, Cass, and Wadena counties. Weiner will face Democrat Skylar Finbow, who ran unopposed. A bricklaying ceremony will be held tomorrow night at 7 at the Garden of Healing at 51st Street and 32nd Avenue South in Fargo in Urban Plains Park. The bricks are bought by families who lost a loved one. Sarah and Arlen Fisher talk with the KFGO morning crew about starting the Garden of Healing after their son Cameron died in a crash in 2018.
28: Some days are good and some days different things just hit you. And when you can have that community and tell your story with someone who understands, it's very healing.
25: The United Way of Cass Clay is once again helping kids get ready for school with a backpack supply drive. Volunteers gathered at the Fargo Dome to fill them with all the supplies the student needs for the school year. The United Way hopes to fill around 7,000 backpacks this year. You can still sign up to receive one or make a donation on United Way Cass Clay's website. The backpacks will be handed out at the Fargo Dome today and tomorrow from 4:30 to 6 p.m. and on Friday from 11:30 to 1. Now the weather from Too Tall Tom Szymanski, our chief meteorologist. Today, partly sunny, smoke and hazy, scattered showers and thunderstorms with a high at 84. partly cloudy tonight with scattered showers and thunderstorms with a low near 63. Tomorrow, partly sunny, smoky and hazy, high at 80. And on Friday, mostly cloudy and breezy, chance for showers mainly in the afternoon with a low near 57. 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

0: Gentlemen, should it be illegal? Should it not? Should it be regulated? Should it not be? The governor of the great state of North Dakota, Governor Kelly Armstrong, is calling a special session to deal with that when it comes down to laws of regulation of drugs or what you would perceive to be drugs. The one person that's going to be in charge of whatever comes out of that is going to be the Attorney General of the state of North Dakota. And the Attorney General of the state of North Dakota is Drew Wrigley, and he joins us right now. Mr. Attorney General, good to have you back on News and Views.
1: Thanks, Joel. It's good to be with you and your listeners.
0: Why are we doing this? Is it as big of a problem as what the governor is making it out to be?
1: Yeah, it sure is, and it's really leapt onto the screen here, and emergency action was definitely merited. I learned of the dangers of kratom. Pardon me, from folks over at our crime lab, who have been monitoring this a little bit in recent years. There's a rapidly increasing use of these products, but also a dramatic increase in the intensity of what's being produced with kratom. And so they brought that to my attention. And then what I learned here in recent weeks was that there have been several deaths associated with the use of kratom in several of its forms here in North Dakota. And I immediately made the governor aware of that. We then called some quick meetings, and it was really apparent to everyone around the table that something needed to be done quickly. The Board of Pharmacy was already in the process of putting together an emergency rule. They've issued that. I really want to commend the governor for his quick action with regard to the executive order, which is basically a pause, right? It's a pause. The governor's not he doesn't have authority to make laws that have interminable duration, but he could put a pause in here, which he did, and then call a special session when our elected legislative leadership and legislators from around the state can come in and wrestle with this critical public health crisis.
0: I want to ask you this, and I don't want to argue about what you just said in terms of how serious of a product it is, but it's natural. I mean, it is.
1: Right.
0: What it does to the brain, what it does if it's used too much, that stimulant, that sedative, everything that goes with it. But the reason I bring it up this way, Drew, is because you and anyone has a really hard time regulating pot. It's natural. You can grow it. You can grow it in your basement with a bunch of lights, right? Well, kratom is the same thing. It's just a different product, the way I understand it. And so my question, if I were back in one of those legislative seats, would not be whether or not it's serious and you're doing the right thing. It would be, how the hell do you do it?
1: Yeah, how do you do it? Well, from the very beginning, and those are essential questions, from the very beginning of this discussion, from my perspective, the most important thing that was going to be happening was the public communication of critically important information for a product that's sitting out on the shelves that is all dolled up with colorful packaging and names and everything else. It looks like it's kind of a candy. Absolutely is focused on young people and drawing their interest. And we knew there to be dangerous, addictive, deadly qualities to this product, and it is completely unregulated. Between packages, even, which I'll get to in a second, you don't even know what you're getting package to package. This is not like buying Cheerios on the shelf, and everyone has the same makeup, or for that matter, a six-pack of beer, where every can of beer will have the exact same amount of alcohol in it by percentage. So we knew that we were dealing with that. We had to get the public information out, and the learning curve for North Dakotans, I think, it's been pretty dramatic here, just like it was for those of us in elected office who have been made aware of this. And so people are learning a lot about it. And the biggest thing that can happen, Joel, is demand reduction, that people can realize how dangerous this is. I went into a smoke shop here in Bismarck when the governor and I agreed to have this press conference a couple days later. I went into a smoke shop, and there were two fellas in this smoke shop, and I'm not going to say what it is, because when I tell you this, they'll probably get fired. So I'm not going to mention which one I went into. And these two fellas have been around the block, right? So I walked in undercover. I was dressed as the Attorney General of North Dakota. I walked in a suit and tie, middle of the day, walked in, and I asked the guy for kratom. And he kind of eyeballed me and said, what kind of stammered. He said, what dose are you taking? I said, I'm not. And he said, don't. first words out of his mouth, he said, don't. He said, this expletive is awful. And I kind of looked at him, and I said, you know, that I could buy this and take it out and give it to a kid in North Dakota. There's no age restrictions. There's no nothing. The other guy misunderstands what I'm saying, and he says, dude, you can't give that to kids. Don't give that to kids. And I looked at him, I said, I'm not giving it to kids. I'm not going to. We had a really nice conversation. I said, I'm not giving it to anybody. I got a different use for it. I didn't tell him I'm going to have a press conference. But then I turned to the other guy, and I said, you seem kind of knowledgeable. What? Tell me. And he said, well, I've got it. And he has a physical ailment. And he said he's on prescription medication, has been a lot of his adult life, and said that he thought, well, I'd try something. And he used what you're pointing out. He said, I thought I'd try something different, I'd try something natural, right? So he said, I tried it. He said, I got addicted, and he said it was horrible. And I looked at him, I said, how long, tell me about that process. How long did it take? He said, it wasn't even 2 weeks. I said, well, huh. You know, he could tell, like, I was really trying to soak all this up. And then he said, you know what was worse than how bad it was to be addicted to it? He said, getting off of it. And so then I asked him, okay. He said, I just knew I had to go cold turkey. So he did. He said, and then he described that he was just really sick and got through it, and he's not on it anymore. All right. Well, then I looked, I mean, there was so much of this stuff in the shelf. And the guy said, you have no idea how much of this we sell. I mean, you really, when you immerse yourself in the issue, even a little bit, you can see it's being used very, very widely, very broadly across the state in a lot of different forms. It's completely unregulated, and when you test it, you don't even know the amounts of kratom that are in there, and it's highly addictive, highly dangerous, and we have proven here in North Dakota, deadly for too many people. We've lost dozens of lives just since last year. They only started testing for this, Joel, since last September. So I personally am so pleased. The media has been so serious about taking up this message to say, let's get this information out and see what people think about this, and I'm imploring the legislature to withhold judgment until they gather and hear from experts. I am not expert in this. I have seen what we know so far. I know that I've spoken with experts. They make compelling cases about what this product is, what it is not, and what it represents as a danger to the health of North Dakotans. I implore the legislature to not do what too many are already doing, start to make judgments based on something they maybe heard anecdotally, yeah, or an article they read. Like, let's really do the job of legislating. And I know that most of them will, and I'm imploring all of them to wait till you have the opportunity to hear from medical experts, hear from the people at the North Dakota Crime Lab, hear from people who come in, addiction folks, and medical professionals.
0: But let me interrupt you there, Drew Wrigley, Attorney General of the state of North Dakota. They did hear that. They had an opportunity to hear that. This was in front of them for a vote last legislative session. It was killed by the Republican legislature, Drew. I mean, it was. I'm not being partisan here. I'm being factual. No. You know, in front of them, and they had the very people you are talking about present that case, and they killed the bill.
1: Yep, you're right. And that was brought up in one of the meetings that we had, and I said to everybody, with due respect, it did not get a full vetting and hearing. The governor of North Dakota didn't know that was going on. The attorney general of North Dakota didn't know that was going on. The majority leader of the Senate was in on this meeting, and he didn't have really eyes on and awareness. It's one of those things. The issue came in, it was still really new, and it didn't get the traction and the assessment that, you know, I mean, there's 80 days down there, and they didn't bring it to some of the folks. I'm not criticizing them. I'm saying they raised the trial balloon. It didn't get the full attention that it merits. And also, as the crime lab that I have the privilege to have one of my agencies or entities here within our agency, the crime lab folks said the use of this is skyrocketing even since last winter, and the intensity and prevalence of these products. I should tell you and your listeners also, Joel, the packages that I bought, three packs of these products, and I had them out there as props at the press conference. I wanted people to see, like, how they're named, what the packaging looks like. They were confiscated from me by the folks at the lab or at the press conference, and they said, these are going to be illegal in 2 days, and they kind of laughed. They took them. They said, Drew, we're going to test these, and we'll let you know what we find. You know what they found? Completely mislabeled. There were two or three other hallucinogenic items that were in those products that weren't named on the label in there, and the dosing, if you want to call it that. The packaging doesn't call it a dose; it calls it a serving. Incidentally, they were off because they're not regulated, and these aren't pharmacists that are making these things, and they're putting them into packages that look neat and lower people's concern. And make it seem very normal to take it. And what the science tells us, there's nothing normal about it. It's dangerous, it's addictive, and deadly.
0: So what is the goal? Is the goal to have legislation passed that has accurate labeling and an awareness for the purchaser? Or is the goal, and is the legislation that's going to be brought forth by the individuals doing the governor's work, which both you and I know, the governor's talking to legislators saying, here's the bill, somebody introduced this. Is the goal going to be make it illegal? One of those two things is going to be presented by the governor. Which one?
1: Right. Well, there'll be a couple of different options for everything that I understand. I'm still waiting to see what form the legislation is going to be in. But there's going to be some options, and that's what the legislature is going to have to decide. Do they want to draw a line, or do they want to have a complete ban? Because of where we are, I like where we are right now. We've got a statewide ban on kratom, the possession, creation of these products, transferal of them, and use. And so we've got that in place right now until there can be a legislative judgment. And that's why I'm imploring the legislature to wait until they have heard all of the evidence and information, not the anecdotes. From a legislator or somebody else who uses it because they've got a sore knee or whatever it might be. Let's listen to what the science says on this thing and make those judgments. Because my goal is what's already in place here now, public information, public awareness, and then a discussion by experts. And then the legislature, that's what they get paid to do, draw those lines where they think it should be. Should there be age restrictions? Should some of these products, 7-OH and some of the others, which, by the way, to make clear, there's only kratom. Some people are acting like there's, God made this kratom over here because it's natural, and then there's this kind over here that the devil made, and it's synthesized. It's all the same. They're all kratom. It's just a question of how intense it is, its concentration, and the scientists will make that clear to people.
0: Let's talk about the process, because both you and I understand it quite well. You've got a legislation that's going to come forward with kratom that they had the opportunity. They didn't even pick it up on the study. So we both acknowledge that. And now we're going to have a special session. As the governor pointed out, he's calling it based upon this. I'm with you. You'd have my vote if I was sitting right there. No problem. You would have had my vote during the session. But when you open up a session, the horse gets out of the barn and people get a chance to go ahead and bring other issues in front. And so you knew when I called you, I was going to ask you this question. As Attorney General, can you legally then stop any non-disclosure agreement by a political subdivision in relation to data centers? Can you back that from a legal sense?
1: I'm actually researching, as you mentioned this, we're doing some research here into whether the non-disclosure agreement, the existence of it and the content of that non-disclosure agreement, whether that can be made public itself, not the substance of what's in there, but the agreement and what it calls for. Doing that research right now, and it's going to be a question because that issue is being bandied about, and I had a couple of inquiries from
0: media. When are you going to know?
1: Media. I would, in the next few days. I mean, I think that'll be a pretty quick research into that, Joel, about that issue, because it's something, the public doesn't, we're well aware, public doesn't like things being held outside of its view, and I've worked mightily in the last 4 years on a host of issues, and you and I both know, to make sure that we've got daylight on things and that the public is aware. There's tremendous power in public awareness on a variety of issues, and a lot of reform comes from daylight being on things because the public knows what the facts are and what it wants to push for through its elected body.
0: The governor of North Dakota on this very show broke news that local political subdivisions should not sign non-disclosure agreements. I don't know if there's a difference between that and actually having a law that does stop them. But I am very curious about the decision you're going to make going into the session. I have 1 minute, Mr. Attorney General.
1: Yes, sir.
0: I'll let you make the final comments.
1: Well, again, I'm calling on legislators and the public to just withhold judgment until you know the expert testimony. I've seen legislators say things like, well, we don't want to outlaw this drug because if we do, they'll use more serious drugs. This is a serious, addictive, dangerous, deadly drug. Don't kid yourself. It's just not illegal yet permanently. So withhold judgment. Others have said, well, some people are using this for good purpose. Well, some people would say the same thing about a host of different drugs. Wait until you hear it from the experts. Some others have urged, it sounds like they went to ChatGPT and read something and heard that it's not that dangerous. Please withhold judgment. Hear from the experts, and then let's make a unified approach going forward through our elected officials. I know the legislature is going to take this seriously, and I applaud the governor in calling the special session, and we look forward to engaging in this with our elected officials. To make a good decision for the people in North Dakota.
0: And we will cover this all the way through. You know what, Mr. Attorney General, I took Advil today, and that's good enough for a lot of these people because I put a fish hook through my finger last night. So appreciate you coming on. Thanks for coming with us here on News and Views.
1: Good to be with you.
0: What did you think about what you just heard? We'll find out when we come back. But first, I want to get to Sarah Heinrich and find out what's going on in our ag markets.
2: In just a few minutes, we will have USDA releasing the August WASDE report, currently seeing December corn up 9 1/4 at 4.69, while September soybeans are up 9 1/4 at 11.60, new crop November at 11.77, up 8 3/4. Big runs in the wheat market, September spring wheat up 20 cents at 6.79, December up 19 cents at 7.04. 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
0: Abby had a chance to visit with the Attorney General right after we left. There's a legislative hearing, you're saying?
11: Yeah, he didn't have time to mention it, but he mentioned it to us. At 12:30 today, there's a legislative hearing. They're going to bring in some experts, so legislators and just constituents, people in North Dakota can see and learn about the science behind kratom. They'll have a bunch of experts and doctors in. So that's at 12:30, and you can see it right on our North Dakota legislature website, which is, I will say, from our perspective in the media, the legislative website is great.
0: Yep.
11: It's very user-friendly, whether you're looking for bills or your legislator or like a legislative hearing today at 12:30.
0: Well, the whole legislative council is run by John Bjornson, who both sides of the aisle know is very, very good at what he does. When we come back, we'll visit about what the Attorney General said about data centers, because I felt... And I still feel that they're going to use that argument that it won't stand up to constitutional law, these non-disclosure agreements. BS to that. BS. It's called making laws. That's what the legislature does. The governor signs it. It's a law. And then it's Drew's job to defend that law. We'll talk about it when we come back.
12: This is Ted Pricer, Executive Director of the Red River Basin Commission. Most of us don't spend a lot of time thinking about how important our land and water resources are. Here are some ideas to consider. What water body lies closest to you? What laws or organizations manage it? How does its water enhance your life? 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Have you ever observed uses that seem to harm its waters or banks? What could be done to remedy this? Has it ever gone dry? What could you do to reduce your water use? There are groups like the Red River Basin Commission throughout the region that work to make sure all stakeholders are heard in the management of our shared resources. 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
13: KFGO News, mostly sunny, smoke and haze aloft, 73 degrees. I'm Nate Cohn, it's 10:30. Minnesota Speaker of the House Lisa Daymuth has won the Republican primary for governor. She received 43% of the vote.
14: This is a message of common sense. Looking at where our state has been at, what has happened under too long a Democrat control, when I came into the legislature and worked really hard, and then with a tied house and being speaker, trying to bring some of that ending fraud finally is what was needed.
13: Daymuth defeated MyPillow founder Mike Lindell, who received President Donald Trump's endorsement. He received 32% of the vote.
15: I'm not going to sit by until these numbers are explained. Someone's going to have to explain to me why we were polling 7 and 9 and these numbers came in.
13: Minnesota Republican endorsed businessman and veteran Kendall Qualls got 21% of the vote. Daymuth will face Democratic nominee Senator Amy Klobuchar in November. She got 89% of the votes in her primary.
16: I will measure our success as a state by results. My goal is to keep what's right and fix what's wrong. That's why I'll launch on day one a top-to-bottom audit of state government to root out the waste and the abuse and the fraud.
13: And a motorcyclist was hurt in a crash in Grand Forks yesterday afternoon. Grand Forks police say that that crash happened in the 2400 block of Gateway Drive around 1:15. An SUV entered the road and was struck by the motorcycle. The 54-year-old Grand Forks man driving the motorcycle was brought to the hospital. His condition is not known. The 80-year-old Gilby, North Dakota man driving the SUV was cited for failure to yield. The road was closed for about 2 hours after the crash. Traffic was diverted. Fargo police are asking for help identifying a suspect in a hit-and-run that happened in June. A white SUV had left a parking lot at 25th Street and 20th Avenue South and struck a child on a bicycle. Before stopping to check on the child, they did not leave the vehicle to check on the child. The child sustained non-life-threatening injuries. They were treated at the scene. Anyone with information is encouraged to contact Fargo police. A picture of the suspect can be found on KFGO's Facebook page. And we're hearing reports from multiple Sparklight users in the Fargo-Moorhead-West Fargo area that there's an internet outage. That outage appears to be impacting business and residential connections, though Sparklight does not know when that outage will be resolved. Your forecast from the KFGO Weather Center. Partly sunny day today. Smoke and haze aloft. Scattered showers and thunderstorms. KFGO meteorologist Tom Szymanski is calling for a high temperature of 84 degrees later this afternoon. Winds becoming north at 4 to 14. Partly cloudy overnight, smoke and haze again. Scattered showers and thunderstorms continues. Low of 63 tomorrow. Partly sunny, smoke and haze. High temperature of 80 degrees. 73 right now, mostly sunny, smoke and haze. 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
0: I want to talk about the election results, in just a second with a former North Dakota State Senator as myself, and that is Tyler Axness, host of Afternoons Live with Tyler Axness. Tyler, first I want to touch upon what the Attorney General just said, because he's asking legislators to wait. Don't make their mind up on how they're going to vote on this Kratom issue until they actually hear the science. I argued with him and debated with him that the Republican majority already killed this because they didn't do their homework. It was all right in front of them last
19: night. Yeah, they already had an opportunity to take a swing at this. And what I've been... And I fall in this camp, but I'm not also a lawmaker or the governor or the attorney general. It's 3 weeks is when this got on their radar. And over the course of those 3 weeks, they said, hey, look, we have to have a special session to address this. So this shouldn't have just got on the radar in the last 3 weeks, because as you pointed out last session, there was an attempt to, in fact, ban this and address this in 2025. And nobody wanted to take it serious. Nobody listened to the experts that came in. And all of a sudden, here we are, as we've been hearing. I think we heard from the governor, 23 North Dakotans have passed away. And if I recall the way he said it, wasn't a direct result of this, but there was some of this involved with it. But the encouraging of lawmakers to wait to hear from the experts says an awful lot about what people view of the current makeup of the legislature.
0: Yeah. In 5 months, there's a session.
19: Yes.
0: 5 months, there's a session. That goes pretty fast. And so for the governor to call a special session when it comes to Kratom, when the issue is in front of them before, it tends to make you believe one of two things. Number one, something happened in his personal life or in somebody's personal life.
19: For that speculation.
0: That brought out the passion to call it. And number two, there are other issues that they are going to try to bring up and ram through. One of those two things is the motivation.
19: When the speculation came out about a special session on Kratom, I said the latter, that there's got to be something else that they want to go out and address, that they don't want this to be the focal point. I had assumed at that time that it was for the military galleries. Kind of an embarrassing situation going on there when you couldn't get the private funding to, you know, fulfill what was committed when you've already broken ground. There's a big elephant in this room, and it's not been quiet as of late. And those data center conversations, yep. I just showed you a photo out of Mandan where you had 600 people. Oliver County, I heard all that play out on News and Views last two Fridays ago when you've got, you know, 250-plus signatures saying the state's attorney out here is incompetent. The state's attorney comes on, says that ain't true. He responded to the attorney general just yesterday, I believe, with the home base here, KFGO News, reporting. Harwood, North Dakota, just north of Fargo here, there was a petition going around that I think had enough signatures to say, you know what, if we're going to continue expansion of Applied Digital here, this has to be a little bit more transparent. So you can't tell me that all this isn't sweeping up, not the least of which the fact that when we talk about last session not doing anything, they didn't do anything on data centers. And now when all these local jurisdictions are fed up with it, you have this rush to have this made-up interim committee at the last moment to at least have the appearance that they're starting to take this serious.
0: Yeah.
19: So
0: I want to just remind people that the legislature passes laws. The governor either signs or vetoes those laws. Once they're a law, that is the law. And so, you know, if the legislature comes forward and passes Tim Mathern's bill, mm-hmm. which he's got two issues there in front of people. Number one, no non-disclosure agreements for political subdivisions, no non-disclosure agreements. I support that wholeheartedly. His other one is a moratorium on building any of these until we get our ducks in a row. To me, two good bills.
19: Yeah. Well, and well, let's take a crack at the first one there. You have the governor come out and say, don't sign these. You've got Tim Mathern introducing this bill because you got a lot of people saying that, you know, these non-disclosure agreements were the point of contention. There's all this speculation that happens when you have public officials signing non-disclosure agreements that they're not disclosing something to you that they're personally benefiting from. David Hogue, whom you and I know the process, is going to have to go through the, you know, legislative management, the deferred bills committee, to see if it even gets offered up as a bill this special session. You got the Senate majority leader saying, let's not rush this, but also acknowledging non-disclosure agreements probably shouldn't be signed. This is a bipartisan slam dunk to at least get the non-disclosure agreement prohibition passed in law in less than 1 month's time. When it comes to this rush, it's something that we've been talking about on Afternoons Live. Why is this mad dash to get these things approved, to get the ground broken within the matter of 3 weeks from a press release that comes out, and you get all the zoning switched over? The rush that we've had, not just with data centers, but with pipelines, the Summit Carbon Solutions, the rush that we had at the beginning of the oil boom to say any and all come here, and then all of a sudden you find radioactive filter stocks dumped in Noonan. We can slow things down and make sure we get it right instead of rushing in and saying, oh boy, we should have done this instead this way. And I see nothing wrong with that. That doesn't mean you're opposed to it. It's just getting it done right.
0: Yeah, and go ahead, Applied Digital. If this gets passed, go ahead and sue us, because that's what our attorney general does. We have a legal staff, and the attorney general will have to defend it, as he should. Now, the elections yesterday in the primary, give me your take.
19: You know, when it came to who won, no real surprises. I was shocked at the margin of victory for Peggy Flanagan. The way of which he was able to completely run away from Angie Craig, I didn't see that coming. I thought it would be a lot closer than that. Locally, here on the News and Views Radio Network on KFGO, the home base here, you had a race for the district house 4A, which you have the mayor of Moorhead running and Eric Ianni, who I know before he went statewide was in studio. The margin of that one surprised me. Mike Lindell losing in dramatic fashion did not surprise me. I hope you're sitting down. I'm also not shocked that he's trying to claim that there is anomalies as to how big he got his butt whooped over there as he continues to lie about the election.
0: Remember that in grade school? He cheated. Yeah. He cheated.
19: Well, and what's interesting in Minnesota is Lisa Daymuth was the one. It seemed like a no-brainer that she should be the front runner for that gubernatorial race. She's got the experience. She's got the name recognition. She's not all wild out there like Mike Lindell is, or Kendall Qualls, whom I've interviewed before. Certainly a character over there. It took all the way to the primary for her to finally get over that hump in the Republican Party. That was a little surprising it took so long, but if I'm a Republican in Minnesota, giddy that she in fact won, because it does give you the best shot against Amy Klobuchar, which is, of course, I think the favorite to win no matter what race she's running for.
0: Yeah.
19: So
0: I think in North Dakota, we've proven, or at least the Republicans have proven, that conventions don't matter.
19: Yeah. They're
0: in Minnesota, we just found the same thing.
19: Yeah. I've been saying that as well. Conventions are it's a fun little fundraising opportunity for some pals mm-hmm. you haven't seen across the state over 2 years. But other than that, getting endorsements there mean nothing going forward.
0: Yeah, I want to get your take on something else, I believe, after yesterday and a number of these, is that when it comes to the Democratic Party, the person that has the best chance of winning is the person the most different than the president. That the Democrats themselves are looking for candidates who will take on the president and are completely separate from anything he says.
19: Compromise is becoming a dirty word all over again. You know, I look at someone like Angie Craig, who I think electability when it comes to the general election, she had a stance that's going to get some Republican votes. And for some reason, there's Democrats on the wings that frown upon that. You can see that on the Republican side as well. There's some people I want to say, oh, you know, socialism, communism, that's what the Democratic Party is. I think last night's results show that that's not entirely true. You can look at Wisconsin for that. I think some of what you're seeing in these primary results in other states, though, is a direct response to what they're seeing federally with a Congress that's not doing anything to hold the president accountable. They want somebody elected who will.
0: I want to speak in the little bit of time I know we have left about the Democratic Socialist Movement and how they're winning some of these races and losing some of these races in the Democratic Party. And, the word socialist, I want to point out a couple things and then get your take on it. The candidate that brought up corporate equity and nationalization, how they pursued direct government involvement in private enterprise, such as converting federal grants into public equity stakes in companies like Intel, for example. Mm-hmm. Another one, golden share and the veto power that would go with demanding managerial power and a golden share veto over major corporate decisions during the approval of the U.S. Steel merger. Okay, another one. Revenue shifting, requiring specific tech and chip manufacturers to hand over a percentage of targeted foreign revenues to the federal government in exchange for export licenses. Those things, by any definition, are socialism. And so the Democratic candidate that brought those forward, and wait a second, those things were brought forward by Donald Trump. Yeah.
19: Yep. That's this president, Republican president. You want to talk about communism? You want to talk about socialism in North Dakota? Here, just look at that Bank of North Dakota right there, benefiting everybody. You want to talk about socialism in North Dakota? The state mill and elevator. We can go on down the list. Democratic, Medicare, I mean, how far do you want to go? But yeah, you're right. Those exact things about taking literal ownership of private business and federalizing it. So,

0: beforehand telling people, I would buy steel stock if I were you.
1: Yeah, today would be a good day to buy. I think we've had some of that to play out on True Social.
0: By the way,
1: stocks are
0: communism.
1: Terrible. The definition.
0: That is communism. Tyler, always good to talk to you.
1: Yeah, thanks, Joel.
0: Appreciate you coming in. When we come back, it'll be your time to give us your take on everything you heard. 1-800-880-5346. That's our line that'll get you through, brought to us by Northwest Tire. Also, you can text us, as many have, and I'll get to those, at our Adventure RV Text Club at 35270 here in our Gunderson Jewelers studio. The Cruiser is brought to you by the North Dakota Farmers Union, the North Dakota Association of Rural Electric Cooperatives, Nielsen Brand Law, Pfeiffer's Auction Realty and Land Management, and Broadband Association of North Dakota. When we come back, your time, but first we find out the weather here on the News and Views Radio Network.
2: Temperatures will be in the 70s and 80s for highs today and tomorrow, with overnight lows tonight dropping into the 50s and 60s, maybe some upper 40s in the far northwestern part of North Dakota. So temperature is a little bit below average for many of us, but quite pleasant for many. Smoke and haze aloft will continue as the jet stream pattern continues to haul in some of that smoke from the western part of the country, those fires out there. But thankfully, most of it should be aloft rather than surface-based. There will be periodic chances for showers and thunderstorms as the day wears on today and also into tonight. A lot of it should end during the nighttime tonight as well. Another chance develops out in the western part of the Dakotas during the daytime tomorrow, but the rest of the region should be dry. Our next chance for rainfall after that moves in for Thursday night, Friday, and Friday night as a system pushes on through the northern plains. Following it will be what appears to be a dry weekend with temperatures mainly in the 70s, maybe a few lower 80s here and there. A couple of storms that do develop today and also into tonight may achieve muscular status, especially across South Dakota and southern Minnesota, perhaps as far north as the Dakotas border. Tom's thought of the day today, Washburn, North Dakota, predicted high 81. I'm meteorologist Tom Szymanski from the News and Views Regional Weather Cave.
0: Thank you, Tom. Phone calls come first, and we'll prove that right after this on News and Views.
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6: 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Let's get to Darren. Darren, you're on News and Views. Go ahead.
7: Hey, I guess the question that I'd like to ask, in you know, I enjoy listening to you jump all over the AI centers, but I like to refer them to as cloud centers, because everything in our world today is on the cloud. I mean, how much does Joel's family spend a month on photo backup, on how many gigabytes for your Google account? That's where that's all being stored. You know, vice versa, you know, we used to get kind of slapped around with the what's your carbon footprint. I would like for us to maybe have some way of to know how many gigabytes, terabytes everybody's responsible for. Now, let's take KFGO, because that's where you're at, where we're talking. What does your guys' website take? How many gigabytes do you guys take up of all of your recordings, all of your history? That's where that data is being stored. It's not being stored at KFGO Center downtown. It's being stored at one of these sites somewhere. Now, you have a PC-sized, and then you have a mobile size. So now if you're 100 terabytes, you're now technically 200 terabytes because you have it in two different sizes. So this is where all of this cloud-based information is being stored. So when we say data centers or AI centers, I like to use the word cloud because everybody's using cloud storage for photos, for contacts, for backup.
6: Darren,
7: all of our businesses.
6: Darren, I'm not going to try to pretend I know what KFGO uses or what the Heitkamp family uses. I think you make a very good argument. What I want to know is what role crypto plays in all that, because I think when it comes to the data centers, that was the big drive. That, and if you, by their own admission, what they're storing is crypto. And so I'm curious, as someone who sounds very intelligent when it comes to this issue. You know, it's one thing to bring up photos and websites and those type of things. It's another to recognize an industry that is making money with, in my opinion, next to nothing of value. But your thoughts?
7: You know, I guess I don't know how much of it. Are they mining with it at the same time? I'd be willing to bet yes. No different than when I have to accept the cookies to go to the KFGO site. You're mining my data at that point, too. So, yes and no. I mean, if it's a business model and they're using it, you don't need 500 of these locations around the country to do it. I mean, people do it in their basement every day. So, is it just for that, or is it a little bit of both? I know they just built a huge data center just outside of Lincoln, Nebraska. Huge. I mean, it would make an elementary school look small.
6: So,
7: and it is simply for the stupid game of Roadblock.
6: Let me That's ask it. You one more, and I know I'm taking a long time here, but I've got 1 minute, Darren. If, in fact, what you're saying is true, okay, then let me ask you this. If it's needed, if there's an understanding of it, why in the world would it struggle and need non-disclosure agreements? And why couldn't it see the light of day?
7: I would be willing to bet, just like every other level of government, there's some people being paid off, and this is the best way to cover it up. That's just my 99 cent.
6: If word thought. Gets out about something happening ahead of time, you know, which I think that people can be quiet in terms of going to the city commission, those type of things. But if word gets out, so what? I mean, you're putting billions of dollars worth of infrastructure next to people's homes that make noise and increase traffic and everything else. So what?
7: I'm for where they're dropping them at all.
6: Yeah.
7: Not at all.
6: I've got you, Darren. I'm cutting you short. I wasn't lying when I said I had a minute left. Folks, good riding with you. We'll see you tomorrow. I've seen all I want to see now, baby. Bring your loving straight to me now, baby. Wrap it up.
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14: ABC News, I'm Sherry Preston. Luigi Mangione is facing both state and federal murder charges in the death of United Healthcare CEO Brian Thompson. Now there's word that the feds are discussing a plea agreement. ABC's Matt Rivers was in the courtroom yesterday for Mangione's appearance.
15: ABC News is now reporting that both sides, the defense and the prosecution, is going to discuss a potential plea deal in the federal case on Friday. We know that both sides have discussed a potential plea deal going back a few months ago. It was actually in June. We're not sure how close they got in the federal case to getting to an actual plea agreement, but we know this has been discussed before.
14: The Los Angeles Lakers are being sold to former Disney CEO Bob Iger and businessman Josh Kushner for a record $12 billion. The two saying in a statement as lifelong NBA fans, we are deeply honored for the opportunity. The World Health Organization just now saying that the current Ebola outbreak is on track to be the deadliest one in history. This is ABC News. It's almost time for students to return to school, if they haven't already. In addition to buying clothes, backpacks, and notebooks, ABC's Jim Ryan says you might want to keep an eye on the emotional well-being of your children as well.
16: Mental health specialists say it's important for parents to read their kids' emotions, but not necessarily to give in to them.
17: It's so tempting as a parent to say, oh, okay, we'll take a mental health day today and be able to go tomorrow.
16: Pediatrician Dr. Molly O'Shea says that seems like a reasonable way to deal with a return to school.
17: When actually that reinforces the anxiety and makes it even harder to go the next day.
16: Crucial to a successful start to the academic year, cycling your kids' bedtime back from a summer break schedule to the earlier wake-up time. Jim Ryan, ABC News.
14: According to Bloomberg, U.S. employers are bracing for the biggest price hike on employee health plans in 15 years. And as the price is just too much for many, a growing number of people are opting out of group insurance altogether. Obamacare premiums up about 20% as well. This is ABC News.
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21: 75 degrees in Fargo, Moorhead. It's 11:03. I'm Austin Erickson. On News and Views, North Dakota Attorney General Drew Wrigley shared his message ahead of next month's special session on Kratom.
22: I implore the legislature to not do what too many are already doing, start to make judgments based on something they maybe heard anecdotally or an article they read. Wait till you have the opportunity to hear from medical experts, hear from the people at the North Dakota Crime Lab, addiction folks.
21: State officials say 23 deaths in North Dakota since 2019 have been attributed to kratom. The state crime lab tested kratom Wrigley bought in Bismarck, and the drug's packaging was mislabeled. Wrigley says the clerk he bought kratom from told him to not take it since it's highly addictive. On Afternoons Live, Institute for Justice attorney Michael Seufer said there are still concerns for people not breaking the law but whose vehicles are being scanned by flock cameras.
23: When very few of those data points are actually relevant to an investigation, even small error rates on the part of the cameras, on the part of the police, can result in a lot of people being wrongly investigated, being wrongly detained, even held at gunpoint.
21: Fargo police say the cameras are integral in investigations, but are only used to scan license plates and get vehicles make, model, and unique characteristics like bumper stickers. Work is being done at the Garden of Healing in Fargo to increase it from 3,000 to 30,000 square feet. It's at 51st Street and 32nd Avenue South in Fargo. A bricklaying ceremony will be held tomorrow night at 7. The bricks are bought by families who lost a loved one. Co-founder Arlen Fisher talked with the KFGO morning crew about a wind phone at the garden.
0: The wind phone is a phone that's physically connected to nothing, but emotionally connected to everything. You want to reach out to call maybe someone you lost or someone that you lost connection with.
21: Arlen and his wife Sarah started the garden feeling after their son Cameron died in a crash in 2018. And the National Auto Body Council, Farmers Union Insurance, and Abra Moorhead partnered to give a fully refurbished 2022 Honda Pilot to veteran Stanley Mitchell. He served as a U.S. Army Cavalry Scout from 1988 to 1991. Mitchell's wife died several years ago, leaving him as the primary caregiver for their disabled daughter. He says he's never looked at caring for his family as a burden, but knowing people in his community have his back is special. Mitchell says the vehicle will help him and his daughter maintain access to health care. Now it's time to get your forecast from Chief Meteorologist Tom Szymanski in the KFGO Weather Center.
1: 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For the rest of the day, partly sunny, smoke and haze aloft, and scattered showers and thunderstorms here and there, mainly in the afternoon, but they could pop up anywhere at any time. A lot of places, having said that, will get missed. Just depends on where you are or where you are not. High 84. Wind will become north at 4 to 14. Overnight tonight, partly cloudy, smoke and haze aloft, scattered showers and thunderstorms, down to 63. North wind under 11. And tomorrow, partly sunny, smoke and haze aloft, about 80 for the high. Northeast wind at 7 to 17. Then for Friday, mostly cloudy and breezy, a chance for showers mainly in the afternoon. Low 57, high 77. And Friday night, a chance for more showers here and there. Look for low 61. On Saturday, mostly cloudy and breezy, about 75. Slight chance there could be a leftover shower or two here and there in the morning, mainly on the Minnesota side. And on Sunday, partly sunny, high near 75. I'm KFGO Chief Meteorologist Tom Szymanski.
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0: This is It Takes Two. Amy Eiler, J.J. Gordon is away. Jack Sunday is sitting in his spot again today. Welcome back.
1: Yeah, well, thank you for letting me come back.
0: And it's peak of the week, so we have Down to the Lakes. We go down to the lakes every Wednesday at the beginning of our show. We get you ready for the weekend. We start the weekend early in the summer here on It Takes Two because we know you're planning where to go this weekend, and you know it's road trip season.
1: Well,
0: the weather's beautiful. There's no ice on the road, so you got to get them in now.
1: Well, and Cormorant Days is a great deal. I've attended many of those.
0: Cormorant Days is a highlight for sure. With us now is Tammy Odegaard. Tammy, welcome to KFTO Radio.
2: Good morning.
0: Okay, tell us all about what to expect for Saturday's Cormorant Days. It's all day Saturday. You're starting out bright and early at 7 a.m., going all the way till 4 p.m. at the Cormorant Village. Tell us what we have to look forward to.
2: Oh, we're going to have a jam-packed day. We're going to kick it off with our Lions Club pancake breakfast, get a 5K, and then we also, this year, we have a Voices United. It's a group of volunteer local people singing in a choir. And it's all patriotic songs celebrating our nation's 250th anniversary. So that's kicking it off. We've got the car show, of course, which is a favorite of everybody's. And we have the craft show. We have over 80 vendors coming this year. And we've got the MAW wrestling coming. We've got a Vikingo bingo game going on. And we're going to have the opener or the preseason game playing during the same time. And there's just so much stuff. There's all kinds of water world for the kids. There's tractor pedal pool, minnow races. The list just goes on and on.
0: Okay, Island Time Band is going to be there. Jack Sunday, that's a highlight for you.
1: Yep.
0: For me, if I'm looking for something to do for the kids, I have something to do from 7 a.m. to 4 p.m. and I don't even have to pack a snack or lunch because I can get it all at Cormorant Days, right?
2: Right. We have lots of new food vendors coming this year. So throughout, you know, the whole village, there'll be food and games and things to do, music everywhere. Just a fun, relaxing day down at the lakes in the village.
0: Bike giveaways, juggler and comedian Tui Wilson will be there, which is so fun. I mean, you guys just have all of these fun little things for everyone to take part in. If someone wants a comprehensive list of the times that all this stuff is going on, what's the best way to find it, Tammy?
2: You can find us on Facebook at Cormorant Days. The whole complete schedule's on there, or you can go to CormorantTownship.com, and it's listed on their website also.
0: I mean, the pancake breakfast can start things off. When does the 5K fun run and walk start?
2: It starts at 7 is registration, and it kicks off at 8 o'clock. So it's kind of an early morning run, which is nice because then you're done with the run and a great way to start the day, and then you can come to all the other events.
0: That is amazing. So much fun. There's really something for everyone at Cormorant Village, and if you haven't been down there, this is a gem of lakes country in the summer. So get on over there, shopping, entertainment, food, fun, music. Okay, what's the one thing you're absolutely not going to miss, Tammy?
2: Well, I just want to make sure everybody does know that we have a free shuttle bus running this year too. So sometimes parking is a little tough sometimes, but we are going to have extra parking at the Cormorant Lutheran Church. You can get on the bus and it's going to run constantly all day long to take you right to drop you off right wherever you want to go in the village. So that is free, and that's something we want people to take advantage of for sure. And then we do have our captain's election this year too. So we have 6 candidates running. We want everybody to come to the Cormorant Community Center and make sure they place a vote for their favorite candidate. We got 6 candidates running. They all have 4 legs. We got 5 dogs and 1 cow this year.
0: Nice. Okay, so let's go back to the shuttles for just a minute. Where are the shuttles going to be going from? Like, where is the parking where shuttles are available?
2: Well, it's going to pick up at Lake Sika, and it's going to pick up at the Cormorant Lutheran Church at the Roadhouse.
0: Oh, okay.
2: So, yeah, and if you want to park in those locations and just get on the bus, it'll be constantly running. And then it stops will be also at the Community Center, Cormorant Store, Cormorant Pub and Boathouse, and Parallel 46.
0: Nice. So that's such a good option for people to park and just get a ride to where they're going. That's much easier than getting into Cormorant and Village and trying to find a spot. I love that idea.
2: Yeah. I mean, we all know the Village is not a big metropolis, though.
0: Right.
2: so it can't help. So the shuttle bus will be a great asset.
0: Okay. I love that. Find a shuttle bus. Even as far as, where did you say, even the Roadhouse is going to have shuttles?
2: Yep, the shuttle bus will stop there. So if you want to park at the Roadhouse and get on the bus,
0: very nice.
2: You're more than welcome. Yep.
0: There you go. I love it. I love that idea. Okay, Saturday, August 15th, 7 a.m. to 4 p.m. It is Cormorant Days at Cormorant Village. The whole list of events can be found on their Facebook page, but so much fun. A little bit of something for everybody. Entertainment, food, fun, music, shopping. So much fun. Get on over to Cormorant Village this weekend, Saturday, 7 a.m. to 4 p.m. And Tammy Odegaard, thank you so much for joining us here on KFGO again. Appreciate it.
2: Thank you for all you do. We appreciate you. And welcome, everybody. Please come on down to the lakes.
0: We'll see you down at Cormorant Days. We'll see you at Cormorant Days on Saturday.
2: All right. Sounds great.
0: That's a deal. That's Tammy Odegaard with Cormorant Days here on KFGO. We go down to the lakes at the beginning of each Wednesday show during the summer to tell you what's going on for the weekend. We know that you want to get it planned out early in the week. And some of you, like we discussed last week, some of you are starting the weekend on Wednesday. And that's fine with us. You can do that. 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
0: This is It Takes Two. Amy Eiler, JJ Gordon is away. We've got a Seat Yourself coming up in the noon hour. Dr. Joe Deutsch is going to be joining us.
1: Oh.
0: He's a member of the Fargo Park Board.
1: Will he take a look at this rash?
0: No, you know, he did tell me that not enough people are asking him for medical advice. And so if you would, that'd be great. But he is a professor at North Dakota State University. He was reelected to his sixth term for the Fargo Park Board, which is pretty dang cool. And he has three sons, I think. A lot of testosterone in that house. So we're just going to talk about his life and loves. And he's got a wrestling event coming up this weekend, as I understand it. So we'll talk to him about that as well. But that's ahead here. That's coming up in the noon hour. When we come back after KFGO News at the bottom of the hour, we're going to chat with someone from West Fargo Eats. This is an organization who is trying to help the hunger needs of our community, specifically in West Fargo. Like Jordan from Furniture Mission said, we're standing in the gap. I look at them as one of those organizations that's standing in the gap where maybe others are not meeting needs. And they have a drive-through event for people tomorrow. So we're going to tell you about that. And then just more broadly about who they are and what an impact they're making on the community over in West Fargo. They've grown a lot. And I think you're going to be shocked to hear how many people they have been able to distribute food to over the last year or so. So this was something I think that was started during COVID, and it just got legs of its own, and it just keeps getting bigger and bigger.
1: Have you noticed that we frequently hear what you just said
0: during COVID?
1: I remember wondering how long it would be back in 2020, before the term COVID wasn't in the CBS News or on KFGO News like it was for month after month after month. And I don't remember how long it was, but we realized it. But it still comes into play.
0: Yeah.
1: You know, a lot of restaurants change their hours. A lot of convenience stores quit staying open late. And in some communities, restaurants facilitated eating outdoors. They, you know.
0: And then kept their outdoor seating.
1: Yes.
0: Yes.
1: You know, and so.
0: Some of the things are good.
1: This,
0: yeah.
1: But what you just mentioned again, that this began back in, you know, COVID, mm-hmm. it's still very much front of mind for a good number of people. And by the time your children are older, mm-hmm. Amy, COVID will not even be part of the vernacular. You know, it's like, think about it, 9/11
0: yeah.
1: occurred in a long time ago, so to speak, and there's a whole generation of mm-hmm. college-age students who it's just history book stuff.
0: Right.
1: And someday, yeah, I mean, COVID will be too.
0: It was 6 years ago. But you're right. There are a lot of things. The one thing that changed during COVID and that has stayed changed, and I want it to go back to the way that it was, is grocery store hours. I sometimes still forget that grocery stores are not open just 24 hours a day,
1: yeah.
0: because I took it for granted. And there was one night not that many months ago where I had a sick kid. And all the ibuprofen or Tylenol that we had in the house, whatever I was looking for, was expired. And so I was like, I need to go get new stuff. So I just ran to the grocery store. You know, it was late at night. And I just ran to the grocery store because I was like, I'll just go to the grocery store and grab it. And I get there. They're closed. I'm like, I forgot.
1: Yeah.
0: Oh, yeah, I think that happened during COVID. That happened 6 years ago, and I'm still not retrained to know that grocery stores are closed.
1: Well, you know, when we interviewed the guy from Quick Trip
0: Yeah.
1: You know, when I was in that day.
0: Yeah.
1: And one of the things I ask is, are you going to be open 24 hours? And he said, yes. And Yahoo.
0: I know. Yahoo.
1: I love it.
0: Because, yes.
1: Can you build it less than a mile from my house? You bet, Jack. You know. But anyway.
0: Yeah. So that's one of the things that still breaks my brain. There are things that change that I still, I'm like, oh, yeah, okay, no, that's not, I'm going to have to go to a convenience store. I'm going to have to go to a gas station, which thankfully they carry children's Tylenol and Motrin now.
1: I wonder if any other convenience stores that used to be open 24 hours that quit doing so have started doing it again because of the influence of that news store. I gave them a plug again.
0: Yeah, I'm not sure. Yeah. That's a good question. I have to take a look at Wall Street here. Sarah Heinrich has a report for us, and I'm going to be playing that in just a moment. The S&P is up 19, the Dow is up 36, and the NASDAQ is up 141. It's all green here on Wall Street. Sarah Heinrich has a report from Emden Grain here on KFGO.
9: And we have Dylan Nelson, who is joining us with Emden Grain. And we are certainly in a dry area of the valley when we talk about what these fields are looking like, especially for those soybean fields. You can tell that they're really starting to dry down. Visit with me about just the moisture conditions that you're seeing out here.
10: Yeah, we're on the dry side. There was some areas that caught a good rain about 10 days ago that moved through the valley. Maybe a quarter to a third of our area caught that, and everybody else really didn't get a drop out of that. So we're sitting right in town here. We've had maybe 4 tenths of rain in the last 40, 45 days. And with all the heat we've had, it's stuff is hanging on and it's rooted down and living off the soil moisture. But it's every day is starting to show more and more stress for sure.
9: Have you seen a lot of disease issue, weed battles? I mean, what have been kind of maybe some of those problems here that you guys have been facing this growing season?
10: Not a lot of disease just because of the dry weather. Corns, I've seen some rootworm showing up in some pockets in Cass County where there's been a lot of corn the past few years and some corn on corn. So that's definitely an issue that we're dealing with in this part of the state. Beans, just your typical, you know, weeds for the most part, especially in those drier areas where the beans, you know, took them longer to canopy and they just, there's not a great crop coming. Weed control, obviously, the weeds still seem to grow even when the crop doesn't. But other than that, not a lot. You know, we've had white mold issues in the past few years, but this year being on the drier side, that hasn't been an issue in the beans. So disease pressure has been good. Insect pressure hasn't been much of anything. I've heard of some spider mites around. Haven't seen any aphids. I'm sure some grasshoppers moving into some places now with the weather we have. But other than that, yeah, not a lot of issues.
9: All right, Dylan, thanks so much for joining us. Once again, we're out at Emden Grain. I'm Farm and Ranch Director Sarah Heinrich.
0: It Takes Two, Amy Eiler, J.J. Gordon is away. Jack Sunday is sitting in his spot. Can I take a point of personal privilege? I'm not sure if that's what I would call it, but talk about something personal right now. We do a pet patrol on KFGO, and our cat has been gone.
1: Yeah.
0: So
1: a week.
0: Not a week. It's just this week. Got out on Monday evening. This Monday, so has been gone a little over 24 hours now, and my kids keep asking, did you tell them about it on KFGO? You have to tell them about it on KFGO, which we do here. We do a pet patrol 24 hours a day, 7 days a week here on KFGO. You can always call our studio line and tell us about your last pet, and we'll get it out there. And so I told the kids yesterday that I would do it, but then I just couldn't because I thought I would be too sad.
1: What name does your cat ignore?
0: My cat, he usually actually comes to his name, but he may ignore it now because he's been gone a long time and he survived a storm somewhere. His name is Camo, C-A-M-O. Oh. He's an orange and white cat, white legs, orange, mostly orange stripy body, the little white nose. That's the name he mostly ignores. He was lost in I call it the Dead Presidents area. It's actually called the Point West Edition, but it's all dead president names. So we're in the dead president area of South Fargo between 42nd and 45th, south of 32nd Avenue. And so if you see a little camo kitty out there, of course, he's not wearing a collar because he's not supposed to be in the outdoors. He's an indoor cat.
1: How did camo get out?
0: We have an elderly dog who needs to be carried up and down stairs. And while my husband was carrying the dog in and out of the house, the door was wide open and Camo got out. And he did not realize it at the time. But fast forward, we were like, hey, where's the cat? And when we checked the cameras, he had gotten out while the door was open, trying to carry the dog up and down the steps. So, yeah. So if you see our kitty, will you call the KFGO studio at 237-5948? It's a rough one around our house without the cat and then, you know, the dog and the dogs. So let us know if you see an orange-striped cat with white legs, white nose. He's friendly, usually. I don't know what he's going to be like now. It's probably a little bit scared wherever he's hunkered down.
1: Well, you know, what cats do is if something freaks them out, a dog barking or gets out on the street in a car, they just head out.
0: Right.
1: They just run, and then they find themselves in a tree or a bush somewhere and stick around. And they don't have the homing instinct.
0: I know. You know, someone told me to spread litter on our lawn. Like, just do a little bit of litter, like, around the lawn. Not just that. Like, of course, we have the litter box outside. But, and we can definitely try it. And my understanding is cats don't usually go far. So, hopefully, he's...
1: Oh, I disagree. Cats
0: can go. I know.
1: A long way.
0: We've done a lot of searching, a lot of calling, a lot of...
1: Well.
0: But... So if you see our kitty, let us know. He is chipped.
1: Camel
0: so
1: might have a girlfriend.
0: Might. He might. He, for sure. By now.
1: Yeah.
0: He has a new family, maybe. I don't know. But he is chipped, so if someone finds him and is able to turn him in.
1: Could have moved over to Minnesota where they have more liberal laws.
0: Let's get to KFGO News next.
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11: KFGO News. It's mostly sunny, 75 degrees, smoke and haze, Fargo-Moorhead at 11:32. I'm Nate Cohen. Democratic nominee for Minnesota Governor Amy Klobuchar is sharing her plans if she's elected governor. She told Joel Heitkamp on KFGO's News & Views that she thinks Minnesota needs a government that matches the drive and ambition of its residents. Klobuchar says that she wants to invest in long-term job opportunities for young people.
12: You know, doubling our apprenticeships and looking at some of these AI-proof jobs like healthcare, where we need people in both North Dakota and Minnesota, training more kids, getting in those pipes. Maybe they're in a career where they need to have a change. We need to make that easy for them.
11: Klobuchar also commented on data centers.
12: Cause people's rates to go up that have hurt the environment, and that just can't keep happening. So my answers to this is, number one, local control, allowing the locals to make a decision. One data center isn't the same as another one. Secondly, Minnesota did put in place a more progressive law that is much more focused on electric rates and on the environment and things like that. I think that's going to be helpful, but we need to build on that. The fact that some of this is in the dark from people and they sign these non-disclosure agreements, things like that, I don't think that should be happening.
11: She'll face Republican candidate Lisa Damuth in the November general election. Damuth defeated MyPillow founder Mike Lindell last night, who received an endorsement from President Donald Trump. It's 11:34, 75 degrees. 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
11: Mostly sunny, smoke and haze. 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On KFGO's Afternoons Live, Institute for Justice attorney Michael Seufer, who's suing the city of San Jose, California, said that data from flock cameras are being searched 15,000 times a day. Cameras scan license plates and log a vehicle's make, model, and other identifiers, like bumper stickers.
15: With that volume of searches, there's just no way to make sure that they're all legitimate. And we never know how in the future the government might use or abuse these types of databases that are collecting information indiscriminately about law-abiding people.
11: Fargo police say that the cameras have helped departments find stolen vehicles and vehicles used in crimes. One person was killed in a house explosion near Parker's Prairie yesterday morning. The Otter Tail County Sheriff's Office says that the explosion was reported around 9:30. The house was fully engulfed in flames when fire crews arrived. One person was found dead inside the home. State Fire Marshal has been contacted and will investigate. And a firefighter assigned to the wildfire response in northeastern Minnesota died yesterday morning after suffering a medical emergency near Ely, Minnesota. That's where they were taken to a hospital where they died. The firefighter was from Alaska. They'd been assigned to the July lightning incident burning in the Superior National Forest, including in and around the Boundary Waters. Officials say firefighting operations did not directly cause the medical emergency. The firefighter's name has not been released. 75 degrees, mostly sunny, smoke and haze aloft in Fargo-Moorhead. It's 11:36. Let's head into the KFGO Weather Center with meteorologist Tom Szymanski.
16: 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For the rest of the day, partly sunny, smoke and haze aloft, and scattered showers and thunderstorms here and there, mainly in the afternoon, but it could pop up anywhere at any time. A lot of places, having said that, will get missed. Just depends on where you are or where you are not. High 84. Wind will become north at 4 to 14. Overnight tonight, partly cloudy, smoke and haze aloft, scattered showers and thunderstorms, down to 63. North wind under 11. And tomorrow, partly sunny, smoke and haze aloft, about 80 for the high. Northeast wind at 7 to 17. Then for Friday, mostly cloudy and breezy, a chance for showers mainly in the afternoon. Low 57, high 77. And Friday night, a chance for more showers here and there. Look for a low of 61. On Saturday, mostly cloudy and breezy, about 75. Slight chance there could be a leftover shower or two here and there in the morning, mainly on the Minnesota side. And on Sunday, partly sunny, high near 75. I'm KFGO Chief Meteorologist Tom Szymanski.
1: I could be the twist, the one to make it. I just got some good news. I didn't get it. I looked it up. For those who are wondering, and there's probably very few, but Ginny and Georgia is coming back to stream on the interweb. Or I think it was either Prime or Netflix. So it is coming back. They haven't set a firm date, and I'm
0: glad.
1: What
0: is coming back? Is that a show?
1: Yeah, oh yeah, Ginny and Gina. Ginny and Georgia.
0: Oh,
1: rather.
0: Okay.
1: And I talked about this when I was filling in for JJ a few months ago. No, that's okay. Somebody texted in that day that, because it's really not a show that is made for my demographic, you know. And
0: what demo do you think it's made for?
1: Probably your age and younger. It's about a teen girl and her wild mom, and then somebody texted in that day when I was talking about it, because I'd watched all three seasons, and I'll have to start it over so that I can, you know, get caught up to where we were now and I have time. But somebody texted in and said, Jack Sunday enjoying Ginny and Georgia was not on my bingo card. Yeah, and I'm kind of embarrassed.
0: I just Googled it. It's Netflix, right?
1: Oh, it could be.
0: Yeah, it's Netflix.
1: Yeah.
0: Yep.
1: And it's really a pretty good show.
0: Okay.
1: Because
0: there's a little early stream it recommendation from Jack Sunday.
1: Yeah. And
0: because there's a new season coming. So get caught up now.
1: Yeah, okay. And again,
0: someone in our text club said, woohoo, great show.
1: Well, it. Ask that person what their demographic is.
0: What's your demo?
1: Yeah. I bet she's a young woman. I bet it's a young woman.
0: Okay. What's your demo? Let us know at 35270. Okay. While we're here, I've got to tell you about North Dakota Magazine. This is a gem of North Dakota. It is published by two friends out of Bismarck, North Dakota, one of which I went to high school with. Didn't even realize it was her till we ran into each other at a Pride of Dakota event, which is so on brand for, you know, from North Dakota, run into each other at a Pride of Dakota event. But North Dakota Magazine is really just all about the cool stuff that's happening in North Dakota. This is a great magazine for someone who lives here and just wants to have something on the coffee table, wants to have something in the waiting room, wants to read about all of the hidden gems, fun facts of North Dakota, get some great North Dakota recipes, or for that person that's moved away and misses North Dakota. This is a great little feature to buy them because it's going to give them 6 issues of wonderful stories from North Dakota, like the Theodore Roosevelt Presidential Library in this month's issue, North Dakota's 250th. They're talking about the great road trips across North Dakota, the Williston Water Park, a recipe, and of course, a feature this month about Sweet Dreams Confections right here as a Fargo tradition. And of course, they've officially launched their brand new bi-monthly newsletter, which you can find all about and sign up for easily at NorthDakotaMagazine.com. And while you're there, grab that 2027 North Dakota Scenic calendar now available. We'll talk to West Fargo Eats when we come back here on It Takes Two.
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0: This is It Takes Two. Amy Eiler, JJ Gordon here on KFGO, and Chelsea Borman is with us, the director of West Fargo Eats. 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
21: Thank you, Amy, for having me.
0: So excited to have you here. Okay, first of all, give us the pitch on who West Fargo Eats is. Who are you?
21: So West Fargo Eats is the first of its kind food share alliance between Gate City Bank, Lutheran Church of the Cross, YWCA, and Great Plains Food Bank. And in 2020, we had an outside pop-up, kind of getting a feel for what the need was for, and we served so many people, we realized this might be a definite need in our area. In the West Fargo area, we are the only pantry in that location. And so it's not who we serve, it's just where we're at. So don't let the name fool you there. And in October of 21, we we're brick and mortar permanent pantry attached to Lutheran Church of the Cross.
0: Amazing. Yeah. Good for you. When I started reading about you, I thought to myself, Jordan from Furniture Mission has been on the air with us before. And I remember him saying, I was just like, oh my gosh, there's so many people doing the same things. And he's like, there are so many people standing in the gaps. And that's what Furniture Mission is. And when I read about West Fargo Eats, I was like, oh, we know about the food pantry, right? We know about these programs to end hunger. But West Fargo Eats is just one of those ending hunger programs that is standing in the gap where the other programs might not meet.
21: Exactly. Yep. Yes, very much so. So a lot of the other pantries in the area were all kind of under that Great Plains Food Bank umbrella,
0: right,
21: and were all their agencies.
0: Yeah.
21: And just location wise, it's nice to have

0: In May through October, on top of our other opportunities, our shopping opportunities and distributions, we do an outside pop-up once a month. And tomorrow from 4 to 5:30, right in the parking lot there of the church, people can come on in. There's no reservation needed. We have parking lot lots of attendants. Good grief, tongue-tied, parking lot attendants that will kind of direct you on where to park, and we load the groceries into your vehicle. All we ask is that no more than two families per car, just trying to stretch the supply that we have, but grab a friend, grab a neighbor, a family member, come on down and visit us from 4 to 5:30 tomorrow at the parking lot of the church.
1: It looks like your in-person shopping events are very popular.
0: They're super popular.
1: They're full on your website.
0: Yes, yes.
1: Tell us about the pop-up tomorrow for anyone who is in need of food assistance from 4 to 5:30. It's going to be at West Fargo Eats at Lutheran Church of the Cross?
0: Correct. Yep. Okay. Right in the parking lot there. If you enter the north side, kind of right north of the behind the caribou there that you mentioned, we'll have attendants out there to direct traffic.
1: Fast and Furious, like 4 to 5:30. Now, on August 20th, you have an in-person shopping that's full.
0: Yes.
1: So tell us about those. Those must fill up fast.
0: They do. So our other opportunities we do, our in-person shopping is, it's reservation-based. You have to self-reserve a spot, and they typically become active the week before the first day, and they do fill up fast, and those are so fun. The neighbors really appreciate them. They fill up fast, and it's somebody signs up, they come into the pantry, check in, and they get a 15-minute shopping trip around our pantry. Now, our pantry is a remodeled garage, so space, we're kind of small, so we kind of have to really stagger it every 15 minutes to make sure it's the two shoppers and the three volunteers that are in there. And a volunteer takes them around shopping, and they get to choose their own items. And it's really really a favorite of the neighbors to come in and choose those items themselves.
1: For sure. Are you getting lots of fresh produce right now?
0: Right now we are. So yeah. Tomorrow will be probably a heavy produce day. Great yep. Plains will, and I haven't seen the list yet, but chances are there's going to be potatoes and apples and onions. And they have been giving non-perishable boxes as well. So we'll have those items. And then, yeah, so we'll probably get those kind of produce items and stuff from them.
1: Beautiful. So, yes. If people want to give to your organization, to West Fargo Eats, if they have food or produce, or do you take donations?
0: We do. If they want to give us a call, call the pantry, 701-532-0394. Leave a voicemail and I'll call back. Kind of depending on where we are in our scheduling or the week, if it's going to last. But we did have somebody bring us some really nice cucumbers and tomatoes yesterday. And those will hold on because we do senior packing every Tuesday as well, where we work on a rotating basis with some senior housing. And they put a request in with some menus. We fill those menus and then give some fresh items that we have on hand. And then their management actually comes and picks up their orders and delivers to the buildings on a rotating basis. And that's every Tuesday.
1: You are impacting a lot of families at West Fargo
0: Eats.
1: We're
0: trying.
1: How many? Do you have a count going of individuals served?
0: So last year, it was just shy of 13,000 people. Individuals.
1: Wow, yep. Chelsea, yeah. That's enormous. That's a big number.
0: It was. And considering it is. It's huge. I think Great Plains.
1: Considering you're like, we're in a garage.
0: It's a smaller area.
1: You know, we have just specific dates and we're doing the best we can. Yep. And it sounds like you've got a small but mighty force behind you.
0: I very much so. We have the best volunteers and steering committee that without them, it just wouldn't have stayed afloat. And we're focusing on our opportunities, but also community outreach. We're reaching out we do a school tote share program with the West Fargo schools. I say that we do like it started like in March of last year, like the end of the season, but we'll pick that up again. And non-perishable boxes, we created some and gave them to the West Fargo Police Department in case they come across somebody. So trying to increase our footprint because we can't increase our physical footprint, getting our feelers out there for people and getting there as much as we can. And then sharing with other agencies. If we get a blessing of a lot of produce and we just cannot share it in time, we know who to reach out to, who has agencies outside of West Fargo Eats that can share that with the people in their community.
1: Do you need volunteers?
0: We always can use volunteers. So I would give the website address, but it's just easier to Google West Fargo Eats. We are a part of the Lutheran Church of the Cross website, and you can click on our link. At the bottom is volunteer opportunities. If you see an opportunity and it looks like it's full, but you're like, hey, I'd really be curious about that, please just come on in and we can find things.

0: things and help. We need lots of muscle, lots of, you know, kind of young people, kind of, I hate to do that stereotype, but there are lots of lifting, lots of packing some days, and to have that extra height and muscle is fantastic. And in-person shopping is one that is near and dear to our heart, but it is a lot of one-on-one. So if we find those perfect matches that they really, really like it, come try shadow an in-person shopping event and just kind of stay for 20 minutes or a half hour or the whole time and kind of see how you feel for it. And if it's not your thing, we can certainly find something that would fit better.
1: I'm so glad I met you guys. What a cool organization you've started. I can't believe that I've never come across you before, but I'm so glad we made our acquaintance and we can talk about West Fargo Eats now.
0: Yes, I am super excited.
1: Yeah, this is amazing. And again, if you want to just Google West Fargo Eats to see how you can be involved, or if you know a family in need, if you are in need, that pop-up drive-through pantry is tomorrow from 4 to 5:30. All are welcome. It's over at Lutheran Church of the Cross in West Fargo, right by the old Gordmans. It'll be in the parking lot. And it'll be fast because it's only an hour and a half. So you're just moving those vehicles through.
0: And there's no need to bring identification or anything like that. We just have a small intake sheet because we do have to report how many seniors, children, and adults come through.
1: Sure.
0: So it's a very small information sheet just so we can collect that information. And then if you have access to Facebook, I highly recommend you follow us on Facebook because that's where the, you know, if we have a special event, like, hey, we're going to do this today, that's where all those updates are going to show up, is on our Facebook page, too.
1: Well, and I mean, this is the time of year for special pop-up food events because there's so much produce coming from our wonderful gardens now.
0: Yes,
1: and we want to make sure they get into hands of people who need them and want them. So that's wonderful. And Chelsea, thank you so much. Well, Chelsea Borman is the director of West Fargo Eats. Thanks for coming and telling us all about your organization, and call us back when you have something else going on.
0: I will definitely do that, Amy. Thanks for your time.
1: Thank you.
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1: Taking a quick peek at Wall Street here. Seat yourself coming up in just a moment with Dr. Joe Deutsch. But let's first take a peek at what's going on over here. It's all green. The S&P is up 19. The Dow is up 36. And the NASDAQ is up 174. Sarah Heinrich, how are those ag markets looking?
10: Markets are responding favorably to the latest reports that were released by USDA just less than an hour ago. Currently seeing September corn up 14 and three quarters at 451, December at 475, up 14 and three quarters. September soybeans up 7 1/4 at 1158, new crop November at 1177, up 8 1/4. September spring wheat up 12 cents at 672, December at 696, 12 cents higher. Feeder cattle for September down $5.55 at $339.70, while October live cattle are at $223.90. That's down $2.43. October lean hogs up 75 cents at $84.08. With your markets, I'm Farm and Ranch Director Sarah Heinrich for the Mighty 790 and 104.7 KFGO from the Enterprise Sales Ag Studio. 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
20: ABC News, I'm Michelle Franzen. Results from yesterday's primary races are coming in South Carolina. The vote was too close in the GOP Senate race. ABC's Jay O'Brien says there's now a runoff.
21: Darlene Graham, the sister of the late Senator Lindsey Graham, failed to win more than 50% of the vote in the Republican primary to replace her brother on the November ballot, despite the complete and total support of the president.
22: I've been accused of not being a politician. Guilty as charged.
21: ABC News now projecting Graham will advance to a runoff against Republican Congressman Ralph Norman.
20: In Wisconsin, moderate Democrat David Crowley edging out progressive candidate Francesca Hong in the governor's race. Inflation dipped slightly last month compared to June from 3.5% to 3.4%.
0: Prices, though, in many sectors still high, including groceries and transportation. And millions around the world getting a special treat today with a total solar eclipse visible across much of the northern hemisphere. This is ABC News. A major university is making big changes to its grading protocol for some incoming freshmen.
3: Beginning next fall, instead of getting an A, B, C, or D, some first-semester freshmen at the University of Michigan will get only a pass or no credit. And neither designation will count toward their GPA. The university says this will allow students to explore a subject that may not come easily to them or take a course in a new field without the fear that a low grade may have long-term consequences. The school says the goal is to help students start strong and curb the mental health crisis unfolding among college-aged individuals.
0: New York City officials touting public safety efforts through the first half of 2026, claiming the past 7 months have been the safest in recorded history. They say new strategies allowed the removal of more than 3,000 guns off the street. Tonight's Powerball jackpot up to $1 billion, the game's eighth largest grand prize ever, and the largest lottery jackpot offered so far this year in the U.S. Michelle Franzen, ABC News.
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24: Partly sunny in Fargo-Moorhead, 76 degrees. For KFGO News, I'm Darren Selvig. Minnesota voters have set the November matchups for several offices following Tuesday's primary election. Minnesota Lieutenant Governor Peggy Flanagan has won the DFL nomination for U.S. Senate, defeating Congresswoman Angie Craig in one of the state's most closely watched primary races. Flanagan secured nearly 60% of the vote. Minnesota House Speaker Lisa Daymuth won the Republican nomination for governor, defeating Trump-endorsed Mike Lindell and Republican Party-endorsed Kendall Qualls. Daymuth now advances to the general election against U.S. Senator Amy Klobuchar, who easily won the DFL primary. Eric Osberg has won the DFL nomination in Minnesota's 7th Congressional District, covering much of western Minnesota, including Moorhead and Fergus Falls. He defeated Steve Carlson in Tuesday's primary. Osberg will face Republican Congresswoman Michelle Fischbach in the November general election. Psychiatric nurse practitioner Erica Yanni defeated Moorhead Mayor Shelley Carlson for the DFL nomination for Minnesota House District 4A. The district covers all of Moorhead south of 15th Avenue North.
25: We want to see politics come back to some level of decency, how we treat each other, how we talk to each other, that we can disagree, we can show our children that we can disagree and still be kind and respectful.
24: Yanni will face Good News auto sales owner Andrew Rockhold, who ran unopposed in the Republican primary. Well, more than a million Minnesotans cast ballots in Tuesday's primary election, setting a new state record. Reporter Tasha Radel.
26: According to unofficial results, more than 1.1 million people voted, representing about 25% of eligible Minnesota voters. It's the first time turnout for a Minnesota primary has topped 1 million. The previous record was set in 2018 when more than 925,000 ballots were cast. Secretary of State Steve Simon praised the record turnout and is encouraging Minnesotans to make plans now to vote in the November 3rd general election.
24: Counties will review and certify results over the next week before they go to the state canvassing board on August 18th. A 38-year-old Hope, North Dakota man was seriously hurt following a high-speed chase in rural Cass County. The North Dakota State Patrol says an officer tried to pull over a motorcycle for speeding last night on I-94 near Mapleton. The rider drove off at high speeds before losing control on 33rd Street Southeast and rolling into a ditch. State troopers say the driver was not wearing a helmet and was thrown from the bike. He was airlifted to Sanford Hospital in Fargo. The man faces DUI and other pending charges as the investigation continues. And the United Way of Cass Clay is once again helping kids get ready for school with a backpack supply drive. Volunteers gathered at the Fargo Dome to fill them with all the supplies a student needs to start the school year. The United Way hopes to fill around 7,000 backpacks this year. You can still sign up to receive one or make a donation on United Way Cass Clay's website. The backpacks will be handed out at the Fargo Dome today and tomorrow from 4:30 to 6 p.m. and on Friday from 11:30 to 1. And looking at our forecast from the KFGO Weather Center now for the rest of today, partly sunny, scattered showers and thunderstorms are possible, high of 84 degrees, winds becoming north 4 to 14 miles an hour. Tonight, partly cloudy, some smoke and haze, scattered showers and thunderstorms possible again tonight with a low of 63, and tomorrow, partly sunny, high of 80. Right now in Fargo-Moorhead, it's 76 degrees under partly sunny skies. I'm Darren Selvig, News Radio KFGO.
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0: It's Seat Yourself, brought to you by the South Fargo Dairy Queens here on KFGO. And Dr. Joe Deutsch is in the house.
1: Okay. You don't need to call me that again.
0: Okay. We're done with that. I gave Jack your whole bio. Dr. Joe Deutsch, recently reelected for your sixth term to the Fargo Park Board.
1: Wow. That's a lot of years.
0: You could be there for six terms. Dang. Okay. But in your free time, you also play professor at NDSU, hence the Dr. Joe Deutsch.
2: Oh, so portion. You can't take a look at my rash?
1: No.
2: Okay.
0: I did tell Jack, I was like, he's jealous that no one's been asking him medical advice. So if you could find something to ask him, that'd be good.
1: I jokingly tell, so I'm a professor of physical education, recreation, coaching, and I have a PhD, yes, so my students call me Dr. Deutsch, but I jokingly always say that I am not the person to call when you're in distress.
0: Yeah.
1: I'm the one who can give you some advice to put you in a situation where maybe you won't be in distress eventually.
0: Right. I love though, like, if you have the last name Deutsch, you should probably get a doctor on it, because the alliteration, it just feels good. Dr. Deutsch feels good to say, doesn't it?
1: I mean.
0: It does. It does. I'm not wrong. I know that. You're married. You live in Fargo. You love everything about all the Fargo parks. We could talk all about it today. You've got three sons.
1: Yes. Yeah. Three boys.
0: That does track for you, actually. I can't imagine it any other way. So you're busy all the time.
1: Yeah. I actually got a chance to, I mean, because I coached all my kids' sports throughout all the years when they were growing up.
0: Of course.
1: And never had a girl and never got a chance outside of my first year teaching to coach girls. So this past spring, the Fargo Park District did the first girls' flag football league in partnership with the Vikings. And my nieces, who are going to be sophomores at Davies this year, decided to go out and play, and they were super excited about it. And so I got a chance to coach.
0: That's awesome.
1: And I got to coach girls. And the one thing I said when we got ready for the playoffs, that I had glitter in my hair.
0: Nice.
1: Like gold and red or gold.
0: You've never been opposed to costuming, though.
1: Well, no, absolutely not. But I just have never done it while I was coaching competitive sports before. So
0: right. The growth in girls, specifically flag football, is enormous, like across the country. And in fact, during the Roger Maris golf tournament, when I was talking to the former, athletic director at NDSU, I asked him, now that he's getting to these bigger schools, I was like, what are the chances that girls flag football makes its way to the collegiate level? And they're definitely talking about it.
1: Well, Mayville State just started their own team
0: this year.
1: Yeah.
0: Yes. This,
1: and one of the girls that actually participated in our league at the Park District this last spring, she was going to NDSU to just be a student, and she ended up getting recruited by Mayville State. And there's a cool video out there promoting our football league, but showing her at her signing day at Mayville and with the coach. And yeah, so they have a coach
0: Gene
1: and everything. Gene
0: Taylor's not bringing it to K-State anytime soon. That's where it starts, right? It starts in Mayville, and then there's templates all around the country. I mean, the growth in flag football, and some people are attributing it to Taylor Swift. Agree or disagree?
1: I'm not a Swiftie like you.
0: I'm not a Swiftie either.
1: Oh, sorry.
0: No, I'm not. I'm not a Swiftie.
2: Boy, I admire the heck out of her. I don't like her singing. But that doesn't matter. She's such a great person.
0: No, for sure she is. I like Taylor Swift, but I don't consider myself a Swiftie.
1: Sure.
0: I don't consider myself part of her fan club. But I.
1: So I'm not saying I disagree. I'm just saying I don't know enough that she is a big promoter of it. Or
0: no, but I think her dating NFL football player, and then girls kind of getting more into NFL football, and then all of a sudden, I think it. There is that kind of butterfly effect to it, I think, a little bit with her.
2: Hey, can I
0: ask? Not for sure, but.
2: I don't mean to get away from talking about Taylor Swift, but.
0: Please do.
1: Oh, please go ahead, Jack.
2: Well, you mentioned NDSU a second ago, and I think my favorite member of the NDSU staff is Jim Cramer.
1: Oh,
2: He's their training director.
1: Strength coach.
2: Yeah.
1: Yeah. He just retired actually last spring.
2: Oh, did he?
1: Yeah. Yeah. Great guy. Amazing. So
2: who's taking it over?
1: Well, I think they promoted from within, but.
2: Well, I had a chance to interview him on several occasions here. And I remember I asked him in one of those consecutive championship years, I said, what play stands out? What player stands out? Some easy softball question like that. And he, with no offense to softball players, he paused, which I thought was kind of cool because he was thinking of his answer. He says, well, actually, it's every team. He said, they welcome freshmen in. They put their arms around them. And welcome them. They don't give them. They don't razz them. You know, being a beginner,
1: no hazing or any of that.
2: They take them under their wings and they make them a part of that culture. And of course, I think he was training everybody everywhere, and you know, and all the sports and such.
1: And I don't mean to diminimize his importance to the program because he was a coach too. But he came up through the strength program. But yes, it's a culture. It's a lunch pail mentality of every single day you come to work, you hold yourself to another standard. I mean, NDSU football is much, much, much, much more than just the football on the field, 100%.
2: It sure is. I remember I made a friend in Florida when I was vacationing down there frequently. Well, he was a valet at a hotel at which I stayed, and he had a brother playing one of the teams at NDSU beat in that 8-year streak. And the next weekend I asked him, I says, what'd your brother think of playing the Bison? And he said, well, other than sustaining an injury in the game, his big thought was they never get tired. You never see a Bison guy standing on the sidelines sucking an oxygen tank or hands on their sides because they're sore. So okay.
1: I mean, the four, putting the four fingers up in the air before the fourth quarter starts, that means way more than people understand. But that's where football games are won. That's the trenches.
0: What
1: that's
0: does it
1: where
0: mean?
1: Well, it just means that this is our quarter, that the other team came out all excited and ready to go, and they probably gave us, you know, everything they had for three quarters, and this is the quarter where we absolutely win this football game.
0: What's the secret sauce to coaching? I mean, like, that's a loaded question because you teach it every day. But like, if there was something that you're like, listen, when it all boils down to it, it's this. This is the magic. This is the pixie dust of coaching.
1: Yeah, I mean, I think, you know, when I talk to my students who come in and I ask them what are their favorite memories about their times when they played sports when they were in high school. It goes back to, you know, culture. It goes back to relationships with their peers, relationships with their coaches. And so I just really believe that, you know, you have a beautiful opportunity to mold character, to mold values, to build morals, to build. And that the standing joke is that winning takes care of itself. So you don't coach to win. You coach to develop a program, to develop standards, to develop, and then winning takes care of itself.
0: Can you teach that? I mean, can you teach someone how to be that? Like, do you just have it or you don't?
1: Well, I think also if you look at NDSU's program, like it's kind of a machine, right?
0: Yeah.
1: I mean, a graduating class leaves, a new class comes in, they start learning the system, and you buy in, you fall in, and you win.
2: That's another thing. I used to feel disheartened when they'd have senior day over at NDSU, and they got half the building is filled with seniors who aren't going to be back. But I learned following them during that 8-year stretch of consecutive wins that everybody on that team is a senior, as far as knowing the culture and the plays and the training regimen and all of that.
1: And coming back too, like Darius Shepherd, who is an amazing wide receiver for us. And went on and played in the NFL for a little bit. He came back this summer. Him and Easton Stick, and they did an Easton Stick quarterback camp and Darius Shepherd wide receiver camp. And so college athletes, high school athletes from the area got to come back. Right? That's giving back. That's not even just giving back. That's understanding the system and being a part of the system forever.
2: And they're very serious. Probably not only at NDSU, but that's the team I choose to follow. They take their academics very seriously. You've got a lot of guys who are probably not going to play football for the rest of their lives, but they're going into good, with a good track record in college with scores. When I went to college, the athletes didn't even go to class. Yeah. And I know they didn't take their tests. There was some stranger taking tests for them.
1: Oh, yeah. No, not
2: that's gone.
1: Not the way it is.
2: I think Coach Bowl invented that thing.
1: But, yeah, Kelly Lehman, who used to be an assistant basketball coach for Amy Ruley back in the day. Kelly's just recently retired this last spring as our academic coordinator for athletics for 2 decades. And she was amazing. She still is amazing. But the way she built a Division I academic program is unbelievable. And I can't say enough about all the coaches at the university as far as their not just buy-in, but belief that you're right. 90% of student athletes are not going to be playing professional sports afterwards. So the most important thing while they're in school really is their getting their education.
2: I remember NDSU had a great running back who had problems with his scores, his testing, and so they got him a tutor. And he turned his grades around, and then he ended up producing like heck, you know. So that's an important part of the college experience, whether you're a jock or not.
0: You were also Distinguished Faculty Service Award in April of 2000. Look at me looking up all your bios.
1: Ooh, yeah. I actually get that award here in September. So that's for all the service I do for the whole community. We haven't even really talked about all that yet.
2: What is it? Yeah. It's a what award?
0: It's a Distinguished Faculty Service Award.
2: Way to go, man.
1: Thank you.
0: That is very cool. We haven't even talked about wrestling yet.
1: No, we have a show on Saturday night at the Lights.
0: Okay, that's next. We got to talk about the show at the Lights next.
1: Below Zero Wrestling after we get back from the break. And Rusty, of course.
2: You ought to be on radio.
1: We got Rusty. We're
0: going to get him on radio.
1: If you ever don't want to fill in for JJ someday, Jack, I'm available.
0: This is It Takes Two. Amy Eiler, JJ Gordon, Jack Sunday sitting in, and Joe Deutsch is with us for Seat Yourself, brought to you by the South Fargo Dairy Queens. The S&P is up 26, the Dow is up 40, and the NASDAQ is up 167. It's all green over here. 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
3: We've got positive signs in the grain and oil seed sector, too. USDA releasing its August crop production and world ag supply demand numbers about an hour and a half ago. Today's ending stocks estimates: bullish for corn, neutral in beans, neutral to slightly bullish in wheat. World ending stocks estimates from USDA: slightly bullish in corn, neutral in soybeans, and neutral for wheat. We've got advances on the futures board. New crop December corn up 18 cents at 478.5. In soybeans, new crop November up 11.75, 1180.5. Minneapolis spring wheat, September up 14.75 at 674, December at 699, that's up 14.5. Livestock at the Merck, some minus signs in cattle futures. October live cattle down $2.87 at 223.45. Feeder cattle September at 339.27, that's down $5.97. A mix in lean hogs, October 30 cents higher at 83.62. We'll have today's closing market numbers coming up next hour. 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
0: Walk right in, set right down. Okay, JoJo H, oh my gosh, you've been here for 27 minutes and we haven't even talked about wrestling yet. It's illegal. It's illegal to have Joe in a studio for that long to not talk about wrestling. Okay, so what's going on this weekend at the Lights?
1: Sure. So Saturday night at the Lights, we have our Below Zero Wrestling show.
0: What is Below Zero Wrestling?
1: Yeah, so Below Zero Wrestling is professional wrestling, like you would see on television, the WWE.
0: Yeah.
1: But it's 100%, family friendly. And we're going to be outside at the Lights. Obviously, you've probably been to a concert at the Lights, I'm guessing.
0: Yeah.
1: So you're seeing the wide open space and the beautiful venue and the dive bar on one side and bar down on the other.
0: Beautiful too, like 70 degrees, I bet, and perfect.
1: Perfect, and the sun will be setting about halfway through the show. And so, yeah, this will be our third year doing it out there. And it's an amazing time. The difference between WWE and our professional wrestling is that our guys are way more interactive with the fans. So they might involve the fans in the match in some capacity. they're definitely interacting with them, cheering them, jeering them, whatever. Obviously pro wrestling is sort of good versus bad and the ultimate pursuit of goodness. So it's just a way to get families out and have a good time. And I'm a manager, so I'm.
0: So you're not wrestling?
1: No.
0: Have you wrestled? You did wrestle.
1: No, I started this. It'll be 30 years ago next year when I was in college. 1997. So no, I was too skinny to be a wrestler then. And don't say it, Jack. I'm probably too heavy to be one. No, I'm just kidding. I've always been a manager. And so that's just my thing. A manager is somebody who comes out with the bad guys and is supposedly going to look out for their benefit, but really tries to help the bad guys win. And it's a whole load of fun. So
0: It's a whole show, right?
1: It's an entire show. We'll have, I believe, 7 matches total. There's an intermission in the middle. The wrestlers are out in the crowd interacting. I'm very involved in Special Olympics. I think I've told you that before.
0: Yeah.
1: And so I love to go and support my Special Olympics athletes at their events. And my family's done the finish line at the state track meet for the last 30 years. Well, this is an opportunity for my Special Olympics athlete friends to come to my wrestling shows and support me.
0: I love that.
1: So we take pictures and they wear t-shirts that say Sly Fox on them. And it's a load of fun. But if people are interested in coming, I highly recommend that you do. You can go to www.belowzerowrestling.com. That's www.below.
0: Do you need tickets to get in?
1: You do. You can buy them at the door too, but it would be great if you go online and buy them right now, or you look us up on Facebook. It's easy too. So
0: that's fun. My understanding is that you've been heckled by the grandchild of Joel Heitkamp as well.
1: I have been heckled by the child of. He was very disappointed that I cost the good guy the match, and so he may or may not have taken a water bottle and doused me in water.
0: Did he really?
1: Yeah. But the best part about it is that means I'm doing my job right.
0: Yeah,
1: so
0: bring it on.
1: But Joel was not impressed. And so about 15 minutes later after they left, I got a phone call from his grandson apologizing to me for him. And I told him, you tell your grandpa that there's no reason to apologize. I was a bad guy today. So.
0: I love it. Below Zero Wrestling this weekend at the Lights. Saturday night.
1: Great there time.
2: Who's the first professional wrestler you ever saw in the ring?
1: Well, my favorite of all time is Jake the Snake Roberts.
2: Oh, okay. I've seen him, yeah.
1: Are you an old AWA guy, I'm guessing? Vern Gagne, Greg Gagne.
2: Yes, that era, but Gorgeous George.
1: Oh, Gorgeous.
2: I saw Gorgeous George and on the same card, the Fabulous Moolah.
1: Oh,
2: a female wrestler.
1: She was tough as nails.
2: You bet. I think she could have taken me.
1: Yeah, absolutely.
2: But I was only about 9.
1: It's a good thing you stayed in the crowd, Jack. Don't cross the guardrails, Jack. Don't cross the guardrails.
0: Joe Deutsch is here with us until 1 o'clock. 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
10: Partly sunny, 78 degrees in Fargo-Moorhead. I'm Darren Selvig, KFGO News. A 38-year-old Hope, North Dakota man, has serious injuries after a motorcycle crash northwest of Mapleton last night. The North Dakota Highway Patrol says after they attempted a traffic stop for speeding, the man rode off on his motorcycle at high speeds. He sped on County Road 11 through Mapleton and northwest of town on a gravel road where he was lost control and was thrown from the motorcycle. He suffered serious injuries and was flown to Sanford Medical Center in Fargo by Sanford AirMed. Troopers said that he's facing DUI charges and was not wearing a seatbelt. The Highway Patrol is continuing to investigate the crash. Well, after her victory in Minnesota's primary election, Democratic nominee for governor Amy Klobuchar says that she's ready to get to work and plans to be a transformative governor that all Minnesota residents can get behind. Lisa Damoth won the Republican nomination for governor. Klobuchar questions Damoth's ability to find a common ground and work bipartisanly.
11: The problem I have with my opponent is that she literally won't criticize one thing Trump has done, and that includes won't say a word about these tariffs that I think has just been a disaster for rural Minnesota and rural North Dakota. She won't question the Medicaid cuts that are hurting her rural hospitals, and she's embraced that war in Iran, which has cost Minnesota so much in terms of lives, in terms of just people's livelihoods.
10: Klobuchar made her comments on KFGO's News and Views with Joel Heitkamp. Minnesota Lieutenant Governor Peggy Flanagan won the DFL nomination for U.S. Senate, defeating Congresswoman Angie Craig in one of the state's most closely watched primary races. Flanagan secured nearly 60% of the vote. The contest highlighted a divide within the Democratic Party, with Flanagan representing its more progressive wing and Craig campaigning as a more moderate candidate. Flanagan now advances to the November general election against Republican nominee and former sports broadcaster Michelle Tafoya. North Dakota Attorney General Drew Wrigley shared his message ahead of next month's special session on Kratom.
12: I implore for the legislature to not do what too many are already doing, start to make judgments based on something they maybe heard anecdotally or an article they read. Wait till you have the opportunity to hear from medical experts, hear from the people at the North Dakota Crime Lab, addiction folks.
10: State officials say 23 deaths in North Dakota since 2019 have been attributed to kratom. The state crime lab tested kratom Wrigley brought in Bismarck, and the drug's packaging was mislabeled. Wrigley says the clerk he bought kratom from told him not to take it since it's highly addictive. Right now, 78 degrees under partly sunny skies. 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
10: 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A bricklaying ceremony will be held tomorrow night at 7 at the Garden of Healing at 51st Street and 32nd Avenue South in Fargo. The bricks are bought by families who lost a loved one. Sarah and Arlen Fisher talked with the KFGO morning crew about starting the Garden of Healing after their son Cameron died in a crash in 2018.
15: Some days are good and some days different things just hit you. 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
10: Work is being done to increase the size of the garden to 30,000 square feet. And in your forecast from the KFGO Weather Center now for the rest of today, partly sunny. Scattered showers and thunderstorms are possible, a high of 84 degrees. Tonight, partly cloudy, more scattered showers and thunderstorms are possible, a low of 63. And tomorrow, partly sunny, we'll have more smoke and haze tomorrow, a high of 80 degrees. Right now in Fargo Moorhead, checking the temperature, 78 degrees. I'm Darren Selvig, News Radio, KFGO.
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0: Yourself, brought to you by the South Fargo Dairy Queens. Joe Deutsch is in studio with us. It's hard. What haven't you done? On the break, we've talked about, okay, so you started this Below Zero Wrestling 30 years ago. You've coached every single sport, now including girls flag football, I think. You're doing, you know, and I specifically mentioned that you are receiving this year the Distinguished Faculty Service Award, and that's a big deal because it's not just about your work at NDSU, right?
1: Right. No, it's about my work in everything within that realm, in everything else that I do. Yeah. So, Special Olympics, North Dakota, I'm on the board there and very, very involved in that. As I said before, my family, has been running the finish line at the state track meet for the last 30 years.
0: That's so cool.
1: Chokes me up a little bit to say it every time because
0: it was
1: something my dad got us all doing, and it's one of the things that brings my whole family together every year.
0: It's so on brand for the Deutsches to be like, it's not about a Christmas tradition. It's about timing a race. It's about Special Olympics. It's bigger than that. It's more than us. It's the other people. It's making athletics accessible to every ability and every person in North Dakota. Like, I love that.
1: Well, they always say, oh, thanks for your service. I said, it is the Special Olympics. If you have anybody out there has an opportunity to be a part of it at any point, it is not a service on your end. It's an opportunity on your end to experience pure joy and happiness and excitement. And it just really centers you, and it really makes you realize, how simple life really is and should be.
0: Yeah. I mean, they even let me coach volleyball, and I'm not a volleyball player, but they let me do it. And it was amazing. It's so fun.
1: It's so much more about the relationship and the opportunity and the teamwork and everything else than it necessarily is about winning and losing.
2: I was in radio when I think it was Eunice Kennedy invented Special Olympics. She was part of the Kennedy family. Eunice Kennedy Shriver.
1: Sure.
2: She founded it all. And I remember the first years I got to do PA at this first event, probably was 69 or 70. I did it two or three times. And from day one, it was the most joyful kind of athletic celebration you could imagine. There were tears in the broadcast booth and the PA announcers, the fans, the families, and the athletes. That is a great part of our culture.
1: And that's another thing, to see the families of the Special Olympic athletes and the pride on their faces, to see their athlete that maybe has struggled in life, to see them with not just success but pure joy, and to see that family reaction is just priceless.
0: Yeah, it's so good. I mean, if you can take part in like any of the events of Special Olympics, I would definitely encourage it.
1: We can always use volunteers for all of our events. So 100%.
0: And it was a big year for Special Olympics this year too, wasn't it?
1: Yeah.
0: Especially in our neck of the woods.
1: Yes, we had the United States Games was in Minneapolis.
0: Yeah.
1: And I got
0: the
1: privilege to go down there and watch the opening ceremonies at the Gophers football stadium, and that was really neat. Our athletes from North Dakota got to go spend almost 10 days down there, living in the dorms and competing and representing North Dakota at the U.S. Games. That was awesome.
0: That was so awesome, and so awesome for it to be so accessible to all of us here. You know, does that move around every year?
1: Yes.
0: Yeah.
1: Yeah. Every 4 years. It's just like the Olympics.
0: Okay, right. We were lucky to have it this close to us this year.
1: 100%. Because now we're not buying airline tickets. Yeah. We're putting everybody on a bus, right?
0: Right, exactly. And I mean, for a lot of people, like being that far, you know, that seems so doable for families too, to be able to access to see their athletes in that arena.
1: Yes.
0: Where like flying across the country might not work for five people, but you can all load up in a van and get to Minneapolis.
1: And get there and support them.
0: Yes. Yeah. It's so cool. Do you, are you, is Special Olympics always looking for coaches?
1: Yes. Yep. We're always looking for coaches. We, you know, we have the fall games, spring, winter games, spring, summer games. So yeah, volleyball, basketball, bocce. Let's see, what else? My bowling. I mean, you name it, and they're probably playing at Special Olympics. So, and we can always use more coaches.
0: And
1: not
0: you do
1: just,
0: not need to be a professional athlete to coach. They've let me coach a lot of things that I had no business coaching.
2: Really? What?
0: Yeah. Well, volleyball being top of the list. Like, I've never been able to play volleyball in my life. But these athletes were really good, taught me some things. And, like, you really just need to be there as a cheerleader, you know? You need to be there to support the athletes, to cheer them along. It's... You know, I mean,
1: and set them up to be successful. Yes. Right? We know that one guy is a good setter, and then another one is a good hitter. So you put those two next to each other on the court, and all of a sudden, you know, your coaching
0: things
1: has created
0: happening.
1: A beautiful scenario for the two of them. That you know, so yeah, 100%.
0: Exactly.
1: You don't have to be a college volleyball coach in order to coach Special Olympics.
0: Clearly, I don't know how you let me through, but it is very cool.

0: just, you know, I got to tour the country with my middle son, going to national tournaments every weekend, and it was a really awesome experience. But again, it's you know, I love coaching the sport of wrestling because it's one on one, right? It's, you know, there's nobody to blame per se if you don't win. It's much easier to look at what you could have done differently to be successful because it's just you that's out there.
1: Someone just texted in here. Said that, please volunteer to coach powerlifting.
0: Oh, powerlifting. Yes. Sorry. I didn't think about that. Powerlifting is also a spring sport. So it's at the same time, or summer sport, I guess. So it's at the same time as our track is. And Bubba, one of my old high school classmates is big into powerlifting. So
2: I love that.
0: But yeah, we could use powerlifters because that is something that you should probably know more about than not, or somebody could get hurt. So
2: we
0: definitely need experts when it comes to lifting.
1: Don't volunteer for that,
2: Amy. I won't volunteer for that.
0: No volunteering for powerlifting.
2: I can figure out where to put people in volleyball, but I can't figure out powerlifting. I'm like, this is a deadlift. Does that help? No? Okay. Okay. So Special Olympics. What else did I want to add? Okay. Coaching. Oh. What you haven't coached that you want to coach. Okay, when we come back, I'm going to ask you the question that we ask all of our guests on Seat Yourself.
0: Okay.
2: It's the worst one. It's the worst one. I haven't prepared you for it at all.
0: Oh.
2: But it's a good one.
0: Oh.
2: It's a good one.
0: Oh.
2: It's a good one. Just get excited.
0: I'm getting excited.
2: Okay. Okay, good. This is Seat Yourself, brought to you by the South Fargo Dairy Queens. Joe Deutsch is with us. You can join the conversation. Thanks for texting at 35270. Do you want to lose your mind? Let's tell you about the Red River Renaissance Fair, August 8th and 9th. They wrapped up their first weekend last weekend, but they've got another one to go. So in case you missed it, it's coming up again the 15th and 16th, right over there at the Red River Valley Fairgrounds. 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
3: Joe Deutsch is apparently a burger connoisseur of sorts. Add it to the long resume of things that he's done with his life. You're a burger connoisseur of the Upper Midwest.
4: That's a bit of a stretch.
3: Is it? Okay.
4: Quite a bit of a stretch, but I do
3: but
4: like
3: you
4: to
3: like a burger.
4: I do like to hit the road. When I do hit the road, I like to, you know, find the burger joints that are unique that I've never been to before, because I do have appreciation for a good quality burger.
3: A good burger. And today we found a place in Fargo that Joe Deutsch had never eaten a burger at.
4: And it was
3: Rockies.
4: Rockies.
3: Rockies right down there on 32nd, the old Taco John's.
4: Right next to Family Fair on 25th Street and 32nd.
3: You
4: right?
3: got it. We ordered from there. And what is your burger review?
4: Absolutely amazing.
3: Was it?
4: Yes, it was great. And instead of the French fries, I had the mac and cheese as a side. And I'm only a connoisseur of two things. One is burgers and the other one's mac and cheese. You can ask my family. I'm not making this stuff up right now. And the mac and cheese was perfect.
3: Legit.
4: Yes. It wasn't like it was super unique, but that's okay. I just like a good stick to your ribs mac and cheese.
3: Yeah. Okay. Right? So I don't mean to make you pick your favorite kid, but like if you had to pick the best burger in Fargo, do you have one?
4: Oh.
3: Do you have a burger favorite?
4: I go back to Burger Time.
3: Yeah.
4: I was born and raised in this community. I was raised on the main avenue, Burger Time burger through the drive-thru, and I'll never.
3: Did you even hit up the DL one when that was hopping? Detroit Lakes?
4: Oh yeah, yeah.
3: Burger Time?
4: Yeah, Burger Time. Oh, I don't know. I don't think I was ever.
3: Yeah, that was a thing.
4: I was thinking in my head because like Hi-Ho was in Dilworth. But,
3: oh, yeah. Hi-Ho is legit too.
4: Burger Time, I didn't know there was one in.
3: There was one in Detroit Lakes for a time. Okay, before we go, we have to give you the last question of Seat Yourself, which is the most brutal. But Joe Deutsch, what is your masterpiece? This doesn't have to be the thing that defines you forever. It could change tomorrow. I know that everyone's inclination is to say their children, and that's great. You can. But if we had to think past your children, what is your masterpiece? What do you want people to remember you for? What are you most proud of? What's a thing that really defined sort of who you are at this point? I mean, you could take any left or right turn with the idea of a masterpiece, I guess.
4: Yeah, I don't know. It's so hard to like try to say one specific thing or whatever, but I think it's kind of been a theme of our talk today, and I would say my service. I love to serve the Park District. I love to serve Special Olympics. I love to serve in coaching youth sports, high school sports, whatever it is. I just love to help mold young minds, mold all minds, and just be a part of things. I just love to be a part of a thing and help mold something into something bigger. And
3: you're a thermometer, not a temperature. you're setting the temp.
4: I want to bring the energy. I want to bring people together. My favorite thing is to put two different people who wouldn't talk to each other in the same room, find their connection and put them together, and we're all going somewhere together after we leave.
3: Like, I love that.
4: That's service, that's relationship building, whatever you want to call it.
3: We didn't even really talk about the Park District, but that is another love of your life, by the way.
4: It is 100%.
3: 100% a love of your life. The Park District has had so many wins over the last handful of years. Like where we saw our Park District 5 years ago and where it is today is night and day, in my opinion. Yeah.
4: I use two things to say, boom, growth. Look at the sports center out south of town.
3: Amazing.
4: And what that's done for our community. But then also we're not creating a donut effect. We're infilling. And so Island Park Pool need to be replaced. And if you've been down there, they got a really cool fly slide and
3: Lazy River.
4: And Island Park Pool is amazing. What's that?
3: The Lazy River.
4: Oh, the Lazy River.
3: The Lazy River. No, Island Park Pool is incredible. But then also the thought of, you know, the surveys that you guys put out not that long ago about all of these inner playgrounds that need updating and getting neighborhood input about what they want their playground to look like. That's a few blocks away. We're really lucky to have access to so many playgrounds for a city that doesn't use them year round. Those are also gems of our neighborhoods.
4: 100%. Yeah. And we're walkable community too, is riding bike community. All the neighborhoods are connected through the bike paths and walk paths. And so, yeah, but that's the beauty of modern technology, right? Is we can put out a survey and everybody can just go click on a link and give their feedback. And now that playground in your neighborhood is going to reflect the values and the wants and desires of your neighborhood instead of just what the park district staff thought you wanted.
3: Oh, I know. I went and voted on my neighborhood playground, Joe, okay?
4: Perfect. But that's what we want. We wanted to make it so easy for you, Amy, that you did it.
3: That's the past. What's the future? Like, what's the best thing on the horizon for Fargo Parks that maybe people aren't talking about yet?
4: Yeah, we just came out with a long range plan, and we're mapping the city to make sure that we have the different playgrounds appropriate distance apart from all of each other. And we've kind of just gone off in different directions in the past, and instead we're kind of taking a moment to look at the master plan situation. I mean, look at Yunker Farm up there.
3: Yeah,
4: right?
3: That's what I was going to ask about that. Yeah.
4: I mean, it's just that was a lot of wasted space, so to speak, outside of just the house. And we've already gone in and renovated the house. And now we put a brand new dog park on the north end. We moved the one from the middle of the space. And so we're going to, master plan that out, Island Park. Master planning that out and putting different pieces into that and giving people an opportunity to just enjoy green space, open green space areas.
3: I mean, I don't think people realize how big that is. Isn't it like 50 acres or something crazy like that?
4: The Island Park?
3: I don't know. No, not Island Park. Up at Yonker Farm.
4: Oh, yes, Yonker Farm. It goes all the way from...
3: It's huge.
4: From 32nd Avenue North down to, probably about 23rd.
3: Yeah.
4: So ten blocks probably, I'm guessing.
5: They've got a good size public garden in that area too. Yeah. Which is a great addition.
4: It is. You drive by there and there's hundreds of people out there at night with their own little plots of growing their own little garden, community garden. I mean, what an amazing recreational opportunity for people. They have their hoses being brought in over, these things. Oh, it's just such an awesome experience to see people doing something that isn't sports related, right?
3: Right.
4: That's recreation.
3: Yes. The biggest sports growth is pickleball. Is that right?
4: Pickleball is the rage. It's definitely for our older population, but I've even created a pickleball class at NDSU for the students to take. So
3: I love that.
4: So but we have 6 pickleball courts out at the sports center, and then obviously throughout the area, Brunsdale and Independence, we have outdoor pickleball courts too. So grab a racket. I know you told me you've just gotten into pickleball.
3: I like it.
4: This is your going to be your
3: pickleball
4: thing. Is that your
3: going to
4: be
3: your? We'll see. I mean, I barely have time. My kids are really into sports right now, so they're more important than I am. But
5: have you played it,
3: or
5: do you just buy the racket?
3: I have. I have played it.
5: Okay.
3: I have tried to learn from people who are better than me how to play. I'm going to try to be good at it.
4: Maybe it'll be your 2027 New Year's resolution.
3: Yeah. Maybe.
4: You can play pickleball and then have a Coke Zero
3: Coke
4: afterwards.
3: Zero, yeah. Which I learned is the only reason I like it is because it tastes like nothing. Thank you. Thank you guys so much.
5: No okay. flavor.
3: Joe Deutsch, this has been such a pleasure. Dr. Joe Deutsch, gosh. Thank you so much.
4: Thank you, Amy. I appreciate you. Jack, it was a pleasure always.
5: Good
3: thank
5: to see you.
3: You
5: man. Daddy, let your mind
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6: ABC News, I'm Michelle Franzen. Search and rescue continues in Colombia following the major earthquake Monday. International aid is arriving. At least 240 deaths are now confirmed. ABC's Faith Abube is in the city of Cali.
7: Emergency crews working around the clock in a race against time to find survivors. A woman pulled from the rubble after being trapped for 36 hours under a collapsed building. People here clinging onto these moments of hope as officials say thousands of people are still missing, including 239 believed to be trapped beneath the rubble in hard-hit Cali.
6: Attorney General Todd Blanche, holding his first press conference since being sworn in this week, announcing the Justice Department uncovered a marriage fraud scheme involving Chinese nationals and a total solar eclipse moving across the northern hemisphere, including Iceland, Spain, and Portugal. Here in the U.S., a partial eclipse may be visible. Scientists warn to wear protective glasses if you look to the sky. This is ABC News. In Arkansas, a slithering discovery inside a high school football player's helmet.
8: It happened during practice at Maumelle High School right outside Little Rock. The player felt something weird in his headgear during warm-ups last week and brought his helmet to one of the assistant coaches. Inside, behind some padding, there was a slithering 2-foot-long cottonmouth, one of the most venomous snakes in North America. Animal control had to submerge the helmet in water to get it to come out. The player grabbed another helmet and continued practice. Sherry Preston, ABC News.
6: Sources are telling ABC News a possible plea deal in Luigi Mangione's federal case may still be in play. Mangione is charged in the fatal shooting of UnitedHealthcare CEO Brian Thompson outside a New York City hotel in 2024. A Friday conference between defense attorneys and prosecutors could include talks of a possible change in plea. And if you're feeling lucky, the jackpot for tonight's Powerball lottery drawing is now up to $1 billion. Michelle Franz and ABC News.
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13: Partly sunny, 79 degrees in Fargo-Moorhead. For KFGO News, I'm Darren Selvig. Minnesota Secretary of State Steve Simon says about 25% of eligible voters cast a ballot in Tuesday's primary election in the state. And although that's not a record percentage compared to 30-plus percent turnouts in the 1950s and the 60s, it is the highest raw vote count ever, 1.1 million, well over the previous record of 926,000 set back in 2018. And Carleton College analyst Steve Scheer notes what is very significant politically.
14: The Democratic vote was two-thirds of the total vote, which indicates a very impressive DFL turnout operation.
13: Scheer says Minnesota DFL party officials indicated over the weekend before the primary that they had contacted the most voters in that party's history.
14: This is a resource the DFL has for November that Republicans will have a great difficulty matching or addressing.
13: Scheer says the ICE issue and Donald Trump in the White House are two very strong motivators for Democratic turnout in Minnesota. Democratic nominee for Minnesota governor Amy Klobuchar is sharing her plans if elected governor. She told Joel Heitkamp on KFGO's News and Views that she thinks Minnesota needs a government that matches the drive and ambition of its residents. Klobuchar says she wants to invest in long-term job opportunities for young people.
15: You know, doubling our apprenticeships and looking at some of these AI-proof jobs like healthcare, where we need people in both North Dakota and Minnesota, training more kids, getting in those pipes. Maybe they're in a career where they need to have a change. We need to make that easy for them.
13: Klobuchar also commented on data centers.
15: Cause people's rates to go up that have hurt the environment, and that just can't keep happening. So my answers to this is, number one, local control, allowing the locals to make a decision. One data center isn't the same as another one. Secondly, Minnesota did put in place a more progressive law that is much more focused on electric rates and on the environment and things like that. I think that's going to be helpful, but we need to build on that. The fact that some of this is in the dark from people and they sign these non-disclosure agreements, things like that. I don't think that should be happening.
13: She'll face Republican candidate Lisa Daymuth in the November election. Daymuth defeated MyPillow founder Mike Lindell last night, who received an endorsement from President Donald Trump. A firefighter assigned to the wildfire response in northeastern Minnesota has died after suffering a medical emergency near Ely. The firefighter was taken to a hospital but did not survive. The firefighter was from Alaska and had been assigned to the July lightning fires burning in the Superior National Forest. Officials say firefighting operations did not directly cause the medical emergency. The firefighter's name has not been released. And the National Auto Body Council, Farmers Union Insurance, and Abra Moorhead has partnered to give a fully refurbished 2022 Honda Pilot to veteran Stanley Mitchell. He was a U.S. Army Cavalry Scout from 1988 to 1991. Mitchell's wife died several years ago, leaving him as a primary caregiver for their disabled daughter. He says he's never looked at caring for his family as a burden, but knowing people in the community have his back is special. Mitchell says the vehicle will help him and his daughter maintain access to the health care. And checking your forecast now from the KFGO Weather Center. For the rest of today, partly sunny, scattered showers and thunderstorms possible, high of 84. Tonight, more scattered showers possible, low down to 63. And tomorrow, partly sunny, more smoke and haze tomorrow. We're expecting a high of 80. And right now in Fargo-Moorhead, 79 degrees. I'm Darren Selvig, News Radio KFGO.
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5: KFGO. It's IT2 with Amy and JJ. I'm Jack filling in, and they'll be back together again tomorrow here.
3: We are back together tomorrow. Yep. And it's a plant talk day. Yes. We'll be back on Thursday. We were originally going to be taking a trip to Valley City with our show tomorrow, but that has been postponed. So, we'll keep in touch about that. We are planning to maybe push it until next month. So Valley City, we'll see you in September. But That was the original plan for tomorrow, but we'll be back in the studio together tomorrow and on Friday as well. So It Takes Two back to 2.0 tomorrow. It's the OG for the next hour, though.
5: Yeah,
3: the original.
5: we have our man Stan Tequila, and if you are not already following Stan, he is available online at naturesmart.com. Stan Tequila, T-E-K-I-E-L-A, and he joins us again here on the Mighty 790. Stan, thank you. Thank you for coming in.
0: Hi, guys. How you doing today?
5: Doing very darn well. I was looking through your blogs at naturesmart.com the other day and realized, after having read the article about hummingbirds, that maybe we could try that. You've talked about being endangered in the wild with a huge grizzly bear that was blocking your path. You told us about your travels, for instance, when wolves approached you in Yellowstone in pursuit of a coyote that had swiped part of a downed creature. And now we're going to talk about something not quite as heart-stopping. We'll talk about hummingbirds.
0: The other end of the spectrum.
5: Yeah. And hummingbirds are busy little dickens, and they migrate, and
0: so you should still have hummingbirds right now coming to your feeders. They'll be migrating in the next 2 to 3 weeks, and they'll be heading south. And these are amazing little birds. First of all, they're the small birds we have in the Dakotas and Minnesota. They are, and the smallest bird in the world is a type of hummingbird. What's really cool about them is there's 320 some species of hummingbird, and making them the second largest family of birds in the world. And that's saying something, because when I say in the world, hummingbirds are only found in the New World, meaning they're only found in North, Central, and South America. They're not found in Asia, Africa, Europe, nothing like that. They're just here in the Americas. So these are really unique birds to us. And there's so many of them, too, so many different types. I do a lot of photo trip leading down into Central and South America. And, like, for example, Costa Rica has about 80 species of hummingbirds. And I'll be going to Ecuador coming up here in October, and that has about 130 species of hummingbirds. So there's lots and lots of different types of them. We, unfortunately, here only have one. Only one. We've been ripped off. We only have one species. It's just not good. You know, it'd be nice if we had several different species.
5: I wonder how long they've been flitting about our planet.
0: Oh, that's an interesting question. We don't have a lot of fossil records of hummingbirds in North America. Almost all of our fossil records showing how far back these birds go actually are being found in places like Germany. Now, what did I just say about where are they found in the world right now? So that's kind of an interesting thing, but it also shows the fact that probably at one point the continents were together at one point, and as they split and shifted apart from each other, they died out in the old world, and they kind of hung on in the new world. And did, you know, actually they've done really well here. So anywhere from about 4 to about 6 million years old, these birds are.
5: Your article gives you suggestions as to what you should feed them. Can you share some of that information?
0: Yeah, they feed on nectar. That's the thing we can attract them with. Now, that's not the only thing that they eat. They can't live just on sugar alone. Nobody can. I've tried it. It didn't work. And they need protein. So they also eat insects, and they need amino acids, vitamins, minerals, all that stuff. So they eat insects. And for example, a mosquito would be too large for a hummingbird to eat. So you get the idea. You know, they're eating small gnats and things like that. But then for the feeders, what you can feed them is a sugar water combination. It's a kind of a 1-to-4 ratio. So a quarter cup of sugar to one cup of water. You mix it together and you offer that to them. It's about a 25% sucrose mixture. And the reason why we do that 25% is because on average, natural flowers have their nectar is about 25% sucrose. It's the same kind of sugar that we use, you know, our table sugar. It's the same kind of sugar that's found in these nectar of these flowers at about the same concentration, about 25%.
5: And I think I read somewhere that in a summer, you know, while they're in Fargo, they'll fly like 1,200 miles or something like that, just seeking their nectar and their insects.
0: Oh, they're constantly in flight. Although I'll tell you what, hummingbirds spend more time sitting and roosting and resting than they do flying. But they're gonna when they leave here, they're gonna start flying south, and they're gonna end up in the Gulf Coast of Texas. And as they sit there, they'll wait for kind of good weather conditions, and they will fly across a 500-mile nonstop journey across from Texas down to the Yucatan Peninsula of Mexico, and they where they will find land again. And that flight, that 500 miles, takes them about 24 hours to do it. So it's 24 hours of nonstop flight that they'll do. No place to stop, no place to rest, no place to stop and ask directions, you know, that type of thing. And they go. It's just absolutely amazing that they can do this. In fact, it wasn't that long ago, less than 100 years ago, that we believe that this feat that they do, this migration that they do, was impossible. They couldn't possibly do it. But of course, like many things in nature, it shows us that we're wrong oftentimes.
5: Well, do they?
3: They don't stick around here in the winter, right?
0: No, not at all. They can't.
3: Okay. Also, I had to Google, like, do hummingbirds have bones? And they have a lot of them. I don't know why.
0: Oh. Yeah, they're just like any other
3: bird. Is that a weird question? Is that something we thought that they didn't have bones? Or I don't know.
0: That must be a kid thing, because usually it's not usually called into question with these birds. These birds are just like any other bird in the same kind of bone structure, same kind of foot structure, beak and all that stuff as any other bird. The one big thing that they have different is that their sternum, do you know what your sternum is? That's the flat bone in your chest. Theirs is turned opposite of ours. Ours is flat across their chest. Theirs is more like a keel, and it sticks out, and it comprises a huge amount of the weight of their entire body. And they have this massive keel bone sticking out. And you got to ask yourself, why would you have such a huge bone, you know, sticking out like that? And that is for muscle attachment. So the breast muscles, the pectoral muscles attach to that bone, and the pectoral muscles are the ones that make them wings move. So that's why he's got this huge bone attachment for this massive muscle. That muscle itself takes up about 25% of the bird's total weight, is just that one muscle.
5: When they migrate, do they migrate in flocks, or are those solo flights?
0: Yeah, they're solo flights, and they migrate at night. They migrate all night long. So when the sun goes down, that's when they head out and they start migrating. They'll migrate all night long. Then during the day, they're finding food. So they have to find flowers, they have to find insects, they have to refuel for the next night's flight. And they do this hopscotch all the way down the country. Every night they take flight, they start flying south, and then during the day they spend all their time in new areas where they've never been to before, trying to find flowers, trying to find food, and then moving on from there.
5: Maybe a silly question, but do they procreate while flying, or do they do that in a nest, or?
0: Yeah, only here. So they don't reproduce when they're down in the tropics. Which seems kind of counterintuitive, almost, that they would fly all the way from the tropics all the way to places like Fargo, and they'll reproduce here, make a nest, and they only lay two eggs, and they hatch out just those two little babies, and then they all fly down south for the winter. They rest during the winter time, fueling up, getting ready, and then next spring they'll come back up and start all over and try it again.
5: Do they come back? Will they come back to Fargo?
0: Not only do they come back to Fargo, they're going to come back to your feeder if you've got a feeder up. They remember where good food sources are, and they'll come right back. You'll get the same exact bird next year.
5: How long do hummingbirds live?
0: Oh, that's the bad news. About 5 years, 3 to 5 years. The smaller the bird, the shorter the lifespan on these birds. And these guys are, since they're the smallest birds we have, they have the shortest lifespan of any bird.
5: Do they have any natural predators that they avoid?
0: Yeah, lots of other birds eat them. Apparently, they taste like M&Ms, and so everybody's trying to go for them. That's just a joke, sorry.
5: Yeah.
0: and they and they are eaten by other birds too. There are some spiders that are big enough to spin webs to be able to catch a hummingbird in their webs too.
5: Do the males and females look alike? Can we tell the difference?
0: Yeah, they look very much different from each other. And what's really more interesting about it is that the males and the females do not form a couple. They don't form a pair. Female has her own territory. Male has his territory. She'll leave her territory to go find a male for copulation and then go back on her own and have nothing more to do with that male. She'll build her own nest. She'll lay her own eggs. She'll do all the incubating. Is this sounding familiar to anybody?
5: Yeah.
0: And then she'll do everything. And then she'll and then they'll all fly back. Meanwhile, you know, the male's at the bar. And no, just kidding. And then they all migrate individually, heading south too.
3: Wow, the sounds that they make. Can they make sounds with their tail feathers? Is that true?
0: Some of them can. These are not songbirds, so the sounds that they produce are not musical. They make more of a chittering, chit chit chit noise like that, and then. Some of them, like the broad-tailed hummingbird, can make a tinkling noise, like a bell ringing when it flies by. That's not uncommon. A lot of bird species have different abilities to rush air past their wing feathers or their tail feathers in order to create a vibration that is audible that we can hear.
5: Hey, I want to change the subject for just a quick second. I've seen online recently that Ustan Tequila spells the name the same. I didn't know that you had playing cards. Is that a new part of your...
0: I've had playing cards for a long time. People can go to naturesmart.com and go to my bookstore, and you can find... I have lots and lots of playing cards, so you can learn your birds or learn your trees or your mammals or your wildflowers while you're playing cards also.
5: Wow.
0: So that's definitely a possibility. I thought you were going to mention I've got a brand new... four albums. They call them albums, but they're not albums. They're electronic files. Because when I think of an album, I think of vinyl, you know. And I've got four brand new ones coming out celebrating our national parks. Since this is our 250th year, I've got a new one that just came out on the Everglades. So it's a there's no music, no narration. It's just wonderful audio, natural sounds recorded in those areas. At Everglades National Park, Yellowstone National Park, Teddy Roosevelt National Park, and, oh gosh, there's one more. I can't remember it. Anyhow, there's four of these albums now out and available where you can do that. And you can find that on my social media. You'll see where I've made some announcements about that. You can find it at any place you get your electronic music, so Spotify or any of those other
3: That's
0: Apple
3: so
0: music.
3: Cool. Wait, did you come record Teddy Roosevelt and not tell us about
0: yes.
3: it? We would have met you there.
0: Oh, gosh. I go to Teddy all the time.
3: Okay, well, tell me. I was just there last weekend.
0: Oh, yeah. I go there all the time, and I make these recordings. I've done audio recordings since before there was digital. And so, you know, back in the tape days when we actually had a little DAT tape that I would do. And now, with all electronic recordings, it's so great. And I go to these natural environments, get up, you know, pre-dawn, set up all these microphones and all these recorders and make all these recordings for them. And then I produce them later on, you know, in my studio and make these things available for people to listen to and enjoy. It's something to relax to, something to go to bed to, something to, you know, have in the office. That type of thing.
5: So if you're walking out in the wild in any of those cool places you go and you hear a bird, are you able to immediately identify what that bird is?
0: Yes. Yeah, I do.
5: Saguaro
0: National Park. That's the fourth one. Guys, I'm getting old, man. I'm forgetting things. So Saguaro National Park is the fourth national park that I did recordings for.
5: What's your favorite national park?
0: Well, it depends on what season and depends on what we're doing there.
5: Okay.
0: That really kind of...
5: Okay.
0: Because they're all fabulous, of course. And this was just a nice thing to celebrate America's 250th and celebrate our national parks.
5: I think this next winter I'm going to visit Joshua National Park.
0: Ooh, nice one. Yeah.
5: Have you been out there?
0: Yeah, Joshua Tree. Yeah, it's beautiful.
5: Yeah. All right. Well, Stan Tequila, T-E-K-I-E-L-A, has playing cards and books. My dad has bunches of your books, or had. I now have them. And thank you very much for joining us. It's a pleasure,
0: all right,
5: always.
0: Guys. Thanks for having me.
3: Thanks, Dan. He said earlier, how long is this interview going to be? And I said, 10 minutes. And I said, wait, Jack's here. 14 minutes. And then I... Yeah, 14 minutes about on the dot. The S&P is up 26, the Dow is down 3, and the NASDAQ is up 173. It's mixed over here on Wall Street. Rusty Halverson, how do those egg markets close?
2: We are going to close in positive territory. Wheat, corn, and soybeans on the day. USDA found an additional 1.4 million planted acres for both corn and soybeans to increase the corn crop slightly and boost the soybean crop to the largest in U.S. history in this morning's new crop. Crop production and WASD numbers from the Ag Department. On the futures board, we trended higher in corn. September up 20 and a quarter at 457. December at 480 and three quarters, up 20 and a quarter. Soybeans, August contract up 17 and a quarter, 1164 and three quarters. November, 1183 and a quarter, up 14 and a half. Minneapolis spring wheat, September up 13 and a quarter, 672 and a half. December at 697 and a half. That's up 13 cents on the day. Livestock at the Merck, some minus signs in cattle futures. September feeder cattle down $5.90 at $339.35. Live cattle October at $223.80, down $2.52. Lean hogs October 22 cents higher at $83.55. 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
28: KFGO News, it's 80 degrees in Fargo-Moorhead, partly sunny at 131.
6: I'm Nate Cohn. A 38-year-old Hope, North Dakota man has serious injuries after a motorcycle crash northwest of Mapleton last night. North Dakota Highway Patrol says after attempting a traffic stop for speeding, the man fled on his motorcycle at high speeds. He fled on County Road 11 through Mapleton and ended up northwest of town on a gravel road where he lost control and was thrown from the motorcycle. He suffered serious injuries and was flown to Sanford Medical Center in Fargo by Sanford AirMed. Troopers say he's facing DUI charges and was not wearing a helmet. The Highway Patrol is continuing to investigate that crash. Three people are dead after an incident at a home daycare in the Twin Cities suburb of Hopkins today. Hopkins Police Chief Brent Johnson.
7: Upon arrival, officers located a deceased male, female, and juvenile victim. There were other children present within the daycare, and we were able to get out of the daycare and reunify them with their parents.
6: Johnson says another parent called in the incident after witnessing the attack while dropping a child off at the daycare. Hopkins Police Chief Brent Johnson says another parent called police after witnessing that attack. All six other children at the daycare were unharmed. Johnson did not say how the victims died. He said officers who responded were shaken by the scene inside of the home. It's 81 degrees. 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
6: 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After her victory in yesterday's primary election, Democratic nominee for governor Amy Klobuchar says that she's ready to get to work. She plans to be a transformative governor that all Minnesota residents can get behind. Lisa Damuth won the Republican nomination for governor. Klobuchar questions Damuth's ability to find a common ground and work bipartisanly.
15: The problem I have with my opponent is that she literally won't criticize one thing Trump has done. And that includes won't say a word about these tariffs that I think has just been a disaster for rural Minnesota and rural North Dakota. She won't question the Medicaid cuts that are hurting her rural hospitals. And she's embraced that war in Iran, which has cost Minnesota so much in terms of lives, in terms of just people's livelihoods.
6: Klobuchar says that she will put Minnesota first while Damuth will cater to the Trump administration. Klobuchar made her comments on KFGO's News and Views with Joel Heitkamp. And on KFGO's News and Views, North Dakota Attorney General Drew Wrigley shared his message ahead of next month's special session on Kratom.
9: I implore the legislature to not do what too many are already doing, start to make judgments based on something they maybe heard anecdotally or an article they read. Wait till you have the opportunity to hear from medical experts, hear from the people at the North Dakota Crime Lab, addiction folks.
6: State officials say 23 deaths in North Dakota since 2019 have been attributed to Kratom. State Crime Lab tested Kratom that Wrigley had bought at a store in Bismarck, and the drug's packaging was mislabeled. Wrigley says the clerk he bought Kratom from told him not to take it since it's highly addictive. Your forecast from the KFGO Weather Center. Partly sunny this afternoon, smoke and haze, scattered showers and thunderstorms developing. Winds becoming north at about 4 to 14 miles an hour. Partly cloudy overnight, smoke and haze aloft, scattered showers and thunderstorms continue. Low of 63. Tomorrow, partly sunny, smoke and haze, a high of 80. Friday, mostly cloudy and breezy, chance for showers, mainly in the afternoon, a high of 77 otherwise. 81 degrees right now in Fargo Moorhead and partly sunny. 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
5: This is It Takes Two with Amy and JJ. I'm Jack Sunday filling in, and don't you worry, folks. JJ will be back again tomorrow.
3: And he will, yes.
5: Amy, thank you for inviting me to join in.
3: Yeah, thanks for being here.
5: I saw a recent edition of the FM Extra, which is available at supermarkets everywhere every Thursday, brand new. And about this group that I'd not heard of, A Place for Hope. It's a food pantry in Moorhead, and we'll get you more information about that later. But it's the, our guest is Daryl Bosvick. You may know him. He has a storied career in Fargo, and let's establish who you are. Daryl, welcome to KFGO.
19: Thanks, Jack. And thanks, Amy.
5: Tell us about your career.
19: My career? Well, I've been here for many years. I went to start a college in 1970 at NDSU and graduated in business administration and accounting, and started working at Kay's Printing and eventually ended up owning it and selling it to the firm in 2001. Did a little retirement stint, and later went on to work over at University Press 3D Printing. And after that, retired a little bit again and went to work for Sanford for 8 years. Mm-hmm. Now I've been over at A Place for Hope, Recovery and Wellness Center, and currently Food Shelf for about 8.5 years.
5: Mm-hmm. Well, congratulations on multiple retirements, and like so many baby boomers, first thing you want to do is get back to work.
19: Right. Don't want to sit around and get old.
5: Well, it happens anyway, I've found. And tell us about A Place for Hope there in Moorhead.
19: Well, A Place for Hope actually started as a social connections in 1998. And it was basically a place where people that had mental illness could come and basically socialize. There was activities and washing and drying your clothes and just doing going to different outings and stuff together, kind of a place that people had mental illness could get together and socialize. And then COVID started, and we had to decide what to do. I mean, I was going to be closed because we couldn't have one-on-one contact. So decided to start doing food shelf work just for our members. And actually, to be a member there, you had to live in Clay County and have a mental diagnosis signed off on by a doctor or therapist. And we recently have about 270-plus members. So when we came out of COVID in 22, we had to decide what to do because the people with mental illness didn't want other people to know they had mental illness. So I talked to our landlord, and he said, I've got a deal for you. We've got down the hallway, I've got space that's being rented by a car repair shop, and they aren't paying their rent. He says, we'll give you that space if you want to use it. So we ground down the floor, scrubbed the walls. I brought in heating and air conditioning. And at that time, we got a COVID grant through the county and with Otto Bremer, and we put in a walk-in cooler and a walk-in freezer. So that got us started in the food shelf business. So we started seeing individuals. We took appointments one-on-one. They could go through and pick out their own food, not just give them a box, but they got to pick their own food out because we have so many different ethnicities and they all require different food and meat needs. So that got us started. We saw about 40, maybe once in a while, 50 families a week. We're open Tuesday through Friday. We'd see 40 to 50 a day. And we're now seeing 75 to 85 families a day. And from last year to this year, our individuals going through are up 27%. So it's we're doing on a shoestring budget as we get no support from anybody locally except for grants or anybody that has a philanthropic fortitude to donate to us.
5: Do you write the grants?
19: I do. Mm-hmm. I do everything in the one-man shop.
5: Oh, really?
19: I cook every day, too, for everybody that's there. So.
3: Wow. You are really doing it all. You're holding it up.
19: Yep.
3: How can people help you?
19: Well, we're starting something new. We started this last month, and we're doing some lunch and learns, trying to reach out in the community to business partners that might be interested in helping us either volunteering, donating. From that first meeting we had the end of July, we're getting some great support coming in monetarily wise and food wise. So we're having our next one coming up the last Thursday in August, and we're kind of doing an invite again. It's another lunch and learn, but if anybody really wants to come in, just give us a call so we know how much food to prepare. So it's been real interesting. It's great having some new minds look at us and come up with different ideas. And Sherry Larson's working with us. She used to be with the Moorhead Downtown Business Association, and she's doing all our social media stuff. She's got great contacts, and she had a great meeting on Monday with a few folks, and they've come up with some great ideas. And I think they've already raised $1,250 for us. So. It's just really exciting to see what happens when you get different minds together.
5: Where is the Youth for Hope food pantry located?
19: I don't know.
5: Oh. A Place for Hope's food pantry.
19: A Place for Hope. Okay, we're at 2419 12th Avenue South in Moorhead. We're right across from those great big white gas tanks, and it used to be the boat where they made the boats, Silver Line Boats factory.
5: And you care to share your phone number?
19: Yeah, it's 218-284-6069. But today they're not working. We have this big outage around town. It's around the nation, actually. We're part of Sparklight. And our phones, TV, internet, nothing's working at our place today.
5: Well, at my house either. And yeah. I unplugged my router. I shut off the TV, turned it on. I probably messed up my phone by adjusting the settings.
19: Right.
3: I love it. And yeah, it has. Jack came in here, went, does everything work here? And I said, yeah, why? And he's like, well, it doesn't at my house. Yeah. So.
5: But, okay, and that's A Place for Hope. And it's online as such, right?
19: Right.
5: Facebook and all of that, I presume. Yep. And the appointments are required for the food pantry.
19: Yeah, for the most part. If people really need food and come in, we will help them.
5: So now that you've retired three times and you're continuing to unretire, are you planning on sticking at it a while?
19: I am. We're trying to... One of the things we're trying to do right now is looking at maybe hiring a food shelf manager, kind of lean them into the business a little bit, maybe someday down the road take over my position.
5: Well, see, there's somebody working behind the scenes to make life better for other people who are behind the scenes

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2: KFGO Chief Meteorologist Tom Schmancy. The pattern remains fixed. Weak disturbances moving on through. A little bit of moisture available. And at any time and anywhere, a shower or thunderstorm could pop up. Primary time of occurrence. But not the only time, but the primary time would be during the afternoon. Smoke and haze aloft as well. High temperature close to 84. The wind north are becoming north at 4 to 14. Partly cloudy overnight tonight. Smoke and haze aloft again with scattered showers and thunderstorms. Again, depends on where you are or where you are not. Not everybody will get hit. Low dropping down to 63. North winds under 11. For tomorrow, partly sunny. Smoke and haze aloft again. High 80. Northeast wind at 7 to 17. Then for Friday, mostly cloudy and breezy. A chance for showers mainly in the afternoon as our next system moves on in. Low 57. High 77. With the chance for showers continuing Friday night down to 61. Then on Saturday, mostly cloudy and breezy. High 75. But there's a slight chance for a couple of leftover showers in the morning, mainly on the Minnesota side. Then on Sunday, partly sunny with a high near 75.
0: Right now we have 81 degrees at the KFGO studios.
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0: This is It Takes Two. Amy Eiler, JJ Gordon, our dream lovers in the house. It's the name of the song. It's the name of the song.
1: Jack Sunday?
0: When I was playing it, he was like, what are you playing? A little Mariah Carey?
1: It started off as though it was a Christmas jingle. I go, what are we doing? It's August 12th.
0: Dream Lover does not start out as a Christmas song.
1: Start it over again. Hear that little chime?
2: Yeah, I heard it.
1: Yeah,
0: you thought it was a Christmas song?
1: Start it over. Listen to that early chime.
2: Yeah.
0: Sounds like Dream Lover.
2: To the world.
1: Thank you, Jack. You will never not hear that again, Amy. Absolutely,
0: I've
1: Jack Sunday.
0: I've never thought about that. That is so funny.
1: That's why I gave the look.
0: Wow.
2: And
0: okay.
2: That's called Dream Lover?
0: Dream Lover by Mariah Carey.
2: Well, yeah. I think there was another hit called that.
0: There was another hit called Dream Lover?
2: Oh, yeah. It was a Bobby Darin.
1: Ooh,
2: sorry.
1: No, I would have been wrong on who I thought it was.
2: Bobby Darin.
1: Yeah, let's pull that pull that banger up.
0: I'm pulling it up.
2: It doesn't sound like a Christmas song.
1: So I imagine not.
0: Who did the other Dream Lover?
2: Bobby Darin.
0: Oh, yeah, Bobby. Good old Bobby Darin.
1: Yeah, how could you forget?
0: Dream Lover by Bobby. 1959. It was a 1959 hit.
1: Let's hit this bop.
0: Okay, hold on. I'm getting there, you guys.
2: Come on, get that song on there.
0: Okay, it's not just like
2: we're running out of time.
0: It's not just in our system.
1: Are we there yet?
2: Oh, there you go.
1: Oh yeah, totally.
0: I know this song.
3: Every night I hope and pray.
2: This is a bop.
0: This is good.
2: Poor Bobby Darin. I think he died at age 42 or something.
0: What?
2: Yeah, and
0: hold on.
3: Girl, to call my own.
0: I love it. I love that song. I'm going to die on this hill. I think the 1950s has the best music, period.
2: Well, no.
0: I think the 50s.
1: Wrong.
0: I think the 50s are my fave. I think they are. Like, I just love all of the music. I remember as a kid playing like this best of 1950s CD at my godmother's house, and I just like loved every single song.
1: Yeah, I mean,
2: he died at age 37.
0: Ooh. Wow.
2: And he was a heartthrob, not for me. But
1: a dream lover is what we just.
0: He's got good hair.
2: He was a
0: really
2: cool cat. Back when we used to have cool cats.
0: I had totally forgot this song existed.
2: Well,
0: see, good thing I played that Mariah Carey song. Yeah. Somehow we got from Mariah Carey to Bobby Darin in about 17 seconds.
1: Bob Ross would say it was a happy accident.
2: This is a better
0: accident. It
2: was, accident.
0: Yes, a happy accident. Tyler Access, what's coming up on Afternoons Live?
1: Blois Olson's going to join us. He's a political analyst in the great state of Minnesota. He's going to break down what he has for the results. He's out in the Twin Cities. We're going to visit with him and get all the latest of what his view of it is. Not surprised at who won races, shocked at how large of a victory they were. So we'll get Blois on to talk. First appearance on After His Life. He has a great newsletter that comes out daily. You should subscribe. We'll tell you about that.
2: How'd the pillow man do?
1: He's not going down without a fight, Jack. He says,
2: I know.
1: I ain't conceding nothing. There's anomalies.
2: He's worried about the computers.
1: Yeah.
2: They use computers. I prefer to count my abacus over at my place.
1: Oh, poor Mike Lindell. Dustin Garvalo is going to join us as well. The data centers, there's a moratorium being proposed. He's got some thoughts that he wants to share from the Republican side of the debate. So we'll have that conversation and more coming up.
0: You guys better be glad I'm leaving the studio, so I just crank 50s music for the rest of the show.
1: I don't think there have been any complaints from us.
2: Well,
1: Jack will think about it.
0: Oh, okay, you think about it. Hey, Jack Sunday, thanks for coming in and filling in the last few days. We'll see you again soon.
2: Can I do it again sometime?
0: Yeah, let's do it again.
3: Forever. And
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10: ABC News, I'm Michelle Franzen. A possible plea deal could be in play in the federal case of Luigi Mangione, sources tell ABC News. Mangione is charged in the fatal shooting of UnitedHealthcare CEO in 2024. ABC's Matt Rivers says a conference meeting taking place this week.
11: We're not sure if there is a plea deal reached on Friday, and that's a big if, what that would mean for the state case. One thing we do know is that state prosecutors have said in the past that if there were eventually a plea agreement reached in the federal case, that state prosecutors would lobby very hard the judge in the federal case to impose an even stiffer sentence or the stiffest sentence that they could possibly allow.
10: In Colombia, rescue efforts continuing 3 days after a massive earthquake rattled the Choco region, killing at least 240 people. A total eclipse providing a spectacle across the northern hemisphere. Iceland coming back from totality, and Spain and a slice of Portugal are up next this hour. This is ABC News. In Northern California, jury selection began today in the latest high-stakes trial over claims Meta, the parent company of Facebook and Instagram, designed its apps to be addictive for children.
12: The latest trial will take place in Oakland, and it centers on a lawsuit filed against Meta by dozens of state attorneys general. The lawsuit claims Meta has harnessed powerful and unprecedented technology to entice, engage, and ensnare children. Things like infinite scrolling and push notifications, they claim, were designed to get kids addicted to their social media platforms, and that it's all harmed their mental health. Meta says in a statement it strongly disagrees with the allegations. It comes after juries in New Mexico and Los Angeles have found Meta designed apps that harmed users. Alex Stone, ABC News.
10: Tonight's Powerball jackpot, up to $1 billion, the game's eighth largest grand prize ever, and the largest lottery jackpot offered so far this year in the U.S. If there's one lucky winner, the lump sum cash payout, $433 million. Michelle Franzen, ABC News.
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17: Partly sunny skies, 81 degrees in Fargo, Moorhead. For KFGO News, I'm Darren Selvig. A 38-year-old Hope, North Dakota man was seriously hurt following a high-speed chase in rural Cass County. The North Dakota State Patrol says an officer tried to pull over a motorcycle for speeding last night on Interstate 94 near Mapleton. The driver drove off at high speeds before losing control on 33rd Street Southeast and rolling into a ditch. State troopers say the driver was not wearing a helmet and was thrown from the bike. He was airlifted to Sanford Hospital in Fargo. The man faces DUI and other pending charges as the investigation continues. Minnesota voters have set the November matchups for several offices following Tuesday's primary election. Minnesota Lieutenant Governor Peggy Flanagan has won the DFL nomination for U.S. Senate, defeating Congresswoman Angie Craig in one of the state's most closely watched primary races. Flanagan secured nearly 60% of the vote. Minnesota House Speaker Lisa Daymuth won the Republican nomination for governor, defeating Trump-endorsed Mike Lindell and Republican Party-endorsed Kendall Qualls. Daymuth now advances to the general election against U.S. Senator Amy Klobuchar, who easily won the DFL primary. Eric Osberg has won the DFL nomination in Minnesota's 7th Congressional District, covering much of western Minnesota, including Moorhead and Fergus Falls. He defeated Steve Carlson in Tuesday's primary. Osberg will face Republican Congresswoman Michelle Fischbach in the November general election. Well, psychiatric nurse practitioner Erica Yanni defeated Moorhead Mayor Shelley Carlson for the DFL nomination for Minnesota House District 4A. The district covers all of Moorhead south of 15th Avenue North.
18: We want to see politics come back to some level of decency, how we treat each other, how we talk to each other, that we can disagree, we can show our children that we can disagree and still be kind and respectful.
17: Yanni will face Good News auto sales owner Andrew Rockhold, who ran unopposed in the Republican primary. More than 1 million Minnesotans cast ballots in Tuesday's primary election, setting a new state record. Reporter Tasha Radel.
19: According to unofficial results, more than 1.1 million people voted, representing about 25% of eligible Minnesota voters. It's the first time turnout for a Minnesota primary has topped 1 million. The previous record was set in 2018 when more than 925,000 ballots were cast. Secretary of State Steve Simon praised the record turnout and is encouraging Minnesotans to make plans now to vote in the November 3rd general election.
17: Counties will review and certify results over the next week before they go to the state canvassing board on August 18th. And state troopers report no serious injuries or fatal crashes around Detroit Lakes during WeFest. The Minnesota State Patrol made more than 1,000 traffic stops over the six-day event. Those stops resulted in 10 DWI arrests, 17 minor consumption violations, and more than 300 speeding contacts. The patrol credits festival goers for using ride shares and designated drivers to keep highways safe despite heavy traffic. In our forecast from the KFGO Weather Center now for the rest of today, partly sunny skies, high of 84 degrees. Tonight, partly cloudy, some more smoke and haze tonight. There is a chance for scattered showers and thunderstorms tonight, our low 63. And tomorrow, partly sunny, high of 80 degrees. Right now in Fargo Moorhead, it's 81 under partly sunny skies. I'm Darren Selvig, News Radio KFGO.
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0: Want to ride out? Why not? Wednesday, summer.
1: 35 years ago today. August 12th, 1991.
0: That didn't make the cut for my obscure things that happened on this day.
1: We're going to go through the entirety of the album as bumps. Why not?
0: Only singles that were hits. Compromise?
1: I mean, it works out perfectly to do all of them, and they're all great. It's the Black Album. Come on, man.
0: I know. I got some other things that are music-related on the show sheet today.
1: Oh, yeah. No, no, no. I'm not talking about on this day. This is the before on this day.
0: Good afternoon. We're bickering like we're a couple right now. That's Eric Johnson. He's a producer. I'm Tyler Axis, your host. This afternoon's live. Be with you till 5 o'clock. Got a number of things coming your way. The results from your Minnesota primary are in. And let me ask you, any surprises, any letdowns, any joy out there at 35270? That's provided by Adventure RV. Blois Olson's going to join us. I've been following his work for a long time. Fluence Media in Minnesota, the Daily Agenda newsletter. If you have not subscribed to that, I would encourage you to do that. He's going to join the show. I know that he's done some radio hits in the Twin Cities, and I do believe first appearance here on KFGO. I'm looking forward to his analysis of what happened last night or yesterday. As far as who won, wasn't real surprised, but boy, the margins and how big the victories were for some of those races that I thought were closely contested, and I thought that based on polling in some of them. We got to throw polling out the window. We're going to talk about that with Blois as well, because something's different. Something is moving. There are people whom are voting, whom are not being accounted for. And in this line of work, not media, but in politics, you have a model. And you base that upon what information you're gathering by visiting with people. And if the model's wrong, oh boy, you're going to have a bad time if you are on the losing side of that wrong model. So that's coming up. Dustin Gaberlow is with the North Dakota Watchdog Network. There's a few things that I want to visit with him about. And if you have not followed North Dakota Watchdog or Watching ND, you can get his perspective on a variety of things. There's a special session coming up. We'll get his take on some of that. But also, a focal point that's been discussed across not only Afternoons Live, but across the state, of course, is data centers. And I want to get his perspective on it. You know, I mean, he's on the right side of the political aisle. He self-identifies as that. And I'm curious, because he has conversations with individuals whom I might not have the ability to converse with, especially out on that western side of North Dakota, on the western side of the 790 AM signal. Perhaps you could be listening to us at KFGO.com. You can bring us worldwide with you. But I think he's got some information that he wants to bring forward. So we'll visit with him about that as well. If there's anything you want to get off your chest between now and 5 o'clock, I got plenty of time for you to join the conversation all day. Open phone lines are at 237-5948. That is the Northwest Tire studio line. And, of course, I told you about the Adventure RV Text Club at 35270. Want to thank all of you as Afternoons Live listeners. The report card came back, and Afternoons Live is number one rated talk show in the afternoon in this area, bar none. So I just want to thank you, because you make the choice to take us with you, whether that's in the office, in the shop, in the home, wherever it is, in your vehicle. And I'm just grateful, humbled that you choose to listen to us here on KFGO. Comments in, I told you, any and all, you can set the tone to kick off this Wednesday. That's beautiful where we are. Tyler, at this point, I'm more inclined to support the use of flock cameras. I'd like to hear from a police spokesperson on your show to present their side of using them. And we will. One thing that I'm grateful for is that with the changeover in the Fargo Police Department, having the new police chief and Chief Stefanowicz, we have a monthly conversation with Fargo PD. And that was not, I don't know if it wasn't allowed, but it was not readily available the way the department is and their leadership is handling it now. I think that over the course of the last few years, there had been some public relations issues that I'm going to say started, I think, with Chief Cebulski, that everything had to come from him, through him. He's, and delay in information. And it, there were some, I think, missteps, one of which has to do with AI, right? And the misidentification of a Tennessee woman. But I'm hoping that we do, because I think that might be next Monday. I'll verify here, in which we get Fargo PD on. They've talked about this a little bit here and there about how they utilize them. I think they try to have a social media campaign to be a little bit more transparent about it. And I'm going to assume this might be in reaction to a conversation we had yesterday on Afternoons Live, where we had an attorney on who was suing, I think it was Houston, talked about the volume of data points that are collected through these flock cameras for everybody. You're driving by them. It is reading your license plate, your registration, those sorts of things. And I know that reading into this text, and you can correct me if I'm wrong, don't mean to put words in your mouth, but I find it as though if you're not doing anything wrong, what do you care about? There is a Fourth Amendment issue that I think needs to be addressed. There have been reports, and the way the world works right now, I do not know if I'm getting these fed over the course of the last like 12 hours because I have been reading more on flock cameras. So guess what? My entire social media is just stories across the country about flock cameras. But there have been some stories about the abuse of those cameras, the technology, and what some bad apples have been utilizing that information. There was reports of stalking going on in California and LA. I was saying yesterday, which really sparked the need to have the conversation with an attorney to talk about it, that in LA, when you have a license plate reader comes up and identifies a vehicle as being stolen, the error rate was like 33-34%. So you're also draining some resources having a law enforcement go out, track down a vehicle that a camera picked up using AI, and all of a sudden discovering, well, that was an error. There's a time and a place, I do believe, to accept technology, but at what cost of privacy for everybody else? As I think what policy makers have to decide and debate. And unfortunately, as I've been telling you, there's a couple of realms in which policy always lags behind. Technology is, I think, the big one. And you've seen how rapidly it's changing. There's a reason why those data centers are being proposed at the rate they are, aside from just trying to make as much money as they can. But it's because we're all using that information and that technology more. If you Google something, you're getting at the top of any Google search right now an AI preview of it. So for all of you website developers and hosts and content creators, whether you're in journalism or you have a business, the way of which you used to gain traffic is being greatly diminished because of the advancement of that. So it's a new world. And when it comes to protecting your privacy, while also protecting you and keeping you safe, there's got to be some balance out there. And right now, it's a private business contracting with law enforcement agencies. And I don't know that up front, the public was really in the know of it. So again, there's a lack of trust in a variety of things and a variety of institutions, industries, agencies going on right now. And you can see that even in the highest office talking about vaccines and those sorts of things. The transparency aspect to make sure you're getting it done right is where I'm at. Tons of comments coming in. I got to take a quick break. Join the conversation. The Adventure RV Text Club is yours at 35270. Lots of comments on flock cameras, on surveillance, and it's all going to be shared with you when we come back here on Afternoons Live.
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0: Talking about flock cameras, this is brought in by listeners. I told you at least his first half hour, he can steer the conversation, and that's where a lot of people have some reaction. Tyler, enemy of the state, who's watching the watchers? I'm going to build on that after I get through some of these other messages, because some people are making points in favor of them. And it's much like the data centers. It's not that I'm entirely opposed. It is about guardrails. And I'll get into that. Tyler Reed, 1984, Winston could not even go out into the forest without being on camera. No police state, nor surveillance state. If someone commits a crime, then arrest them and put them in jail and keep them there. There's a lot of people talk about 1984. Go read the book. I know this is going on in China, but if you don't put some limitations on what the data can be used for, you have, okay, we have predictive markets, which are just outrageous. By the way, don't follow predictive markets, because they were going on to some of those elections before they happened, saying, okay, this is what the predictive market says. So-and-so is going to win. And they were way, way off. Throw them in the trash. But there is technology being developed in China. And I know it ain't America yet, where based on the movement of an individual from whatever camera it might be and some identifiers that, we predict that this person is going to commit a crime. It's like the movie Minority Report with Tom Cruise. Tyler, if you had a child and he or she was abducted, I'm pretty sure you would want a camera on every street corner. I understand that jump to saying, here's exactly why, because it's a great example. Everybody listening right now would want all hands on deck for that. It is the accumulating of all the other data out there, right? You're not doing anything wrong. You're still getting swept up in all this. They're going to be able to tell you how often you've been up and down on Main Avenue. And if it's just sitting in a data center or up in Harwood, whatever, what's the big deal? But if you don't have guidelines, policies, guardrails to prevent, say, somebody in law enforcement from what one of the stories was, and I really wish I had that article right now, I was reading it earlier, where somebody in law enforcement was able to identify a woman. And from that was able to basically start stalking that individual because of these flock cameras. So again, without having any guardrails, there's a potential for abuse of innocent people who aren't out there committing crimes. Tyler, with the cameras, North Dakota should be able to track how much Fargo owes the state for the troopers spending their time in the city of Fargo rather than the state highway system. Tyler, I think flock cameras are a good thing. They were able to catch the person from Midwest Bank in Detroit Lakes. Only reason they found the vehicle is because of them. Again, this is starting to get into that conversation, much like whenever we're talking about data centers, that if you start asking questions or asking for some reassurance that there's not going to be abuse, then you're just opposed to the whole thing. And I'm not there. There are some people, believe me, that they're having a protest on Saturday on 45th Street and 13th, I think at 4 o'clock here in Fargo, which is the appropriate way to do it. To have the conversation and not pull what some other areas are where they're just going out and destroying them. Do not do that. But because of the pushback from the public, because now they're a little bit more aware of the use of these, you've got some local police departments, law enforcement, that are not renewing their contracts with this. And I've got questions because it is a private company that's being contracted here. So do they also have access to say, okay, Jim over here likes to stop at this place however many times a week? I mean, I know that we unfortunately willingly give up way too much of our data. Right? Somebody pointed out yesterday your Google Watch or your phone is tracking your location. And believe me, it's not just tracking it and just saying, oh, okay, well, here you can look back at where you've been. You willingly opt into that. And some of that then pings back, and all of a sudden, hey, look, you're in Duluth. I can tell because of the location on your phone. And all of a sudden, boom, you're getting bombarded with ads of places you should shop in Duluth. I don't like having the private contractor pushing these onto law enforcement agencies, and then all of a sudden, well, we're just going to trust on that private side that everything's all kosher as well. Tyler, we cannot continue to sell our freedoms in the name of security. Again, it comes down to that balance. People are going to ask, well, how much of your freedoms are you willing to give up to be safe, secure all the time? And I guarantee there will be a million different responses to that depending on who you're asking. I do find it at times very interesting, though, when it comes to the political backing of some voters, that Big Brother should not be watching at any given time. And typically it's the libertarians, and I would say oftentimes conservative Republicans. Keep government small, keep it out of my business. And yet, because of who's rolling this out, or at least the appearance of, I'm not saying Donald Trump's rolling this out, but it's happening while he is president, people of that mindset are fine with it, willing to give up. Now, again, this is about Fourth Amendment. Now, imagine it's about the Second Amendment, right? Because I get full-throated defense that you cannot infringe upon any aspect of any Second Amendment right. And now when it comes to your privacy, people are saying, yeah, but, okay, I can give a little bit here. I can give a little bit more here. That incident happened. Okay, I'm willing to give just a little bit more. And at what point have you given all your privacy away? Again, it's guardrails. Much like where we're seeing expansion in some of these other technologies, that's happened so quickly, we have not been able to keep up with it. We're behind in trying to make sure that's a siting and regulation of a building that's going to house some of this data is done culturally until it's too late. It's the same with this line of technology where, guess what? It's out there. It's not everywhere. It had been growing, but now because people are aware of what it is, what it's tracking, how much of your information they're tracking, that there's some questions. A pause, if you will, at least of not renewing some of those contracts. 35270 is the Adventure RV Text Club. Tyler, flock cameras should be able to give out tickets. Sitting at a stoplight on 13th Avenue and watch three cars go through a red light. Well, and here's the other thing. Have you ever gotten a fine in the mail? It might have a little blurry picture of you on it. I know I did. It was down south on my way to Frisco. I owed 18 cents because apparently I was going enough to justify sending me a fine in the mail for 18 cents. It was one of these cameras that did it that caught me in the act. That fits a little bit differently than I think some of what the abuses that have been reported as of late are. Going to get you caught up with KFGO News here at the bottom there. We will dive back into this conversation. I give you my word. Blois Olson is going to join us after the news update, though. Fluence Media in Minnesota is where a lot of his work is done. He's on some radio down in the Twin Cities. But also, if you have not signed up for the Daily Agenda newsletter, you're missing out on some very important stuff going on in Minnesota. We'll visit with him about the primary results when we come back here on Afternoons Live. In those shoes.
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7: KFGO News, it's 82 degrees at 2:30. Partly sunny, Fargo Moorhead. I'm Nate Cohen. A 38-year-old Hope, North Dakota man has serious injuries after a motorcycle crash northwest of Mapleton last night. North Dakota Highway Patrol says after attempting a traffic stop for speeding, the man fled on his motorcycle at high speeds. He fled on County Road 11 through Mapleton and ended up northwest of town on a gravel road, where he lost control and was thrown from the motorcycle. He suffered serious injuries and was flown to Sanford Medical Center in Fargo by Sanford AirMed. Troopers say he's facing DUI charges and was not wearing a helmet. The Highway Patrol is continuing to investigate that crash. And a man reportedly killed his partner and child at a home daycare before taking his own life in a Twin Cities suburb today. Hopkins Police Chief Brent Johnson says another parent called police after witnessing the attack while dropping a child off at the daycare. All six other children at the daycare were unharmed. Johnson did not say how the victims died. He said officers who responded were shaken by the scene inside of the home. And Democratic nominee for governor Amy Klobuchar in Minnesota is sharing her plans if elected governor. She told Joel Heitkamp on KFGO's News & Views that she thinks Minnesota needs a government that matches the drive and ambition of its residents. Klobuchar says that she wants to invest in long-term job opportunities for young people.
8: You know, doubling our apprenticeships and looking at some of these AI-proof jobs like healthcare, where we need people in both North Dakota and Minnesota, training more kids, getting in those pipes. Maybe they're in a career where they need to have a change. We need to make that easy for them.
7: Klobuchar also commented on data centers.
8: Cause people's rates to go up that have hurt the environment. And that just can't keep happening. So my answers to this is number one, local control, allowing the locals to make a decision. One data center isn't the same as another one. Secondly, Minnesota did put in place a more progressive law that is much more focused on electric rates and on the environment and things like that. I think that's going to be helpful, but we need to build on that. The fact that some of this is in the dark from people and they sign these non-disclosure agreements, things like that, I don't think that should be happening.
7: Klobuchar will face Republican candidate Lisa Damoth in the November general election. Damoth defeated MyPillow founder Mike Lindell last night, who received an endorsement from President Donald Trump. 2:32, 82 degrees, you're listening to KFGO News.
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7: Partly sunny, 2:33. 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More than 1 million Minnesota voters cast ballots in yesterday's primary election. That's a new state record. According to unofficial results, more than 1.1 million people voted, representing about 25% of Minnesota's eligible voters. It's the first time turnout for a Minnesota primary has topped 1 million. The previous record was set in 2018. More than 925,000 ballots were cast in that election. Secretary of State Steve Simon praised that record turnout and is encouraging Minnesotans to make plans now to vote in the November 3rd general election. Counties will receive and certify results over the next week before they go to the state canvassing board later this month. And Sparklight in Fargo is addressing an internet outage impacting homes and businesses in the Fargo-Moorhead, West Fargo area. Sparklight says it has identified issues impacting connections, including a fiber break and issues with network infrastructure. They say they're working to repair that issue and restore connection. Sparklight did not provide a timeline for when services will be restored. The company says it will continue sharing new information with customers as it becomes available. Your forecast from the KFGO Weather Center. Partly sunny day today. Smoke and haze aloft continuing. Scattered showers and thunderstorms later on. A high of 84 degrees. Winds becoming north at 4 to 14 miles an hour. Partly cloudy overnight. Smoke and haze again. Scattered showers and thunderstorms continuing. A low of 63 degrees. Tomorrow, partly sunny. Smoke and haze, 80. Friday, mostly cloudy and breezy. Chance for showers in the afternoon. High of 77 otherwise. 82 degrees right now. Partly sunny. Fargo-Moorhead. 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
0: I give you my word, we will get back into the conversation you started to kick off Afternoons Live when it comes to Flock cameras. In fact, proof that they're always listening and why we're number one. The Flock Safety Company emailed me from Atlanta, Georgia, some things that had gone on in Moorhead. I'll get that out as well. But the election results in Minnesota are something that I want to dive into because, well, there was some great turnout. There were decisions made that didn't surprise me as far as maybe the candidate that prevailed. I was shocked at the margins that were put up by, say, Peggy Flanagan in the U.S. Senate race, or right here locally when it comes to Shelley Carlson, the mayor of Moorhead, losing to Miss Yanni here. So there's a lot to dissect, and I encourage you, if you have not done so, the Daily Agenda newsletter is something that I have subscribed to. I follow along. And Blois Olson, Fluence Media in Minnesota, joins us right now. He instrumental in all of that and helps me understand a little bit more about what's going on in Minnesota. Blois, welcome to Afternoons Live here on KFGO. How are you?
13: I'm good. How's life in Fargo?
0: You know what? We're ticking down till school starting, so people are trying to get that last hurrah in to get out to the lakes, typically in Minnesota, and try to take in for what it's worth. But the news doesn't stop, and the fact that Minnesota has an August primary, I got issue with that. North Dakota, we've got a June primary, so we can kind of let the dust settle. But here we are. It's August 12th, and the dust is settling on these results. And my first question is, was there any surprises for you in what happened yesterday in Minnesota?
13: No major surprises or shocks. It's interesting. We work a lot with the data. And when you have data, it kind of keeps you sober in your emotions. Mm-hmm. And so we would hear things, you hear things, you see things, but when you keep coming back to the data. So on July 15th, we did some modeling on turnout. And the modeling on turnout based on energy, social posts, what we saw was that we saw energy was high on both sides of the aisle, not just the D, not just the R. And that gave us an idea that turnout would be over a million. Well, if turnout goes up 20%, then who does that favor based on, you know, polling numbers and support levels? And we thought, well, that means Flanagan probably has more energy in organizing. And Damus needs a broader turnout in the governor's primary in order to see that there's not just endorsed, party loyalists and MAGA Republicans showing up. And so, you know, were we off by a couple points? I think I was off by 2 points on the delta between Democratic turnout and Republican turnout.
0: The running away with this, because again, I wasn't surprised Peggy Flanagan won. We interviewed her after Farm Fest, which I think is now 2 weeks ago. And it wasn't the first time I had
13: interviewed. Last week.
0: See, I can't keep track of time.
13: I'm going fast.
0: Too dang fast, my friend. That's a fact. I've visited with Angie Craig and Peggy Flanagan throughout the years here, especially Peggy Flanagan as lieutenant governor. She had a confidence in that interview that I had not heard prior to that, which told me, okay, she's got a reading on where she sits that she's comfortable with. Even with all that said and done, I still didn't see the large margin of victory that she had. I did have the assumption that if turnout was higher, that it would favor her. I anticipated maybe that would be more young voters who typically skip out on primaries or off-year elections in which the president's not on the ballot. And, well, she ran away with it. And I credit it to that demo. Do I have the read right on that?
13: Yeah, I mean, energy from Metro Surge to Democrats, anti-Trump and anti-ICE energy, gave them early organizing. And I mean organizing in, like, more people with names, email addresses, etc. Mm-hmm. I mean, in January. Think about organizing in January in Minnesota. That's not usually going to happen in that fashion. And that just built momentum. And then when we started to see some early ballots and where they were coming from, and that there was a high younger voter population in the early ballots, and we saw that in Angie Craig's home district, she was running like 50-50 as a tie, knowing she had to perform well there. But if she was tied there, then we knew, you know, the more urban, more liberal areas of the state would break for Flanagan. And they broke for about 66-33. So that gives you that gap, because the other thing is there's more votes in those areas in a primary than there are in, you know, the rural areas in a Democratic primary. So it's basic math.
0: When it comes, because I'm watching, you know, some of the other states, whether it's Michigan, there's people questioning, okay, polling, you know, how'd they get it so wrong in Michigan where they said it was going to be 10 points and then it wasn't? How are you sifting through that? And I asked that based on my experience. In 2016, I was in the North Dakota Senate. And, on election day, I was driving to our watch party. You know, I was on the minority. I was a Democratic MPL state senator. And I got called by the Republican Party saying, hey, look, our numbers show that you're going to win. We look forward to working with you. And then, that 2016, we all know what happened. You had this big red wave come crashing in. Donald Trump wins. But we've credited towards there were so many new voters that were on nobody's radar that showed up for the first time because of Donald Trump. Do you get that same, but it's more of the reaction to Donald Trump in this election?
13: I think that it is a combination of things. First of all, my golden rule is it's never just one thing.
0: Okay.
13: So there's a combination of things. One is, I think understanding the public is becoming more and more challenging based on the siloed media we live in, the lack of phone calls, the lack of common conversation. So polling isn't broken, but it's harder to get right. Second, I think that there are voters who are not consistent. They are emotional voters. And we're seeing more of this. I think Trump voters in 2016 were emotional voters. I think Trump voters in 2024 were emotional voters. And I think what you saw yesterday was a surge in emotional voters in the Democratic primary in Minnesota. And on the Republican side, you saw a surge in pragmatic, we want an alternative that we're proud of voters that overcame, you know, Mike Lindell and the Trump endorsement.
0: And I've been saying our guest right now is Blois Olson. I would encourage you to go subscribe to the newsletter again, the Daily Agenda newsletter. You can find his work at a variety of places here. I was saying from the get-go when Lisa Daymuth came out and said, I'm running for governor, that if Republicans want to break this 20-year cycle of not winning a statewide office, she was going to be the best option. Now, Grant, that was before Amy Klobuchar jumped in, obviously. And I was saying, but it's only if Republican voters can get out of their own way. And then last night, it seems like they did exactly that. You know, Lisa Daymuth comes out, overwhelmingly beats Mike Lindell and Kendall Qualls, and she's a formidable candidate, I think, running into a juggernaut that is Amy Klobuchar. But to your point, finding credibility, maybe more of that moderation, somebody that could maybe go out there and actually do the job.
13: Yeah, Republicans are very optimistic today. They feel like they've gotten their best ticket in Minnesota since 2002 when it was Tim Pawlenty and Norm Coleman. Democrats also feeling really good about energy that they have. They've had more engagement. The grassroots, the buzz around the grassroots is very prominent right now. And I think that gives them energy. So now it becomes math, independence, and what the theme of the campaign is, as well as fundraising. Republicans have a better chance of attracting more money to these races than they've had before. That doesn't mean they're going to be able to really compete unless they show that they're really competitive here and national money comes in.
0: When it comes to that general election, and it might not be Minnesota, but I'm looking, and I keep falling back onto to Michigan because of you know, some of these Democratic candidates that, look, this seems like an opportune year to actually go and certainly win back a House. There's optimism about the Senate. I'm not quite there yet because you have some of these candidates that are winning the Democratic primaries that, I mean, are far more left than what I think some of those independents are willing to chew on and digest and say, okay, yep, I'm voting for that candidate here. I don't know with Peggy Flanagan. I know I keep going back to the U.S. Senate race, but whether or not, obviously, winning a primary is going to translate into a general election win. I'm curious your read on that.
13: You know, one of the things I kept saying about Republican primary was that until the endorsement process is defeated, I can't believe that it's going to happen or project that it's going to happen. Now, I ultimately did, but you

0: our money in Minnesota. And that's kind of the second phase of their mindset. And if that kind of gets, like, if that gets stuck to Peggy Flanagan's shoe like a piece of gum, she's going to have a tougher time winning. And I think Michelle Tafoya kind of fits the personality. I did a interview yesterday with a Holiday Reporter who noted the number of high visibility celebrities that Minnesota's elected statewide, from Rod Grams to Al Franken to Jesse Ventura. And, you know, what is it? And I think, you know, Michelle Tafoya fits that formula if it's the right year for her.
1: Mm. You know, the first name that came to mind was Jesse Ventura. And then you just rattled off, yeah, Al Franken, who I know did endorse Peggy Flanagan early on in this process. Yeah, what it is about celebrities in Minnesota. And I mean,
0: we like them when they're one of us. It's like you guys.
1: Oh, Josh trust
0: Duhamel.
1: Me.
0: How many times do I have to hear about Josh Duhamel?
1: Blois, you're speaking to the choir here. I was saying, you know, we have that mentality that, boy, we just want people to like us and not forget about us in North Dakota. And then when we get somebody to say one nice thing about us, we claim them as ours. We have the Teddy Roosevelt Museum in North Dakota. Because you know what we claim? Right. He's one of us. He was here for an important period of his life. But boy, we got a lot of people talking. So we just want recognition and to be loved, man. Don't fault us for that.
0: Oh, no, we wouldn't. We like our neighbors to the northwest. It's all good.
1: Well, Blois, I always appreciate reading your daily work and following along. And I'm just glad that we could get you on today. And now that we've made this contact, I just hope you answer the next time we call.
0: Yeah, sounds good. No problem. Just don't ask me to come up in January. Unless it's for hockey.
1: Fair enough. You got all my word, I won't. Blois, you take care until next time, all right?
0: Yeah.
1: But Blois Olson again, I want to encourage you, if you are into, you know, what's going on in Minnesota, you can go. In fact, I'm pulling up the newsletter right now. It's just the Daily Agenda. You can find it on Substack, and you can listen to them, hopefully regularly here now on Afternoons Live. We'll get you a weather update from Too Tall Tom Schmanski. I'll come back to the conversation you started about flock cameras when we come back on Afternoons Live. I will never follow you. I will never
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3: Good afternoon. I'm KFGO Chief Meteorologist Tom Schmanski. Partly sunny, hit and miss showers and thunderstorms, smoke and haze aloft. North wind at 4 to 14, high close to 84. Overnight, partly cloudy, smoke and haze aloft. Scattered showers and thunderstorms, down to 63. North wind under 11. And tomorrow, partly sunny, smoke and haze aloft, a high close to 80, with a northeasterly breeze anywhere from around 7. 17. Next rain chance moves in on Friday. I'll talk more about that and look into and through the upcoming weekend next hour.
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4: Is it too late to spray fungicide in corn or soybeans? Hi, I'm Darren Hefty. We'll talk about this important question on today's Ag PhD radio update.
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4: In soybeans, if you're worried about white mold or general late-season diseases, you can still spray, but you'll need to move quickly. On our farm, we're making our last pass on our soybeans right now because of our history with white mold and the fact that it's worked for us in the past to spot spray in those areas. If there are insects or spider mites, we'll add an insecticide or a miticide, and we always add a fulvic acid product like Nutex EDA or Fulfor when spraying fungicides in any crop. In corn, it's probably too late now to spray unless you're very worried about southern rust or tar spot. In the last couple of years, we've seen huge gains in corn spraying this late, but only if southern rust or tar spot shows up. With most other diseases, it's probably not worth it to spray anymore this season. But today's Ag PhD radio update, I'm Darren Hefty.
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0: I got an email, and I'm going to have to follow up with the individual that sent this, because I see that it's from Flock Safety. And again, talking about there are some positive things that have come through. And I know some people are saying, oh, you're against the people if you see that there's any positive light in some of what's being done. And that's just like your opinion, man. But pointing out, look, one thing that upset all of us, in fact, some of the things I had said about this situation, I could not say on air, of which I was reserving for the off-air commentary about an individual stealing the Honor Flight trailer. Now, of course, they were able to catch that individual. And, you know, their subject line is, hey, the police are crediting the fact that they were using this technology to help find that suspect. But because it's Flock Safety, I'm going to have to respond and try to get them on for an interview to talk about it. Because people are saying, hey, look, we had an attorney on yesterday talking about the Fourth Amendment and people's privacy. Well, let's get the police side on, which we do intend to do with Fargo PD locally here. But we can get that 30,000-foot view as well. So I want to thank Courtney for emailing that. And listening down in Atlanta, Georgia. Tyler, I think it's a real slippery slope, and we can't even imagine the nefarious ways that it could be used yet. We do need regulation and procedures. As a family law attorney, I know this could be a goldmine for you in court for custody and divorce actions. And see, I hadn't even considered some of the other ramifications. My thing that I'm standing on here is just having some written policy and guardrails about some of it. When you don't know, and of course, when it comes to law enforcement and tactics and procedures, all that, I think there's a lot that we don't know, and there's some that we might not need to know. But we do have criminal defense attorneys come on and talk about some of that. But I think about the non-disclosure agreements that are being signed right now when it comes to development of data centers, right? The thing that is angering a lot of people is, okay, you've got public officials signing onto a form saying, I will not disclose what I will be bringing to this community as an elected official. And then there's suspicion, warranted or not, backed by what the reality is or not. But the suspicion is enough to cause people to be outraged, because they're saying into our text club, and when I'm out on the street, because they know that I've talked about those issues, saying, well, so clearly they got something under the table. Clearly they got bought off. I don't believe that when it comes to my local city council, being where I live now, and I'm going to, guess what, be living in a community that's got a very, very large data center that's currently under construction. But when you don't have trust because of secrecy or because of high-profile abuses that have happened, that's why the way to reclaim some of that is to change the policy of what is allowed, what's not allowed, what's going to be prohibited to prevent abuses from happening, to ensure that, hey, look, if a trailer is stolen by some jerk that has to do with a nonprofit organization that all of us hold dear, and making sure that veterans get from North Dakota and Minnesota out to D.C. to go and view those monuments that were built for them and the men and women they served with, and they're caught. I know that there's some that are saying it's either nothing or everything, and I'm saying it just doesn't have to be that way if you just are willing to have the conversation of, okay, here's what can be utilized for this, here's what's absolutely off limits, and if you get caught abusing it, here's the punishment for it. ABC and KFGO News are next.
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7: ABC News, I'm Michelle Franzen. Jury selection underway in the latest high-stakes trial over claims the parent company of Instagram and Facebook designed its apps to be addictive.
8: In recent days, a judge in New Mexico ruled against Meta, ordering it to pay hundreds of millions of dollars. And earlier this year, a jury in Los Angeles found Meta and Google negligent for designing apps that harmed a user. Now, this latest trial, beginning in Oakland, is in federal court against Meta after dozens of state attorneys general filed a lawsuit claiming Meta has used things like infinite scrolling and push notifications to get kids addicted to their platforms and have harmed child mental health. Alex Stone, ABC News.
7: In California, a grand jury indictment has been unsealed, charging Nick Reiner in the alleged murders of his parents, Rob and Michelle Reiner, in December. He's charged with multiple murders and using a knife as a special circumstance. Parts of Northern Europe treated to a total solar eclipse this past hour. Earlier, Iceland and Greenland were in the dark as the moon moved between the Earth and Sun. This is ABC News. Here we go again. The Powerball jackpot ballooning to $1 billion. No one has matched all winning numbers after weeks of drawings. It marks the lottery's largest grand prize ever so far this year. That has many people wishing they'll win and dreaming about how they could spend all the money. Here's ABC's Rena Roy.
9: The lump sum payout of that huge jackpot is $433 million. That could buy more than 118 million grande cups of Starbucks coffee or nearly 394,000 new iPhones. Or you could invest in 36 million packs of Pokemon cards. Of course, you'd have to pay taxes first. And a reminder, your odds of winning the big jackpot are just one in more than 292 million. Rena Roy, ABC News, New York.
7: Multiple sources tell ESPN the Los Angeles Lakers are being sold to American businessmen Josh Kushner and Bob Iger for over $12 billion, a record-breaking price. Iger is the former chair of Disney, the parent company of ABC News. Michelle Franzen, ABC News.
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13: Partly sunny, 82 degrees in Fargo-Moorhead. For KFGO News, I'm Darren Selvig. A West Fargo man is facing charges after telling Fargo police he was selling drugs. Court documents say 26-year-old Cole Anderson was arrested yesterday after officers searched a home in Fargo. Officers say when they arrived, Anderson broke and jumped out of a window at the home. They then arrested and searched Anderson. Court documents say officers found more than $1,400 in cash, more than 8 grams of suspected fentanyl, and around 29 grams of suspected meth. They also found drug packaging materials on Anderson's bedroom floor and items used to make meth. Anderson pleaded guilty to possession with intent to deliver fentanyl and unlawful possession of drug paraphernalia. Court documents say Anderson has had 7 previous convictions for drug paraphernalia since 2021. He's being sentenced to 5 years in prison, followed by 2 years of probation. The Polk County Sheriff's Office says nobody was hurt after a train hit a utility trailer this morning in Euclid, Minnesota. Sheriff's Office says they received the report at 10:45 this morning, and when deputies arrived, they found the driver of the vehicle pulling the trailer did not suffer injuries in the crash. They declined medical care. The train was headed south on the tracks near the intersection of U.S. Highway 75 and 133rd Street Southwest when it struck and damaged the trailer. The train was not damaged, and the operators were not hurt. The Minnesota Highway Patrol says drivers overall made safer choices during WeFest. Patrol Sergeant Jesse Grabo says no serious crashes were reported during the 4-day music festival. He credits that statistic to drivers making decisions that keep everybody safe.
14: A lot more people are making those better choices when it comes to, you know, designated drivers, rideshare, bus options, things like that. So that's what we like to see, is to get through that large of an event with that many people without anybody getting hurt or seriously injured or anything like that.
13: Grabo says DUI arrest numbers remain low, which is a downward trend over the past few years.
14: Troopers made over 1,000 traffic stops, resulting in, throughout the course of that event, 10 DWI arrests. And when we look at that, it's pretty consistent for what we've seen a lot along the last several years now. I guess when we look back a couple decades, it wasn't uncommon to get 50, 60 DWI arrests.
13: All told, troopers made a total of 1,009 stops, 264 citations, and 1,118 warnings were issued. This fall's race for the Minnesota governor's office could be competitive after Republicans chose the most electable option, Minnesota House Speaker Lisa Damoth, in Tuesday's primary. Most analysts give Amy Klobuchar better odds, but Carleton College political analyst Steve Scheer says one possible problem for the Democratic gubernatorial candidate is her approval rating at its lowest point of any survey, 47%, in a Survey USA poll.
15: The real question is whether the Democratic brand is going to be a burden for her, given the record of the Waltz administration and all the fraud allegations against it.
13: Scheer says affordability and the war in Iran will be in the issue mix going into the fall campaign. However,
15: they're not going to be as dominant issues as in many other states because of the ICE and fraud issues in Minnesota.
13: And a local event promoter is stepping up to help the Veterans Honor Flight of North Dakota and Minnesota after a $30,000 theft last week. Ernest and Henning Events will donate up to $50,000 to the organization based on ticket sales for Friday's 38th special concert at Essentia Health Plaza at the Lights in West Fargo. The promoter will give at least $10,000 if 2,000 tickets are sold. Volunteers will also be on site accepting free will donations. And checking your forecast from the KFGO Weather Center. For the rest of today, partly sunny, scattered showers and thunderstorms still possible today, high of 84. Tonight, partly cloudy, more smoke and haze, low of 63. And tomorrow, partly sunny, expecting a high of 80. Right now in Fargo-Moorhead, 82 degrees under partly sunny skies. I'm Darren Selvig, News Radio, KFGO.
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0: I heard this earlier, but I'm going to throw it at Eric Johnson now. The L.A. Lakers were sold for about $12 billion. In fact, I'm looking $12.7 billion for the Lakers. Okay? That's staggering amount of money. Not the most expensive franchise when it comes to sports. I have got current valuations. I'm going to quiz you. I'm going to say I've got the top five here.
1: Just in the U.S. or globally?
0: U.S. Come on. Okay. The rest of the world, forget about it.
1: Yankees.
0: They're not. Why are these all? No, I can't tell you what I was to say.
1: Okay. Is it all four sports? Or just basketball?
0: I thought it was.
1: Or just basketball.
0: Okay, well, here, I'll just tell you. The valuations that came up on this are the NFL. Yeah. This was provided by the New York Times.
1: Okay. I mean, it's obviously the big market teams, right? Like, if it's all four, I know Dallas is in that mix, but I think the Giants are way up there, too.
0: Okay, that's two of the top five in what apparently is the NFL, which really just completely ruins what I was trying to do here.
1: Then I would guess that the Jets are also in there.
0: No.
1: Really? Okay. The Rams.
0: Yep, correct. Number two. So Dallas, number one. Get a ballpark of what you think their current valuation is.
1: I mean,
0: is.
1: If the Lakers sold for 12, I got to imagine Dallas is pushing 15.
0: 15 and a half. That's pretty good, young man. Wow.
1: I mean, it is staggering to me when you look back at what, like, Jerry Jones bought the Cowboys in the either late 70s or early 80s.
0: Got a check for it.
1: Something like the teens of millions of dollars.
0: Yep.
1: I think Red McCombs, when he bought the Vikings in the 90s, it was like, you know, 30-some million or something like that. And all of these teams are worth multiple billions of dollars.
0: And the top five, none of them are less than 10.
1: Right.
0: $10 billion.
1: Seattle is typically close to the top just because, and they just sold.
0: Yeah, this was according to the New York Times.
1: And what Seattle sold for, what was it, 12 or 13?
0: Okay, well, they're not on this list, so now I just want to throw, and I actually trust the New York Times. This goes on current valuations. Dallas, number one at 15.5. The Rams, 12.7. Giants of New York. The New York Football Giants, 12.
1: Okay.
0: Philadelphia, the Eagles are at 10 and a third billion. Miami, rounding out the top five, according to this list. Yep.
1: I was wrong. Seahawks sold in July of this year, $9.612 billion. Don't forget about that one too, because that's $12 billion.
0: I know. That's why when he said like 15 for Dallas, I'm like, we got to tell you, look, there's 500 more.
1: Yeah, don't forget that 0.5. That's $500 million.
0: Yep, it's staggering out there.
1: The money just in and of itself is absurd, right? Like, the difference between a million and a billion, it doesn't really compute in your brain.
0: Nope.
1: How big of a difference
0: even
1: that
0: when
1: is.
0: I see it out on the fake pallets and warehouses, we're like, hey, here's the difference.
1: I mean, my favorite way to do the difference is time. So a million seconds is 11 days. A billion seconds is 31 years.
0: Okay. Just chew on that as listeners. Message comes in. How are the Cowboys worth $15.5 billion when they haven't won a Super Bowl since the first term of Bill Clinton? There's some historical context for you. Because it's America's team, they tell us. We get force-fed the Dallas Cowboys every single Sunday. Doesn't matter the record. Doesn't matter who they're playing against. Don't worry. America's game of the week.
1: Yeah. It is media bias. It's the same way the Lakers can be sold for $12 billion with a B.
0: Somebody, geez, I wonder if Jack Nicholson's seats went up. See, when you talk about the price of what these teams have in valuation, people want to say, well, then why in the world are my ticket prices so much? You got to pay the athletes, you know.
1: But it's also because they fill the stadium.
0: Yep, that's
1: right. Like, this is the downside to capitalism.
0: U.S. Bank Stadium is sold out every single week for the NFL. That's how they can justify it, because we're willing to pay it and go and watch and and pay an $18 16-ounce Busch Light.
1: Because what were the ratings you said for the Hall of Fame game? That's why they can charge that much for tickets.
0: The Hall of Fame game that took place last Thursday between the Carolina Panthers and the Arizona Cardinals, right? These aren't like household staple teams. Look, I'm a homer for one of the two, so of course I was going to watch it. They had 7 million people watch that, which is more than any game in the NHL, and I think the NBA is. I can't remember what the comparison was, but a meaningless preseason football game got more viewers dialed in than some of the other major four sports had for all year, even including their playoffs.
1: Exactly. If you look at the year-to-year, like the top 100 singular TV shows, 90-some of them are football games.
0: Mm-hmm. Yeah.
1: And then the other ones might be like a Game 7 in the NBA or, you know, a World Series Game 7 or something like that. And then it's a handful of major shows. But it is the dominance of media that the NFL has figured out is, I mean, we've never seen anything like it. We probably won't ever see anything
0: like it. We're all wrapped around their fingers. And for those of you that claim, I'll never watch a game again. If you actually lived up to that, which I did not buy in the first place, they found your replacement times two or three. But, you know, so $12 billion for two people to buy the Lakers. One of them's a Kushner.
1: Coincidence?
0: I'm assuming it's a brother of Jared.
1: Is he like one of those, you know, big money families? I don't know.
0: Yes.
1: Okay. Yep. Well, then, yeah, probably.
0: Pops had a little bit of an issue before an administration had taken over.
1: Cleaned all that up?
0: Yeah. I think.
1: I wonder where they got that idea.
0: Served some time, I do believe. But nonetheless, I think he's an ambassador now somewhere. And Jared Kushner's out apparently being our diplomat over in the Middle East. How's that going for everything? 352-70 is the Adventure RV Text Club. You can also call in to the Northwest Tire Studio line at 237-5948. Tyler Busch lattes at the Twins game last night were $6, and it was dollar dog night. It was a win-win. That is a hell of a deal.
1: $6 for, I'm assuming, a pounder.
0: Yeah, a pounder.
1: That's not unreasonable for a stadium beer.
0: No, not at all. A deal at a local establishment for a pounder during happy hour is like a $4 pounder now. Man, the good old days when you could go in and get a Busch Light for $2.50 in a small town. And then how dare you even consider moving it up a dime? If you do that, don't worry, we're going across the street until they raise it a dime as well.
1: Yeah, you almost have to do it coordinated.
0: Yeah. The collusion that happens between two small town bars when you're like, hey, I've got to raise my prices. Will you? Sure. Because if not, it's ugly out there.
1: What's funny is, and this speaks to the psyche of the average small town patron, you could go from 2.25 to 2.95 and you'd hear less grief than if you go from 2.95 to 3.05.
0: Yeah. You get that rollover effect and that moves you one more bill up.
1: Yep.
0: Painful.
1: That's when you really hear about it.
0: I do enjoy when we get back to the small town. And or my small town, right? And you have people from here come on up for whatever event and like, okay, I'm going to buy a round. And they, you know, pull out like $40 for, you know, the table of 10. And they get their change back. Like, I'm getting the next one too. Like half the price. More comments. And here's what I do. Get you caught up with some of these messages. Here's what's in store for you the rest of the way. Catherine Grinberg with the Fargo-Moorhead West Fargo Chamber of Commerce is going to join us. They had an event yesterday out at the Red River Valley Fairgrounds. Senator Hovind was there. They were talking Farm Bill. I want to get a preview or a review of that. In addition, the business climate in this metro area. You've seen a lot of businesses close. They've had a lot of conversation about it. Well, what's going on when it comes to businesses in Fargo-Moorhead? There's been a lot that have actually joined and started as well, but we're going to just kind of get what the sense is on business in this area. Final hour, Dustin Garlow, the North Dakota Watchdog Network, he's going to join us. The data center moratorium that people are now starting to run with. In fact, we had State Senator Tim Mathern on yesterday because he's introducing a bill, putting a moratorium on. There's people that have been endorsing that idea for a while now, and he's going to break some of that down, and we'll get his read on what the special session in just a short amount of time might have in store for us. As Afternoons Live is rolling on here on 790 AM, 94.1, and 104.7 FM, KFGO.
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0: Leavitt is leaving the White House as a press secretary. It's going to happen before the midterms. That news just came out within, I think, the last like half hour, hour. She'll find another cozy gig. I don't know if that's a signal for anything as far as midterm related or not. It's just news, and I wanted to share that with you. In the meantime, going back to the text club, this is, I think, in reference to our conversation with Blois Olson, whom we had. And if you've missed that, it'll be available at KFGO.com on the Afternoons Live podcast page. Tyler, the legitimacy that Trump's endorsement gave Lindell was wild to me. But I should really stop being surprised. What would that race have looked like without that endorsement? Would he have even broke 10%? Some people might want to move away from this Trump-influenced political atmosphere, but clearly there are still plenty of people running towards it. It is interesting because some of them have absolutely backfired on him. I mean, Donald Trump went out of his way to endorse Mike Lindell. I mean, it elevated what he got, but he still got embarrassed. That's one thing that Blois had said of on the Republican side. You have some of the voting bloc inside the Republican Party that are trying to find some moderation to what is currently at the lead of their national party. That's Donald Trump. I don't have the tallies of how many endorsements he's had made that have won. I know he's usually quick to talk about how many times he's been victorious and how he's pushed people over the top. I have not seen, to the best of my knowledge, him comment anything on his buddy in Minnesota of Mike Lindell getting embarrassed. Now, Mike Lindell is going to do what he does and go around and say, there's anomalies, irregularities, it was rigged, it was all these things that just simply aren't true. And he's just perfectly comfortable continuing to lie about election results. I mean, that's how he elevated to the point of where he is now. To your point, what would it have been without that endorsement? Would he have still been the second vote getter? Maybe. I mean, Kendall Qualls was the other individual, and certainly he's got a, I don't want to say personality, he's got very much a strong opinion that if you missed our interview with Kendall Qualls, again, KFGO.com, Afternoons Live podcast page, it probably could have been closer between those two. But the fact that the endorsement came from the president in Minnesota, which he's claiming he has won three times, like all the other states where he has not, it didn't move the needle for him. Then I think there's always been this anticipation of when's it going to happen? Is it ever going to happen? Of Republican voters saying, you know what, we need to change direction here. Because if you want to win, say, in this midterm of this very year, it's going to be, you know, about whether or not, you know, Donald Trump is steering the country in the right direction. A lot of the indicators show that's not the case. This war is still ongoing. Gas prices are still up. Inflation is still where it is. Affordability, as he won in 2024 about that issue, now he's claiming it was some fabricated, made-up word by Democrats. It's not, you know it. And I can guarantee you this. There's more people that know what they're paying for their utility rates today versus 2 years ago, or what you're paying for at Walmart today versus what it was 3 years ago. I mean, people are paying attention to what they're spending money on. And it's going to be a referendum this midterm, I think, on how people view that things are going. Tyler, maybe Leavitt is leaving because she just did have a child is all I'm going to say about that one. Tyler, the sad thing about Lindell is that there were 134,000 people that voted for that guy in Minnesota. Yeah, I mean, there's still a base there that will do exactly what is asked of them from the president. You can go down to Texas. I mean, if we want to talk about a shocking move, when the president endorsed Ken Paxton, the attorney general who had been epitome, the poster child of unethical behavior, he was impeached by Republicans in Texas. It didn't matter. Extramarital affairs, whatever. The president endorsed him. And he was running against John Cornyn, who has got, you know, seniority in the U.S. Senate. And because Donald Trump endorsed Ken Paxton, Texas is losing out a lot of their seniority in that very chamber. and now might potentially, and I want to underscore potentially, lose to a Democrat in that state. Now, Democrats have always said, yep, this is our year at Texas. It's ours finally. And, well, how's that worked out for them? But in Texas, Donald Trump said, I want that guy. And the voters down there said, yes, he's our guy too. KFGO News is next.
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7: Partly sunny, 83 degrees in the FM area. I'm Darren Selvig, KFGO News. Minnesota voters have set the November matchups for several offices following Tuesday's primary election. Minnesota Lieutenant Governor Peggy Flanagan has won the DFL nomination for U.S. Senate. Minnesota House Speaker Lisa Damoth won the Republican nomination for governor. Eric Osberg won the DFL nomination in Minnesota's 7th Congressional District. And psychiatric nurse practitioner Erica Yanni defeated Moorhead Mayor Shelley Carlson for the DFL nomination for Minnesota House District 4A. Well, more than a million Minnesotans cast ballots in the primary, and that set a new state record. Reporter Tasha Radel.
8: According to unofficial results, more than 1.1 million people voted, representing about 25% of eligible Minnesota voters. It's the first time turnout for a Minnesota primary has topped 1 million. The previous record was set in 2018 when more than 925,000 ballots were cast. Secretary of State Steve Simon praised the record turnout and is encouraging Minnesotans to make plans now to vote in the November 3rd general election.
7: Counties will review and certify results over the next week before they go to the state canvassing board on August 18th. More than 1,000 drivers were pulled over near Detroit Lakes during WeFest as state troopers cracked down on highway safety. The Minnesota State Patrol issued more than 250 citations and 1,100 warnings over 6 days. Top violations included speeding, 53 distracted driving offenses, and 10 DWI arrests. Despite heavy traffic, troopers report no injuries or fatal crashes, crediting motorists for using designated drivers and ride shares. Well, Friday night's 38th special concert in West Fargo could raise tens of thousands of dollars for local veterans. Ernest & Henning Events is teaming up with the Veterans Honor Flight of North Dakota and Minnesota after $30,000 in fundraising merchandise was stolen last week. The promoter will donate up to $50,000 to the organization based on ticket sales for the show at Essential Health Plaza. Honor Flight volunteers will also accept donations at the venue. It's 83 degrees under partly sunny skies. 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
7: 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Well, on News and Views, North Dakota Attorney General Drew Wrigley shared his message ahead of next month's special session on Kratom.
10: I implore the legislature to not do what too many are already doing. Start to make judgments based on something they maybe heard anecdotally or an article they read. Wait till you have the opportunity to hear from medical experts, hear from the people at the North Dakota Crime Lab, addiction folks.
7: State officials say 23 deaths in North Dakota since 2019 have been attributed to Kratom. The state crime lab tested Kratom Wrigley bought in Bismarck, and the drug's packaging was mislabeled. Wrigley says the clerk he bought Kratom from told him not to take it since it's highly addictive. Checking the KFGO forecast for tonight, partly sunny. Scattered showers and thunderstorms still possible today and tonight. High of 84 today. Tonight, a low of 63. And then for tomorrow, partly sunny. More smoke and haze tomorrow. High of 80 degrees expected. Right now in Fargo-Moorhead, we're standing at 83 degrees. I'm Darren Selvig, News Radio KFGO.
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0: KFGO time is fast approaching 3:37 on a beautiful Wednesday, and I wanted to visit about what's going on when it comes to business in the area. To do that, well, we reach out to our friends over at the Fargo-Moorhead West Fargo Chamber of Commerce. And joining us right now, Catherine Grinberg, whom you've heard on the show before. She's the Chamber Executive VP, and Kale Dunwoody, the VP of Public Policy. Catherine, Kale, thanks for joining us here on KFGO. How are you?
16: Thanks for having us again and doing well.
0: Very good.
17: Doing good. Thank you.
0: I appreciate you two taking some time. I want to start with an event that happened just the other day. In fact, I think it was yesterday, but I'm losing track of time as I'm getting older. U.S. Senator John Hoeven, that's my excuse anyway. U.S. Senator John Hoeven was with the chamber for a roundtable over in the Red River Valley Fairgrounds. And I know we talked Farm Bill. I know we talked about some other federal dollars coming to this area for some programs. But I'm curious what the Chamber of Commerce takeaway was from that event with Senator Hoeven.
17: Yeah, no, it was a great honor to have Senator Hovind join us yesterday for a roundtable with a good chunk of our members. We had about 60 folks in person yesterday joining us for really an intimate conversation with Senator Hovind. And it's always great to visit with him and get his insight and perspective, especially after you know, the long round of votes that they had late Friday night into Saturday morning. And so, again, it was a good kind of picture of what folks can expect with the remainder of this Congress. I think that was one of the biggest signals, is better understanding kind of the landscape that they're operating underneath of, especially with the looming CR of, you know, December 11th is when they had extended the budget to. And so just really setting a stage for a lot of our businesses, talking about things that they really care about in addition to agriculture and energy. We talked about workforce and we talked about housing and the things that our members are really concerned about. And the senator was very gracious with this time and provided some good insight into what's happening out in Washington, D.C.
0: One thing I will say about what was accomplished, and I do give credit to Senator Hovind and you know, the majority and the Democrats who went along, the housing initiative that, as you pointed out, Kale, that one of the biggest issues, doesn't matter if it's in Fargo, Moorhead, or you'll pick a community across the country, housing affordability has been such an issue for people. Right. And they actually accomplished that one, or at least had worked towards getting something passed there. I'm curious. I know the farm bill is stalled, which feels like deja vu all over again. I think we just keep kicking the can down the road. But was there any indication that there's confidence that they will get something done after they're back from their recess in August here?
17: Yeah, definitely. Well, and I don't want to speak on the senator's behalf, but he shared with our group that he, you know, he was excited to get back to Washington, D.C. The committee that the committee hearing that they had, they actually recessed the committee hearing where the farm bill was technically stalled due to a committee vote. Left that hearing open and just recessed the committee so that they could come back and have further discussion on the proposal. You know, he had a lot of great things to say about this farm bill and you know, the work that they were doing bipartisanly on some of the issues. But I think, you know, at the end of the day, a farm bill, and Senator Hovind is obviously a great champion for our agriculture community. A farm bill is really necessary to address some of the challenges that we're seeing and really recalibrate the legislation to the needs of the farming and agriculture community today. And so he talked a lot about his work to find bipartisan support and seemed rather confident that they could get something across the finish line in the Senate and hopefully get it over to the House and see what goes from there. So I think he's hopeful that there's something that's going to be coming up this session, this Congress, but we'll have to see how that tracks through the rest of the year.
0: I'm curious from the business perspective, obviously this being a roundtable, I imagine there were some things that the chamber and your members wanted to relate to him about, hey, this is what we need out of Congress, or this is what we want Congress to stop doing, or just federal government in general. You know, sitting in this chair, I hear an awful lot about tariffs, and not just in agriculture, but some small businesses saying, look, with the uncertainty of the on again, off again for the time there, you know, we just need more certainty. I'm curious what your business members wanted John Hovind, our U.S. Senator, to take back to Washington with them.
17: Yeah, for sure. Well, trade is obviously something that we continue to have discussion with Senator Hovind and our other members of our congressional delegation on. It's an important issue, and you bring up a great point about certainty and stability. That's really what businesses are needing, and I think Senator Hovind hears that loud and clear from our business community. Another point of discussion that we talked quite a bit about was workforce. Is, you know, it's one of the most severe workforce states in the nation. Just relaying that immigration is something that our community and the business community is really interested in figuring out a bipartisan solution to the gridlock that we're seeing on the national scale. And we've had a lot of great conversations with Senator Hovind when it comes to immigration, whether that be at roundtables like this or during our day at the Capitol in Washington, D.C. And I think the senator is very, very willing to take our advice and take some of the solutions that we're bringing. It's just D.C. is an interesting place, and I know it's hard to get things through at this point, especially when it's needing to be bipartisan. So immigration, trade, overall workforce are some big things that we talked about in addition to agriculture and energy. One of the other things I want to also mention is national security. Senator Hovind's just been a great champion on national security issues and defense spending, especially for local units like our 119th Wing up at the Hector International Airport. Just really making sure that we have the resources needed to enhance national security. And the Happy Hooligans up there just doing a great job. And Senator Hovind has been a great champion of them as well. So we talked about that quite in depth as well.
0: Well, I'm happy that on this August recess there are some of these events that they are getting out and listening, you know, and having the business community come together. And I'm glad immigration, trade, and workforce, because those are the three that I hear. And, of course, I'm taking that out from agriculture, because there's a lot of things that cross there, obviously. But when it comes to just small businesses and businesses in general, I shouldn't just say small, because, you know, when we talk about trade, obviously people want to say, yep, you know, soybeans. It's like, well, no, we have a lot of other businesses in this metro area that rely on trade for, you know, their goods. You know, I'm curious, and I don't know, Catherine, if I need to throw this to you or Kale, if you want to take a swing. Aside from the roundtable with John Hovind, you know, businesses in this metro area, we've seen some closures. In fact, I would say we've seen a number of closures. And what I get all the time here is, what's going on with business in Fargo-Moorhead? I don't think they've taken into account the number of businesses that have opened, but I'm just curious what your perspective is about how the business climate is in this metro area.
16: Yeah, I appreciate the question, definitely. And we've had a lot of conversations about this over the past couple of weeks, because I know there's been, you know, some visibility into the closures that have happened. And I'm glad to see that we're celebrating some of the openings that are happening as well now. I would say, I think you're definitely right. You hit the nail on the head there, Tyler, that there are a lot of openings that are happening as well. But I think that there's a humanistic part to, you know, our favorite brands closing, or our favorite, you know, close, or our favorite businesses closing. And so it is tough to see businesses closing, and we never want that. However, you know, putting into perspective a little bit that nationally there is an average churn of about 10% of business closures per year. And so we are less than 2% if we look at even just our membership and how many closures of 30, you know, in the region. And then, you know, you look at the other flip side of it is the celebrations. And I know I've shared before, but we have over 100 ribbon cuttings that we've celebrated in the last year here. And so those are, you know, businesses that are new opening or expanding or celebrating big milestones. So business is on the rise and it's flourishing as well. You know, and our friends over at the EDC do a lot of work in attracting and helping retain and grow business in our region. And they just came out with kind of their mid-year statistic that 60% of businesses in that primary sector that they've interviewed have plans to expand within the next 1 to 2 years. So things, you know, things are on the rise. Yes, the economy is tough, but business is weathering the storm and is resilient and growing in our market.
0: Well, just having that figure, look, you know, we're well below the national average on business closings, I think goes a long way. And there's one thing that I don't think people have taken into account is we have so many more options. You know, I mean, whether it's, you know, media, you know, where people choose to go where they want to go and listen to what they want to listen to, or restaurants, you know, as another factor here where, you know, 10 years ago, we didn't have the volume to say, okay, well, I've been here, I want to go there. And the competition healthy, but, you know, in that does come winners and losers, unfortunately. And sometimes those businesses just struggle being able to afford to keep the doors open. And it's heartbreaking to see them have to make that tough decision saying, no, we can't go forward here. But ultimately, when I hear that we have so many ribbon cuttings, people are finding a way to make it work.
16: Right. Yeah. And running a business is tough. I think, you know, we can see that from the outside looking in. And then, you know, Kale just talked about some of the big issues that, you know, we talked about with Senator Hovind and that we're having conversations across the community, whether it's housing or childcare or the workforce shortage. All of that plays into business as well. So it's both the consumer side of, you know, where they're driving their decisions and putting their money, as well as on the business side of things and the current economic conditions and community conditions that we're seeing.
0: Very good. Kale, go ahead.
17: Tyler, if I may, yeah, one of the things, again, from our folks, friends over at the EDC as well, they talk about how our economy is so diverse. We have the 11th most diverse economy in the United States. We're one of the most metros. And I think that really goes to show is we have a lot of good things happening across a lot of different sectors. And I think that's where we often see, you know, some insulation from some of the big national trends here as well, as we're so diversified as a community. You have agriculture, technology, everything in between. And it's really exciting to see our community grow. And those statistics are just, you know, again, to Catherine's point, they're not the humanistic part of it. There's people running these businesses, but it goes to show that we have a lot of great things happening in our region.
0: Well, and I think it kind of coincides just with our housing market. Yeah, we can talk about the lack of maybe some affordable housing at times for those entry level, but national trends don't seem to impact here when it comes to people being able to, you know, build a house.

0: members of our congressional delegation have just been great champions across the river, too. I think that's one of the really unique things is most regions only have, you know, 3 members of Congress. We really get to lean into 6 members of Congress with our 2 U.S. senators on each side of the river and our single representatives on each side of the river. And so we punch outside of our weight class as a region, and it definitely shows on the national scale, but then also on the local and regional scale as well.
1: Very good. Catherine Grinberg, Cale Dunwoody, anything else that you want to get out before I let you two go? I appreciate you joining us on such short notice here.
2: Absolutely. Maybe the last thing I would just mention is bringing it more local. You know, the Chamber is working hard to bring people together and help with workforce and other challenges that you've heard of. So I guess for any business leaders that are listening and looking for more resources and opportunities to upskill their teams and get them involved in networking and connections across the business community, we have great events and programs that I would encourage them to check out, like our Women Connect celebration with Elizabeth Smart coming up and our Young Professionals Summit, a plethora of other things that people can find on our website. So thanks for having us on, and we hope to be back another time.
1: Very good. Let's not be strangers. We'll have this conversation again. Catherine, Cale, I always appreciate it. I'll let you go. You take care, all right?
0: Thank you, sir.
1: Thank you. The Fargo Moorhead West Fargo Chamber of Commerce. Just wanted to get a sense of what's going on, because every time we got a business closure in particular, people are saying, okay, what's going on? Prices are too dang high, and workforce isn't there. There's struggles. But hearing that 2% locally are closing versus, 10% nationally, it's okay. It's not ideal, and it's not okay if you are those individuals, obviously, that are owning those businesses and having to make that tough decision. You got payroll, all those things. But it's not as bleak as what I think some people, including some former candidates for, say, the Fargo City Commission, when it comes to just this business climate in this area. Well behind my time, I got to get you a weather update from Too Tall Tom Schmansky. I got a lot of comments in the text club, and I'll join you into the conversation when we come back on Afternoons Live.
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4: Good afternoon. I'm KFGO Chief Meteorologist Tom Schmansky. Well, some folks got rain, some folks getting rain, and others will get some rain. On the other hand, yet others will not. It always depends on where you are or where you are not. Another disturbance moving on through during the nighttime tonight will produce scattered showers and thunderstorms. That also means areas of no scattered showers and thunderstorms. Partly cloudy conditions. Smoke and haze aloft yet again. Overnight low dropping down to 63. North wind under 11. Partly sunny. Smoke and haze aloft again tomorrow. About 80 for the high. Northeast winds at 7 to 17. Then on Friday, we have a system moving on in. Mostly cloudy, breezy. And there's a chance for showers, mainly in the afternoon. I think a lot of it may actually stay north and west. We'll see about that. But the better chance is arriving for Friday night. Friday morning's low 57, the high 77. And as mentioned, areas of showers pushing on through Friday night down to 61. Mostly cloudy and breezy Saturday. A slight chance for leftover showers early in the morning. High temperature 75. Most of the rain chances on Saturday morning should be to the east. And then Sunday, partly sunny. Look for a high right around 75.
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0: That was me hitting the mic. My apologies. I was just trying to adjust it. It was rather loud in my ears. You as well?
1: I mean, I heard it.
0: Imagine for the listeners. Sorry. My apologies to you listening to us.
1: That's
0: wherever he gets locked
1: sounds
0: in.
1: Sounds like when you accidentally hit a hot mic.
0: Thank God it was with my finger and not, my teeth. We all talk into the same microphone, and that would have given me the shivers. Earlier, we were talking about the fact that the Lakers sold to the tune of $12 billion. I noted that there is a Kushner that's involved in that transaction. I go, I'm wondering if there's any relation to Jared Kushner. Turns out there is. I was directed to this by a friend that's pointing out there's an Aaron Rupar. If I'm mispronouncing his last name, I apologize to Aaron. I do follow him on social media. Follows, you know, the federal government masterfully when they're having appearances on news. In fact, as some of the clips you hear us player are because Aaron was able to clip them out. But he was pointing out that the Lakers, I guess we can say previous owner, outgoing owner, however, Mark Walter, is allegedly under investigation by the Trump administration, who was just recently at the White House and suddenly sold the team to the brother of Trump's son-in-law, which would be, therefore, Jared Kushner. So, I'll let you do with that what you will, but I did get confirmation that my speculation was close. In fact, accurate. That's the brother of Jared Kushner that's now a part owner of the L.A. Lakers. Other comments in, Tyler, nothing embarrassing about Mike Lindell's performance. Angie Craig is the one that should be embarrassed. She was an incumbent. Well, she was an incumbent in a district. She had a bad night. I'm not going to dispute that. Angie Craig had, I think, the money advantage. I don't know that she had the name ID advantage given the position that Angie Craig was on, who's been on a statewide ballot multiple times as the lieutenant governor. But Mike Lindell, you know, his performance speaks for itself. It's how he behaves in trying to undermine the integrity of your elections is what I think is the absolute embarrassment of his character. The fact that he doesn't want you to believe the results as they are legitimate, including the fact that he got whooped last night. Those are just the facts. I mean, a consolation prize. We want to talk about the Blue Ribbon Society, that everybody gets a participation trophy. I guess go ahead and give Mike Lindell the participation trophy when it comes to the primary yesterday in Minnesota. ABC News and KFGO News are next. 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
9: ABC News, I'm Michelle Franzen. Caroline Leavitt is leaving her role as White House press secretary. President Trump announced her upcoming departure. Leavitt is the youngest person to hold the position. She leaves at the end of the month. No word yet on her replacement. The Ebola outbreak in Congo on track to surpass the deadliest on record more than a decade ago that killed more than 11,000 people. The head of the World Health Organization, Dr. Tedros Ghebreyesus, says the majority of cases in eastern Congo is considered the fastest growing one yet, killing over 2,000 people since the WHO declared the outbreak in May.
10: The outbreak had a big head start. It's still way ahead of us, and we're playing catch up.
9: The rare virus blamed for this Ebola outbreak has no approved vaccines or treatments. Inflation dipped slightly last month compared to June, from 3.5% to 3.4%. Prices in many sectors are still high, though, including groceries and transportation. This is ABC News. A major university is making big changes to its grading protocol for some incoming freshmen. ABC's Hannah Bata has details.
11: Beginning next fall, instead of getting an A, B, C, or D, some first semester freshmen at the University of Michigan will get only a pass or no credit. And neither designation will count toward their GPA. The university says this will allow students to explore a subject that may not come easily to them, or take a course in a new field without the fear that a low grade may have long-term consequences. The school says the goal is to help students start strong and curb the mental health crisis unfolding among college-aged individuals.
9: The pilot program applies to students enrolled in the College of Literature, Science, and the Arts. Major hoops news. Multiple sources tell ESPN the Los Angeles Lakers are being sold to American businessmen Josh Kushner and Bob Iger for over $12 billion. That's a record-breaking price. You're listening. Michelle Franzen, ABC News.
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16: Partly sunny, 83 degrees in Fargo-Moorhead. For KFGO News, I'm Darren Selvig. A 38-year-old Hope, North Dakota man was seriously hurt following a high-speed chase in rural Cass County. The North Dakota State Patrol says an officer tried to pull over a motorcycle for speeding last night on I-94 near Mapleton. The rider drove off at high speeds before losing control on 33rd Street Southeast and rolling into a ditch. State troopers say the driver was not wearing a helmet and was thrown from the bike. He was airlifted to Sanford Hospital in Fargo. The man faces DUI and other pending charges as the investigation continues. The news of a murder-suicide in Hopkins, Minnesota, is hitting those in the domestic violence prevention world hard. A man killed a woman and their child at a home daycare they own in Hopkins before taking his own life this morning. Reporter Susie Jones.
17: There is still a misconception that domestic violence is limited to certain people in certain neighborhoods, but it knows no bounds. And while it's being talked about more these days, there is still a great deal of shame that prevents someone from coming forward. Noreen Wallini is director of programs at the Domestic Abuse Project.
18: I mean, I think of some of the clients I work with who, even as I'm working with, they're experiencing it, and they'll actually downplay the lethality involved in their experience. They'll admit that this person's controlling or abusive, but they might not tell me until later, oh yeah, he strangled me.
17: She says many downplay the abuse, hoping the person will one day become the person they first came to love.
16: The Winona Police Department says it will not replace the Flock cameras that were recently stolen from the city. Police reported that all 8 of the cameras were cut down and taken some time between July 29th and August 1st. Despite saying they won't replace the Flock cameras, Winona Police called the cameras an effective and impactful resource for law enforcement and even helped locate a homicide suspect. The investigation continues into the stolen cameras. More than 1 million Minnesotans cast ballots in Tuesday's primary election, setting a new state record. According to unofficial results, more than 1.1 million people voted, representing about 25% of eligible Minnesota voters. It's the first time turnout for a Minnesota primary has topped 1 million. The previous record was set in 2018, when more than 925,000 ballots were cast. Secretary of State Steve Simon praised the record turnout and is encouraging Minnesotans to make plans now to vote in the November 3rd general election. Counties will review and certify results over the next week before they go to the state canvassing board on August 18th. And after her victory in Minnesota's primary election, Democratic nominee for governor Amy Klobuchar says she's ready to get to work and plans to be a transformative governor that all Minnesota residents can get behind. Lisa Damath won the Republican nomination for governor. Klobuchar questions Damath's ability to find common ground and work bipartisanly.
19: The problem I have with my opponent is that she literally won't criticize one thing Trump has done. And that includes won't say a word about these tariffs that I think has just been a disaster for rural Minnesota and rural North Dakota. She won't question the Medicaid cuts that are hurting her rural hospitals. And she's embraced that war in Iran, which has cost Minnesota so much in terms of lives, in terms of just people's livelihoods.
16: Klobuchar says she'll put Minnesota first while Damath will cater to the Trump administration. And checking your forecast from the KFGO Weather Center for tonight. Partly cloudy skies, low down to 63 degrees with north winds under 11 miles an hour. Tomorrow, partly sunny with some more smoke and haze tomorrow. We're expecting a high of 80. And right now in Fargo-Moorhead under partly sunny skies, it's 83 degrees. I'm Darren Selvig, News Radio KFGO.
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0: The shouts of joy you are hearing across the metro area, isn't that? It is the last hour of Afternoons Live. You're still stuck with me for another 53 minutes. It's that for many of you, Sparklight has been out pretty much all day, and I'm getting reports that it is, in fact, back up. So you can maybe get to work or stream the shows that you wanted to watch on your day off because you called in sick. Whatever it is, it sounds like it's back, and I know there's been a lot of people eagerly awaiting that announcement. In the meantime, what was announced just, I think, 2 weeks ago, and as you've been listening throughout the last couple hours, I've been a terrible judge of time, but the governor of North Dakota has called a special session. That's going to be taking place at the beginning of September. We had him on to explain why. When it comes to, we're going to ban kratom. Yesterday, we had State Senator Tim Mathern on because he's introducing a bill to have a moratorium on data centers and a prohibition on non-disclosure agreements. Dustin Garvelo is with the North Dakota Watchdog Network, and I wanted to get his take on special session, on the latest on moratoriums, and the fact that there seems to be bipartisan agreement on some of that that's growing across the country. Dustin, welcome back to Afternoons Live. How you been?
20: Good to be here. I've been doing pretty good in this hot summer.
0: Yeah, it has been hot. Finally got a little bit of rain out here. We've been in a bad drought, and you have the Bismarck bubble that's been shielding you, I think, out there over the course of the summer as well.
20: Right. Yeah. We kind of keep track of it, and it started as a joke, and now it's one of our independent news sources.
0: I've noticed that. As somebody who follows that independent news source that's out there. You're also an independent news source when it comes to all things politics in North Dakota for me. And if you have not gone to Watching ND, go there, subscribe, and you can follow along with Dustin's work. But let's start off with a special session. All of a sudden, they're not so special and they're happening as frequent as what we've seen in North Dakota.
20: Yeah. It's kind of like, they're kind of like special assessments now. It's quite normal to have them.
0: Yeah, and this underscores what I've been saying. Look, that buying them every 2 years, the thing of the past, just have annual sessions, keep it tight, keep it limited. It's still within the 80 days, but then you can just get the work done when it needs to be done. And I don't know if this changes your mind, if you're in favor of that, or if you're saying, nah, I'm not quite there yet, but I start off there asking you that question. Annual sessions or no?
20: Well, you know, I heard an interesting compromise for this, which is to have like 3 days every quarter on reserve and have like it be an optional thing that if they need to use it, they can use it. It's a pre-scheduled thing. If they don't, then they don't show up. It's kind of a takeoff of, there's another plan that's floated out there, which I call the National Guard proposal, which is the 2 weeks and two weekends every month model or something. Mm-hmm. I'm not a fan of anything that looks like a full-time, full-year session, but I certainly think that if there was more of a programmed nature to being able to address these things as they come up in between the regular sessions, that wouldn't necessarily be a bad thing.
0: Yeah, I just think with the way the world has changed for North Dakota, whether it's the volatility in commodity prices that we budget on or new developments coming in and the sprint that has been as of late, at least data centers, or you know, pick an industry where all of a sudden it's, okay, what's the flavor of the month and why is it always North Dakota that says, yes, please come here, we want you, that we just need to be a little bit more, and not just reactionary, but allow yourself to plan at a timely fashion instead of waiting every 2 years or studying it and then nothing being done. That's my take.
20: Yeah. Most of the studies go nowhere. The interim, and that's all going to have to change when term limits really kicks in. I was a part of the focus group discussion of lobbyists talking about what needs to change when term limits come in, and syncing the interim committees up with the standing committees was one of the big things, making it so that the public is more involved in the interim process, so that there's a better idea of what is going to be tackled in the session, and then prioritizing the studies so that it can be done in a way that it's not just a document that goes on a shelf and nobody touches for 30 years.
0: Yeah. Well, I can look at the behavioral health study that I was a part of. We spent an awful lot of money in, had a lot of things saying, this is what you're missing in North Dakota. And I don't know how many inches of dust is still on that binder that was provided to the legislature, but nothing really came of it, unfortunately. You just published something that I really want to get people's ears tuned into here, because obviously the big conversation across the state and country, quite frankly, are data centers. And Senator Mathern is hoping to introduce a bill. I don't know that it'll actually allowed to be introduced, about a moratorium and non-disclosure agreements being prohibited. I'm curious, because you've been studying this stuff, you've talked about local control, but give me the latest of what you're hearing and what you wanted people to know about this.
20: Yeah. You know, there are so many local counties, especially in some cities, that are dealing with this issue, and they've been blindsided. They don't know how to deal with this. Most counties in North Dakota, they're dealing with, you know, right-of-ways and section lines and, you know, people not getting their fences fixed or culverts and stuff like that. The data centers are way above any county commission's pay grade, but they are something that is now on the table. And there is this kind of chicken or the egg argument that is being made that somehow if the legislature were to intervene in this issue, that it would disrupt local control. And my point today was that would be accurate if locals really had much control at all when it comes to something like this, because state law does not really anticipate this. It doesn't give them a lot of say in the matter. Some of the things that a lot of the counties are doing, if they were taken to court, it's a question of whether they would hold up because they are not being backed up by state law. And so the legislature is in control of what kind of local control counties and cities have. And if they want the locals to have control, they have to give that control because the counties and cities cannot do anything unless the legislature gives them the permission and power to do so.
0: Well, and we've seen example after example of the legislature prohibiting locals from making own decisions, whether it's about fines for speeding and traffic violations in places like Fargo or what have you, that the state law prohibits locals from making certain decisions on their own. And yeah, I know that there's home rule charters. Not all of them pass. In fact, in Harwood, I know that there's a petition going on because, well, I mean, there's two buildings. There might be five. I don't know what the resting point is going to be. But, you know, with everything that's moving so rapidly here, you have some residents wanting to get more control locally, but they're kind of have their hands tied because of what you just pointed out.
20: Yeah. There is definitely a issue here, especially on the county side, that I've been exposed to greatly because I've served on the Home Rule Charter Commission for Burleigh County twice now. Burleigh County has kind of been at the forefront of both the CO2 pipeline and the data center fight. And then I've been in discussions with folks from about a half dozen different counties around the state. It's become such a normal thing for me to get a call from somebody that I've never heard from before wanting to know what they can do. I ended up just putting together a little two-page guide for county residents to initiate their own home rule charter commissions in their counties. The state law allows for every county has inherent zoning power, but not every county has the kind of ordinance power making that might be necessary to stand up in court on these issues. And so if citizens take the initiative to push this themselves, they might be able to institute a little bit more local control. Only 13 out of the 50 some counties in North Dakota have home rule charter, and so it is a very limiting thing. Historically, people were against home rule charters because the impression that was given was that it added more power to your local government. Now we're in a situation where the citizens need to dictate how that home rule charter is created so that it can work for them rather than against them.
0: There's movement in North Dakota. Like I said, you're going to have a bill that's offered this special session. And I know that they're saying, hey, look, it's a three-day session. It's just going to be about Kratom. I guarantee it will be more than just Kratom because I think I heard upwards of 30 bills being written by a legislative council. But you know, moratoriums is something that people want to say, well, you're just opposed to development. And for me, saying, you know, maybe we take a breath here so we make sure we get it right. But you pointed out in this article that this is, of all the issues going on in 2026, this seems to be the one that's the most bipartisan of people saying, hold on, what are we doing here? Give me some insight on what you discovered earlier today.
20: Yeah, so you've got both sides on the grassroots are fighting this fight. There is no daylight between the right and the left on the grassroots side of it. And even at the state level, you've got New York State officially and formally creating a one-year moratorium. Their legislature passed it and their governor signed it, and that's a Democrat initiative. In Texas, the governor, Greg Abbott of Texas, has put a freeze on the executive level so that they can do an audit for electrical use and grid sustainability issues. So when you've got Texas and New York State doing essentially the same thing, you know that you have something. And the first thing that came to mind when I saw this Texas story was the old Pace Picante salsa commercial from the 80s. But, you know, there's not a lot of issues that unify people in the way that this is unifying. In Ohio, for instance, Vivek Ramaswamy, who is a Republican nominee for governor out there, is not only proposing a moratorium, but he wants to put in place something that says that not only will the data centers pay their own way for the energy costs, but they're going to do a redistributionist socialist program so that the data centers pay for everybody's electricity. And, you know, I have not seen an issue like this before. I mean, this is a bigger scale of what we wanted to see happen on the CO2 pipeline situation. Yeah. It's kind of what happened in South Dakota. But right now, I think that the real issue is that in North Dakota, the legislature is behind the eight ball on this issue, and they themselves know it because they created an interim committee to study it. And it would be in their own interest to create a temporary limited moratorium just until August 1st of next year, once the legislature has figured out what they're going to do on this issue, to just put the brakes on these hyperscaler centers. They don't have to ban anything. They don't have to ban the small scale guys. I've learned in the last 2 months that there are several North Dakota entrepreneurs that are proposing 5 to 50 megawatt data centers locally that will be locally owned. The proceeds from those go into the local economy. There are restaurants in Bismarck that are essentially being subsidized right now by cryptocurrency mining. And so we don't have to have a one-size-fits-all approach to this, but we do have to do something.
0: Final question before I let you go, because the clock's getting to me. You say they're behind the eight ball. They've got an opportunity in just a couple of weeks. Do they take advantage of the opportunity in a special session to do anything about it?
20: I would certainly hope so, at least to give themselves the time to catch up on it. And if they choose next full legislative session to do nothing on this, they are endorsing NIMBYism. They are endorsing the people who want an all or nothing approach on this. And that will be negative to North Dakota. So if the legislature does nothing on this, that will be a negative to North Dakota.
0: Yeah. Well, and I think those communities are saying, look, we're already feeling the negatives. You've been following what's going on in Oliver County and how nasty it's gotten there. And the fact that about 600 people showed up in an auditorium in Mandan about this, I mean, it says a lot that this is on people's radars. They're concerned about it and being just brushed aside and saying, well, those concerns are being fueled by China or, you know, Iran, like we heard from Doug Burgum, is just insulting. So, I mean, certainly people want to have a say, and they hope that the legislature is listening.
20: Absolutely. Yeah, and folks can keep up by going to watchingnd.com.
0: Dustin will be following along, and I guarantee we'll be reaching out again sometime soon. Until then, you take care, all right?
20: Good. Yep, you too.
0: All right, Dustin Garlow, North Dakota Watchdog Network, Watching ND is where you can go and check out his work. Get you some of these messages. I'll come back to your thoughts when we return here on Afternoons Live.
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0: Five minutes until the 4:30 KFGO news update. To the phone lines I go. That's provided by Northwest Tire at 237-5948. And I want to have Jeff join the conversation. Jeff, thanks for calling Afternoons Live.
7: Have you ever read the history of this Kushner outfit?
0: You know, not in great detail. I know that his father had some questionable, I think it was investments, and here we are. There's the marriage with Jared and, of course, Trump's daughter, and there is some questionable transactions, but Jeff, I'll let you explain to me.
7: Well, the marriage of these two is just a consolidation of power. It's a marriage of convenience, so the elders could make themselves, their footprint bigger. I mean, these guys have nothing on the Gambinos, but it all looks good from up front versus what the Gambinos looked like.
0: Well,
7: and I can't believe we let this go on as a daily event.
0: Yeah. Well, and today when I saw the last name Kushner as part of this transaction to buy the LA Lakers for $12 billion, there was no doubt in my mind it was the brother of Jared. And, you know, I mean, for those that nationally are able to, you know, sleuth around saying, well, the outgoing owner of the Lakers had some investigation going on. He went to the White House, and now here we are, a Kushner owning the Lakers. Tell me that's a coincidence, Jeff.
7: So who's weaponizing here? Huh? Come on.
0: Yeah.
7: We're out of control.
0: Jeff, appreciate it. Thanks for calling in. And here's what I find. I don't even know what the proper term is. Hypocritical is anytime we talk about the first family, people are like, yeah, but Hunter Biden. And then you point out the billions of dollars that the Kushner family or Jared Kushner has been involved in, whether it's over in the Middle East and Saudi Arabia, some of the changes in policy we've had with Saudi Arabia as what could be as a result. I don't know. But when it comes to their nuclear capabilities, and all these other investments, buying a property and, you know, all this, and nobody wants to take a swing at that and say, yeah, you know what? I took issue with Hunter Biden, and I let that be known, but I'm looking the other way on Jared Kushner. I mean, call it as it is here. It seems to me there's a little bit of hypocrisy, or at the very least a double standard, given the volume of dollars through that marriage, and I would say through the proximity of who's the president. KFGO News at the bottom of the hour. We'll have fun in the final half hour of Afternoons Live next.
26: 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What is it you think you're gonna find? Hypocrite.
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16: Partly sunny skies, 83 degrees in Fargo-Moorhead for KFGO News. I'm Darren Selvig. The Polk County Sheriff's Office says nobody was injured after a train hit a utility trailer this morning in Euclid, Minnesota. The Sheriff's Office says they received a report at 10:45 this morning. When deputies arrived, they found the driver of the vehicle pulling the trailer did not suffer injuries in the crash and declined medical care. The train was heading south on the tracks near the intersection of U.S. Highway 75 and 133rd Street Southwest when it struck and damaged the trailer. The train was not damaged and the operators were not hurt. A 38-year-old Hope, North Dakota man has serious injuries after a motorcycle crash northwest of Mapleton last night. North Dakota Highway Patrol says after attempting a traffic stop for speeding, the man drove off on his motorcycle at high speeds. He drove on County Road 11 through Mapleton and northwest of town on a gravel road where he lost control and was thrown from the motorcycle. He suffered serious injuries and Sanford AirMed flew him to Sanford Medical Center in Fargo. Troopers say he's facing DUI charges and was not wearing a helmet. Psychiatric nurse practitioner Erica Yanni defeated Moorhead Mayor Shelley Carlson for the DFL nomination for House District 4A in Tuesday's Minnesota's primary. The district covers all of Moorhead south of 15th Avenue North.
14: We want to see politics come back to some level of decency, how we treat each other, how we talk to each other, that we can disagree, we can show our children that we can disagree and still be kind and respectful.
16: Yanni will face Good News auto sales owner Andrew Rockhold, who ran unopposed in the Republican primary. Work is being done at the Garden of Healing in Fargo to increase it from 3,000 to 30,000 square feet. It's at 51st Street and 32nd Avenue South. A bricklaying ceremony will be held tomorrow night at 7. The bricks are bought by families who lost a loved one. Co-founder Arlen Fisher talked with the KFGO morning crew about a wind phone at the garden.
15: The wind phone is a phone that's physically connected to nothing, but emotionally connected to everything. 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
16: Arlen and his wife Sarah started the Garden of Healing after their son Cameron died in a crash in 2018. We have partly sunny skies right now, 83 degrees. 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
16: 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The Minnesota Department of Revenue is reminding homeowners that the deadline to file for a homestead credit refund is quickly approaching. The deadline is August 15th. Claims for the 2024 credit will expire on that date. The 2025 credit, which was just passed by lawmakers earlier this year, includes a one-time 15% increase and is available until August 2027. Eligible homeowners can use the Revenue Department's free electronic filing system to file for their credit refund. And checking our forecast now from the KFGO Weather Center. For the rest of tonight, partly cloudy, scattered showers and thunderstorms, a low of 63 degrees with north winds under 11 miles an hour. Tomorrow, partly sunny, smoke and haze again, a high of 80 degrees with northeast winds 7 to 17. Right now in Fargo-Moorhead, it's 83 degrees. I'm Darren Selvig, News Radio KFGO.
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0: It's your time, Fast Approaching 4:37. It's time that I tell you about some things that happened on this day. Pretty much all music related today, because that's all I really looked up. They're not important, they're obscure.
1: I struggled with this one, what to come in with. So we chose, went a little bit mode.
0: No, that's fine. This was the correct choice, in my opinion. 1998, Kid Rock released his fourth studio album, Devil Without a Cause, features Ba With The Ba, Cowboy, amongst others. I don't know if there's any other singles. I know that I had this album, and I listened to it a lot. And having seen Kid Rock in concert, was it 3 or 4 years ago? Guy still puts on a good show. He is an entertainer. Can't take that away from him.
1: I mean, you said it perfectly, because you're right. It's a heck of a show to watch live.
0: Yeah.
1: And I know that, you know, the political commentary can affect your audience and maybe change some dynamics, but man, this guy knows how to put on an entertaining show.
0: Yeah, you know, being at that show, which it was, I don't mean this to sound like, but it was a private event, okay? It was a company in town that was having their business celebration. They were meeting a milestone, and I was part of a plus one, which happened to be like a plus four. So I was invited to come into this. And there was enough listeners of Afternews Live that recognized me inside the Shields Arena for that, that were like, after the concert was done, what'd you think about that? I was like, that was a great concert. There was a couple of duds in there, of course, of his later stuff that is about politics. I was like, that could have done without it. But overall, Kid Rock, it was a fun show.
1: I mean, the two of his biggest hits for sure with Cowboy and Ba With The Ba, but also on this album, I Am the Bull God. Mm-hmm. Only God Knows Why. And one of my favorites, kind of a sneaky one, Wasting Time. That's a good Kid Rock tune.
0: Oh, yeah, it took me a moment, but yes, because it's a little bit more fast-paced.
1: Yep. Yeah.
0: Yep. You know, back to the concert, right, since I'm at this Kid Rock show, and Eric Johnson's producing, Derek Hansen joins us. I was more offended by All Summer Long than I was about the political songs.
1: You know that drum, drum solo.
0: I go, all right, this is my bathroom and beer break. I will plug my ears, avert my eyes. I want nothing to do with this song.
1: Get two beers.
0: Yeah. Take your time back there. I'm in no rush. It was on this date, Derek. Kid Rock released his fourth studio album, Devil Without a Cause. I don't have much to waste your attention with on this day, but it was in 1969. Mick Jagger accidentally shot in the hand during filming of Ned Kelly in Australia.
1: Ooh.
0: They did not miss him.
1: Did not.
0: Got his hand.
1: That's one of the places I wouldn't want to get shot in the hand. There's a lot of bones and nerves and tendons in there.
0: Well, I would, not want to be screwed up. Shot, period.
1: In general.
0: Yeah.
1: I'd go Forrest Gump on it and just want to get shot in the buttocks.
0: Anything you would like that? Where would you prefer?
2: Yeah, this is like that Saturday Night Live skit.
3: Don't you hate that when, you know.
0: Don't you just hate it when
3: the nail gun hits you right in the hand? Yeah.
1: I've shot a nail through my hand.
3: I hate that when that happens.
0: I've stepped on a nail.
1: I shot a nail through my thumb in the tip and out about where the joint is.
0: Ooh.
1: That sucked. I wish I would have taken a picture of it, but it was my instinct to just pull it out right away.
2: That's a good idea.
1: And when you shoot a nail, the nail itself is very smooth and sleek and metallic, but there's a little bit of glue that holds the nail to the next nail in the line.
0: Mm-hmm.
1: That was the worst part, both directions of travel.
0: No, when I stepped on a nail, it was not like Home Alone.
1: It didn't go all the way through,
0: but it went far enough. Mm-hmm. So I had to revisit going to the doctor, make sure my shots were up to date. Because it was an old rusty one. That was back in my tree fort days. Yep. Somebody decided to tear down our tree fort in Leeds without our knowledge. And I ended up stepping on a nail from what they have destroyed of our gathering place on the north side of the railroad tracks in Leeds.
2: And next thing you know, Tyler's getting a tetanus shot.
0: Yep.
2: There you go.
0: Yep. It was. Nobody was having a good time that day, including me.
2: I guess not.
0: 1986. That was a good year. It was also the year on this date that is August 12th that Bon Jovi released their third studio album, Slippery When Wet.
2: This is the third, huh?
0: Yeah, third.
2: I thought that Slippery When Wet was their second. But okay. I learned something today.
1: Was one of their first albums called New Jersey?
2: That was the one after Slippery When Wet.
1: Okay.
2: So that would have been their fourth then.
0: Pizza number one.
2: That was huge.
1: Preceding this was 7,800 degrees Fahrenheit.
2: Okay.
0: Oh, that's a cool title.
1: And before that, the self-titled debut.
2: Self-titled, yep. Wow. Okay.
0: Makes sense to introduce yourself as a band and you have an album to self-title your debut.
1: Well, and if you're Bad Company, you just go all out.
0: You know, we need a single that says Bad Company, too.
2: It is interesting when a band does their self-titled album after they've released a few, like Metallica, you know? I mean,
1: well, yeah, because the Black Album, which we've been playing a ton of that today, because today, 35 years ago, is when the Black Album came out.
2: Great.
1: Today.
0: Which, you know how astute I am to details. When I was putting this list together, I don't know how I missed that, but he bailed us out.
1: But that was album number 4 or 5 for Metallica.
2: They had Killed Them All, Ride the Lightning, Master and Justice for All, and Master of Puppets, and then that's probably the fifth, I think.
0: Oh, look at you guys with your catalog knowledge.
1: Bon Jovi. A lot of Metallica in his career.
0: I imagine.
2: Well, I mean, Justice for All was when they first started getting some radio airplay with One, and then Blackened kind of started slipping in there a little bit later, you know, even though that wasn't, didn't get a lot of radio airplay at the time, but I think he got a little Headbangers Ball action going. And so, yeah. So.
1: And Master of Puppets was one of those ones that was like after they got really popular, people kind of came back to it a little bit.
2: Oh, yeah.
1: Right?
2: I think that's most of their 80s stuff is that way, honestly. I mean, they didn't get all. Metallica was not on the radio across the country until, you know, they were kind of the Headbangers Ball underground thing until And Justice for All came out.
0: I think Metallica, I think about my good friend, former colleague, Jim Dotsenrod.
1: He's been enjoying the bump music today.
0: Guy is a huge Metallica fan. So we told you about Kid Rock having his fourth studio album, Devil Without a Cause, that was released in 1998. That same day, Korn released their third studio album, Follow the Leader, features Freak on a Leash.
2: It is amazing to me how all this new metal stuff is come back to be kind of cool and fun again after it was being mocked 10 years ago. Yeah. You know, this and Limp Bizkit and all that is now fun again where it was a joke. What, 10, 15 years ago, would you say?
0: Yeah.
2: People are making fun of it. So
0: I tell you, Limp Bizkit at the North Dakota State Fair last year was a great show. They sounded fantastic.
2: Just because Korn was like, oh, Korn was like, people would make fun of you listen to this, like Nickelback almost, you know, and that.
0: Yeah, some of that.
1: Not to give you any more ammo, Axe, but, you know, pre my emo fandom was nu metal. Like, I was huge into Limp Bizkit, Korn, all of those.
0: And then you went into emo.
1: Yep.
0: Yeah.
2: Did you wear eyeliner, too?
1: No, only when I was in theater. But
0: he did dye his hair jet black with shoe polish.
1: One time, and it looked terrible, and I learned my lesson quickly.
2: I just can't imagine the fair-skinned guy.
1: It looked terrible.
0: Okay, I showed you.
1: I also had zero tattoos at the time.
0: I imagine in the moment, though, you thought it was pretty cool, just like I thought my frosted tips were cool. I guarantee there's photos of that era of me somewhere in a shoebox.
1: Well, you showed me a photo of you from your youth where you didn't need to frost the tips. The hair was already
0: I was blonde as a child, and everybody I showed that photo to, that was the first comment they made. That, and boy, you had a big head.
2: I just think
0: I still do.
2: You looking like that would be like if a spy versus a spy had a kid. I mean, that's... A Beetlejuice outfit.
0: Is there a photo? That's all I'm asking.
1: Somewhere. I don't know where.
0: Conveniently,
1: not a lot. Thankfully, it was in a pre-digital photo era.
0: Yeah, that was.
1: So
0: we were bailed out many times that the online culture that is was not when we were young.
1: There's one somewhere where it must have been a month or two after it because it had lightened up a little bit. It wasn't like. You know,
0: your roots were coming in?
1: No, it wasn't like jet black. It was more like dark brown. And that photo I have somewhere, but I don't know where. I'll look. I'll see if I can find
0: it. He's not going to look hard at all there.
1: I'd be happy to bring it in.
2: I wouldn't. Yeah.
0: No, don't let that thing rest. That's what my advice to you, because you say it wasn't in the digital age. It will be if I get my hands on it. I got one of them. That's what friends are for. 1999, so just 1 year after Korn released and Kid Rock released their albums, Shakira records her first live album in New York City titled MTV Unplugged. No fighting. Now, was it actually on MTV Unplugged? I can't imagine Shakira doing an MTV Unplugged.
3: Why not?
1: Is this like when you'll have the same name for a song, but it's different songs? Right, like you can name the song, like Cruel Summer, Bananarama, that's the one most people know. But Taylor Swift also has a song named Cruel Summer, but it is not the same song.
2: Oh, yeah, I mean, there's a lot of heavens out there. Bryan Adams warrant. Yeah. I mean, yeah, there's a lot of that going on.
0: Oh, I clearly didn't thoroughly read this one before I copied and pasted it in real time. Realized I thought she performed on MTV Unplugged. No, she named her album MTV Unplugged. I was going to have this whole bit.
2: I'm confused.
0: Well, as am I, because I'm thinking, listen to this. How do you get this sound to be on MTV Unplugged?
1: I mean, in 1999, I think Shakira could have kind of done whatever she wanted, and people were going to tune in.
0: Yeah, and she didn't want to pay her taxes, allegedly.
1: Was that her, or was that a bad business manager?
0: I have no idea. I think she got away with it. I don't know. Was it in Brazil or Argentina?
1: She's from Colombia.
0: Yeah. So. Well, somewhere they said she ain't paying her taxes.
1: How does that work? Do touring musicians have to do it like professional athletes, where you have to pay a little bit of tax everywhere you perform?
2: You'd think so.
0: Yeah. I don't know.
1: Because like when the Vikings go to London to play, they've got to pay British income tax for that game check.
2: That's silly.
0: I would say, please, no more games overseas, please. Well,
2: they say that about going to California, yeah, right. And Minnesota,
0: LA,
2: and Washington.
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1: Good afternoon. I'm KFGO Chief Meteorologist Tom Szymanski. Well, some folks got rain, some folks getting rain, and others will get some rain. On the other hand, yet others will not. It always depends on where you are or where you are not. Another disturbance moving on through during the nighttime tonight will produce scattered showers and thunderstorms. It also means areas of no scattered showers and thunderstorms. Partly cloudy conditions. Smoke and haze aloft yet again. Overnight low dropping down to 63. North wind under 11. Partly sunny. Smoke and haze aloft again tomorrow. About 80 for the high. Northeast winds at 7 to 17. Then on Friday, we have a system moving on in. Mostly cloudy, breezy. And there's a chance for showers, mainly in the afternoon. I think a lot of it may actually stay north and west. We'll see about that. But the better chance is arriving for Friday night. Friday morning's low 57, the high 77. And as mentioned, areas of showers pushing on through Friday night down to 61. Mostly cloudy and breezy Saturday. A slight chance for leftover showers early in the morning. High temperature 75. Most of the rain chances on Saturday morning should be to the east. And then Sunday, partly sunny. Look for a high right around 75.
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0: The Drive Time News gets underway in 7 minutes' time. Derek Hanson is in studio before Couch Potato Radio with Derek Hanson. Got a busy lineup tonight, my friend.
1: Yeah, I got a busy one tonight. We'll have a little Skull Sounds in the 6 o'clock hour, but the big thing is we got Hump Day with the Herd as well, some of the Bison players. So we'll certainly get the offensive players in tonight. What we don't get in, we'll get in Friday night because the Twins have a weird Friday night off. Because the Field of Dreams game tomorrow night. So Friday's a travel day from Iowa to back to the Twin Cities and Target Field. So, and the Twins were in action this afternoon. We'll get you the details on that, get you ready for Red Hawks baseball tonight. Also, Too Tall Tom Schmanski, our Weather Watch Wednesday here in the Drive Time News. So a busy hour coming up here before we head to, again, Couch Potato Radio and then KFGO today on the way 7 until 9 before Coast to Coast.
0: Tonight would be a great...

0: great night to be at Newman Outdoor Field.
1: It would be.
0: It is pleasant.
1: It's outside. Nice out. Yeah, for sure. It's a good idea. Last night's game hopefully goes a little shorter. It was kind of a grind last night and a tough loss for the FM Red Hawks. They're trying to put Sioux City out of their misery, but Sioux City would not go away last night. So we'll see how they do tonight up at Newman Outdoor Field.
0: Yeah, I suppose.
1: Businessman special tomorrow, too, by the way.
0: Oh, yeah. What time?
1: About noon.
0: Yeah, noon. Mm. We'll broadcast from Newman Outdoor Field.
2: How about you? They can find some space for you.
1: Yeah, you sit right behind Jack for a while. Yeah. Might have to be quiet during the, during the game a little bit. But yeah,
0: that makes for great radio on a talk show. Just keep quiet back there.
2: Listen, shut up a minute.
1: Yeah. You couldn't talk him into. Well, you got plant talk tomorrow, so we can't interrupt that.
0: Plant talk is scheduled listening for a lot of people, and it takes two.
1: My dental hygienist does. That's her thing. She'll sit in the parking lot during lunch hour and listen to that.
0: You know, it's interesting. When I started doing this job 9 years ago, I was like, yeah, it's not really directed for me. I listen to plant talk now, and then I have validity when we have questions at my house. When she's questioning something, I'm like, listen. On Plant Talk, this is what I heard. And this is exactly what we need to apply here and what we're supposed to do to keep this thing alive. So I thank them for continuing.
1: Work for me for It Takes Two during the vet segment, too. I've used stuff that Dr. Doreen Winning has put out there when having little maybe discussions about what to do with the dogs in the past. So. Mm-hmm. So,
0: informative.
1: And I still share custody of one of them, so we get to still have these conversations.
0: Have the debate. Yeah. Joint custody. Mm-hmm. I'll tell you what there. Yep. The Drive Time News, Derek Hansen, again in about 4 minutes' time. Tomorrow we've got a very busy show for you. Congresswoman Julie Fedorchuk is going to join us, whereas a conversation we were going to have on Monday, and, well, we have settled for tomorrow. So they're on August recess. And in fact, the House has been on for a while now. But we'll ask her about...
1: Feels like they've been in recess... Oh, already. So yeah. Did I say that out loud? I'm sorry.
0: Well, Mike Johnson, apparently he doesn't like his House members because he sends them home frequently. And then even when they're asking to come back because of a shutdown that they want to end, they're like, stay home. I don't want to see you out here. It's a cozy job, Derek.
1: Yeah, it's different. That's for sure.
0: I'll pose it that way with Congressman tomorrow. Like, this seems like a real cozy job. Agree or disagree and see exactly what that response is. Well, that's one. Number two, we've got Spencer Worth the Meat Dude. That's going to be taking place tomorrow. Our weekly game of audibles. I forgot who won last week.
1: I don't remember.
2: Was it Rusty?
0: That feels right. I thought I was setting Derek up for him to say I won last week because I knew it wasn't me.
1: I think Rusty nailed it because he got a... obscure TV show right or something, if that sounds right at the
0: that
1: end.
0: That does feel right. So you're welcome to come back tomorrow if you're around.
1: Yeah, I think I'll be around. I'm not sure. We're kind of in meeting mode. I can't remember. I got a lot of stuff to juggle before I head down to training camp next week.
0: That's true. You got a busy week next week. I'm looking forward to joining you through the airwaves while you're getting caught up on all things of Vikings-related. Folks, had a fun show today. There was a lot of great conversation that you brought forward. In fact, the whole first hour was based on what you wanted to talk about when it came to flock cameras. And I appreciate you doing that, and we intend to do it all over again starting at 2 o'clock tomorrow. But I'm looking at the clock, and this is about it for me today. I'm Tyler Axsons, your host here on After News Live. Until tomorrow, you drive safely, you take care of yourself. I'll check in right here on 790 AM, 94.1, and 104.7 FM, KFGO.
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10: ABC News, I'm Michelle Franz, and a deadly Apache helicopter crash in Salado, Texas is now under investigation. The Army says the military chopper crashed in a field near Fort Hood today. ABC's Louis Martinez has more.
11: What we know is that Fort Hood is confirming that this was one of their own helicopters. This was an Apache attack helicopter with two people aboard that crashed at some point. We don't have the specifics of whether it was on a training mission to or from the base, but what we do have is confirmation from the Bell County Sheriff's Department that there were two individuals aboard and that both individuals are deceased.
10: The Bell County Sheriff's Office also confirmed to ABC News the crash is still burning, but no buildings or structures were damaged. President Trump announcing today that Caroline Leavitt will leave as her role of White House press secretary at the end of August. She is the youngest person to serve as press secretary. No word on who will replace her. And Powerball fever building tonight's jackpot worth $1 billion. This is ABC News. Health insurance premiums scheduled to go up next year.
12: The cost of Obamacare plans in the marketplace have gone up 20% since Congress failed to extend subsidies that were put in place during COVID. Now, Bloomberg is reporting that U.S. employers are also bracing for the largest price hike in 15 years. The rising price of prescription drugs, hospital stays, and doctor visits are all contributing factors. As more small businesses drop coverage for their workers, some employees who can't afford what is offered have simply given up on having health insurance at all. Sherry Preston, ABC News.
10: Cases of cyclosporiasis now top 24,000 according to the most recent CDC data. There are 13,895 lab-confirmed cases, 740 hospitalizations. The latest figures come amid an outbreak now linked to recalled iceberg lettuce supplied by Taylor Farms that has spread to at least 15 states. I'm Michelle Franzen, ABC News.
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1: 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Eric Johnson producing. He'll take a look at your traffic coming up here in just a bit. We'll see what happened today on Wall Street. Tommy Fox has sports on the way. Darren Selvig with your KFGO news. Too Tall Tom Schmansky has your weather, and he's going to be with us for Weather Watch Wednesday here and chat a little bit about the weather and much more. As a Packer fan, I got to get his thoughts on Kyler Murray being the starting quarterback for the Minnesota Vikings. We'll have all of our great vignettes and so much more. Rusty Halverson has egg news and egg numbers for you. It's the Drive Time News here on the mighty 790 and 104.7 KFGO.
16: Good afternoon. I'm KFGO Chief Meteorologist Tom Szymanski. Welcome to the 5 o'clock news hour. Smoke and haze aloft again tonight with hit and miss showers and thunderstorms. Down to 63, north wind under 11. Tomorrow, that smoke and haze aloft will remain partly sunny. Look for a high close to 80, and then our next chance for rain showers moves in sometime Friday afternoon, right on through Friday night. But a pretty good-looking weekend lies ahead of us. Keep it right here on KFGO for all the latest weather.
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18: Partly sunny, 83 degrees in Fargo-Moorhead. I'm Darren Selvig, KFGO News. A West Fargo man is facing charges after telling Fargo police he was selling drugs. Court documents say 26-year-old Cole Anderson was arrested yesterday after officers searched a home in Fargo. Officers say when they got there, Anderson broke and jumped out of a window at the home. They then arrested and searched him. Court documents say officers found more than $1,400 in cash, more than 8 grams of suspected fentanyl, and around 29 grams of suspected meth. They also found drug packaging materials on Anderson's bedroom floor and items used to make meth. Anderson pleaded guilty to possession with intent to deliver fentanyl and unlawful possession of drug paraphernalia. He's being sentenced to 5 years in prison. People in Minnesota's Cass County are being urged to secure food and trash following a surge in bear activity. Local law enforcement has responded to recent incidents involving bears damaging cars, entering a campground tent, and breaking into 3 occupied homes. Sheriff Brian Welk advises everybody to secure their garbage, bring pet food inside, take down bird feeders, and keep doors and windows closed. Never approach a bear and report aggressive behavior to law enforcement right away. Minnesota Secretary of State Steve Simon says about 25% of eligible voters cast a ballot in Tuesday's primary election. And although that's not a record percentage compared to 30-plus percent turnouts in the 50s and 60s, it is the highest raw vote count ever, 1.1 million. That's well over the previous record of 926,000 set back in 2018. And Carleton College analyst Steve Scheer notes what is very significant politically.
19: The Democratic vote was 2/3 of the total vote, which indicates a very impressive DFL turnout operation.
18: Scheer says Minnesota DFL party officials indicated over the weekend before the primary that they had contacted the most voters in that party's history.
19: This is a resource the DFL has for November that Republicans will have a great difficulty matching or addressing.
18: Scheer says the ICE issue and Donald Trump in the White House are two very strong motivators for Democratic turnout in Minnesota. An event promoter is stepping up to help the Veterans Honor Flight of North Dakota and Minnesota after a $30,000 theft last week. Ernest and Henning Events will donate up to $50,000 to the organization based on ticket sales for Friday's 38th special concert at Essentia Health Plaza at the Lights in West Fargo. The promoter will give at least $10,000 if 2,000 tickets are sold. Volunteers will also be on site accepting free will donations. And drivers overall made safer choices during WeFest. Minnesota Highway Patrol Sergeant Jesse Grabo says no serious crashes were reported during the 4-day music festival, and he credits drivers for making decisions that keep everybody safe.
20: A lot more people are making those better choices when it comes to, you know, designated drivers, rideshare, bus options, things like that. So that's what we like to see, is to get through that large of an event with that many people without anybody getting hurt or seriously injured or anything like that.
18: Grabo says DUI arrest numbers remain low, which is a downward trend over the past few years.
20: Troopers made over 1,000 traffic stops, resulting in, throughout the course of that event, 10 DWI arrests. And when we look at that, it's pretty consistent for what we've seen a lot along the last several years now. I guess when we look back a couple decades, it wasn't uncommon to get 50, 60 DWI arrests.
18: During WeFest, troopers made 1,000 stops and issued 264 citations and more than 1,000 warnings. Checking your forecast now from the KFGO Weather Center for tonight, partly cloudy. Scattered showers and thunderstorms are possible, low of 63 degrees. North winds under 11 miles an hour. And then for tomorrow, partly sunny, high of 80 degrees, northeast winds 7 to 17 miles an hour tomorrow. Right now in Fargo-Moorhead, it's 83 degrees. I'm Darren Selvig, News Radio KFGO.
1: Thank you, Darren. This is the Drive Time News. Derek Hansen with you. Eric Johnson producing. 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Wall Street today, Dow was down slightly, so it was a mixed day, but it wasn't down by much, just 22 points. NASDAQ, though, jumped up after having a couple of tough days to start the week, up 143 points. The S&P 500 up slightly at 20 points. We'll get the details on that coming up a little bit later. Tommy Fox has sports on the way. Too Tall Tom Schmansky, our Weather Watch Wednesday coming up. But right now, let's get to your look at traffic here on this hump day. And with that, here's Eric Johnson.
2: Thanks, Derek. Yeah, taking a look at the streets of Fargo-Moorhead. And same story, different day. Avoid the construction areas and your commute will be pretty easy for your Wednesday afternoon. I'm looking at some average traffic conditions with some slightly reduced speeds and maybe a little bit of extra commute time in some of those hot spots that we look at most days of the week, like downtown Fargo. Seeing some increased traffic flow, mostly on Main Avenue, but on a number of the other surface streets in the downtown area also. Up and around the NDSU campus area, not too bad, but you might see a little bit of increased traffic on the four corners around campus. A little further south in town, around West Acres, you're going to see some sticky traffic situations, mostly on 13th Avenue at those intersections with 42nd Street and 45th Street. Really starting to show there. Of course, the interstates, we're dealing with the two construction projects causing the traffic issues, and they have been for the better part of a month now, with eastbound 94 from about Cheyenne Street to the tri-level interchange showing some increased traffic and reduced speeds. And I-29 between 32nd Avenue and 52nd Avenue, both directions of travel on I-29 impacted by that project. So with the exception of those two areas, we are moving along at normal highway speeds on the rest of the interstate through the metro area. With your Drive Time News traffic, I'm Eric Johnson.
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1: KFGO time is 5:11. Derek Hansen with you. This is the Drive Time News, and we got sports now with Tommy Fox and an exciting game down at Target Field today with the Minnesota Twins and the Orioles.
22: That is correct, Derek. The Minnesota Twins were in action on our sister station 740 The Fan this afternoon against the Baltimore Orioles in the rubber game of a three-game series at Target Field. Baltimore had a 4-1 lead entering the bottom of the third inning. Minnesota would eventually tie the game at 4 in that same inning, and then Alan Roden gave the Twins the lead.
23: Struggling on fumes here in the third, and this ball hit high in the air for Roden to center field. Franklin was played shallow, racing back towards the wall, and it's off the base of the wall. Everybody was holding up. They'll send Lee. Caratini will only get as far as third. It's going to be a run scoring double off the wall for Alan Roden, his second hit of the ball game, and the Twins have a 5-4 lead. They lead for the first time today.
22: Yeah, 7-5 would be the final score as the Twins win the series against the O's. Minnesota is just 3.5 games back of first place in the AL Central and one game out of the final wild card spot, which is currently held by the Texas Rangers. The Twins will be back in action tomorrow evening in the Field of Dreams game in Dyersville, Iowa, to kick off a three-game series with the Philadelphia Phillies. Ahead of the first preseason game for the Minnesota Vikings this Saturday against the New York Giants, which will be here on KFGO, defensive coordinator Brian Flores says that, well, training camp is going very well.
24: I think we got a good vibe, a good energy, starting to form an identity defensively, you know, day after day after day. And I think the guys continue to put work in, good meetings, good walkthrough, good practice, you know, just kind of seeking improvement in all their, you know, different areas, specific and relative to their position. We've had a lot of fun as well, so just want to continue on that trajectory. You know, we obviously have a preseason game coming up. You know, I think we're off to a good start. Obviously, a lot of improvements still need to be made.
22: Again, the Minnesota Vikings and the New York Giants this Saturday here on KFGO. 11 o'clock is the pregame show. 12 noon is the kickoff. And the Fargo-Moorhead Redhawks will look to even their three-game series against the Sioux City Explorers tonight at Newman Outdoor Field. Fargo-Moorhead sits at 39-35, just 2.5 games back of the first-place Kansas City Monarchs in the West Division. 6:40 is the pregame show tonight on The Fan. Jack Michaels with the call. The series finale is tomorrow afternoon with the pregame show at 12:10, also on 740 The Fan, our sister station. This has been Tommy Fox with your Drive Time Sports.
0: What can you get with a ticket to the fair? A morning rooster crow. A midday cooking show. Sunset on a patio. And way more than you expect. There's no fair like yours. The Minnesota State Fair, August 27th through Labor Day.
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1: 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Eric Johnson producing. And it's Wednesday. Time for our chief meteorologist, Too Tall Tom Szymanski. Weather Watch Wednesday. Hey, good man. Afternoon, my friend. It's I asked this morning, you may have heard me, with Robbie and Doug. I said, you thank me? Washed my car last night. And so we got a little rain. It seems like every time I wash my car, we got a little rain.
16: Wash
1: so.
16: Your car, cut your grass, you know, that'll do it. Yeah. Oh, wait, no, there's no grass to cut. Never mind.
1: That's true, yeah, for a lot of people, unless you water your lawn. But
16: what was that sound this morning? I heard it. I thought there was a crash outside my window.
1: Yeah.
16: It was thunder. Oh, my goodness.
1: I think most people like to see we're getting sporadic rain here and there, everywhere, not everywhere, as you always like to say, right. But... you know, an all-day soaker of about 2 to 3 inches would be nice.
16: That'd be nice. It's not common at this time of the year. It's something that doesn't happen that much. But, yeah, in a perfect world, that would be nice. Don't see it coming, obviously. But, you know, the places that really needed rain finally got targeted by a cell this morning. Certainly not enough to alleviate the drought conditions, but you got to start somewhere.
1: So. Yeah. Something's better than nothing, is what
16: Something's
1: they always say,
16: than nothing.
1: Right?
16: There could be more on the way from time to time during the nighttime tonight, and maybe again Friday night. So,
1: yeah, looking at your forecast, that is. And usually I like to see nice weather for the weekend, but we're so desperate for rain, I'll take it at any time right now. So that's...
16: Yeah, me too. But right now, as you pointed out, it does look like a nice weekend for most folks. A lot of 70s on the board, maybe some near 80-degree temperatures. Way, way, way too cold for me, but, you know, I'll take it based on what's coming in the next few months.
1: It is amazing. I'm just looking at, we're in double digits of August already, and you know, Labor Day is so late this year. I have a feeling August and September is just going to feel like it's on fast forward, right? It's nuts.
16: Yeah, and I kind of gauge it too by my kids' sports events. You know,
1: right.
16: They're going from softball and baseball now to football. I said this morning, my granddaughter played a flag football game last night. She got a touchdown.
1: Nice.
16: And they beat a team of boys, mostly boys.
1: So it's a co-ed type of league?
16: It's a flag football, fourth grade girls.
1: That's
16: and
1: awesome.
16: They were running plays. They were running reverses. They were running end-arounds. And it was like, wow, I was impressed.
1: You know, that's a growing sport, and the NFL is really getting behind it, too. So that's and then that always helps. You
16: it's
1: know,
16: good to see the girls playing, too, you know?
1: For sure, yeah. Well, in the Minnesota Vixen, I don't know if you caught my podcast, and it is podcastable at Couch Potato Radio on KFGO.com. Mm-hmm. Young lady from my hometown. Connor Lewis, she was the head coach of the Minnesota Vixen, who won the Women's Tackle Football League, the Women's Football Alliance, I think it's called.
16: So that's great.
1: They won the championship. They've been the bridesmaid a few times, like the runners-up or losing out in the semifinals many times. But
16: they won it this time.
1: They won it this year, so it was fun to see.
16: Congratulations to them.
1: I was happy for her. She played football in high school for a while. She actually did play.
16: Doesn't surprise me.
1: Yeah, so she loved the sport, and so she's the offensive coordinator, so it's fun. So, yeah, that's podcastable at KFGO.com on Couch Potato Radio, because it was fun to catch up with her. I used to substitute teacher, too. So
16: there's a connection. Okay.
1: So yeah, well, I knew her dad and I rode the bus together. So this is how old I'm getting.
16: Yeah, you are so old, my friend.
1: He was very old, and I was like in kindergarten. He was only a graduating age in the early 80s, but just a great story there. Speaking of football, you know, we like to talk weather, but we like to talk a little sports, too.
16: Sure.
1: And can you help us out here as a Packer fans? You need to talk to Viking fans here for whatever reason why. Maybe it's just the impatience or whatever, but you went through Aaron Rodgers sitting for, 3 years, I do believe, behind?
16: Three or four, yeah.
1: Behind
16: and,
1: Brett Favre.
16: Jordan Love.
1: 2 years.
16: The same couple years, yeah.
1: So why do people think that J.J. McCarthy has to leave right now? What's wrong going into his third season if he looks and gets ready to play in case Kyler Murray gets hurt? It is a weird thing with the impatience, why they feel like he...
16: Impatience, instant gratification, everybody. And one of the hardest things to do for any college athlete, I think, is to transition from college football to become a pro football quarterback. You don't see a lot of them instantly become stars in the league out of college. Some of them do. There are the few that do. I mean, they're you know, like Peyton Manning's and the those kind of guys. Aaron Rodgers took several years. A lot of the greatest quarterbacks that ever played watched for a bit. So I don't know what's the problem watching. Kyler Murray has a track record of being halfway decent.
1: Yeah,
16: he's a hard guy to tackle. He's elusive. Does it remind you of a quarterback that played for you guys a long, long time ago?
1: Yeah, right. Well, a little shorter, but yet can run around a little bit. Well, and I think what it is, to your point, there was an era where Troy Aikman and Peyton Manning came in, but they only won one or two games their first couple
16: years. Yeah, they had to
1: learn
16: the hard way.
1: And they learned. I think what's happened here, because when you have Drake May in his second year going to the Super Bowl, you have Bo Nix making the playoffs right away, you had Jade McDaniels go to the NFC Championship game right away, I think that grows the impatience too. Like, we got a bust when all these other teams got their successful quarterbacks early on. And with a team that's starving for a Super Bowl, it's just they want their – and not only do they want that, they also want a franchise quarterback. They look to the East and see these possibly three Hall of Famers, certainly two in the past 30 years – and there's a little bit of envy there, too, but I think the patience has got to be there.
16: Yeah, the NFC North is pretty stacked with decent quarterbacks.
1: Yeah.
16: That's a hard thing to try to, equal. and I'm going to come back and kind of mildly change the subject here about why in the world are the Packers and Vikings playing out of the chute? And don't the Vikings play the Bears and Packers back-to-back?
1: Yeah, I think they go play at Chicago right away after that, too. No, you and I are 100% right on that, and I mentioned this to Joel Heitkamp. I said, you play AFC teams. I just have the first 2 weeks be AFC versus NFC.
16: Just have cross-conference games.
1: And then you'd have
16: very less important.
1: And intriguing matchups, too, with many of those.
16: There would be. Why play those in the later part of the year? I mean, the team's identity hasn't been shaped yet. And, with the, three preseason games I have now?
1: Yep.
16: I would say that the first game, even two of the regular season for starters, are like preseason games.
1: Yep.
16: They're just figuring out their team, trying to get a feel for them. And say the Packers and Lions and Bears, they beat each other up in the first two, three games of the year. What teams that probably will look totally different at the end of the year, but those are important tiebreaker games too.
1: Yeah, I agree with you. You want them to play in November, December, those divisional games.
16: I do like the way the league has set up. And I don't know how many years it's been, but at the end of the year, they all play each other. That's how it should be.
1: Right. I agree with you. Yeah, that, and of course it goes later and later now too. But
16: yeah, it does. Yeah, it does.
1: I like the fact, even though it's Labor Day so late, I like the fact that they wait till the Thursday. Actually, it's Wednesday this year. I think it's the
16: Is it Wednesday?
1: They have two games. They have Wednesday and Thursday this year. Cause
16: they just can't wait to start, can they?
1: No, I think they're playing, instead of having that Brazil Friday night game to compete with high school football, I think they move that to Thursday. So I want to say, I think the defending Super Bowl champion Seattle hosts. It's a Super Bowl rematch, I do believe, against the Patriots in Seattle to raise the banner, and that's a Wednesday. So the season kicks off the Wednesday after Labor Day this year, which is going to be
16: Thursday,
1: fun.
16: And then, they should leave Friday alone. It's high school football.
1: Yes. Well, yes. Thursday, whatever. I wish that was still college football on ESPN with some great matchups. But then Friday's high school, Saturday's college, and Sunday, Monday, you can have that NFL. I'm with you.
16: We've already got 3 days of the week for the NFL.
1: Yes. Yes.
16: And do we need more? I mean, some people just have an unending appetite for it. I mean, it's the most popular sport in the world. Or not in the world, I shouldn't say that. In our country. But I can handle 3 days a week. That's enough.
1: I think, speaking of Wednesdays, I think your Packers play the Wednesday before Thanksgiving this year.
16: Why not?
1: Well, why not? They're trying to milk every, and what do they call that, Blackout Wednesday? There's Black Friday, but I think because so many
16: people. What is Wednesday called?
1: Yeah, I think that's what they call it, because so many people come home, and then the bars are really busy Wednesday before Thanksgiving.
16: Oh, great. Let's go to the bar and watch the Packers. You got it, man.
1: People come home, and,
16: remember that back in the day.
1: Yeah. Certainly in college, it was nuts.
16: Yeah, that's go home and see your old high school friends and hang out. Yeah, and why not? Have the game on in the background. It's going to be so cold anyway. I'm not going to be golfing. Wednesday at the end of November. Okay, fine. I'll watch it.
1: Right. Exactly. Well, we got a little time. First preseason game for the Vikings here on KFGO, 11 a.m. And that's the pregame show, 12 noon, the kickoff against the Giants. And, yeah, here we are, full swing. Hard to believe as we are in the middle of August. But as far as you're concerned, maybe a little precip here and there. Not going to ruin anyone's weekend. But
16: no, weekend should be fine. And maybe some between now and the weekend, there are a couple more rain chances. So you got a little bit of the best of both worlds, hopefully.
1: Yeah, all right. Well, looking forward to it. Have a great weekend, my friend. We'll talk to you again. Well, probably next week. I'll be actually down at TCO Performance Center. So
16: we'll talk to you soon.
1: Yeah, you bet. Too Tall Tom Szymanski with us. Weather Watch Wednesday here on the Drive Time News. Let's get to Rusty Halverson with the Ag News.
5: He just takes the tractor another round.
6: USDA released its August crop production and world ag supply demand numbers this morning. At a press briefing following the numbers, USDA Associate Deputy Administrator of Analysis Anthony Prilliman said, if realized, this year would be the second highest harvested corn acreage for grain since 1944.
7: Harvested area for grain is forecast at nearly 88.6 million acres. That is up 1.3% from the previous forecast, but 2.9% lower than last year. And then as of August 1st, the yield is forecast at 180.7 bushels per acre. That is down 3.1% or 5.8 bushels from the previous year. And then production is forecast at 16 billion bushels. That is down 5.9% from 2025.
6: USDA also increased soybean planted acres by 1.4 million to 86.8 million acres to increase production to a projected record of 4.519 billion bushels. We closed higher today in corn and soybean futures. We'll check those numbers in just a bit. I'm Rusty Halverson for the Mighty 790 and 104.7 KFGO.
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1: 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We'll take a look at the mixed day on Wall Street after KFGO news. But with your headline of the local news coming up, here's our news director, Darren Selvig.
18: Well, ahead on KFGO news, Derek, a Hope, North Dakota man had to be hospitalized after a high-speed motorcycle chase in Cass County. Troopers say he crashed off Interstate 94 near Mapleton Tuesday night. He faces pending DUI charges. In Minnesota, record turnout of more than 1 million voters highlighted Tuesday's primary. House Speaker Lisa Damith won the Republican gubernatorial nomination, and that sets up a competitive fall race against Democrat Amy Klobuchar. And troopers say most drivers make good choices. During WeFest in Detroit Lakes, nobody was seriously hurt, despite making over 1,000 traffic stops and several DWI arrests. We'll have more on the numbers behind that. Those stories coming up on KFGO News.
1: Thank you very much, Darren. Derek Hansen with you, Eric Johnson producing. This is the Drive Time News, another ride with Joel Heitkamp coming up with you shortly. He'll also be featured on KFGO Today, 7 until 9 tonight, after Couch Potato Radio with me. We have Skull Sounds, some sounds from Vikings training camp, what Kyler Murray had to say after being announced the QB1, the starting quarterback for the Minnesota Vikings, and it's Hump Day with the Herd. Playing back some of my conversation with Bison players from NDSU Media Day. We'll focus on the offense, maybe get to some defensive players later. Again, that's coming up tonight. Couch Potato Radio, 6 o'clock, right here on KFGO.
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9: We had a couple of things today to talk about. One was the results of the primary elections yesterday. Amy Klobuchar joined us. Big surprise. Amy won, and she's going to be on the ballot in the fall. Not. Everybody knew Amy was going to win big, and my prediction is she's going to win big in the fall. That being said, there were some races that surprised me. The differences between candidates surprised me. But the one thing that it shouldn't have surprised me was the fact that the candidates who won were candidates who really campaigned based upon being against Donald Trump and being against the conservative movement. Now, understand, It's a Democratic primary where this happened. That doesn't mean that that same strategy is going to work to the fall. Time will tell us that. Also, today we had a chance to visit with North Dakota's Attorney General, Drew Wrigley, where he talked about Kratom and why the special session and what the problems were. I got the sense from him, and actually he just said it, that really what they needed was some level of regulation. I didn't hear from him that the movement is going to be pushed to outlaw it and just simply make it illegal in our state. That was a little bit surprising to me. The other thing I asked him about, though, was the data centers, whether or not the data centers could actually have non-disclosure agreements and whether or not the Attorney General could defend that. Well, I guess we'll find out, because he didn't say yes. I believe the answer is yes. I'm Joel Heitkamp. Good riding with you again. You can hear me each and every weekday from 8 to 11 right here on the Mighty 790 and 104.7 KFGO.
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18: 82 degrees under partly sunny skies in Fargo-Moorhead. For KFGO News, I'm Darren Selvig. A 38-year-old Hope, North Dakota man was seriously hurt following a high-speed chase in rural Cass County. The North Dakota State Patrol says an officer tried to pull over a motorcycle for speeding last night on I-94 near Mapleton. The rider drove off at high speeds before losing control on 33rd Street Southeast and rolling into a ditch. State troopers say the driver was not wearing a helmet and was thrown from the bike. He was airlifted to Sanford in Fargo. The man faces DUI and other pending charges as the investigation continues. This fall's race for the Minnesota governor's office could be competitive after Republicans chose the most electable option, Minnesota House Speaker Lisa Damith, in Tuesday's primary. Most analysts give Amy Klobuchar better odds, but Carleton College political analyst Stephen Scheer says one possible problem with the Democratic gubernatorial candidate is her approval rating at its lowest point of any Survey USA poll, 47%.
19: The real question is whether the Democratic brand is going to be a burden for her, given the record of the Waltz administration and all the fraud allegations against it.
18: Scheer says affordability and the war in Iran will be the issue mix going into the fall campaign. However,
19: they're not going to be as dominant issues as in many other states because of the ICE and fraud issues in Minnesota.
18: More than 1 million Minnesotans cast ballots in the primary, and that set a new state record. Reporter Tasha Radel.
14: According to unofficial results, more than 1.1 million people voted, representing about 25% of eligible Minnesota voters. It's the first time turnout for a Minnesota primary has topped 1 million. The previous record was set in 2018 when more than 925,000 ballots were cast. Secretary of State Steve Simon praised the record turnout and is encouraging Minnesotans to make plans now to vote in the November 3rd general election.
18: Counties will review and certify results over the next week before they go to the state canvassing board on August 18th. 82 degrees under partly sunny skies. 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
18: KFGO News Time, 5:33. A firefighter helping battle wildfires in the Superior National Forest in northeast Minnesota has died. That's the first death in the weeks-long fight.
2: The U.S. Forest Service says a crew member had a medical emergency Tuesday morning near Ely. They later died at the hospital. More than 760 people are helping fight the flames that have plagued northeastern Minnesota and the Superior National Forest since early July. Nearly three-quarters of the BWCA's campgrounds will reopen to visitors tomorrow as crews make good progress.
18: That's reporter Gracie Stockton. And state troopers report no serious injuries or fatal crashes around Detroit Lakes during WeFest. The Minnesota State Patrol made more than 1,000 traffic stops over the six-day event. Those stops resulted in 10 DWI arrests, 17 minor consumption violations, and more than 300 speeding contacts. The patrol credits festival goers for using ride shares and designated drivers to keep highways safe despite heavy traffic. And in your forecast for the KFGO Weather Center for tonight, partly cloudy skies. Scattered showers and thunderstorms are possible. Low of 63 degrees. North winds under 11 miles an hour. For tomorrow, partly sunny. High of 80 with northeast winds 7 to 17. And looking ahead to Friday, mostly cloudy and breezy. Chance for showers mainly in the afternoon. Low of 57 on Friday and a high of 77. Right now in Fargo-Moorhead, we're at 82 degrees. I'm Darren Selvig, News Radio KFGO.
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15: Why can't your wife finish her book series?
20: You really want to know?
21: We have our first trailer for Verity. The new psychological thriller follows a writer who's hired to complete a best-selling book series after the author is injured and unable to finish it herself. Based on the Colleen Hoover novel of the same name, the film stars Dakota Johnson and Anne Hathaway. Verity comes to theaters on October 2nd. You were meant to The Dave Matthews Band is hitting the road. The band has announced that their 2026 fall tour will kick off in Madison, Wisconsin on November 4th. It's a different world than where you come from. A Different World is coming back to the small screen with a brand new take on the iconic theme song. Netflix has announced that Grammy winner Brandy has recorded the theme for the upcoming sequel series. A Different World premieres on September 24th. And happy birthday to Yvette Nicole Brown, who's 55 today. Mike Dubusky, ABC News.
1: KFGO time is 5:36. This is the Drive Time News. Derek Hansen with you. Eric Johnson producing. We'll take a look at the egg numbers with Rusty Halverson in just a bit. But we do want to look at what happened today on Wall Street. And with that, as we do each and every weekday at this time here on the Drive Time News, right around this 5:36 time slot, is Paul Myers, Legacy Wealth Management, joins us. Also host of Investment Talks Sunday mornings. 8:30 and 9:30 on KFGO. And Paul, not a bad day today. Kind of a mixed day. Dow was down just a skosh, as Uncle Larry used to say, but not a bad day and kind of a bounce back, especially for the NASDAQ today.
23: Right. Not much of a skosh at all, really. The Dow was only down 0.04%, so that was pretty teeny. The S&P 500 cracked the green marks for a while. It's had a couple of days where it wasn't doing so well, and the S&P 500 closed up over 0.25% today. That's a pretty good number. On the NASDAQ was the outlier, though. They went even higher, up over 0.5% to close at 26,588. And the mover today was the Consumer Price Index that came out, and it was pretty tame, saying that inflation hadn't been really picking up any speed there, at least according to the federal numbers that came out, although I always say, you know, go in the grocery store and you wonder where they get those federal numbers because the prices definitely seem a little bit higher. But all in all, not a bad day in the market. And I think there's a lot of energy building towards this artificial intelligence trade in the stock market. A lot of companies that deal in that area seem to be doing pretty well. And we've got the big 10,000-pound gorilla coming up here in about 2 weeks when NVIDIA reports. And we think that'll move the market one way or another. But all in all, today, not a bad day. Consumer price index today. Tomorrow, we get the producer's price index. And those are the kind of things that over at Legacy Wealth Management, we watch every day trying to figure out exactly what to recommend to people. And we still believe that technology is a good, strong area to be in. And by the way, we're glad we got a little rain here in the Red River Valley last night. That's going to help our friends in the fields, undoubtedly.
1: Yeah, and well, there's a little cell that may be creeping in here right now. We're getting some thunderstorms kind of the southern part of the state right now, right about south of Jamestown or so going on. So we'll see if we have a little bit of a repeat of that coming up tonight, too. So we certainly don't want severe weather, but any type of precip would help. And that was wasn't the biggest drink of water in the world, as we just got done saying with Too Tall Tom Trumansky. But we'll take any precipitation that we can get right now.
23: That's for sure, Derek. And we'll also take any victory we can get from the Twins. And they popped off another one today.
1: Yeah.
23: And that's always exciting.
1: Win a series. That's what it comes down to. Win a series. Are you on your way to Iowa right now? Field of Dreams game tomorrow? I'm getting big-time FOMO, fear of missing out on that. I wish I would have gotten my you-know-what together to get down to that. That would have been a lot of fun.
23: Yeah, that would be an exciting time, wouldn't it? No, I'm here in beautiful, sunny Fargo, North Dakota, just enjoying a Wednesday afternoon and getting ready for our show on Sunday here on KFGO. Lots of good things happening.
1: All right, looking forward to it. I'll be your sidekick for that, too. So I'll be getting you through it, I hope, anyway. I mean, my goal is to get you through it, so.
23: I think we'll get through it. It's fine, Derek. Thank you so much, sir.
1: All right, we'll talk to you soon. Paul Myers, Legacy Wealth Management. Derek Hansen with you. Eric Johnson producing. Let's get to our good friend Rusty Halverson with the closing egg numbers.
6: A positive tone to the grain and oil seed sector on Wednesday. Total U.S. corn use for 2026-27 is forecast 75 million bushels higher to 16.3 billion bushels. That was one of the positive aspects of this morning's WASD report from USDA. New crop December corn up 20 and a quarter at 480 and three quarters. Soybeans September up 13 and three quarters. 1165 and a quarter, November 1183 and a quarter, up 14 and a half. Minneapolis wheat, September up 13 and three quarters, 673. December at 698, up 13 and a half. Live cattle, October, down $2.52 at 223.80. Feeder cattle, September at 339.35, down $5.90. Lean hogs, October, up 22 cents at 83.55. I'm Rusty Halverson for the Mighty 790 and 104.7 KFGO.
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0: I'm KFGO Chief Meteorologist Tom Szymanski. Overnight, partly cloudy, smoke and haze aloft, a slight chance for showers and thunderstorms, low 62, northeast wind under 8. For tomorrow, partly sunny, smoke and haze aloft, with a slight chance for showers and thunderstorms, high 82, north wind at 7 to 22. Then for Thursday, partly sunny, low 59, with a high near 77.
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3: For whatever the reason, sometimes you look back on your camera roll and you're like, that's so funny that that fancied me enough to take a photo. But I must have found this little plaque. I found this little plaque especially sort of endearing and kind of funny when I was going through the Theodore Roosevelt Library last weekend. And I took a photo of a lot of things. But for whatever reason, this kind of, I think, made me giggle. So I took a picture of it. And it was about his time at Harvard. And it said, TR was socially awkward during his early years at Harvard. His peers perceived him as overly earnest and out of step with the times. Some considered him eccentric. He wore ostentatious clothes, kept exotic pets, and maintained a room filled with taxidermic animals, the aroma of which followed him. Academically, he excelled, studying German, French, rhetoric, history, and natural history. Socially, he needed to work hard to transform his interactions, and with the help of his sister Bammy, actively sought out new opportunities to broaden his experience.
4: Oh, I love the idea of a socially awkward Teddy Roosevelt.
3: Exactly. Like, I don't know why this struck me, and I took a photo of it. But just thinking of him, that we think of him as this, like,
4: bully.
3: Yes. That's what we think of. We think of this, like, big, boisterous, confident, intelligent man. You know, like, that's what we think of. And then to read about his early years and how he, I mean, he was just a weird, straight up weirdo.
4: Yeah.
3: And everyone was like, who is that guy? And he kind of is smelly and he's got weird interests.
4: Teddy, where are you going with that dead turkey? Probably back to his room.
3: Exactly. And so I just, you know, Bammy, his, and I think her name was Anne or Annie, was his sister. And his sisters, as we know from Teddy's story, play like a pivotal role. But that is, it's so funny, like, that she had to, like, swoop in and help him
4: be like, Teddy.
3: Teddy, let's get it together. We have to be more socially acceptable.
4: Yeah. Is that not the universal story of older and younger sisters?
3: Yes,
4: and older,
3: yes,
4: and younger brothers?
3: Yeah.
4: Like that sibling relationship?
3: It was sad to read. You know, of course, at the time, his sisters could not attend Harvard because they did not enroll women. But anyways, I was scrolling through some of my photos and I was like, oh, I found this. I must have found this funny. And then I read it and I'm like, it's still funny.
4: I love that that's one of the photos you took while you're there. Like, I took this photo of this story of this awkward, like, hey guys.
3: Right. And it's a little tiny. I could have.
4: You guys want to go see some wild horses?
3: I could have missed it. Right. I, there was a lot of things. I spent almost 5 hours there and didn't even read everything, you know? And so I don't know why I stumbled upon that. But because it's good.
4: Yeah.
3: That's funny.
4: Like, can
3: that's
4: you
3: funny.
4: Can you see, like, one of the professors being like, young Master Roosevelt, would you please splash some water on your face? You know what I bet solved this problem? You know what Bammy probably was like?
3: Yeah. She's like, first of all, you need to shower on a regular basis.
4: I think she's probably like, Teddy, trust me, grow a mustache. Everything will change. People will take you seriously. It'll be
3: you
4: commanding.
3: Think this is where the mustache
4: came
3: in.
4: I think that this is the moment the mustache became the place.
3: That's the folklore we're going to lean into.
4: Is that what we're going to lean? Okay.
3: Yeah. Now I need to go back, though, and read more to see if the mustache is mentioned anywhere. I can't believe I missed that. It Takes Two, Take Two here on the Drive Time News. We'll see you back tomorrow at 11 a.m. here on KFGO.
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1: 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Eric Johnson producing. Again, Couch Potato Radio coming up. Hump Day with the Herd. We'll play back some of my conversations from NDSU Media Day with, like Bison quarterback Nathan Hayes, star offensive lineman Griffin Empey, and also DJ Scott, the getting all-American type of preseason honors and that type of thing. He's going to be a great dynamic running back for them. Mekhi Collins from Mankato West. So that's going to be coming up for you. And also we'll hear from Kyler Murray for Skoll Sounds going to TCO Performance Center. Next week I will be down at a Vikings training camp giving you the sights and sound of that. I'm going to try to sneak into the Twins Braves series too as relive 1991 at Target Field a little bit. See, I always go back. There's just teams that are always connected to the Minnesota Twins. The Cardinals and the Braves, obviously, for the two World Series. I guess if you go back further enough, you can go back to the Dodgers and Twins for the 65 World Series.
7: I would contend Detroit for that game 163, the epic game 163.
1: Well, and for me, it's 87 because no one, and I mean nobody in the sports world, thought that the Twins are going to beat the mighty Tigers that year in the ALCS, and they did. And quite easily, 4-1. Which was even more shocking. So, and Toronto, I guess I don't think all that much about the 1991 ALCS because that was kind of a drubbing too. That was 4-1. Interesting part about that though, in that run there of that era of Kirby Puckett, Ken Herbeck, and Minnesota Twins, that they did lose game two at home.
7: True.
1: And people forget about that because they always think about all the dominance at home and those two World Series, justifiably so, because in the World Series it was 4-3, 4-3, and it was all home teams winning the games.
7: Good thing the Twins had odd-eared runs.
1: Yes, it was. Yes. Yeah, back when they used to rotate, it didn't go by record, thankfully, for 1987, because they were just above 500 there. The Western Division wasn't that good. But a little history lesson for you today, going back to the Minnesota Twins.

0: Eric Iani beat Shelly Carlson. I was floored by the margin of victory. Tells you who is in fact motivated to get out there and vote. And it seems to me that there is a little bit of a, well, we want to get somebody that's going to shake things up, get rid of the status quo. You've seen that in some other states as well. On the Republican side, Michelle Tafoya did not surprise me that she, in fact, went on to get the Republican nomination for the U.S. Senate seat. Lisa Daymuth winning should have been a no-brainer from the get-go. It was a bumpy road for her to, in fact, get there because at the convention, Kendall Qualls received the endorsement. When it comes to the President of the United States, his good friend and election liar, Mike Lindell, got the endorsement, and polls showed that he, in fact, had a big jump because of it, only to get blown away by Lisa Daymuth. And, of course, Mike Lindell, being the liar that he is claiming that there were some anomalies in votes. He's a pathetic liar, and when people just come to grips with that, perhaps he could just sail away off into those pillow business stores and, well, just go off into the sunset, sling pillows. Stop trying to ruin people's perceptions of the election. But ultimately, what the results are, strong night for women in Minnesota. We'll continue to break it all down and follow along on Afternoons Live 2 to 5 here on KFGO.
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5: I'm refreshing the ESPN website to see, since the Vikings named Kyler Murray starting quarterback, if the Packers are forfeiting that game Sunday, September 13th. So far,
6: we're
5: looks like game
6: it.
5: On. Looks like game is still on.
6: Thinking about it, Kyler Murray, noted Packer killer. What can I say? I give up. I don't know. I think I should just say, I'm not going to watch it. I don't think I can handle it.
5: No. No, you're not right. And I'm sure once the Packers decide to forfeit, the dominoes are going to fall. And it's just going to be Vikings 17-0 heading to the playoffs.
6: We've spoken about this before, and I've spoken to Derek Hansen about this before, and it's just like, again, I come back to this, why must the Packers and Vikings play right out of the chute?
7: I know.
6: Why did the Vikings start off with the Packers and then the Bears?
7: I know. I mean, it's dumb.
6: It's
7: silly.
6: You have cross-conference games, right?
5: Yep.
6: I think the first week, even two I'll go with, they should be all those cross-conference games you got to play.
5: No,
6: play against the AFC.
5: Right. I mean, it's like Alabama, if Alabama plays Auburn in game one. I mean, it doesn't make any sense. It doesn't.
6: It doesn't. I mean, and... Okay, if the NFL is worried about ratings and, they want to have rivalries right away, do you really think that people are not going to watch the NFL if teams that are arch rivals don't play against each other in week one?
7: I know.
6: People will watch the NFL regardless.
5: They watched the Hall of Fame game, they like watched, 7 million people.
6: Exactly. I mean, if you have the Packers versus, I don't know, name a team, the Chargers, for instance.
5: They'd watch.
6: I'll watch.
5: Yep.
6: I mean, say the Vikings play against, name a team on the AFC, the Houston Texans.
5: Right.
6: You'll watch?
5: Yep.
6: I think they should save up, and they do. They do a good job of putting the divisional rivals the very last couple weeks of the year, which is good. But I think somewhere in the middle, they should play for the first time.
5: Yeah.
6: The team's identities are set by then.
5: Yep. If they're listening.
6: You're listening to Doug and Tom.
5: Right.

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1: These are your political insights from ABC News. Voters in six states Tuesday choosing candidates for November. In South Carolina's special Senate primary, Darlene Graham will face Ralph Norman in a Republican runoff later this month. She reflected on the seat held for decades by her late brother, Senator Lindsey Graham, and her support from the White House.
2: I want to thank President Trump, his steadfast support, and his complete and total endorsement means so much to me.
1: To Minnesota, where ABC News projects Senator Amy Klobuchar wins the Democratic governor primary. And on the Republican side, ABC News projects Lisa Damith wins the Minnesota gubernatorial primary, besting MyPillow founder Mike Lindell, who's having trouble accepting defeat.
3: When you're favored 3 days ago by 9 points, this is mathematically, it looks impossible.
1: In Connecticut, 47-year-old Luke Braunin, former mayor of Hartford, defeating John Larson, seeking his 15th term in Congress. Dave Packer, ABC News.
4: It's coming.
5: He'll scamper out to the left, eyes into the end zone, throws!
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5: And Ginkle got him, and he sacked him! Andrew Van Ginkle with a big-time sack.
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5: 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Jordan Addison!
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6: -82 degrees, and got some rain coming in to the listening area here at KFGO. Some thunderstorm activity going on, and we'll keep you up to date throughout the evening here on KFGO with that, if things that do happen to pop up. So just kind of keep that in mind throughout the evening. Looking forward to that. So we will have a little bit of rain and thunderstorms. Trying to get this, did have a thunderstorm warning pop up here. Hold on, I'm trying to find that. But we'll get you up to date on that. It has been a busy afternoon, but we will keep you up to date. Because right now, Bismarck, a little bit south of Jamestown right now, they got some severe weather going on. And as I mentioned, we will keep you up to date throughout the evening through Couch Potato Radio, where we'll play back some of my conversations from NDSU Media Day as the NDSU Bison are getting ready for their upcoming 2026 season, the first year in the Mountain West Conference, and also FBS football, the football bowl subdivision of NCAA action going on starting Saturday. August 29th, Saturday, August 29th at the Fargo Dome, that late Friday, or Sunday after, Saturday, it's a Saturday afternoon, sorry. I'm getting all these days mixed up. UND football here against Long Island University is going to be on Thursday, the 27th at the Alaris Center. Both North Dakota schools starting at home for the first time in a very long time. So we'll talk about that as we get closer and closer. Next week, I'll be at TCO Performance Center covering the Minnesota Vikings at training camp. The following week, I'm going to be giving you a little high school prep football preview going on all throughout the week. So that is what's coming up for you the next 2 weeks on Couch Potato Radio, and looking forward to that. So we'll chat about that. We'll talk about Kyler Murray getting the gig as far as the starting quarterback position for the Minnesota Vikings. We do have a severe thunderstorm for Kidder County, and that's going to be ending at 6:30. So it's the latest there as far as thunderstorms are concerned. There's a big cell right now all throughout most of South Dakota and just south of Bismarck, and a lot of rain activity. We'll see if it gets from that precip coming this way, as we were just talking about with Paul Myers not too long ago. So we'll keep you up to date on the weather as it goes along here, as we'll head to Couch Potato Radio, talking a lot of football, wrapping up the Twins' victory today and more. And also, we will get to getting you up to date on everything that's going on with KFGO today, the best of our live and local shows throughout the day here on the Mighty 790, 104.7 KFGO. 82 degrees. We'll get to national news here coming up in just a little bit. 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
7: ABC News, I'm Michelle Franzen. Torrential rain in the Midwest, leading to another day of flood alerts stretching from Indiana to Virginia. In Indianapolis, swift water rescues taking place. More than a dozen people due to flash flooding in Cambridge City. Resident Michelle Wilson, meantime, says they lost power and their basement is flooded.
8: We've lived here for like 10 years and this has never happened. Like the backyard will, you know, get a little bit of standing water in it, but this has never happened before. And we live... our creek is right behind our garage, so it's overflowing and just it's everywhere.
7: Indiana's governor says straight line winds also caused widespread damage. The Army says two people on board an Apache helicopter died when the aircraft crashed in a field near Fort Hood, Texas today. The cause remains under investigation. Caroline Leavitt is leaving her role as White House press secretary at the end of the month. President Trump announced her upcoming departure, adding she will be one of his top outside advisors. This is ABC News. A possible plea deal could still be in play in the federal case of Luigi Mangione, sources tell ABC News. Mangione earlier pleaded not guilty in the fatal shooting of United Healthcare CEO in 2024. ABC's Matt Rivers says a conference meeting is taking place this week.
9: We're not sure if there is a plea deal reached on Friday, and that's a big if. What that would mean for the state case. One thing we do know is that state prosecutors have said in the past that if there were eventually a plea agreement reached in the federal case, that state prosecutors would lobby very hard the judge in the federal case to impose an even stiffer sentence or the stiffest sentence that they could possibly allow.
7: A total solar eclipse swept across the northern hemisphere today. It marked the first time in hundreds of years that Iceland was in the path of totality. Are you ready to try your luck again? Tonight's Powerball drawing has swelled to a $1 billion jackpot. Michelle Franzen, ABC News.
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14: Good evening. For KFGO News, I'm Darren Selvig. After her victory in Minnesota's primary election, Democratic nominee for governor Amy Klobuchar says she's ready to get to work and plans to be a transformative governor that all Minnesota residents can get behind. Lisa Damoth won the Republican nomination for governor. Klobuchar questions Damoth's ability to find a common ground and work bipartisanly.
15: The problem I have with my opponent is that she literally won't criticize one thing Trump has done, and that includes won't say a word about these tariffs that I think has just been a disaster for rural Minnesota and rural North Dakota. She won't question the Medicaid cuts that are hurting her rural hospitals. And she's embraced that war in Iran, which has cost Minnesota so much in terms of lives, in terms of just people's livelihoods.
14: Klobuchar made her comments on KFGO's News and Views with Joel Heitkamp. Psychiatric nurse practitioner Erica Yanni defeated Moorhead Mayor Shelley Carlson for the DFL nomination for House District 4A in Tuesday's primary. The district covers all of Moorhead south of 15th Avenue North.
16: We want to see politics come back to some level of decency, how we treat each other, how we talk to each other, that we can disagree, we can show our children that we can disagree and still be kind and respectful.
14: Yanni will face Good News auto sales owner Andrew Rockhold, who ran unopposed in the Republican primary. Well, bears are breaking into occupied homes and tents in the Walker, Minnesota area, prompting a fresh warning from law enforcement. The sheriff's office reports a recent surge in bear activity, including car accidents and three separate incidents of bears entering inhabited houses. Sheriff Brian Welk reminds residents and campers that removing easy food sources prevents encounters. He urges everyone to lock doors, secure garbage, and remove outdoor bird feeders and pet food immediately. A bricklaying ceremony will be held tomorrow night at 7 at the Garden of Healing at 51st Street and 32nd Avenue South in Fargo. The bricks are bought by families who lost a loved one. Sarah and Arlen Fisher talked with the KFGO morning crew about starting the Garden of Healing after their son, Cameron, died in a crash back in 2018.
17: Some days are good and some days different things just hit you. And when you can have that community and tell your story with someone who understands, it's very healing.
14: Work is being done to increase the size of the garden to 30,000 square feet. And Friday night's 38 special concert in West Fargo could raise tens of thousands of dollars for local veterans. Ernest & Henning Events is teaming up with the Veterans Honor Flight of North Dakota and Minnesota after $30,000 in fundraising merchandise was stolen last week. The promoter will donate up to $50,000 to the organization based on ticket sales for the show at Essentia Health Plaza. Honor Flight volunteers will also accept donations at the venue. And checking our forecast for the rest of tonight, partly cloudy skies, more smoke and haze possible, along with possible scattered showers and thunderstorms. Low of 63 degrees, north winds under 11 miles an hour. And for tomorrow, partly sunny, more smoke and haze, a high of 80, northeast winds tomorrow, 7 to 17 miles per hour. I'm Darren Selvig, News Radio KFGO.
6: 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A busy evening for you. We got Hump Day with the Herd, my conversation with some of the offensive players for the NDSU Bison as they're getting ready for their first season in the FBS. And we'll have that for you, including quarterback Nathan Hayes. Good young man. I like what he's bringing to the table, showing a lot of leadership. He wants to be the leader of this football team as they make this move into the highest division of college football in the NCAA. So we'll chat with him and a few of his teammates coming up, including Griffin Empey, Mekhi Collins, wide receiver, and also the star running back, DJ Scott. Well, do a little skull sounds. Kyler Murray was announced the starter for the Minnesota Vikings yesterday by Kevin O'Connell, the head coach, and we'll play back that for you from TCO Performance Center and get your thoughts at 237-5948. That's our Northwest Tire studio line. Our text club line is 35270. That's our Adventure RV text line, 35270. Would love to hear from you as far as what you want to talk about with the Twins, the Bison. College football coming up with the Missouri Valley Football Conference. I think UND's excited for their season coming up and how they'll fare against the other Dakota schools and Illinois State within the league and Montana State. And, yeah, we got a lot of going on here. Dragons open up the same night as UND does, and then the Cobbers won't be too far after that. I know. It's still, when I think of the Dragons and Cobbers, if you're old enough, it's – do miss the old Power Bowl or Crystal Bowl. That was just a great event. Usually Labor Day, Saturday, and whether it be over Concordia and Memorial Field, the stadium is just a classic one, or over at Nemzik. I do miss that. It was such a fun rivalry. Schools literally a couple blocks from each other. It's too bad they couldn't keep that going. But times do change, that is for sure. Well, the Minnesota Twins right now, as the Chicago White Sox will be facing the Cincinnati Reds and the Rangers, who are right now sitting in that third wild card spot. They're facing the Angels later tonight, so go Cincinnati Reds. But the Minnesota Twins had to take care of some business at home today at Target Field. Before we head to Hump Day with the Herd and my conversations with some of the Bison players, let's get a little recap of what happened today down at Target Field with the play-by-play voice of the Minnesota Twins on the radio site, Chris Atterbury.
18: Twins taking on the Orioles, rubber match of a three-game series as the Twins were trying to win their sixth straight series at home. We talked in the pregame about how important it was for Zebby Matthews not to walk batters and how he had to get over some issues in the first inning. Well, he walked the first batter in the first inning, Gunnar Henderson. He came around to score, and just like that, it was 1-0 Baltimore. Twins go, got that run right back. Trevor Larnach, a single to open the ballgame. Josh Bell singled him home, and it was a 1-1 game into the third inning. Dylan Beavers with one out and a two-strike count belted a three-run homer to right field to make it a 4-1 Orioles lead. And after the slugfest that we saw on Tuesday, you start to worry a little bit. But the Twins' offense, they would assuage all of those worries right away. Royce Lewis led off the bottom of the third with a double. Josh Bell singled. Cody Clemens, an RBI base hit. Three straight hits. It was a 4-2 game. Brooks Lee singled below the bases. Keyshaw a sack fly. It was a 4-3 game. Victor Caratini tied it at 4-4 with a single, and then it was Alan Roden's turn. Struggling on fumes here in the third, and this ball hit high in the air for Roden to center field. Franklin was played shallow, racing back towards the wall, and it's off the base of the wall. Everybody was holding up. They'll send Lee. Caratini will only get as far as third. It's going to be a run-scoring double off the wall for Alan Roden, his second hit of the ball game, and the Twins have a 5-4 lead. They lead for the first time today. One of two doubles for Roden, part of a three-hit day for Allen. He was on base four times. A four-run inning for the Minnesota Twins. They take a 5-4 lead in the third, and then they hand things over to their bullpen after five. Zebby Matthews silencing the bats over innings four and five, and then it was Morris, Hoffman, and Minter, each with a scoreless inning of relief. The Twins add a couple more runs in the fifth inning, and despite a Leody Taveras home run off of closer Yoandris Gomez in the ninth, the Twins hold on and take it to the winner's circle, a 7-5 series clinching win over the Orioles on your home for Twins baseball.
6: Thank you, Chris. And yes, the Twins, we got the Field of Dreams night tomorrow night. Looking for that game. Got to play this cut, too, that Chris Edberry left out. The top of the ninth inning, a little bit of sweating. I mean, Morris, Gomez was doing pretty well, and they had a bunch of hard-throwing guys out there. But this got interesting. Nobody out, a guy on first. How about this play?
18: And it's a 2-0 pitch. Swung on back up the middle, and he catches it, and he flips to first base for the Innovative Office Solutions double play. How about that? Right back up the middle. Gomez caught it in that lavender glove. He caught it in self-defense, and he flips to first. Huge Innovative Office Solutions double play.
6: Yeah, it was, and they got the ground out to finish out the game, but that was a nerve-wracking situation to give up that home run, make it 7-5, but that's what the final score ended up being. So the Twins, they got tomorrow night down in Iowa for the Field of Dreams game. Friday night off, which is weird. But then they head to Target Field Saturday and Sunday. The Twins and Phillies right here on the Mighty 790 and 104.7 KFGO. That's a Saturday night game. And, of course, we do have the Minnesota Vikings in action Saturday afternoon. 12 noon is the kickoff. 11 o'clock is the pregame show. Gone Outdoors with Brewer and Agri at 10 a.m. because Vikings preseason football coming up. So a busy Saturday coming up right here on the Mighty 790 and 104.7 KFGO. When we come back, it's, yes, Hump Day with the Herd. I'll play back my conversations with some of the offensive players for the NDSU Bison from NDSU Media Day. That's coming up next. 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
6: 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It's Hump Day with the Herd. We're going to play back. We'll get all the offensive players in today. With the NDSU Bison going into the FBS, the Mountain West Conference, what a year it has been since they made the announcement back in what I think it was February. There's been a lot of excitement around the region, throughout Bison Nation. I don't think there's any question about that. And there's also excitement about this guy. When he got in last year, when games were blowouts, Cole Payton going to the sideline, Nathan Hayes would come in, and he looked pretty good when he got in there. He was able to throw a lot of deep balls. And, well, we'll have Makai Collins coming up here in just a bit. But here's my conversation with quarterback for the NDSU Bison, Nathan Hayes from NDSU Bison Media Day.
5: Well, here we are, fall camp, no more sitting on the pontoon or on Lake Lizzie anymore, right?
25: Yeah, exactly.
5: It's time to get to work, right?
25: Yeah, it's been fun. Obviously, we had a fun summer getting out to the lake. It's beautiful up here in the summer. But yeah, it's go time now, and it's been a really good first week of fall camp.
5: Is that one of the things that you have to tell people back in Illinois? Is like, you won't believe how warm and hot and all the lakes area, what it's like, you know, it's so close to Fargo. I'm sure everyone thinks it's just an ice box up here. So
25: yeah, we were warmer than a lot of places in the U.S. a few times this summer, a few heat waves that are kind of unusual. But yeah, I mean, the summers up here are unmatched. That's especially if you're able to get to the lakes in Minnesota, and I think there's no better spot for summer.
5: I'm sure that as much as you don't want to wish summer away, I'm guessing you guys are anxious to go from February when you announced that you're going to go to the FBS and then eventually accept it in the Mountain West Conference. It kind of sounds like you and your teammates are kind of chomping the bit right now.
25: Oh, yeah. Yeah, we can't wait to get to that first game. Doing our absolute best right now to prepare to go 1-0. And then we know once the season gets here that it's going to fly by, just like summer did, just like the spring did. It feels like, you know, just a few weeks ago that we were in spring ball. But yeah, we're super anxious about it, and we're just taking it day by day in fall camp.
5: It feels like, just talking to you a little bit, you know, off the air here and some of your teammates and coaches, that you are not afraid to get, you know, hit the ground running as far as being the leader of this team, knowing that you're going to most likely be QB1 going in. I mean, you really wanted this, right?
25: I did, yeah. And it's something that going back last year that I wanted as well. And I think looking back, I could have done a little bit better job trying to be a leader, but it was hard. It was a little tough to do that behind Cole, behind some of the other leaders on the team. And that's something that the coaches have challenged me to. That's something that I've tried to embrace a lot, is just building relationships with my teammates, just because it makes on-field communication that much easier if you know who they are as a person. And I think off the field this summer, just hanging out with more guys, building relationships there, you know, if we can hang out off the field, then on the field it's going to be a breeze.
5: Well, I don't think there's any question about that. And you mentioned, you know, Cole Payton, and then you go to Cam Miller, and I mean, NDSU, as you know, you're from Big Ten country, just like I am. You know, a Minnesota native. I mean, NDSU's got more QBs in it than most Big Ten schools right now in the league. It's crazy. I'm sure. Is that a little pressure? I mean, knowing that you have to kind of take that torch and keep on running with it. Or?
25: Yeah, it is a little bit. I don't want to be the one to let that legacy down. Obviously, I've had a lot of great conversations with Easton. He always comes back every year, throws with us, helps us out. And, you know, sitting behind Cam and Cole, just seeing how hard they work. I'm just trying to mirror after their process, because it worked for Cam, it worked for Cole. So they set the standard. They kind of laid the foundation of what it takes, and I'm just doing my part to uphold that.
5: When you look at the offensive line, obviously some shifting around when it's anchored by kind of a guy who stepped up. Speaking of a upperclassman who's now a leader, Griffin Empey, and you know there are some changes there, including who's going to be snapping you the ball. Talk about how that's progression, because I mean, let's face it, you know better than anyone. If the Rams aren't playing well, you guys aren't going to be able to function very well.
25: Yeah, so. I think you know, Griffin, huge leader, All-American. That all speaks for itself. He did a great job over the summer, just kind of leading that group, bringing them in. They work so hard. They're the hardest workers on the team. You got some corn-fed boys in there. That's kind of the Ram way. So they're no stranger to hard work, and that's all they do is work hard. So when the time comes, we trust them with our lives. You know, the running backs, quarterbacks, receivers, we know that they're going to get their job done. And no matter who's out there, we have a lot of guys who could potentially play this year who are able to do it, who are capable. So we're going to have some depth there. And when the time comes, we know that they're going to lay their lives down and they're going to do whatever it takes to, you know, keep the offense moving forward.
5: And final thing for you, you mentioned anxious to get against Jacksonville State August 29th, Saturday night. You'll be QB1 running through the tunnel there, you know, lights out, all that. I mean, I'm guessing you're just chomping at the bit. What's that going to feel like? Because you've been out, you've experienced it many times, but knowing that you're the guy under center, that's got to be a whole different anticipation that you have right now.
25: Yeah, running into that stadium is always electric, and I can't imagine what it's going to feel like that first game with the different circumstances. So I can't wait to run through that tunnel. But in saying that, we still got 3 weeks of camp left and a lot of preparation to do. We're not where we would like to be. And so we're just going to keep working every day, keep getting better, because we can't be good enough when the time comes. So we're just looking to improve each and every day. And although we really want to get to that first game, we still have a lot of work to do. So that's what we're focused on right now.
5: Well, good luck to you. Good luck against Jacksonville State. And I'm sure we'll catch up with you down the road.
25: Sounds good. Thank you very much.
6: He is QB1 for the NDSU Bison, taking over for Cole Payton, who is now with the in the National Football League. And so, yeah, it's quite a story there. Nathan Hayes, the quarterback for the NDSU Bison, as they make this jump to the FBS level and into the Mountain West Conference. One of the guys that he's going to be throwing to, and had a pretty good season last year, kind of a breakout season for him. And, well, he had pretty good hookups, actually, in some later parts of games with Nathan Hayes, actually, and that's Mekhi Collins.
5: Well, here it is. The offseason's over, and we are ready to go, right?
4: Yes, sir. Here we go. Another year.
5: How excited are you? I mean, what was your reaction to the announcement? You're going to the FBS. You're moving up a level, going to the Mountain West Conference. I know everyone's saying the teammates, they said it was an explosion. You feel the same way?
4: Yes, almost definitely. I'll never forget that team meeting when we got told, and everybody jumped out their seats screaming, yelling, clapping. It was truly just such a great experience, because, I mean, you work for so much in the FCS level to now be brought up to the FBS level. It's truly just a blessing.
5: When you look at that too, I mean, because then everything happened, okay, bowl eligible, postseason eligible, all these things. I mean, you want to talk about timing being right. It really seems like, you know, this has been talked about for years. It feels like you guys are coming in at the right time.
4: Oh, most definitely. And we gave a lot of thanks to our former president, David Cook. He did a lot to help us get here. Same with Matt Larson. But it's just so much. Like,
25: you do so much, like I said, in the FCS, and then come into the FBS, and opponents are different. You know, there's different things to look forward to. You got different away trips, different places to go, different reasons for fans to stay longer at games. You know, a bunch of teams that have never been to Fargo, North Dakota. There's just so many positive things that can come out of this, and it's just going to be nothing but fun.
5: What are people back home, like in the Mankato area, saying about this? I'm sure, because they're sitting there, you know, they look a little bit north, and you got the U of M, of course, and you have all these. Now you're on the same level. That's, yeah. I'm sure that you got a lot of feedback from back home too, right?
25: Oh, most definitely. All my friends and family all back home would tell me all the time that we would beat U of M, you know, all these teams last couple years. Now that we actually have the opportunity to play these teams, it's going to be fun, and it's just going to be a great opportunity just to, you know, have that experience and, you know, get out to different games and even play, like if we were to ever play the U of M, just, you know, have that close proximity game, you know, things like that. It'll be fun.
5: Well, speaking of that, what is going on at Mankato West? I mean, of course, you have Gage Schmidt here, who's going to be on the offensive line, possibly the starting center or whatever. And then I don't know if your ears are burning because I work at KFGO and also 740 The Fan. We take the KFAN you know, radio network, and they're doing a little Gopher preview. And Jalen Smith was talking about you, how much he upperclassman you were to him, how much of an influence he was on you. That's got to feel good, right? A guy who's playing for a big school down there in the Big Ten. It's kind of a little bit of a brotherhood. It shows you at college football, the circles are pretty small.
25: Oh, yeah, no, most definitely. And that was like half the reason I came to North Dakota, is because I knew the brotherhood here was so good. And that's what we had at Mankato West. Like, truthfully, you come in every single day, and no matter if you're a freshman or a senior, you're truthfully just connecting every single day. You're practicing with the same guys. You're doing the same things. And it's the same thing now. Like, but Jalen, truthfully, like throughout high school, that was my guy. Like, even when I was a senior, he was a sophomore, hadn't played like too much varsity football. And I just knew that just the type of person he was and his work ethic, that he was going to be a star one day. And
5: you guys keep in touch? Or?
25: Oh, most definitely. I text him here or there. You know, we've all the Instagram stuff and Twitter and things like that. So we definitely stay in touch here or there. But yeah, no, that's my guy.
5: Well, it's amazing that two wide receivers are playing Division I football at the same high school at that such a top level, right?
25: Most definitely. I mean, it just shows you that it can really happen anywhere. It doesn't matter what school you go to. As long as you can put your head down and work, you can end up in places that you never thought you'd get.
5: Okay, QB1 comes in. Nathan Hayes, you guys hooked up for a beautiful touchdown against Tennessee State. I'm guessing you want to see a little bit more of that here in 2026, right?
25: Oh, most definitely. That's my guy since day one. Since I first got here, I think that was the first person, maybe second person that I talked to. And ever since then, we've been super tight. We golf all the time. We hang out outside of football. And it's just so nice to have my quarterback also be one of my best friends.
5: I'm telling you, he just has an aura about him. You know, I mean, because, I mean, we're talking about quarterbacks at this school. You know, Carson Wentz with the Vikings. We can go down the line, right? Going back to, you know, the Eagles picking up Cole. And, you know, we just go up and down the line. And he has a little swagger, but it's not cocky. He's just, and he really is embracing this role, isn't he?
25: Most definitely. I mean, you can just tell, like, as soon as he steps on the field, it's just confidence. Like, he's got nothing but confidence out there. Even if he makes a mistake, he knows he'll come back the next play and, you know, make the next one, things like that. But it's just so nice, like I said, that I can put so much trust into him to put the ball in situations and places that, you know, sometimes might be really difficult. But he definitely has that aura about him, and I'm excited to see what he can do this year.
5: You know, looking up and down your roster, I look at some returning secondary guys. I mean, this is really a case of where iron must sharpen iron, right? I mean, that's a lot of talent on the both for the wideouts and CBs out there, and the safeties, of course, too.
25: Most definitely. I mean, there's a lot of younger guys or some newer guys, but I think just putting their head down. Like I said, a lot of them, they got two great coaches in Coach Kleiman and Coach Moko and Coach Mark Will. All three of them are truthfully just so enlightful and positive in their rooms. So just knowing that I can come out here every single day and go against some guys that are going to be dogs or will be dogs, you know, things like that, it's just beneficial for not only the offense but also the defense.
5: And Marcus Williams might know a little bit about the position.
25: Oh,
5: right?
25: Yeah, most definitely.
5: I mean, is he in a situation like that, will he point out stuff with wide receivers that he'll see too? I mean, that's got to happen sometimes. I mean, because he'll know, he can pick out a wide receiver's weakness and vice versa. I'm sure.
25: Most definitely. Yeah, no, there's been plenty of times in practice that Mark will call me out on the sideline. I have to give him a thumbs down real quick or turn over, shake my head, and then just go on with my route. But it's truly just so nice to, like I said, have that NFL guy on our team, and that I can go up to him and be like, hey, like, what's the DB doing on this player? What coverage was that? And, you know, different tendencies that I can
7: catch on to, that'll help me out in my receiving game.
5: Well, we'll have to do this during the regular season. I feel like you might be my co-host someday. This has been a lot of fun. We'll talk to you soon.
7: Yes, sir. I appreciate you.
6: Makai Collins, wide receiver for the NDSU Bison. What a classy kid. Mankato West, yes, a Minnesota native. And as I mentioned, his buddy, a couple years younger than him, had a pretty good career and expecting big things down at the University of Minnesota, too. So a little brotherhood there from Mankato West with the Jalen Smith down there. So, yeah, it's quite a story. Derek Hanson with you. This is Couch Potato Radio. Hump Day with the Herd as we're playing back some of my conversations with Bison players getting ready for the 2026 season. And, again, Jacksonville State coming up on Saturday, August 29th. Griffin Empey, we mentioned him a little bit with Nathan Hayes, the quarterback, and he's getting a lot of preseason accolades and just what he's able to bring to the table and kind of leading the Rams, as they like to call the offensive line for the NDSU Bison. Here's my conversation with Griffin Empey. Chatted with him earlier this summer about the youth camp that he helped run, and a pretty interesting season for him coming up. And he's a guard, could play a little center. That's going to be decided, I think, before week one. We shall see. But here's my conversation here on Couch Potato Radio. Hump Day with the Herd with Bison offensive lineman Griffin Empey.
5: Well, it seems like just yesterday I was talking about camp and getting ready to teach the kids, and now here you are right in the thick of it. Here we go, right?
8: Yeah, absolutely. Ready to go. Excited to get back on the field. Excited to start the new chapter of Bison football, and all good things come with it. So,
5: is that the true part about fall camp, is the fact that, yeah, you hate to wish summer away, but you guys got to be chomping the bit since the announcement of going to the FBS. You guys have been pretty fired up, all the players and your teammates that I've talked to as well.
8: Yeah, everybody's really, really excited. It's a lot of fun. This camp has been really good so far. You can definitely tell that the guys are really, really looking forward to this first game, getting into the dome, having the sold-out crowd be there for when we play Jacksonville State and stuff like that. So everybody's really excited. It's been a good camp so far, so we're excited to get to the game day, but we can't rush the process, and we're taking it day by day.
5: Yeah, you mentioned that. How excited are you guys to start at home? It's been a little while. Many times when you're in the FCS, you'd face an FBS team, or that's kind of a new little factor here, and early in August too. So a little different time here. It's a change of an era, and having a home game to kick off the season has got to be nice.
8: Yeah, no, I was saying I haven't had a home game, like a home opener, since I've been here. Like even my freshman year when I wasn't redshirt for, or like when I was redshirting my freshman year, we drove down to the cities, and that was the time we played Eastern Washington at the Viking Stadium. So we haven't had a home opener since I've been here. So I'm really excited for that, mainly because I get to sleep in my own bed for the first week, and not have to get on a plane and stuff like that. But no, yeah, overall it's gonna be exciting. I'm really excited to see the crowd turn out, the atmosphere around the game on the first day and stuff like that. So it should be good.
5: There's a lot of questions, I think, around you. Obviously, turnover with graduation, the transfer portal, all that. There's an open spot with the center. I know you can do that. You've played guard quite a bit. How's that going? Is that going to all be sorted out throughout this camp, do you think?
8: Yeah, it'll definitely sort itself out. Like I said, I'm a football player at the end of the day. So I was joking earlier with somebody else. I was like, oh, well, I'd jump at the Z receiver if they asked me to. So I said, I don't know how beneficial that would be, but if they asked me to do it, I'd do it. So, and I'd figure out the best way I could add myself to be a good asset of the team at that position. So it doesn't really matter. It'll figure itself out. It always does. So,
5: well, no doubt you'll be taking snaps, snapping the ball quite a bit. Depth as much as anything, right? Mm-hmm. I mean, I think you and Gage are probably the two guys that have done it the most, and that's kind of what they're looking at, I'm sure, as much as anything else.
8: Yeah. Having that depth piece of it, being able to slide guys around in case of injury, especially, late in this season when, injuries do pile up and stuff like that, guys get banged up, guys can't go a week, we might need me to slide down to center. That's why Gage still takes guard reps, and that's why guys take guard and tackle reps. So, we have that ability to slide guys around and put our best five on the field at any point.
5: How have things been going? I mean, it certainly seems like coming in, there's this lineage of quarterbacks, and the guy that, if you are playing center, snap it to, Nathan Hayes, he has really seemed to take that role, that he wants to be the leader of this team this year.
8: Yeah, no, Hayes has been doing a really good job so far in camp. He's been a great leader. He's been leading himself really well, which is always awesome to see. Like, that's the level of maturity that all of the quarterbacks that I played with, Cole and Cam, and then I'm sure that have come before me, that they have that certain poise about them. And I really feel like Hayes definitely has that poise about him right now, where he's able to be really mature back there, make the checks, run the offense, and do all the little things that, everybody talks about throwing the ball, you know, getting first downs and stuff like that. But the little stuff, like getting us to the best run plays and, you know, having us in the best protection possible so we can throw the ball, so we can get first downs. That's all, that little stuff has really taken a big uptick since, you know, he's kind of taken that step forward into that starting job, and it's really exciting to see.
5: How weird of an adjustment is this going into the 2026 season, as you know, you're kind of being looked at, you go out and you're doing media days out in Las Vegas for the, you know, for the Mountain West Football Conference. Obviously Coach Polisek thinks a lot of you to want you to represent the school in there, and now you're one of the leaders of the Rams. That's got to be an interesting adjustment for you, and a lot of preseason accolades to go along with it.
8: Yeah, it's definitely an adjustment. You know, I've kind of always been the guy that's kind of had his chip on his shoulder, underdog, you know, whatever. Like, just by mentality, maybe not all the time, but, you know, I guess it doesn't really change much for me. Like I said, I kind of always had that mentality that, you know, it's never really good enough and it's never really enough. So preseason accolades are preseason, right? Like, all that matters is you can say, well, I was preseason this, but what were you postseason? You know, that's more what I'm focused on, is just getting better every day, improving myself week in, week out, you know, and putting the best product on the field that we can have. And I'm sure that'll lead us to some good places.
5: Of course, you got a lot of Minnesota guys here, and you're wearing this green and gold, which is very fitting, a Wisconsin native. And here, last time I talked to you, we didn't know the NFL schedule. The Packers and Vikings right away. I guess that's got to be a lot of fun for some of you and your teammates, right?
8: Yeah, it is always fun. So I live with Jack Lewinsky, and Jack's dad, Chris Lewinsky, played for the Vikings for about 8 years there. Somewhere like that, 7 or 8 years. So it's always a fun time. It was funny because, you know, and then Nate Schneckloth is from Iowa, but he's only about an hour and some change from Chicago, so he's a Bears fan.
5: Well, and your quarterback too, right?
8: He's a Bears fan, yeah. So like you get, it's a big NFC North rivalry. And then of course last year Trent Fraley's dad coaches for the Lions, so it was like it was just this big like melting pot of NFC North fans, and there's always something new talking mess, you know, the one day or the next day, it didn't really matter. It was always something new. So,
5: well, it's funny you mentioned Lewinsky. Chris Lewinsky, you want to talk about that guy who could go up and down the line. He kind of, what you are right now, I mean, as far as being versatile, that's why he was in the league so long, really.
8: Yeah, he was, he talked to us about it. He's like, yeah, you know, I got drafted late in the later rounds. I was always kind of light, I was like 275 in college. I didn't really like that. Got to the league, took a year, put some good weight on. Then he's like, yeah, then I was starting at left tackle. He's like, but they were always just trying to replace me. So then eventually I moved to left guard, and then eventually I moved to right guard, and then right tackle. And then I was taking a little bit of center every once in a while. It's like, no, they weren't trying to replace you, dude. Like, you were literally like the guy that they could just fit in anywhere.
5: Right.
8: So, yeah, no, it's really cool. He always has a good little interesting tidbit here and there about, you know, just playing. Like, he said he saw a quote from when I was out in the Mountain West media days. He's like, he like sent it to our group chat with like me, Jack, all the guys in our house. He's like, man, this made me want to put the pads back on or something like that.
5: That's awesome.
8: So yeah, it's pretty cool.
5: Well, I think what it does show you too, and I know all you're focused on is Jacksonville State, whatever, but you know, being versatile, playing guard, being able to play center, that could help you maybe at the next level if you get that opportunity, right?
8: Yeah, absolutely. It's definitely, like I said, it's kind of just, you know, the expectation of coming here, and that's probably why we've had so many guys take that next step to the next level, is that you learn all the positions and you play all the positions. That was what I was told I was going to do when I got here. So, you know, that's when I get moved around and bumped around, it's no big deal for me. And that, obviously, NFL scouts have liked that, showing, you know, guys like Gray and Cody and Mason and Jake, Jalen, all those guys, Cordell, they all played, Dylan, all those guys, Billy, they all played like up and down the line, and that's why they were able, like that's why they were liked in the pros so much, because they could play anywhere.
5: Yeah, that's great story. Well, first and foremost, good luck against Jacksonville State. It's going to be here before you know it, and we'll talk to you as we get closer and closer to the game.
8: Yeah, perfect. Thank you, guys. Go Bison.
6: Griffin Empey again, offensive guard for now, might be the center. I think it's going to be interesting. Gage Schmidt right now is the only center listed on the roster, but Griffin Empey can play there. And I wouldn't be surprised. We talked about all the guys in the league right now on the offensive line. And we talked about the quarterbacks for NDSU in the National Football League, but there has been a lot of offensive linemen, including two for the Super Bowl champion Seattle Seahawks last year. So that's kind of something to watch. I think a lot of people are expecting him to have a big season. He's had a lot of preseason accolades as Griffin Empey, young man from Wisconsin, former wrestler, high school wrestler, and has done a nice job with his short tenure here with NDSU. Final interview tonight for Hump Day with the Herd. It's DJ Scott. Speaking of preseason accolades, he's getting a lot of them. Really bursted onto the scene last year after transferring in. And so DJ Scott, my conversation with him here. Hump Day in the Herd. Derek Hansen with you, Couch Potato Radio, here on the Mighty 790 and 104.7 KFGO.
5: Well, here we are. We're in fall camp getting ready for Jacksonville State. It's been a long summer. You anxious to get going here a little bit? You never want to wish summer away, but here we are.
9: Yeah, I'm just very excited to get be on the field with the guys, and we're getting ready for the first game.
5: When you look at this offseason training, you know, Coach Kramer retires, but I'm sure not much has changed as far as that's concerned, right, with the everyday workouts that you guys have?
9: No, yeah, Knapp's got full throttle right now. We're working hard every day.
5: And when you look at this upcoming season, how excited for you? I mean, you come here, you make the transfer here, you're originally from Florida, you come to North Dakota State, one of the top teams in the FCS. How excited were you when you saw the announcement that you're going to the Mountain West in the FBS Conference?
9: I was very excited. Getting to see new competition, high competition, so I got very excited about that.
5: When you look at some of the changes that are coming up, obviously a little bit of adjustments on the offensive line. I'm sure you've been asked about that quite a bit because, you know, your success is going to come with those big Rams up front, right?
9: Yeah, I'm very excited. All the guys up there, they've been doing amazing since we've been in fall camp. So I can't wait to start the first game with them boys.
5: When you look at Nathan, just talk about that. I'm sure he's trying to take command of the offense, and in many ways as the starting quarterback, taking command of the team too. Have you seen that leadership from him? Or?
9: Oh, yeah, it's definitely. Nathan Hayes is like one of the most leadership guys we got on the team right now. He's really taking a big role on that for the offense.
5: Well, and that's saying something too, because the lineage of quarterbacks, I'm sure you saw that from afar. I mean, yeah. NDSU's got as many quarterbacks in the league as any big college that's out there right now.
9: So. Yeah, most definitely.
5: When you look at yourself, I mean, you're going in, and I'm sure you're focused on Jacksonville State. You had the big breakout year last year, kind of looking at RB1 right now. Is that exciting for you coming this season? What do you look at? I mean, are there any individuals' goals of what you want to do? Or?
9: Yeah, I'm very excited about that, but I'm really just taking it day by day, just trying to work on my craft and get better at that.
5: When you look at what you are looking at for the team goals, I know first and foremost it's one game at a time, Jacksonville State, but you got to have dreams. Now that you're eligible for the postseason, whether it be a bowl, and if you really have success, the college football playoff. You guys talk about that at all? I mean, those dreams have got to be out there as far as your goal chart anyway.
9: Yeah, they're definitely out there, but we want to take it day by day. We don't want to try to rush to the moments. We're just going to try to take it week by week.
5: As far as everyone's staying healthy so far, have you kind of seen that early on in camp? Or?
9: Yeah, everybody's really staying healthy for the most part.
5: Well, it's cooling off a little bit. That's good news. I'm sure being from Florida, you're used to heat, so that hot and humidity that we had here a couple weeks ago, that was nothing new to you. But I'm sure a lot of people back home, they don't realize how hot it gets up here, huh?
9: Yeah, definitely. I was on the phone with my mom, and she's like, really, it got that hot? I was like, yeah.
5: Yeah, of course, it'll get cold pretty quick, too. You get adjusted to that, too, when you get practicing outside come November?
9: Oh, yeah, that was smooth for me last year. It wasn't too crazy. It wasn't too bad.
5: All right, sounds good. Well, hopefully the season goes well for you. Good luck against Jacksonville State. It's just, we'll be here before you know it, coming up on August 29th. And I'm guessing you guys are excited to open up at the Fargo Dome, have that crowd to kick off the season. It's been a while since that's happened around here. So.
9: Yes, sir. We can't wait to see the fans pack the dome.
5: All right. DJ Scott, thanks so much. Good luck this year.
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6: He is the RB1, and he is a really exciting talent. And let's face it, NDSU football, as the running back goes, as the running game goes, that's usually how the success of that football program goes. So I do want to thank again DJ Scott, Makai Collins, Griffin Empey, and Nathan Hayes. Those are the offensive players I had a chance to catch up with at Bison Media Day. And coming up on Friday, we'll play back my conversation with some of the defensive players right here on Couch Potato Radio. This has been Hump Day with the Herd. When we come back, we'll do some skull sounds. We'll hear from Kyler Murray after being announced as QB1 for the NFL team around this region, the Minnesota Vikings. That's coming up here. 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
12: ABC News, I'm Michelle Franzen. Torrential rain in the Midwest, leading to another day of flood alerts stretching from Indiana to Virginia. In Indianapolis, swift water rescues taking place. More than a dozen people due to flash flooding in Cambridge City. Resident Michelle Wilson, meantime, says they lost power and their basement is flooded.
13: We've lived here for like 10 years and this has never happened. Like the backyard will, you know, get a little bit of standing water in it, but this has never happened before. And we live... our creek is right behind our garage, so it's overflowing and just it's everywhere.
12: Indiana's governor says straight line winds also caused widespread damage. The Army says two people on board an Apache helicopter died when the aircraft crashed in a field near Fort Hood, Texas today. The cause remains under investigation. Caroline Leavitt is leaving her role as White House press secretary at the end of the month. President Trump announced her upcoming departure, adding she will be one of his top outside advisors. This is ABC News.
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12: From ABC News, Wall Street Now. Most stocks rose on the latest inflation data, with analysts now increasingly wondering if the Federal Reserve will hold off on an interest rate hike at its next meeting. The Dow lost 21 points. The S&P gained 20. The NASDAQ added 143 points. Stocks in artificial intelligence helped lead the way after some strong profit reports. Supermicro Computer rose 19% after reporting earnings per share for the latest quarter that were 84% higher than analysts expected. CoreWeave also added 19% after reporting better revenue for the quarter than expected. Wall Street spent the day reacting to the latest inflation report, showing costs were 3.4% higher than a year ago. It could give the Fed more leeway to hold off on a rate hike. Google unveiled its latest lineup of Pixel phones, with slimmer cameras that include a powerful zoom and artificial intelligence features. Michelle Franzen, ABC News.
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6: 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Thanks so much for being with us. We're still sitting at 81 degrees, and looks like we're going to have some rain rolling into the area. We got some thunderstorm warnings in counties west of us right now. We will keep you

0: chance to lead the guys on Sunday, you know, and have opportunity to go win. And whatever that calls for me to do on Sundays, Mondays, Thursdays, whatever it is, you know, I take this job with great pride. You know, it's been a lot of great quarterback play here in the past, and you know, I just hope to continue to carry that tradition on.
1: What do you think about this timing, this happening right now?
0: I mean, the whole process was great. You know, full transparency from KO to me, to JJ, to everybody in the room. You know, the competition was what it was, and it's everything I expected it to be. I didn't expect to be handed the job or anything like that. I just expected to come here and compete, and I'm very appreciative of how it was handled.
2: You have to go back to Fran Tarkenton, though, to have a quarterback that mirrors you at all. Tell us about that, the ability to be escapability, and is that the biggest reason you think you won the spot?
0: Yeah, I think, you know, as far as my ability to move around and stuff like that, it's tough to emulate that stuff on the practice field when bullets aren't really, really flying and there's no referees out here to be able to say if you were sacked or not. But I think when we get out there, you know, come game time, I think that, you know, that stuff just happens for me. That stuff just happens. I'm not, you know, trying to premeditate what I'm going to do or anything like that. But I definitely think that's an ability of mine that, you know, is a special one.
3: Tyler, I asked Mike LaFleur last week how fast it took them to move on from you, and he said quickly.
0: Mike?
3: And I was just curious, does it motivate you?
0: What do you mean move on?
3: Does it motivate you that they Does it motivate you that they let you go in the prime of your career?
0: I'm honestly not too worried about what's going on over there. Focused on what I got going on here in Minnesota. I'm glad to be here. Loved every part of being here, and you know, focused on the future.
4: Tyler, how do you think the extra reps now that you're the QB1 will help elevate your game the rest of this training camp?
0: I think as far as timing goes, just to be able to get, you know, the reps with the guys live. And you know, everyone's repping practice, or even if it's this weekend, whatever it is, however many that we get, I think it's all beneficial to moving forward.
5: Kyler, when it comes to operating this offense, what are you most excited for?
0: Again, I mean, I'm playing a kid's game. I'm blessed to be here. I'm blessed to be able to in this position to be the quarterback of this team with, you know, the great guys that I have around me. KO calling the plays. Honestly, I just got to go out there and be myself, you know, not try to do too much. This is a great group of guys, great team that I have around me, and I'm excited for it.
6: KO keeps using the word comfort. He's looking for comfort in the system. Where are you at in that process?
0: Yeah, every day. Every day it keeps getting better. You know, just trying to come out here, put my best foot forward. There's going to be good days. There's going to be bad days. Facing adversity every single day. But again, I'm definitely getting more comfortable as each day goes.
3: Tyler, how would you describe your leadership qualities? It seems like a quieter guy than some quarterbacks.
0: Again, I'm new here, but you know, guys understand. I like to lead by example. You know, as the days go on, as guys get to know me more, as we get to, I get to prove myself on the field, whatever it is. You know, that all the leadership stuff is organic and natural.
1: System, like, where is the next phase for you of comfort? Like, what is an example of where the next phase is?
0: Again, every day, whatever it is. I'm not going to get too in-depth about it, but, you know, from where I was come OTAs to now, I'm light years ahead of where I was, and it's going to continue to grow, continue to get more comfortable as we continue to get these reps in with the guys.
1: You guys talked this morning.
0: I'm not going to get into all that, but, again, I respect everything about the process. You know, again, JJ, myself, the transparency and the competition, it made everyone better, and I'm appreciative of it.
2: In many states, they probably won't, they're going to see this tonight, but in Minnesota, they're going to say, why the stocking cap?
0: We don't get
2: that many nice days.
0: No, I'm preparing for the winter.
3: Tyler, do you feel the pressure of this situation? And if so, how do you deal with it?
0: Pressure, no. Not at all. No, I don't feel any pressure. Again, I look at this as like a blessing. I get to play the game that I love every single day. I truly mean it. No pressure at all. Just come out here, play the game that I love to play, be myself, let the chips fall where they may. And again, I don't got to do too much. I have a great surrounding cast around me. I'm thankful.
7: Kyler, how does it feel to be playing with a lot of the what most people consider to be one of the best wide receiver rooms in the NFL?
0: How's it feel? Again, a blessing. You know, I think we got some special talent in that room. From top to bottom, guys can make plays, and I know there are a lot of young guys eager to make plays and show what they're capable of. But again, just, I mean,

0: Everyone knows what we have in that room from top to bottom. I'm excited to go out there and execute on game days.
1: Kyler, I know the reps were obviously different today, but was there a feeling of difference, like knowing what you know now?
0: What are you asking?
1: Like, did you feel like, was there more confidence on your part than having kind of the job being yours?
0: No, I mean, the way I see it, sorry about that. Yeah, throughout this whole process, whenever my number was called, I got to be ready. You know, whether that was ones, twos, or threes, whatever it is, whenever they call my name, my job is to be ready, go out there and execute. And that's just the way I see it. It's not, you know, I understand I was named the starter today, but that doesn't change how I view what my job is. That's to go out there and you know, lead this team to wins and take care of the ball.
2: Kyler, are you different in any way week one this year compared to week one last year, whether it's on the field, locker room, whatever?
0: Am I different?
2: Any different, you know, after being through this?
0: What do you mean, am I any different?
2: Well, just getting let go and having to essentially prove yourself again.
0: I don't really think about that too much. You know, I don't really think about that. I'm just focused on where I'm at, being where my feet are. I'm excited for the future.
3: Is take care of the ball 1, 2, and 3 in priorities for any quarterback in the NFL?
0: I mean, it's up there. It's up there. You don't want to be gun shy, but you definitely gotta find that happy medium. You know, when to do it, when to not do it. But you don't take care of the ball, you probably won't be out there too long. So,
4: again, that's Kyler Murray, QB1 now for the Minnesota Vikings. Skull sounds here on Couch Potato Radio. Derek Hansen with you to wrap things up. Interesting talk there. Sometimes some awkward moments, and yeah, he can be a little awkward sometimes. We'll see how this plays out. I think I think all three quarterbacks at some point, because of how all three of them play, will get in on the field at some point. I mean, we just saw it last year, how many quarterbacks they had to play. So in a perfect world, Kyler Murray is going to play every game and lead this team to the promised land, but it just doesn't seem like that really is how it works out for the Minnesota Vikings. Thanks so much for being with us. We'll have more conversations with Bison football players coming up Friday night, 6 o'clock here for Couch Potato Radio. So the Twins will have the night off. Again, Twins baseball tomorrow night after their win today. They open up a 3-game series against the Philadelphia Phillies. It is the Field of Dreams game coming up tomorrow night, 6 o'clock, right here after Drive Time News with me, Derek Hansen, here on the Mighty 790 at 104.7 KFGO.
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